So we're going to start asking for help from the Holy Spirit. And I read to you from the first letter of St. Peter, chapter 4, from verse 1 on. Good stewards of God's grace. Since therefore Christ suffered in the flesh, arm yourselves with the same thought, for whoever has suffered in the flesh has ceased from sin. So, as to live for the rest of the time in the flesh, no longer by human passions, but by the will of God. Let the time that is past suffice for doing what the Gentiles like to do, living in licentiousness, passions, drunkenness, revels, carousing, and lawless idolatry. They are surprised that you do not know and you do not now join them in the same wild debauchery, and they abuse you, but they will give account to him who is ready to

judge the living and the dead. For this is why the gospel was preached even to the dead, that though judged in the flesh like men, they might live in the spirit like God. The end of all things is at hand. Therefore, keep sane and sober, for your prayers above all hold unfailing your love for one another. Since love covers a multiple and multitude of sins, practice hospitality ungrudgingly to one another. As each has received the gift, employ it for one another as good stewards of God's varied grace. Whoever speaks as one who utters oracles of God, whoever renders service as one who renders it by the strength which God supplies, in order that in everything God may be glorified through Jesus Christ, to him belong glory and dominions forever and ever. Amen. The word of the Lord. So we can reflect on human passions. We know that our nature, our whole nature, is an amazing mystery. We are part of the most incredible organism, and we breathe together with all the universe. We are just a cell in creation, but we can see how connected all of us are. But especially in our case in particular, we are connected to God in a very particular way because of the Spirit, because we have been chosen by God to be his favorite creatures. And we have been given this privilege, which in the beginning was overrun by our forefathers, by Adam and Eve, and we know the whole story. But then, because of the mercy of God, we received this grace of Jesus that came to redeem us from that sin. Nowadays, in the church, you see some clergy and some theologians that claim that Adam and Eve didn't exist. I don't know if you have heard that, but some preach that. And it's common to hear that in the church in many places. And this is something that came into the church through Masons, the Masons from Germany and Holland many years ago. And then it came, permeated seminaries, and this heresy has been running around. And the reason why they get to this heresy, it's because people don't realize when they hear that when you claim that Adam and Eve were not real persons and it's just an idea, what you're doing is you are denying Jesus, denying the existence of Jesus. Because when we speak about our forefathers and original sin, we speak about original sin. So if they didn't exist, then original sin didn't exist. So if original sin didn't exist, where is redemption? What need did Jesus have to come to redeem us if we are not falling into sin? So it's an amazing heresy because it really denies the existence of Jesus. But we do have original sin in our lives. You know how human science claims that we come from the ape, right? We are descendants of the ape, and they show you the primitive states of humanity, which is another heresy. This is not true. Our forefathers were not apes. Adam and Eve were not apes. Cain and Abel, they were not apes.

Enoch, the first humans. They were not apes. They didn't live in a cave, you know. So all of this is man-made, and the church deals with this with sobriety and tries to give a sense of direction to the believers as to not to go against these theories, but not to believe them either, because it's just human science. But then when we understand original sin, then we understand what we talk about when we describe human passions. See, when Eve ate that fruit, we ate the fruit of good and evil, the mix of these two sciences that we were not supposed to have. We only had the seed of goodness. And we know that God exhorted them not to do that, not to eat of that fruit. But the devil seduced Eve and seduced her to be like God. You will be like God. So this is what we know as self-love, or becoming like one God. And if you notice, all the Eastern philosophies like Hinduism, Buddhism, Taoism, all of the isms that lead us to the abysm, because that's what happened to me in my youth. I lost my Catholic faith because I delved into these philosophies. All those philosophies focus on self-realization. They all focus on self. And take you, it's like the throne, the philosophical throne of original sin. And those philosophies are beautiful. You read the literature of the Hindus, the Mahabharatas, the Vedas singing, and it's just precious. Perfect, very beautiful. It's enchanting, seducing for the intellect, for human intelligence. I delved into that for many years. But always this beauty is centered on self, always. And you notice today it's very clear in our civilization that the modern science, like psychology, modern psychology, they teach about all these mental control techniques. They are very popular. And they even teach that to big corporations and teach them to people that need to understand how to become a real self-realized human being so that you can produce more. So you can, because when you focus only on self and on what you want to achieve, and you conceive what you want to achieve as something you have already achieved, which is mental control, then you are completely convinced that everything comes from you, that you are able to do anything you want. And God disappears completely. So all these Eastern philosophies, being so perfect, so beautiful, so intelligent, still what they do is they bring self-love into an incredible throne, which at the end is the throne of vanity and pride. That's what it is. Because anything that will glorify your ego, yourself, is nothing but vanity and self-love. So because our nature is so permeated with all of this conception of life where the sap of good and evil flows through us, and we have to constantly be discerning from one and another constantly, because the sap of evil tries to take over all the time. You probably notice when we go to communion or we go to pray and we go to have a moment with God, and your mind sometimes gets filled with all kinds of bad thoughts and a traffic of
emotions and things that don't come from you. You didn't call them. You don't want them, but they are there. They're flowing through you. And the science that we need to perfectionate is the science of letting go. Not to elaborate or to stay with this flow of evil and this flow of darkness and confusion and this flow of temptations, really. Because if we learn to let go of that essence, that sap, then we learn to discern what we have to let go every time it shows. Because what the spirit of evil wants is for you to think it comes from you. See, so that you feel that you are evil. And this is a big job, because like St. Paul says, there is a stain in us that leads us to sin. It's not us, but it's in us. And that's why he further say, the wrong I don't want to do is the wrong I end up doing. And it's because of this force that is inside us that leads us into sin. So all of our being is permeated by this sin. And we have to be constantly working on making sure the wrong side, the evil side, is not taking over. Because it comes in through many, many dimensions. It's like instincts, senses, reason, passions, feelings. We have inclinations, tendencies. And the spirits of evil are intellectual bodies. They are not physical. And they can enter into yourself through any of those areas, because they are intellectual bodies. They come in like an injection. They are like digital. See, the next thing you know, they are there. They come in through your instincts. Sometimes you have bad premonitions of something, like bad feelings, and you have anguish, and you are distressed, and you have no idea where that comes from. It just appear. Like you went to bed at peace, and everything is well in your life, relatively well. And then you wake up all concern, weirdness, and anguish with no reason. So I always say, when you wake up like that, you have a visitor. Yeah. And then what you have to do is you have to exorcise that visitor before you start your day. Because if you go out into your day with that visitor, he's going to really do a lot of harm. Because all day is going to be leading you into that feeling, that emotion. And it's going to turn into a passion. See, because our passion is like we have a passion to do a job that we love and that we are entitled to do, and a job we were entrusted with. And if we do love that job, we put a passion to it. We want to do it well. We enjoy doing it. We know it is something that we have to do for the goodness of all and all of this. So passion becomes like a force that leads us into doing things with strength. But those passions can be permeated by evil, by the spirit of evil, and then turn that into something bad. See, where, do you know how sometimes people are really neurotic, you know, like they say? They love to clean, but it becomes a neurosis, right? They have to be cleaning. And when somebody else is not cleaning, they're going, you didn't clean, right? Like, it's a wrong passion. It's a passion that is derailed. It's not going in the right direction. And because all yourself has been permeated by this spirit, and we know that this language
It's not a language that common

people will understand, because they will think that we think that everything that we do wrong is the devil that did it and not us. So they think it's a cop out for us, an excuse to cover our wrong. But no, we understand what we're talking about. We're talking about a spiritual battle, right? Which we will talk about during this retreat sometime later, the spiritual warfare. We know that we've been taught through our Catholic doctrine that we have spirits that wage a war against us because they hate us. They don't like us. They are envious. They are jealous. And we know we have to be aware of them. We have such a battle that I give you an example of the dimension of the battle. A few years ago, Pope Francis, in one of his public audiences of Wednesday, he gave a catechesis about Satan and hell, the existence of hell. I think Pope Francis has been one of the popes that have spoken more about the devil, you know. He has been a good teacher about that. And he said the devil is a person. It's not an idea, it's a person. And he wants to destroy us. And hell does exist. The next day, on Thursday, the general provincial, I don't know how you call his title, from the Jesuits, which is the head of all the Jesuits in the world. And he came out publicly and said, hell doesn't exist, and Satan is an idea. And denied everything the Pope did, everything the Pope said. And you can see the battle in the church, inside the church. And we know that Satan is in the church. Pope Paul VI, you know that he said the smoke of hell is flowing through the doors of the church. That's what he saw. And it's true. It's something we see. We see, I don't know if any of you have experienced priests preaching heresies, preaching really bad theology, things that deny the deposit of truth. And when you hear that, your whole self goes like really cold and you feel afraid, because you see priests preaching like that, that's like horrifying, because you know it doesn't come from God. And so that priest and those that create all these heresies and havoc in the church, obviously they are guided and led by the spirit of evil, obviously, and they want to create divisions and confusion and everything that Satan does. And especially to change people's minds and to bring about what St. Paul prophesied, that was that for these times we were going to have a new gospel. And obviously we know we have a new gospel. And the devil is so astute that the new gospel is a gospel that sounds and reads like the real gospel, but it has the sword of the devil in the heart, like this. Now it's very popular, especially in America, in the USA, the gospel of mercy. See, so many preachers, lay preachers and priests and bishops sometimes, they preach the gospel of mercy. So yes, God is merciful, we know. And especially if they use St. Faustina, if they use the message of divine mercy and combine it with their new gospel, the gospel they bring about is a gospel where God is only mercy. So you don't have to worry about who you are, what you are about, because God loves you and He's merciful. So you can stay like you are because God knows you. And this preaching, it's very welcome by many people. They all scream, Hallelujah, Amen, every time they preach like that. They love it, because then I don't have to worry about sin. I don't have to worry about changing, converting my heart into God.
God knows me. God loves me just like I am. It's amazing. It's so subliminal, and it's so enchanting and seducing to the weak people. People that are weak in the faith and are very materialistic, very

Let me see. Oh, they are so compassionate. There's so much charity in them. They know who we are. Yes. So this is what we understand about the spiritual battle with these spirits. So passions, human passions, are the engine to do good or evil. Because we can become very passionate to do whatever we want to do, but we have to double check our passions. See, when I am very excited about something, I stop for a second and say, I have to double check this. I wonder where this is coming from. Is this coming from me, from my vanity, from my self-love? Or is this an impulse of the Holy Spirit? Where is it coming from? Why am I so excited to do this? And it's not like we are going to become psychoanalysts in our lives and going to be double-checking everything we do, because then we become really obsessed about actions. But it's like we have to become vigilant. That is the word, vigilant. Because we are constantly in a vigil, not because we are afraid of the devil or afraid of evil. We don't need to be afraid. As a matter of fact, many passages of Jesus and many appearances of angels and even Our Lady, when they appear and the persons they appear to, they are scared. The first thing they do is, do not be afraid, it's me. That's what Jesus used to tell the apostles after resurrection. Every time he appeared, say, don't be afraid, it's me. And John Paul II used that a lot. He would say, don't be afraid, so many times. But because in His Holiness, he had this spirit already of perfection, right? Where perfection is the achievement of strength and courageousness, where there is no fear because you have God. So we need to be strong and courageous, but the stronger we are, the more vigilant we need to be. See, we cannot just delve and dwell in our courageousness. We have to be vigilant. It's like courageousness is like a big ship, and we are the captain of that ship, but we have to be on the command of that ship. We have to be very conscious of the navigation of our courageousness, because courageousness can take you in the wrong passion, and to be very brave to do wrong. See, many people do that, but are very courageous to do wrong, to do bad things. Very strongly. So we need to be good commanders of our strength. And the strength that we get from Christ, which is the strength that we get when we lay down on the cross with Him, which is when we let go and let God, as they say. At that moment, the spirits of evil don't have much room to permeate your passions. Because if you are really one with God and you are one on the cross with Jesus, there's no way He can come in. The last thing Satan will do is to try to come into the cross. See, he will not be able to do it anyways. So how do you lay down yourself on the cross? Because we speak a lot about that, but how do you do it? That is the main question. And to lay down on the wood of the cross with Jesus, to die with Jesus, as St. Paul says it, is to realize what St. Paul himself said, that it's no longer you who lives, but Jesus that lives in you. In your religious life, you have given your life to Jesus anyways. You have decided to belong to Him only. That is your life. And every day that you wake up,
you know you are entering into

steps, every step you take that you have to do and take them with your husband, right? With Jesus. And that way, in a way, we could say that by the vows you took, it facilitates you to understand that marriage with Jesus more than a regular Catholic in a regular life, in a common life that has no vows. See, so being so united to the Holy Spirit through the matrimony of your vows helps you tons to be able to be on that cross if you are faithful to God and very vigilant about self, especially your passions, to make sure your passions are guided towards doing only goodness, and especially that your passions are guided towards only loving, unconditionally loving. That way your passions become a force, a very strong force that guides you to be very productive and to be very reliable. Because one of the most important things in life, and especially in community life, is to become reliable. You know how difficult it is when you have unreliable people around you that you cannot trust. Because if you entrust them with anything, you're not sure if they're going to come through, because they are not reliable. So becoming reliable is becoming good in that sense, becoming humble. Because for you to be reliable, you have to be a good servant. And a good servant is made of trust. You have to be trusted. And that is one of the signs that you are actually one with Christ, the spirit of service, that you serve with love and unconditionally. You serve, you obey, you are a slave of the Spirit of God. You become easily let yourself be guided and pushed by the Spirit. I give you an example about the Spirit and the force of the Holy Spirit with us in Pentecost. You remember that St. Luke obviously didn't give us all the details of Pentecost, but one very powerful part of this day is that St. Peter goes to the balcony and begins speaking. And everybody will understand him, thousands of people in their own languages. And Peter proclaims this incredible preaching, this sermon, that I'm sure he was the first one to be in awe as to the things that were coming out of him, right? Because this guy was uneducated. He didn't have that wisdom. He was never preaching anywhere in the gospel. When you read the public life of Jesus, you never see any passage anywhere where Peter was preaching. It was only Jesus, and they didn't have that in them. But this time he was. And after that, all of them were. They came out and began telling things they couldn't imagine before that would come out of them. But this is an example of letting the Spirit, letting the Holy Spirit, and work and push us. It's like a wind, almost like a storm sometimes, depending on the need. But it's in us because it's the Holy Spirit. So the devil knows that we are channels of the Spirit. And we have been created to be instruments of the Holy Spirit, to be channels of the Holy Spirit. And the devil knows that if he somehow managed to enter into us through any window we open, we are channels. So his Spirit is able to work through us. See, sometimes people that are common and they are not baptized, they are not good channels for the devil, because their minds are so clogged and closed into the material that spirits cannot work through them. See, but us, since we
pray.

We are baptized. We are connected to the Spirit. We are channels of the Spirit, good and evil. That's why there are people in the church preaching heresy. Why? Because the spirit of evil took them over. They let themselves become channels of the spirit of evil. And the spirit of evil is speaking through them. See, which is something we have to be so careful, because we are instruments. Instruments of God or instruments of the devil. Sometimes we go through battles in our lives, like communities, you know, religious communities, lay communities, sometimes go through difficult times, trials within the community. And sometimes a member of the community or a few members of the community team up and become an evil force against the community and try to destroy the community. And from within, it happens in parishes, in religious communities, it happens in families, Catholic families, it happens in any community, because it's the spirit of division, the spirit of Satan that always comes in and tries to destroy everything. So when we notice that, we know that there is a spirit of evil at work. And we know. And the people that are taken by the Spirit, they are filled with that passion. See, that passion of destruction and division takes them over, almost like a possession, you know? And they only want to destroy it. They are convinced. They are convinced to the level that they think is God that is moving them to do that. Yeah. They become so convinced. And that's how... we find, through my traveling, I have seen so many things like that happen in communities that I know, that I visit sometimes, that something little began with one person becoming really divisive and difficult and conflicting. And I always say, watch out, because this person is going to plant the seed on others. The next thing you know, you have 10. Going against everybody. And sure enough, it becomes like that, and they create a lot of havoc. Sometimes they get to the point where they can destroy the whole community. This happens all the time. And it's human passions, because the devil knows how to ferment that passion, how to boil it and bring it up to the incredible heat where the whole self is filled with that passion and wants to terminate whatever is it that you want to destroy. See, and you feel that is your mission, your duty to do this. Because that is what happens with the passions that are infected by the spirit of evil, that convince you that this is the way you need to go. It's justice. And so very easily we can lead into this direction, because it's in our human nature. It's not easy to reflect upon this, because sometimes you wonder, so we are evil? See, and it's not like we are evil, but evil is in us. So how can you discern that? See, we are not evil. We are good. God created us good. But the sap of evil flows through us because of the fruit of original sin. We didn't have that flow in us before we were thrown out of paradise. We were created immortal, and we were not infected by the sap of evil. We didn't know evil. But since we were thrown out of paradise and we lost the grace from God, we became these humans that are mortal and that have the sap of good and evil. And we need to know this, because if we are not very clear about this, the sap of evil is going to take control without our
conscience. And then you end up doing things that you're not supposed to do, but you feel comfortable doing them because they come from inside you. And you think it's your own right to flow with your feelings. And you think, it's coming from me, it's from my heart, this is the way I feel. This must be right, because my whole being is connected with this, and I feel good with this. But you don't discern that what you're doing is not good. It's not good for anyone, not good for you, but still you do it. So that's why St. Paul says, the wrong I don't want to do is the wrong I end up doing. And it's a battle. How many times we said things that we regret so much that we said them. We wish we had never said that. But it's done. We said it. And it creates a lot of, whole empires have crumbled down because of one word. And this is exactly what happens, because the devil knows exactly where to push and what words should come out of your mouth to destroy it, to do harm. And that's why we need to be so vigilant and be so attentive, because the Spirit of God is a spirit of tenderness, love, sobriety, and peace, and it doesn't rush anywhere. It's a spirit that goes with a very humble pace. You're always doing your steps in peace. You don't rush anywhere. You're always sober. You are always candid, and you are always loving. So therefore, the Spirit can guide you and take you to the right place at the right moment, doing the right things. Because when you are not with the Spirit of God, He's always leading you to the wrong place, to do the wrong things at the wrong time. That's what the spirit of evil does, because it's the opposite of goodness, the opposite of harmony, the opposite of light. And it becomes darkness. It becomes an evil force. And the work we need to do in order to become strong and not to let our passions be permeated by the spirit of destruction is that we have to be very simple, very humble and basic. Because we don't need to be very elaborate in our spiritual life in order to combat the spirit of evil. In order to go, you don't need to do great, extraordinary things. You have to do the little things. The little things, because God is present in those little things. And those little things is to become really simple in your life. Be in a good prayerful life. Live your sacramental life in order with discipline. Well prepared. And making sure you love what you do. Everything you do. You love what you do. Because one of the biggest dangers with the devil is when you do the things you do without love. Because that is where he is present. He's always present in any unloving step you take. If you are entrusted with a duty that you don't like, and every time you do that duty, you don't do it with love. So every time you did that duty, you didn't do it with the Holy Spirit, because love was not there. So who did you do it with? See, so we have to be so vigilant. You have to be sure that whatever you do, regardless of how miserable that is, how difficult it is, how much it goes against your will, you do it with love. This is an art. It's the art of knowing how to live with God. It's a science, the science of the cross. That's what it is. You have to learn how to walk every step with the love of God to make sure if you don't, then you are walking with the wrong spirit.
Because basically we have to know there are only two spirits, the Holy Spirit and the spirit of evil. There are two mystical bodies, the mystical body of Jesus and the mystical body of Satan. Anyone that is not in the mystical body of Jesus is in the mystical body of the devil, because there is no other place to be. You either are of God or you are of the devil. It's the only possibility we have. So therefore, we have to be so vigilant to make sure that whatever we do, wherever we go, every single step we take it with the love of God. That way, you don't leave empty spaces, you don't leave windows open. You are walking in a unity. And sometimes it's going to be very difficult to do it, because some situations you are placed in are against you all the way. Something you despise, something you don't want, but it's something you have to do. So those are the biggest challenges. It's like we know that our enemies are our biggest benefactors of salvation. Because if we manage to love our enemies, we grow spiritually to great heights. Because very easy to love those who love us, very easy. But to forgive those that don't like us and hurt us and despise us, that is a big thing to do. And that's a big window. If you have an enemy and you don't love that enemy, you have a window open to the devil. See, then the devil knows that he can come in through that window. All he has to do is to remind you of your enemy. And then hatred comes in. And then he comes in comfortably because you open the window. So it's such a big trap. So that's why we have to feel every step we take with that love. That way the passions we have, that are the ones that move us to do what we do, they have to be clean. They have to be clean passions. And there's nothing better than to have a clean passion. I think you have the biggest example in Saint Teresa of Calcutta, your mystic, your founder. She was a passionate nun. Her passions were all about her mission, right? And that was the passion. And you could see her, she was filled with the passion all her life. The mission, that was the passion, and she only had that in her mind, her mission, and she was going for that mission 24 hours a day. And you could see she was only about that passion. That passion took her over and became her, because that passion was Jesus. See, and this is what we have to aim for. We have to aim to become this great passion of God in us. That we are passionate about Jesus, about doing what Jesus wants, about love, about unconditional love. And this is the biggest achievement of our lives, when we become this immense passion of loving what we do, really, truly loving, especially the things we despise, especially the things we don't want. Those are the ones that make us grow. Because we go, it's like when we don't want to pray, but we know we need to pray. And then we bring us into prayer. So we are kind of going against our own will. But we are praying, and we bring ourselves into prayer. When we finish praying, we feel better. Because we didn't let this spirit of sloth or indifference to stop us from praying. And this is something, excuse me, something we need to have clear. We, as I said in the beginning, every time you feel weary, you feel with anguish, you are worried, you are concerned, make sure you clean up your heart, your mind, your senses, through prayer, because you may have a visitor. See? And it's important, because
regardless of what is taking place.

in your life, regardless of how difficult your trials are, your struggles, your life in general. You can never lose your peace. You can never lose your joy. You can never lose your hope. Nobody can take that away. The moment you feel diminished of your joy, your love, your hope, you know there is a work against you within you. And that's when you have to wake up and begin working, begin exorcising those spirits that are permeating you and diminishing you. It's a battle that is constant. Some people find it very exhausting, but I don't think it's exhausting. I think it's the labor, you know, it's the work. We need to work and sweat that work and gain this crown of our race. We are running into a crown, the crown of Jesus. And for that, we have to work very hard. I tell people, you notice how people in the world, they make the most amazing efforts to get what they want. Sometimes they study for 10, 15 years in a university. And then they go and specialize in all kinds of things just to make it big in the world. And then they die. It's like sometimes I tell people, well, such is life, and then we die. Because you see, our rushes and our work should all be for the sake of eternal life. Because we know this is a temporary state. This is passing and it's going to be over soon. Sooner than we think it's going to be over. I always tell people, my biggest recommendation for the best retreat is a funeral. A funeral is a perfect retreat. When you go to a funeral, you either gain a grace or you miss a grace. Because in a funeral, there is a bell ringing. Bam, bam. And the ringing is saying, you're next. And that places you in reality. Because you are burying, let's say, someone you know, someone you love. And he's already dead. And you are in the funeral. Everybody's talking about the person that is in the casket. And they say, But nobody's talking about their own death. See, nobody dares to do that. It's like you call a few friends and say, let's meet and have coffee, let's talk about our death. Nobody shows up. People don't want to talk about that. It's the biggest secret that is hidden in us. You know, children, how they begin asking why when they are very little, they are going, why this and why? And you have to explain to them everything. Why the curtains? Why the sun? Why this? But they never ask, why was I born to die? That never comes out of anybody's mouth, you know? It's a secret. It's like, you forget you're going to die. And it's something you can never forget. That's why you see some of the saints in the church that had this called on the desk. Yeah, just to remind them of their destiny and death. Not that the destiny of being dead, because we are going to resurrect, but the mystery of knowing this is going to be over. And very soon, we are going to be turned like this skull. But we are to be focused on eternal life. And that's why the devil wants you to be focused on temporary life and make you an expert, very good, very skillful, very, really good at temporary life. And a lot of people are brilliant about this life. And there is nothing wrong with producing goods for the good of all, because that's what science does. And science comes from God, most of it. But what is not good is to forget
that we are in transit.

And anytime now, this is going to be over. So the only thing that is left and that we can carry with us to the eternal life is the goodness that we did, the love we gave. It's the only luggage we carry, the love we gave. And what will be against us is the love we didn't give. That's what is going to come to testify against us. So I'm going to end with the reading from the first letter of St. Paul to the Thessalonians, chapter 3, from verse 1 on. And he says, therefore, when we could bear it no longer, we were willing to be left behind at Athens alone, and we sent Timothy, our brother and God's servant in the gospel of Christ, to establish you in your faith and to exhort you, that no one be moved by these afflictions. You yourselves know that this is to be our lot. For when we were with you, we told you beforehand that we were to suffer afflictions, just as it has come to pass, and as you know. For this reason, when I could bear it no longer, I sent that I might know your faith, for fear that somehow the tempter had tempted you, and that our labor will be in vain. The word of the Lord. We can see how the apostles teach us about the tempter, about Satan all the time. A lot of people don't want this to be mentioned in the church. You see, sometimes I go to parishes where the priest comes and tells me, do me a favor, please do not scare the people. See? It's like, don't talk about Satan, don't talk about sin, don't talk about hell. These are good people. They are great. They help me lots, but we don't want to scare them. So I always say, you invited the wrong person. Amen.

0: السر الرابع من أسرار الفرح، تقدمة يسوع إلى الهيكل.
1: Nel quarto mistero gaudioso contempliamo la presentazione di Gesù al Tempio.
2: In the fourth joyful mystery, we contemplate the presentation of our Lord Jesus Christ in the temple. Our Father, who art in heaven, hallowed be thy name. Thy kingdom come, thy will be done on earth as it is in heaven.
3: Give us this day our daily bread, and forgive us our trespasses, as we forgive those who trespass against us. And lead us not into temptation, but deliver us from evil. Amen.
2: Hail Mary, full of grace, the Lord is with thee. Blessed art thou among women, and blessed is the fruit of thy womb, Jesus.
3: Holy Mary, Mother of God, pray for us sinners, now and at the hour of our death. Amen.
2: Hail Mary, full of grace, the Lord is with thee. Blessed art thou among women, and blessed is the fruit of thy womb, Jesus.
3: Holy Mary, Mother of God, pray for us sinners, now and at the hour of our death. Amen.
2: Hail Mary, full of grace, the Lord is with thee. Blessed art thou among women, and blessed is the fruit of thy womb, Jesus.
3: Holy Mary, Mother of God, pray for us sinners, now and at the hour of our death. Amen.
2: Hail Mary, full of grace, the Lord is with thee. Blessed art thou among women, and blessed is the fruit of thy womb, Jesus.
3: Holy Mary, Mother of God, pray for us sinners, now and at the hour of our death. Amen.
2: Hail Mary, full of grace, the Lord is with thee. Blessed art thou among women, and blessed is the fruit of thy womb, Jesus.
3: Holy Mary, Mother of God, pray for us sinners, now and at the hour of our death. Amen.
2: Hail Mary, full of grace, the Lord is with thee. Blessed art thou among women, and blessed is the fruit of thy womb, Jesus.
3: Holy Mary, Mother of God, pray for us sinners, now and at the hour of our death. Amen.
2: Hail Mary, full of grace, the Lord is with thee. Blessed art thou among women, and blessed is the fruit of thy womb, Jesus.
3: Holy Mary, Mother of God, pray for us sinners, now and at the hour of our death. Amen.
2: Hail Mary, full of grace, the Lord is with thee. Blessed art thou among women, and blessed is the fruit of thy womb, Jesus.
3: Holy Mary, Mother of God, pray for us sinners, now and at the hour of our death. Amen.
2: Hail Mary, full of grace, the Lord is with thee. Blessed art thou among women, and blessed is the fruit of thy womb, Jesus.
3: Holy Mary, Mother of God, pray for us sinners, now and at the hour of our death. Amen.
2: Hail Mary, full of grace, the Lord is with thee. Blessed art thou among women, and blessed is the fruit of thy womb, Jesus.
3: Holy Mary, Mother of God, pray for us sinners, now and at the hour of our death. Amen.
2: Glory be to the Father, and to the Son, and to the Holy Spirit.
3: As it was in the beginning, is now, and ever shall be, world without end. Amen.

The mission of the Christian Media Center is to bring the message of the Holy Land, the land of the fifth gospel, to the world. 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

Message from the Virgin Mary, Queen of Peace, through Yvonne, July 6th, 2024. Dear children, today I want to call you in a special way to pray for my beloved children, for the priests, to preach in a simple way the living word of the gospel, that your way may be holiness, that at this time you may bear witness like never before. Without fear, without fear. Thank you, children, for also answering my call today.

And we gather in the name of the Father, and of the Son, and of the Holy Spirit. The Lord be with you. Hey, good morning, everyone. Good morning and welcome. Welcome, warm welcome to all who are joining us this morning. Welcome to those, all of you who are present. Those joining us online as well, thanks to Maria Vision. And for as we gather together this morning, we do so conscious of our need for the Lord's mercy. We come together knowing that we are in need of that mercy. And so let us begin calling to mind our need by calling to mind our sins, but with confidence in his great and eternal mercy, we ask him for his forgiveness. I confess to Almighty God and to you, my brothers and sisters, that I have greatly sinned in my thoughts and in my words, in what I have done and what I have failed to do, through my most grievous fault. Therefore, I ask Blessed Mary, ever Virgin, all the angels and saints, and you, my brothers and sisters, to pray for me to Lord our God. May Almighty God have mercy on us, forgive us our sins, and bring us to everlasting life. Amen.

Put into our hearts the love of your name, so that by deepening our sense of reverence, we may nurture in us what is good, and by your watchful care keep safe what you have nurtured. Through our Lord Jesus Christ, your Son, who lives and reigns with you in the unity of the Holy Spirit, God, forever and ever. Amen. Amen. Be seated.

A reading from the book of the prophet Jeremiah. 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You were too strong for me, and you triumphed. All the day I am an object of laughter, everyone mocks me. Whenever I speak, I must cry out. Violence and outrage is my message. The word of the Lord has brought me derision and reproach all the day. I say to myself, I will not mention him. I will speak in his name no more. But then it becomes like fire burning in my heart, imprisoned in my bones. I grow weary holding it in. I cannot endure it.

A reading from the letter of St. Paul to the Romans. I urge you, brothers and sisters, by the mercies of God, to offer your bodies as a living sacrifice, holy and pleasing to God, your spiritual worship. Do not conform yourselves to this age, but be transformed by the renewal of your mind, that you may discern what is the will of God, what is good and pleasing and perfect.

Jesus began to show his disciples that he must go to Jerusalem and suffer greatly from the elders, the chief priests, and the scribes, and be killed, and on the third day be raised. Then Peter took Jesus aside and began to rebuke him. "God forbid, Lord, no such thing shall ever happen to you." He turned and said to Peter, "Get behind me, Satan. You are an obstacle to me. You are thinking not as God does, but as human beings do." Then Jesus said to his disciples, "Whoever wishes to come after me must deny himself, take up his cross, and follow me. For whoever wishes to save his life will lose it, but whoever loses his life for my sake will find it. What profit would there be for one to gain the whole world and forfeit his life? Or what can one give in exchange for his life? For the Son of Man will come with his angels and his Father's glory, and then he will repay all according to his conduct."

God's message to us is often difficult to accept. We see this clearly in today's first reading, when we find the prophet Jeremiah in a particularly difficult moment in his life. Jeremiah was called by God to be a prophet at a young age. He was probably a teenager when he started. And we find him today, years after he began his ministry, moments after being scourged and beaten by the chief priest for speaking God's truth. He is not in a good place. And he complains to God, "You dupe me, O Lord, and I let myself be duped." In some translations, they use the word trick. "You tricked me." In others, "You seduced me." He's basically saying, "This is not what I signed up for." God's message to us, the path that God presents to us, rarely fits neatly into whatever expectations or desires we might be harboring in our hearts. There's also an inherent dilemma that lives within a person of faith, namely, that we do not believe in coincidence. Outside of habit, we typically don't wish people good luck because we don't believe in luck. Everything happens for a reason. God is involved in every aspect of our existence. We take things very personally. And so when bad things happen, we naturally ask, why? This is normal. We see this in the lives of many of our saints. Saint Teresa of Avila, also known as Teresa of Jesus, is one of my favorites. And it's important to note that when you translate her name or the word de in Spanish, Teresa de Jesús, it's a very possessive word. The more literal translation would be Saint Teresa who belongs to Jesus, right? Saint Teresa of Jesus. And she had a wonderful relationship with God. She was a mystic. There's a beautiful story about Teresa running into a little boy in the stairwell of her convent. She was startled when she saw him, and she asked him, "Who are you?" Actually, the little boy asked her, "Who are you?" And Teresa said, "I am Teresa of Jesus." And she asked him, "Who are you?" And the little boy replied, "I am Jesus of Teresa." Her relationship with God was so extraordinary that it has been depicted by countless artists throughout the centuries, including Bernini's famous The Ecstasy of Saint Teresa. But there's another very telling story. One day, as she was traveling in a small caravan to establish a new convent, the group was caught in a storm and floodwaters, which swept them away. As she recovered from her fall, soaked by all

No good deed ever goes unpunished. Despite all the difficulties, though, Jeremiah never stopped being a prophet. The word of God was like a burning fire in his heart. And Teresa never stopped establishing new convents or speaking with her Jesus. In today's gospel, Jesus gives us a very difficult message to understand and to abide by. The first part of the gospel is not so hard for us to understand today because we are looking at it in hindsight. All of us here have met Christ after his passion, crucifixion, death, resurrection, and ascension. But look at the reaction of the apostles. Look at the reaction of Simon Peter to what Jesus has said. Just last week we read when Christ changes Simon's name to Peter, the rock on which he will build his church. Today, he calls him Satan, because Peter is unable to see things how God sees them and is caught up in his own interpretation of how Jesus' mission should play out on this earth. Jesus tells them, he tells us, of his own suffering to prepare us for ours. Whoever wishes to come after me must deny himself, take up his cross, and follow me. This reeks of sacrifice. This reeks of self-denial and selflessness. This reeks of suffering. But it is the path to heaven. Because for us Christians, it is not so much about this life, but the next. St. Paul tells us as much in the second reading today. Offer your bodies as a living sacrifice. Do not conform yourselves to this age. Whatever joys and sorrows we experience in this life are only of any value if they bear fruit in the next. Jesus never promises riches or a fun-filled life. He offers us interior peace in this life and a joyful eternity in the next. He offers us his love in both. I have had the pleasure of teaching OCIA classes, Catechism for Adults, for many years now, and every year I witness the same thing. All who participate want to learn about and grow closer to God. They want to receive the sacraments he offers through his church, but some think that growing closer to God means that life's difficulties will go away. They go through the class, they receive sacraments, but when suffering persists, they become discouraged. They stop practicing the faith. Their faith is like the seed that falls among thorns and is choked by the troubles of this life. On the contrary, our hearts must be the fertile ground on which the cross of Christ is planted. Oftentimes, we fail to realize that we cannot have Jesus without the cross. How is this cross reflected in our own lives? Sometimes it's an issue of health or of economy. Often it comes through those we love or through those who, for unknown reasons, become stumbling blocks in our path. Whatever cross God allows us to come to us, it is only through faith and trust in God that we are able to bear it. Through faith that if the Lord brought us to it, he will bring us through it, trusting that he will never give us more than we can handle. And while our human nature might be to ask him why, we should never doubt his love for us or fail to understand that the suffering we bear has a purpose. In the great mystery of the Incarnation, God became man. He became like us in every way but sin. He was crucified, suffered, and died on his cross, and became the salvation of the world. By bearing our own crosses, we unite our sufferings to his, and while we are saved by his suffering and not our own, this intimate union we share with him can only bear good fruit on this earth, because only goodness can come from our sacrifice, self-denial, and selflessness. If, like Jeremiah says, God dupes us, it is only because our stubbornness and limited sight often make it hard for us to accept his message.

But after all, isn't it better to be duped into heaven than to be led astray by our own blindness? My good and gracious God, may I always let myself be duped by you.

0: Trusting in God's gracious love for us in Jesus Christ, we now offer him our prayers and petitions.
1: For our Holy Father, Pope Leo, Archbishop Wenski, and all bishops, priests, deacons, and religious, may they witness to how we are to follow after Christ. Let us pray to the Lord.
0: Lord, hear our prayers.
1: For government leaders, may they be dedicated to building peace and defending the dignity of every human life. Let us pray to the Lord.
0: Lord, hear our prayers.
1: For all Catholics, may we come to know Christ more deeply and conform our way of thinking and acting to the logic of the gospel. Let us pray to the Lord.
0: Lord, hear our prayers.
1: For all the sick and suffering, especially those recently affected by natural disasters, may they cling to the Lord and find their help in him and through the service of others. Let us pray to the Lord.
0: Lord, hear our prayers.
1: For all our beloved dead, may they rest in God's eternal peace. Let us pray to the Lord.
0: Lord, hear our prayers. Heavenly Father, we offer you these prayers that we have expressed aloud and those we hold in the silence of our hearts through Christ Jesus our Lord. Amen.
1: As we come to the moment of the offertory collection, please consider the gift that you're about to make. Allow this moment to be an opportunity of stewardship and gratitude to God. You may also give online or by scanning the QR code, which can be found in the Mass leaflet, and also next to the missalettes in the pews. Please be generous.

Pray now, brothers and sisters, that my sacrifice and yours may be acceptable to God the Almighty Father. May this sacred offering, O Lord, confer on us always the blessing of salvation, that what it celebrates in mystery, it may accomplish in power through Christ our Lord.

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It is truly right and just, our duty and our salvation always and everywhere, to give you thanks, Lord, Holy Father, Almighty and Eternal God, through Christ our Lord. For as by his birth he brought renewal to humanity's fallen state, by his suffering canceled out our sins, by his rising from the dead he has opened the way to eternal life, and by ascending to you, O Father, he has unlocked the gates of heaven. And so with a company of angels and

You are indeed holy and to be glorified, O God, who love the human race and who always walk with us on the journey of life. Blessed indeed is your Son, present in our midst when we are gathered by his love. And when it's once for the disciples, so now for us, he opens the scriptures and breaks the bread. Therefore, Father, most merciful, we ask that you send forth your Holy Spirit to sanctify these gifts of bread and wine, that they may become for us the body and blood of our Lord Jesus Christ. On the night before he was to suffer, on the night of the Last Supper, he took bread, said the blessing, broke the bread, and gave it to his disciples, saying, "Take this, all of you, and eat of it, for this is my body, which will be given up for you."

presented, he took the chalice, gave you thanks, gave the chalice to his disciples, saying, take this, all of you, and drink from it, for this is the chalice of my blood, blood of the new and eternal covenant, which will be poured out for you and for many for the forgiveness of sins. Do this in memory of me.

Therefore, Holy Father, as we celebrate the memorial of Christ, your Son, our Savior, whom you led through his passion and death on the cross to the glory of the resurrection, and whom you have seated at your right hand, we proclaim the work of your love until he comes again, and we offer you the bread of life and the chalice of blessing. Look with favor on the oblation of your church, in which we show forth the paschal sacrifice of Christ that has been handed on to us, and grant that by the power of the Spirit of your love, we may be counted now and until the day of eternity among the members of your Son, in whose body and blood we have communion. And so, having called us to be to your table, Lord, confirm us in unity, so that together with Leo our Pope, Thomas our Bishop, Enrique as Auxiliary Bishop, with all bishops, priests, and deacons, and your entire people, as we walk your ways with faith and hope, we may strive to bring joy and trust into the world. Remember that our brothers and sisters who have fallen asleep in the peace of your Christ, and all the dead whose faith is known to you alone. Admit them to rejoice in the light of your face, and in the resurrection, give them the fullness of life. And grant also to us, when our earthly pilgrimage is done, that we may come to an eternal dwelling place and live with you forever. There in communion with the Blessed Virgin Mary, Mother of God, Blessed Joseph, her spouse, with the apostles and martyrs and all the saints, we shall praise and exalt you through Jesus Christ, your Son. Through him and with him and in him, O God, Almighty Father, in the unity of the Holy Spirit, all glory and honor is yours.

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0: Lord Jesus Christ, who said to your apostles, "Peace I leave you, my peace I give you," look not on our sins, but on the faith of your church. 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And the peace of our Lord be with you all.
1: Let us offer each other a sign of peace.
0: Peace be with you. Thank you.

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Behold him who takes away the sins of the world. Blessed are those called to the supper of the Lamb. Lord, I am not worthy that you should enter under my roof, but only say the word and my soul shall be healed.

0: And let us pray. Renewed by the bread from the heavenly table, we beseech you, O Lord, that being the food of charity, it may confirm our hearts and stir us to serve you and our neighbor through Christ our Lord. Okay, so we have a few announcements and the second collection, so please be seated briefly.
1: Good morning. A reminder that for the youth scouting at St. Mary's, they have their meetings on Tuesday nights at 6:30 p.m. at the Cathedral Hall. Information is in the bulletin. We also have the Cathedral Food Pantry, which is open on Wednesdays from 4:30 p.m. to 5 p.m. And lastly, Wednesday Bible study will resume on September 9th with Brother Joe Payne. Thank you and have a lovely week.
2: Good morning. It's another reminder that OCIA classes, the catechism classes for adults, will begin on September 14th at 7:30 p.m. in the church offices. They will be given in English and in Spanish. You can register online on the church's website, or if you have any questions, please see me afterwards. This is for anybody who needs any of the sacraments of initiation, baptism, first communion, confirmation, or if you just want to learn more about your faith. All are welcome. Thank you.
0: And I'll also be offering Bible seminars beginning shortly. More information will be available both at Mass as well as in the bulletin. Also related to the food pantry, we are beginning a St. Vincent de Paul Society ministry here at the Cathedral. And so if you're interested in participating, please let me know or call the office, because we are planning another meeting for those interested in participating in this ministry in September. So again, this is for St. Vincent de Paul Society, kind of an extension of our food pantry ministry in responding to the needs of our brothers and sisters in our area. Let us now stand for the final blessing. The Lord be with you. And may Almighty God bless you, Father, Son, and Holy Spirit.
2: Go in peace.
0: Thanks be to God.

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Our Lady thanks you for responding to her call. May God multiply your blessings.

0: Pray for the salvation of this country and the salvation of the world. And you can trust Jesus and Mary.
1: The Rosary, in the name of the Father, and the Son, and the Holy Spirit. Amen. We offer this Rosary to the Blessed Mother and her intentions. We offer it for the souls in purgatory, for all of the viewers of Maria Vision and their families, for Mr. Emilio and Monica, and all of the families of Maria Vision. I believe in God, the Father Almighty, creator of heaven and earth, and in Jesus Christ, his only Son, our Lord, who was conceived by the Holy Spirit, born of the Virgin Mary, suffered under Pontius Pilate, was crucified, died, and was buried. He descended into hell. The third day he rose again from the dead. He ascended into heaven and sits at the right hand of God, the Father Almighty. He shall come again to judge the living and the dead. I believe in the Holy Spirit, the Holy Catholic Church, the communion of saints, the forgiveness of sins, the resurrection of the body, and life everlasting.
2: Amen.
1: Our Father, who art in heaven, hallowed be thy name. Thy kingdom come, thy will be done, on earth as it is in heaven.
2: Give us this day our daily bread, and forgive us our trespasses, as we forgive those who trespass against us. And lead us not into temptation, but deliver us from evil. Amen.
1: Hail Mary, full of grace, the Lord is with thee. Blessed art thou amongst women, and blessed is the fruit of thy womb, Jesus.
2: Holy Mary, Mother of God, pray for us sinners, now and at the hour of our death. Amen.
1: Hail Mary, full of grace, the Lord is with thee. Blessed art thou amongst women, and blessed is the fruit of thy womb, Jesus.
2: Holy Mary, Mother of God, pray for us sinners, now and at the hour of our death. Amen.
1: Hail Mary, full of grace, the Lord is with thee. Blessed art thou amongst women, and blessed is the fruit of thy womb, Jesus.
2: Holy Mary, Mother of God, pray for us sinners, now and at the hour of our death. Amen.
1: Glory be to the Father, and to the Son, and to the Holy Spirit.
2: As it was in the beginning, is now, and ever shall be, world without end. Amen.
1: The first glorious mystery is the resurrection. Do not be amazed. You seek Jesus of Nazareth, the crucified. He has been raised. He is not here. Behold the place where they laid him. The fruit of this mystery is faith. Our Father, who art in heaven, hallowed be thy name. Thy kingdom come, thy will be done, on earth as it is in heaven.
2: Give us this day our daily bread, and forgive us our trespasses, as we forgive those who trespass against us. And lead us not into temptation, but deliver us from evil. Amen.
1: Hail Mary, full of grace, the Lord is with thee. Blessed art thou amongst women, and blessed is the fruit of thy womb, Jesus.
2: Holy Mary, Mother of God, pray for us sinners, now and at the hour of our death. Amen.
1: Hail Mary, full of grace, the Lord is with thee. Blessed art thou amongst women, and blessed is the fruit of thy womb, Jesus.
2: Holy Mary, Mother of God, pray for us sinners, now and at the hour of our death. Amen.
1: Hail Mary, full of grace, the Lord is with thee. Blessed art thou amongst women, and blessed is the fruit of thy womb, Jesus.
2: Holy Mary, Mother of God, pray for us sinners, now and at the hour of our death. Amen.
1: Hail Mary, full of grace, the Lord is with thee. Blessed art thou amongst women, and blessed is the fruit of thy womb, Jesus.
2: Holy Mary, Mother of God, pray for us sinners, now and at the hour of our death. Amen.
1: Hail Mary, full of grace, the Lord is with thee. Blessed art thou amongst women, and blessed is the fruit of thy womb, Jesus.
2: Holy Mary, Mother of God, pray for us sinners, now and at the hour of our death. Amen.
1: Hail Mary, full of grace, the Lord is with thee. Blessed art thou amongst women, and blessed is the fruit of thy womb, Jesus.
2: Holy Mary, Mother of God, pray for us sinners, now and at the hour of our death. Amen.
1: Hail Mary, full of grace, the Lord is with thee. Blessed art thou amongst women, and blessed is the fruit of thy womb, Jesus.
2: Holy Mary, Mother of God, pray for us sinners, now and at the hour of our death. Amen.
1: Hail Mary, full of grace, the Lord is with thee. Blessed art thou amongst women, and blessed is the fruit of thy womb, Jesus.
2: Holy Mary, Mother of God, pray for us sinners, now and at the hour of our death. Amen.
1: Hail Mary, full of grace, the Lord is with thee. Blessed art thou amongst women, and blessed is the fruit of thy womb, Jesus.
2: Holy Mary, Mother of God, pray for us sinners, now and at the hour of our death. Amen.
1: Hail Mary, full of grace, the Lord is with thee. Blessed art thou amongst women, and blessed is the fruit of thy womb, Jesus.
2: Holy Mary, Mother of God, pray for us sinners, now and at the hour of our death. Amen.
1: Glory be to the Father, and to the Son, and to the Holy Spirit.
2: As it was in the beginning, is now, and ever shall be, world without end. Amen.
1: O my Jesus, forgive us our sins, save us from the fires of hell. Lead all souls to heaven, especially those in most need of thy mercy. Amen. Sacred Heart of Jesus,
2: have mercy on us.
1: Immaculate Heart of Mary,
2: pray for us.
1: Saint Joseph,
2: increase our faith.

0: The second glorious mystery is the Ascension. So then the Lord Jesus, after he spoke to them, was taken up into heaven and took his seat at the right hand of God. The fruit of this mystery is hope. Our Father, who art in heaven, hallowed be thy name. Thy kingdom come, thy will be done, on earth as it is in heaven.
1: Give us this day our daily bread, and forgive us our trespasses, as we forgive those who trespass against us. And lead us not into temptation, but deliver us from evil. Amen.
0: Hail Mary, full of grace, the Lord is with thee. Blessed art thou amongst women, and blessed is the fruit of thy womb, Jesus.
1: Holy Mary, Mother of God, pray for us sinners, now and at the hour of our death. Amen.
0: Hail Mary, full of grace, the Lord is with thee. Blessed art thou amongst women, and blessed is the fruit of thy womb, Jesus.
1: Holy Mary, Mother of God, pray for us sinners, now and at the hour of our death. Amen.
0: Hail Mary, full of grace, the Lord is with thee. Blessed art thou amongst women, and blessed is the fruit of thy womb, Jesus.
1: Holy Mary, Mother of God, pray for us sinners, now and at the hour of our death. Amen.
0: Hail Mary, full of grace, the Lord is with thee. Blessed art thou amongst women, and blessed is the fruit of thy womb, Jesus.
1: Holy Mary, Mother of God, pray for us sinners, now and at the hour of our death. Amen.
0: Hail Mary, full of grace, the Lord is with thee. Blessed art thou amongst women, and blessed is the fruit of thy womb, Jesus.
1: Holy Mary, Mother of God, pray for us sinners, now and at the hour of our death. Amen.
0: Hail Mary, full of grace, the Lord is with thee. Blessed art thou amongst women, and blessed is the fruit of thy womb, Jesus.
1: Holy Mary, Mother of God, pray for us sinners, now and at the hour of our death. Amen.
0: Hail Mary, full of grace, the Lord is with thee. Blessed art thou amongst women, and blessed is the fruit of thy womb, Jesus.
1: Holy Mary, Mother of God, pray for us sinners, now and at the hour of our death. Amen.
0: Hail Mary, full of grace, the Lord is with thee. Blessed art thou amongst women, and blessed is the fruit of thy womb, Jesus.
1: Holy Mary, Mother of God, pray for us sinners, now and at the hour of our death. Amen.
0: Hail Mary, full of grace, the Lord is with thee. Blessed art thou amongst women, and blessed is the fruit of thy womb, Jesus.
1: Holy Mary, Mother of God, pray for us sinners, now and at the hour of our death. Amen.
0: Hail Mary, full of grace, the Lord is with thee. Blessed art thou amongst women, and blessed is the fruit of thy womb, Jesus.
1: Holy Mary, Mother of God, pray for us sinners, now and at the hour of our death. Amen.
0: Glory be to the Father, and to the Son, and to the Holy Spirit.
1: As it was in the beginning, is now, and ever shall be, world without end. Amen. O my Jesus, forgive us our sins, save us from the fires of hell. Lead all souls to heaven, especially those in most need of thy mercy.
0: Sacred Heart of Jesus,
1: have mercy on us.
0: Immaculate Heart of Mary,
1: pray for us.
0: Saint Joseph,
1: increase our faith.

0: The third glorious mystery is the descent of the Holy Spirit. And they were all filled with the Holy Spirit and began to speak in different tongues as the Spirit enabled them to proclaim. The fruit of this mystery is love of God. Our Father, who art in heaven, hallowed be thy name. Thy kingdom come, thy will be done, on earth as it is in heaven.
1: Give us this day our daily bread, and forgive us our trespasses, as we forgive those who trespass against us. And lead us not into temptation, but deliver us from evil. Amen.
0: Hail Mary, full of grace, the Lord is with thee. Blessed art thou amongst women, and blessed is the fruit of thy womb, Jesus.
1: Holy Mary, Mother of God, pray for us sinners, now and at the hour of our death. Amen.
0: Hail Mary, full of grace, the Lord is with thee. Blessed art thou amongst women, and blessed is the fruit of thy womb, Jesus.
1: Holy Mary, Mother of God, pray for us sinners, now and at the hour of our death. Amen.
0: Hail Mary, full of grace, the Lord is with thee. Blessed art thou amongst women, and blessed is the fruit of thy womb, Jesus.
1: Holy Mary, Mother of God, pray for us sinners, now and at the hour of our death. Amen.
0: Hail Mary, full of grace, the Lord is with thee. Blessed art thou amongst women, and blessed is the fruit of thy womb, Jesus.
1: Holy Mary, Mother of God, pray for us sinners, now and at the hour of our death. Amen.
0: Hail Mary, full of grace, the Lord is with thee. Blessed art thou amongst women, and blessed is the fruit of thy womb, Jesus.
1: Holy Mary, Mother of God, pray for us sinners, now and at the hour of our death. Amen.
0: Hail Mary, full of grace, the Lord is with thee. Blessed art thou amongst women, and blessed is the fruit of thy womb, Jesus.
1: Holy Mary, Mother of God, pray for us sinners, now and at the hour of our death. Amen.
0: Hail Mary, full of grace, the Lord is with thee. Blessed art thou amongst women, and blessed is the fruit of thy womb, Jesus.
1: Holy Mary, Mother of God, pray for us sinners, now and at the hour of our death. Amen.
0: Hail Mary, full of grace, the Lord is with thee. Blessed art thou amongst women, and blessed is the fruit of thy womb, Jesus.
1: Holy Mary, Mother of God, pray for us sinners, now and at the hour of our death. Amen.
0: Hail Mary, full of grace, the Lord is with thee. Blessed art thou amongst women, and blessed is the fruit of thy womb, Jesus.
1: Holy Mary, Mother of God, pray for us sinners, now and at the hour of our death. Amen.
0: Hail Mary, full of grace, the Lord is with thee. Blessed art thou amongst women, and blessed is the fruit of thy womb, Jesus.
1: Holy Mary, Mother of God, pray for us sinners, now and at the hour of our death. Amen.
0: Glory be to the Father, and to the Son, and to the Holy Spirit.
1: As it was in the beginning, is now, and ever shall be, world without end. Amen.
2: O my Jesus, forgive us our sins, save us from the fires of hell. Lead all souls to heaven, especially those in most need of thy mercy.
1: Have mercy on us. Pray for us.
3: Saint Joseph,
1: increase our faith.

0: The fourth glorious mystery is the Assumption. You are the glory of Jerusalem. You are the boast of our nation. You have done great things for Israel, and God is pleased with them. May the Almighty Lord bless you forever. The fruit of this mystery is the grace of a happy death. Our Father, who art in heaven, hallowed be thy name. Thy kingdom come, thy will be done, on earth as it is in heaven.
1: Give us this day our daily bread. And forgive us our trespasses, as we forgive those who trespass against us. And lead us not into temptation, but deliver us from evil. Amen.
0: Hail Mary, full of grace, the Lord is with thee. Blessed art thou amongst women, and blessed is the fruit of thy womb, Jesus.
1: Holy Mary, Mother of God, pray for us sinners, now and at the hour of our death. Amen.
0: Hail Mary, full of grace, the Lord is with thee. Blessed art thou amongst women, and blessed is the fruit of thy womb, Jesus.
1: Holy Mary, Mother

0: Blessed is the fruit of thy womb, Jesus.
1: Holy Mary, Mother of God, pray for us sinners, now and at the hour of our death. Amen.
0: Hail Mary, full of grace, the Lord is with thee. Blessed art thou amongst women, and blessed is the fruit of thy womb, Jesus.
1: Holy Mary, Mother of God, pray for us sinners, now and at the hour of our death. Amen.
0: Hail Mary, full of grace, the Lord is with thee. Blessed art thou amongst women, and blessed is the fruit of thy womb, Jesus.
1: Holy Mary, Mother of God, pray for us sinners, now and at the hour of our death. Amen.
0: Hail Mary, full of grace, the Lord is with thee. Blessed art thou amongst women, and blessed is the fruit of thy womb, Jesus.
1: Holy Mary, Mother of God, pray for us sinners, now and at the hour of our death. Amen.
0: Hail Mary, full of grace, the Lord is with thee. Blessed art thou amongst women, and blessed is the fruit of thy womb, Jesus.
1: Holy Mary, Mother of God, pray for us sinners, now and at the hour of our death. Amen.
0: Hail Mary, full of grace, the Lord is with thee. Blessed art thou amongst women, and blessed is the fruit of thy womb, Jesus.
1: Holy Mary, Mother of God, pray for us sinners, now and at the hour of our death. Amen.
0: Hail Mary, full of grace, the Lord is with thee. Blessed art thou amongst women, and blessed is the fruit of thy womb, Jesus.
1: Holy Mary, Mother of God, pray for us sinners, now and at the hour of our death. Amen.
0: Glory be to the Father, and to the Son, and to the Holy Spirit.
1: As it was in the beginning, is now, and ever shall be, world without end. Amen.
0: O my Jesus, forgive us our sins. Save us from the fires of hell. Lead all souls to heaven, especially those in most need of thine mercy. Sacred Heart of Jesus,
1: have mercy on us.
0: Immaculate Heart of Mary,
1: pray for us.
0: Saint Joseph,
1: increase our faith.

0: The fifth glorious mystery is the coronation. A great sign appeared in the sky, a woman clothed with the sun, with the moon under her feet, and on her head a crown of 12 stars. The fruit of this mystery is trust and Mary's intercession. Our Father, who art in heaven, hallowed be thy name. Thy kingdom come, thy will be done, on earth as it is in heaven.
1: Give us this day our daily bread, and forgive us our trespasses, as we forgive those who trespass against us. And lead us not into temptation, but deliver us from evil. Amen.
0: Hail Mary, full of grace, the Lord is with thee. Blessed art thou amongst women, and blessed is the fruit of thy womb, Jesus.
1: Holy Mary, Mother of God, pray for us sinners, now and at the hour of our death. Amen.
0: Hail Mary, full of grace, the Lord is with thee. Blessed art thou amongst women, and blessed is the fruit of thy womb, Jesus.
1: Holy Mary, Mother of God, pray for us sinners, now and at the hour of our death. Amen.
0: Hail Mary, full of grace, the Lord is with thee. Blessed art thou amongst women, and blessed is the fruit of thy womb, Jesus.
1: Holy Mary, Mother of God, pray for us sinners, now and at the hour of our death. Amen.
0: Hail Mary, full of grace, the Lord is with thee. Blessed art thou amongst women, and blessed is the fruit of thy womb, Jesus.
1: Holy Mary, Mother of God, pray for us sinners, now and at the hour of our death. Amen.
0: Hail Mary, full of grace, the Lord is with thee. Blessed art thou amongst women, and blessed is the fruit of thy womb, Jesus.
1: Holy Mary, Mother of God, pray for us sinners, now and at the hour of our death. Amen.
0: Hail Mary, full of grace, the Lord is with thee. Blessed art thou amongst women, and blessed is the fruit of thy womb, Jesus.
1: Holy Mary, Mother of God, pray for us sinners, now and at the hour of our death. Amen.
0: Hail Mary, full of grace, the Lord is with thee. Blessed art thou amongst women, and blessed is the fruit of thy womb, Jesus.
1: Holy Mary, Mother of God, pray for us sinners, now and at the hour of our death. Amen.
0: Hail Mary, full of grace, the Lord is with thee. Blessed art thou amongst women, and blessed is the fruit of thy womb, Jesus.
1: Holy Mary, Mother of God, pray for us sinners, now and at the hour of our death. Amen.
0: Hail Mary, full of grace, the Lord is with thee. Blessed art thou amongst women, and blessed is the fruit of thy womb, Jesus.

0: Mother of God, pray for us sinners, now and at the hour of our death. Amen.
1: Hail Mary, full of grace, the Lord is with thee. Blessed art thou amongst women, and blessed is the fruit of thy womb, Jesus.
0: Holy Mary, Mother of God, pray for us sinners, now and at the hour of our death. Amen.
1: Glory be to the Father, and to the Son, and to the Holy Spirit.
0: As it was in the beginning, is now, and ever shall be, world without end. Amen.
1: O my Jesus, forgive us our sins, save us from the fires of hell. Lead all souls to heaven, especially those in most need of thine mercy. Sacred Heart of Jesus,
0: have mercy on us.
1: Immaculate Heart of Mary,
0: pray for us.
1: Saint Joseph,
0: increase our faith.

0: Hail, Holy Queen, Mother of Mercy, our life, our sweetness, and our hope. To thee do we cry, poor banished children of Eve. To thee do we send up our sighs, mourning and weeping in this valley of tears. Turn then, most gracious Advocate, thine eyes of mercy towards us, and after this, our exile. Show unto us the blessed fruit of thy womb, Jesus.
1: O Clement, O loving, O sweet Virgin Mary, pray for us, O Holy Mother of God, that we may be worthy of the promises of Christ. Amen.
0: O God, whose only begotten Son, by his life, death, and resurrection, has purchased for us the rewards of eternal life, grant, we beseech thee, that by meditating upon these mysteries of the most holy rosary of the Blessed Virgin Mary, that we may imitate what they contain and obtain what they promise, through the same Christ our Lord. Amen. Saint Michael the Archangel, defend us in battle. Be our defense against the wickedness and snares of the devil. May God rebuke him, we humbly pray. And do thou, O Prince of the heavenly hosts, by the power of God, thrust into hell Satan and all the evil spirits who prowl about the world seeking the ruin of souls.
1: Amen.
0: We pray now for the intentions of the Holy Father. Our Father, who art in heaven, hallowed be thy name. Thy kingdom come, thy will be done, on earth as it is in heaven.
1: Give us this day our daily bread, and forgive us our trespasses, as we forgive those who trespass against us. And lead us not into temptation, but deliver us from evil. Amen.
0: Hail Mary, full of grace, the Lord is with thee. Blessed art thou amongst women, and blessed is the fruit of thy womb, Jesus.
1: Holy Mary, Mother of God, pray for us sinners, now and at the hour of our death. Amen.
0: Glory be to the Father, and to the Son, and to the Holy Spirit.
1: As it was in the beginning, is now, and ever shall be, world without end. Amen.
2: Lord, have mercy.
1: Christ, have mercy.
2: Christ, have mercy.
1: Christ, have mercy.
2: Lord, have mercy.
1: Lord, have mercy.
2: Christ, hear us.
1: Christ, graciously hear us.
2: Christ, graciously hear us.
1: Christ, graciously hear us.
2: God, the Father of heaven,
1: have mercy on us.
2: God, the Son, Redeemer of the world,
1: have mercy on us.
2: God, the Holy Spirit,
1: have mercy on us.
2: Holy Trinity, one God,
1: have mercy on us.
2: Holy Mary,
1: pray for us.
2: Holy Mother of God,
1: pray for us.
2: Holy Virgin of Virgins,
1: pray for us.
2: Mother of Christ,
1: pray for us.
2: Mother of the Church,
1: pray for us.
2: Mother of Mercy,
1: pray for us.
2: Mother of Divine Grace,
1: pray for us.
2: Mother of Hope,
1: pray for us.
2: Mother Most Pure,
1: pray for us.
2: Mother Most Chaste,
1: pray for us.
2: Mother Inviolate,
1: pray for us.
2: Mother Undefiled,
1: pray for us.
2: Mother Most Amiable,
1: pray for us.
2: Mother Admirable,
1: pray for us.
2: Mother of Good Counsel,
1: pray for us.
2: Mother of our Creator,
1: pray for us.
2: Mother of our Savior,
1: pray for us.
2: Virgin Most Prudent,
1: pray for us.
2: Virgin Most Venerable,
1: pray for us.
2: Virgin Most Renowned,
1: pray for us.
2: Virgin Most Powerful,
1: pray for us.
2: Virgin Most Merciful,
1: pray for us.
2: Virgin Most Faithful,
1: pray for us.
2: Mirror of Justice,
1: pray for us.
2: Seat of Wisdom,
1: pray for us.
2: Cause of our Joy,
1: pray for us.
2: Spiritual Vessel,
1: pray for us.
2: Vessel of Honor,
1: pray for us.
2: Singular Vessel of Devotion,
1: pray for us.
2: Mystical Rose,
1: pray for us.
2: Tower of David,
1: pray for us.
2: Tower of Ivory,
1: pray for us.
2: House of Gold,
1: pray for us.
2: Ark of the Covenant,
1: pray for us.
2: Gate of Heaven,
1: pray for us.
2: Morning Star,
1: pray for us.
2: Health of the Sick,
1: pray for us.
2: Refuge of Sinners,
1: pray for us.
2: Solace of Migrants,
1: pray for us.
2: Comfort of the Afflicted,
1: pray for us.
2: Help of Christians,
1: pray for us.
2: Queen of Angels,
1: pray for us.
2: Queen of Patriarchs,
1: pray for us.
2: Queen of Prophets,
1: pray for us.
2: Queen of Apostles,
1: pray for us.
2: Queen of Martyrs,
1: pray for us.
2: Queen of Confessors,
1: pray for us.
2: Queen of Virgins,
1: pray for us.
2: Queen of All Saints,
1: pray for us.
2: Queen conceived without original sin,
1: pray for us.
2: Queen assumed into Heaven,
1: pray for us.
2: Queen of the Most Holy Rosary,
1: pray for us.
2: Queen of Families,
1: pray for us.
2: Queen of Peace,
1: pray for us.
2: Lamb of God, who takes away the sins of the world,
1: spare us, O Lord.
2: Lamb of God, who takes away the sins of the world,
1: graciously hear us, O Lord.
2: Lamb of God, who takes away the sins of the world,
1: have mercy on us.
2: Pray for us, O Holy Mother of God,
1: that we may be more worthy of the promises of Christ.
2: Let us pray. Grant, we beseech thee, O Lord God, that we, your servants, may enjoy perpetual health of mind and body, and by the glorious intercession of the Blessed Mary, ever Virgin, may be delivered from present sorrow and obtain eternal joy, through Christ our Lord.
3: Amen.
2: All saints and angels in heaven, especially our guardian angels,
1: pray for us.
2: Our Lady of Fatima,
1: pray for us.
2: In the name of the Father, and of the Son, and of the Holy Spirit.
1: Amen.

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And you can trust Jesus and Mary.

soul proclaims the greatness of the Lord. My spirit rejoices in God my Savior, for he has looked with favor on his lowly servant. From this day all generations will call me blessed. The Almighty has done great things for me, and holy is

He has shown the strength of his arm. He has scattered the proud in their conceit. He has cast down the mighty from their thrones, and he has lifted up the lowly. He has filled the hungry with great things, and the rich he has sent away empty. He has come to the help of his servant Israel, for he has remembered his promise of mercy, the promise he made to our fathers, to Abraham.

The reason I am accompanying our Lord on this pilgrimage is because my life has been changed by an encounter with Him in the Eucharist. It is such an honor to be able to not just visit the Blessed Sacrament in my home church or in my home chapel, but actually to see Him travel in the Eucharist across 18 different dioceses, to be able to really see that universal church, to come together as the body of Christ and really unite together, especially with our theme of One Nation Under God, just to remember that we're one and that we are all united together in the Eucharist. It's important to seek God in the Eucharist today because the Eucharist will be the source of everything you're looking for. I know so many of us are seeking for something to find rooting in our lives. We're seeking for understanding with all these troubling things happening in our world and in our own lives. And the Eucharist is that one constant that no matter where you are in the whole world, you can go into a Catholic church and you can meet our Lord there, really present in the Eucharist. I find so much peace when I'm rooted with Him in that Eucharistic presence, and I would encourage you to find the same.

The role that God plays in my life is creator, beloved, sustenance. He has radically changed me forever. He's created me, and then he made me new in his love and in communion with him. And so trying to describe the role that God plays in my life is almost impossible. But I can tell you that he is everything. He is everything that I need, everything I ever looked for, and everything I hope to find. I'm so honored to be able to serve as a perpetual pilgrim on this pilgrimage, and especially in my role as one of the musicians for our team. I believe that it is universal for all humans that we love to sing, that we love to create something beautiful, that we are touched in our own hearts when we encounter beauty. And so the gift of music is really one of the best gifts we can give back to him. That in this song, in this praise, we can give our breath back to him the same way that he has given it to us. I would encourage all of you, if you're looking for a place to start and how to approach our Lord, find a song, especially based on scripture or on the spiritual life. Find a song that speaks to you, that moves your heart, and sing it back to him and give that to him. He delights in that. He is beauty himself, and he finds you so beautiful in your prayer. I want to encourage you to go seek our Lord in adoration. I invite you to go find him there. He is the source of all the things that you are looking for. That time of Eucharistic adoration is really a time for you to meet him and look at him face to face and know that he is looking at you the same. He doesn't care what you're bringing. He doesn't think that you have to earn it or own up to anything. He wants you to come as you are and to seek him.

And we gather in the name of the Father, and of the Son, and of the Holy Spirit. The Lord be with you. Hey, good morning, everyone. Good morning and welcome. Welcome, warm welcome to all who are joining us this morning. Welcome to those, all of you who are present. Those joining us online as well, thanks to Maria Vision. And as we gather together this morning, we do so conscious of our need for the Lord's mercy. We come together knowing that we are in need of that mercy. And so let us begin calling to mind our need by calling to mind our sins, but with confidence in his great and eternal mercy, we ask him for his forgiveness. I confess to Almighty God and to you, my brothers and sisters, that I have greatly sinned in my thoughts and in my words, in what I have done and what I have failed to do, through my most grievous fault. Therefore, I ask Blessed Mary, ever Virgin, all the angels and saints, and you, my brothers and sisters, to pray for me to Lord our God. May Almighty God have mercy on us, forgive us our sins, and bring us to everlasting life. Amen.

Put into our hearts the love of your name, so that by deepening our sense of reverence, we may nurture in us what is good, and by your watchful care keep safe what you have nurtured. Through our Lord Jesus Christ, your Son, who lives and reigns with you in the unity of the Holy Spirit, God, forever and ever. Amen. Amen. Be seated.

A reading from the book of the prophet Jeremiah. You duped me, O Lord, and I let myself be duped. You were too strong for me, and you triumphed. All the day I am an object of laughter, everyone mocks me. Whenever I speak, I must cry out. Violence and outrage is my message. The word of the Lord has brought me derision and reproach all the day. I say to myself, I will not mention him. I will speak in his name no more. But then it becomes like fire burning in my heart, imprisoned in my bones. I grow weary holding it in. I cannot endure it.

A reading from the letter of St. Paul to the Romans. I urge you, brothers and sisters, by the mercies of God, to offer your bodies as a living sacrifice, holy and pleasing to God, your spiritual worship. Do not conform yourselves to this age, but be transformed by the renewal of your mind, that you may discern what is the will of God, what is good and pleasing and perfect.

Jesus began to show his disciples that he must go to Jerusalem and suffer greatly from the elders, the chief priests, and the scribes, and be killed, and on the third day be raised. Then Peter took Jesus aside and began to rebuke him. "God forbid, Lord, no such thing shall ever happen to you." He turned and said to Peter, "Get behind me, Satan. You are an obstacle to me. You are thinking not as God does, but as human beings do." Then Jesus said to his disciples, "Whoever wishes to come after me must deny himself, take up his cross, and follow me. For whoever wishes to save his life will lose it, but whoever loses his life for my sake will find it. What profit would there be for one to gain the whole world and forfeit his life? Or what can one give in exchange for his life? For the Son of Man will come with his angels and his Father's glory, and then he will repay all according to his conduct."

God's message to us is often difficult to accept. We see this clearly in today's first reading, when we find the prophet Jeremiah in a particularly difficult moment in his life. Jeremiah was called by God to be a prophet at a young age. He was probably a teenager when he started. And we find him today, years after he began his ministry, moments after being scourged and beaten by the chief priest for speaking God's truth. He is not in a good place. And he complains to God, "You dupe me, O Lord, and I let myself be duped." In some translations, they use the word trick. "You tricked me." In others, "You seduced me." He's basically saying, "This is not what I signed up for." God's message to us, the path that God presents to us, rarely fits neatly into whatever expectations or desires we might be harboring in our hearts. There's also an inherent dilemma that lives within a person of faith, namely, that we do not believe in coincidence. Outside of habit, we typically don't wish people good luck because we don't believe in luck. Everything happens for a reason. God is involved in every aspect of our existence. We take things very personally. And so when bad things happen, we naturally ask, why? This is normal. We see this in the lives of many of our saints. Saint Teresa of Avila, also known as Teresa of Jesus, is one of my favorites. And it's important to note that when you translate her name or the word de in Spanish, Teresa de Jesús, it's a very possessive word. The more literal translation would be Saint Teresa who belongs to Jesus, right? Saint Teresa of Jesus. And she had a wonderful relationship with God. She was a mystic. There's a beautiful story about Teresa running into a little boy in the stairwell of her convent. She was startled when she saw him, and she asked him, "Who are you?" Actually, the little boy asked her, "Who are you?" And Teresa said, "I am Teresa of Jesus." And she asked him, "Who are you?" And the little boy replied, "I am Jesus of Teresa." Her relationship with God was so extraordinary that it has been depicted by countless artists throughout the centuries, including Bernini's famous The Ecstasy of Saint Teresa. But there's another very telling story. One day, as she was traveling in a small caravan to establish a new convent, the group was caught in a storm and floodwaters, which swept them away. As she recovered from her fall, soaked by all the water, she looked up to the heavens and said, "If this is how you treat your friends, no wonder you have so few." We have a cynical phrase in English that corresponds to what Teresa, Jeremiah, and some of us sometimes feel. No good deed ever goes unpunished. Despite all the difficulties, though, Jeremiah never stopped being a prophet. The word of God was like a burning fire in his heart. And Teresa never stopped establishing new convents or speaking with her Jesus. In today's gospel, Jesus gives us a very difficult message to understand and to abide by. The first part of the gospel is not so hard for us to understand today because we are looking at it in hindsight. All of us here have met Christ after his passion, crucifixion, death, resurrection, and ascension. But look at the reaction of the apostles. Look at the reaction of Simon Peter to what Jesus has said.

me must deny himself, take up his cross, and follow me. This reeks of sacrifice. This reeks of self-denial and selflessness. This reeks of suffering. But it is the path to heaven. Because for us Christians, it is not so much about this life, but the next. St. Paul tells us as much in the second reading today. Offer your bodies as a living sacrifice. Do not conform yourselves to this age. Whatever joys and sorrows we experience in this life are only of any value if they bear fruit in the next. Jesus never promises riches or a fun-filled life. He offers us interior peace in this life and a joyful eternity in the next. He offers us his love in both. I have had the pleasure of teaching OCIA classes, Catechism for Adults, for many years now, and every year I witness the same thing. All who participate want to learn about and grow closer to God. They want to receive the sacraments he offers through his church, but some think that growing closer to God means that life's difficulties will go away. They go through the class, they receive sacraments, but when suffering persists, they become discouraged. They stop practicing the faith. Their faith is like the seed that falls among thorns and is choked by the troubles of this life. On the contrary, our hearts must be the fertile ground on which the cross of Christ is planted. Oftentimes we fail to realize that we cannot have Jesus without the cross. How is this cross reflected in our own lives? Sometimes it's an issue of health or of economy. Often it comes through those we love or through those who, for unknown reasons, become stumbling blocks in our path. Whatever cross God allows us to come to us, it is only through faith and trust in God that we are able to bear it. Through faith that if the Lord brought us to it, he will bring us through it, trusting that he will never give us more than we can handle. And while our human nature might be to ask him why, we should never doubt his love for us or fail to understand that the suffering we bear has a purpose. In the great mystery of the Incarnation, God became man. He became like us in every way but sin. He was crucified, suffered, and died on his cross, and became the salvation of the world. By bearing our own crosses, we unite our sufferings to his. And while we are saved by his suffering and not our own, this intimate union we share with him can only bear good fruit on this earth, because only goodness can come from our sacrifice, self-denial, and selflessness. If, like Jeremiah says, God dupes us, it is only because our stubbornness and limited sight often make it hard for us to accept his message. But after all, isn't it better to be duped into heaven than to be led astray by our own blindness? My good and gracious God, may I always let myself be duped by you.

0: Trusting in God's gracious love for us in Jesus Christ, we now offer him our prayers and petitions.
1: For our Holy Father, Pope Leo, Archbishop Wenski, and all bishops, priests, deacons, and religious, may they witness to how we are to follow after Christ. Let us pray to the Lord.
0: Lord, hear our prayers.
1: For government leaders, may they be dedicated to building peace and defending the dignity of every human life. Let us pray to the Lord.
0: Lord, hear our prayers.
1: For all Catholics, may we come to know Christ more deeply and conform our way of thinking and acting to the logic of the gospel. Let us pray to the Lord.
0: Lord, hear our prayers.
1: For all the sick and suffering, especially those recently affected by natural disasters, may they cling to the Lord and find their help in him and through the service of others. Let us pray to the Lord.
0: Lord, hear our prayers.
1: For all our beloved dead, may they rest in God's eternal peace. Let us pray to the Lord.
0: Lord, hear our prayers. Heavenly Father, we offer you these prayers that we have expressed aloud and those we hold in the silence of our hearts through Christ Jesus our Lord. Amen.
1: As we come to the moment of the offertory collection, please consider the gift that you are about to make. Allow this moment to be an opportunity of stewardship and gratitude to God. You may also give online or by scanning the QR code, which can be found in the Mass leaflet, and also next to the missalettes in the pews. Please be generous.

Pray now, brothers and sisters, that my sacrifice and yours may be acceptable to God the Almighty Father. May this sacred offering, O Lord, confer on us always the blessing of salvation, that what it celebrates in mystery, it may accomplish in power through Christ our Lord. The Lord be with you. Lift up your hearts. Let us give thanks.

It is truly right and just, our duty and our salvation always and everywhere, to give you thanks, Lord, Holy Father, Almighty and Eternal God, through Christ our Lord. For as by his birth he brought renewal to humanity's fallen state, by his suffering canceled out our sins, by his rising from the dead he has opened the way to eternal life, and by ascending to you, O Father, he has unlocked the gates of heaven. And so with a company of angels and

You are indeed holy and to be glorified, O God, who love the human race and who always walk with us on the journey of life. Blessed indeed is your Son, present in our midst when we are gathered by his love. And when it's once for the disciples, so now for us. He opens the scriptures and breaks the bread. Therefore, Father, most merciful, we ask that you send forth your Holy Spirit to sanctify these gifts of bread and wine, that they may become for us the body and blood of our Lord Jesus Christ. On the day before he was to suffer, on the night of the Last Supper, he took bread, said the blessing, broke the bread, and gave it to his disciples, saying, "Take this, all of you, and eat of it, for this is my body, which will be given up for you."

Supper was ended, he took the chalice, gave you thanks, gave the chalice to his disciples, saying, "Take this, all of you, and drink from it, for this is the chalice of my blood, blood of the new and eternal covenant, which will be poured out for you and for many for the forgiveness of sins. Do this in memory of me."

Therefore, Holy Father, as we celebrate the memorial of Christ, your Son, our Savior, whom you led through his passion and death on the cross to the glory of the resurrection, and whom you have seated at your right hand, we proclaim the work of your love until he comes again, and we offer you the bread of life and the chalice of blessing. Look with favor on the oblation of your church, in which we show forth the paschal sacrifice of Christ that has been handed on to us, and grant that by the power of the Spirit of your love, we may be counted now and until the day of eternity among the members of your Son, in whose body and blood we have communion. And so, having called us to be to your table, Lord, confirm us in unity, so that together with Leo our Pope, Thomas our Bishop, Enrique as Auxiliary Bishop, with all bishops, priests, and deacons, and your entire people, as we walk your ways with faith and hope, we may strive to bring joy and trust into the world. Remember that our brothers and sisters who have fallen asleep in the peace of your Christ, and all the dead whose faith is known to you alone. Admit them to rejoice in the light of your face, and in the resurrection, give them the fullness of life.

And grant also to us, when our earthly pilgrimage is done, that we may come to an eternal dwelling place and live with you forever. There in communion with the Blessed Virgin Mary, Mother of God, Blessed Joseph, her spouse, with the apostles and martyrs and all the saints, we shall praise and exalt you through Jesus Christ, your Son. Through him and with him and in him, O God, Almighty Father, in the unity of the Holy Spirit, all glory and honor is yours.

evil and graciously grant peace in our days, that by the help of your mercy we may be always free from sin and safe from all distress, as we await the blessed hope and the coming of our Savior.

0: Lord Jesus Christ, who said to your apostles, "Peace I leave you, my peace I give you," look not on our sins, but on the faith of your church. 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And the peace of our Lord be with you all.
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0: Peace be with you. Thank you.

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Blessed are those called to the supper of the Lamb. Lord, I am not worthy that you should enter under my roof, but only say the word and my soul shall be healed.

0: And let us pray. Renewed by the bread from the heavenly table, we beseech you, O Lord, that being the food of charity, it may confirm our hearts and stir us to serve you and our neighbor through Christ our Lord. Okay, so we have a few announcements and the second collection, so please be seated briefly.
1: Good morning. A reminder that for the youth scouting at St. Mary's, they have their meetings on Tuesday nights at 6:30 p.m. at the Cathedral Hall. Information is in the bulletin. We also have the Cathedral Food Pantry, which is open on Wednesdays from 4:30 p.m. to 5 p.m. And lastly, Wednesday Bible study will resume on September 9th with Brother Joe Payne. Thank you and have a lovely week.
2: Good morning. Just another reminder that OCIA classes, the catechism classes for adults, will begin on September 14th at 7:30 p.m. in the church offices. They will be given in English and in Spanish. You can register online on the church's website, or if you have any questions, please see me afterwards. This is for anybody who needs any of the sacraments of initiation, baptism, first communion, confirmation, or if you just want to learn more about your faith. All are welcome. Thank you.
0: And I'll also be offering Bible seminars beginning shortly. More information will be available both at Mass as well as in the bulletin. Also related to the food pantry, we are beginning a St. Vincent de Paul Society ministry here at the Cathedral. And so if you're interested in participating, please let me know or call the office, because we are planning another meeting for those interested in participating in this ministry in September. So again, this is for St. Vincent de Paul Society, kind of an extension of our food pantry ministry in responding to the needs of our brothers and sisters in our area. Let us now stand for the final blessing. The Lord be with you. And may Almighty God bless you, Father, Son, and Holy Spirit.
2: Go in peace.
0: Thanks be to God.

I adore you, Jesus, true God and true man, present in the Holy Eucharist. Kneeling before you and united in spirit with all the faithful on earth and all the saints in heaven. In gratitude for so great a blessing, I love you with all my heart, for you are worthy of all praise and adoration. Lord Jesus Christ, may I never offend you with my lack of love. May your Eucharistic presence refresh me in body and soul. Mary, Mother of the Eucharistic Lord, pray for me and obtain for me a greater love for Jesus. My Lord Jesus Christ, your Eucharistic presence teaches me how to love as you have loved. In your great love for me, you continue to give yourself, body, blood, soul, and divinity in this sacrament of your love. As I pray here in your Eucharistic presence, enkindle in me the fire of your gospel. Nourish me with your love and compassion, so that I may be your living presence to all I meet. Amen.

the Te Deum. You are God, we praise you. You are the Lord, we acclaim you. You are the eternal Father, all creation worships you. To you, all angels, all the powers of heaven, cherubim and seraphim, sing in endless praise. Holy, holy, holy, Lord God of power and might. Heaven and earth are full of your glory. The glorious company of apostles praise you. The noble fellowship of prophets praise you. The white-robed army of martyrs praise you. Throughout the world, the Holy Church acclaims you, Father of majesty unbounded, your true and only Son, worthy of all worship, and the Holy Spirit, advocate and guide. You, Christ, are the King of glory, the eternal Son of the Father. When you became man to set us free, you did not spurn the Virgin's womb. You overcame the sting of death and opened the kingdom of heaven to all believers. You are seated at God's right hand in glory. We believe that you will come and be our judge. Come then, Lord, and help your people, bought with the price of your own blood, and bring us with your saints to glory everlasting. Amen.

Today is Thursday, April 16. April is the month of the Blessed Sacrament. The saint of the day today is Saint Bernadette Soubeyrou. Saint Bernadette is the renowned visionary of Lourdes. She was born into a poor family in Lourdes, France, in 1844, and was baptized with the name Mary Bernard. Our Lady first appeared to the 14-year-old Bernadette on February 11, 1858, in a cave on the banks of the Gave River near Lourdes. The visions continued for a period of several weeks. 2 weeks after the first appearance of Our Lady, a spring emerged from the cave, and the waters were found to miraculously heal the sick and the lame. 1 month later, on March 25th, the woman whom Bernadette had been seeing told her that her name was the Immaculate Conception, and that a chapel should be built on the site of the apparitions. Civil authorities tried to frighten Bernadette into retracting her accounts, but Bernadette remained faithful to her visions. They also tried to shut down the spring and delay the construction of the chapel. But Empress Eugenie of France intervened when her own child was cured with the water from the spring, and the church was built. In 1866, Bernadette entered the Sisters of Notre Dame in Nevers. She was diagnosed with a painful, incurable illness soon afterward, and died in 1879 at the age of 35. Pope Pius XI canonized her in 1933. Saint Bernadette, pray for us.

So many of you have called in to the Maria Vision prayer line, asking for prayer intentions for loved ones. Rosie in San Antonio has called in asking for our prayers for her brother Armando's healing from cancer, for her son to return to the Catholic faith, and for her own spiritual protection. For Rosie and for the needs of her son and brother, we raise our voices and prayers to the Lord. Lorenza in San Antonio asks for our prayerful support for her health, for Alicia's healing, for Lupita and her family, for Juan and for Robert's healing. For all of these physical needs of Lorenza and her family, we raise our voices in prayer to the Lord.

Another caller from San Antonio asks us to pray for her sister, Carmen, who has cancer, for her own health, and for Haley. For these intentions, we pray to the Lord.

Allison in Cedar Rapids, Iowa, asks us to pray for healing for her fiancé, Austin. For Austin and his healing, we pray to the Lord. Jim in Louisville, Kentucky, asks all of us to join in prayer and raise our voices for everyone who is dealing with sickness right now. For this intention, for the health of so many, we raise our voices in prayer to the Lord. Rosa in Grand Prairie, Texas, asks us to pray for Maria's health, for Genesis's healing after a car accident, for Elda, Rachel, and Roberto's health as well, for Rosa and for all of her intentions, we pray to the Lord. Joe from San Antonio, Texas, asks for our prayerful support on behalf of his wife, Lila, who is in the hospital. For Lila, for her needs, we pray to the Lord. Eric in Detroit, Michigan, asks us to pray for Michelle, who has cancer. For Michelle, for her health and healing, we pray to the Lord.

Esther in Kerrville, Texas, asks us to pray for Stella, who fell and is in the hospital. For Stella and all of her physical needs, we raise our voices in prayer to the Lord.

Susan in Wyandotte, Michigan, asks us to pray for healing and deliverance from her physical difficulties. For Susan, for all of her needs, we generously raise our voices in prayer to the Lord. Adelaida asks us to pray for Larry and Wilson's health. We join our prayers with Adelaida in seeking their health and pray to the Lord.

Hilda in San Antonio, Texas, asks for our prayers for Yolanda's healing from cancer and for her husband. For Hilda's husband, for Yolanda, for her healing and recovery, we raise our voices in prayer to the Lord. Janice in Pittsburgh asks us to pray to assist her in managing the difficulties she is experiencing in living alone and with life issues that are currently weighing down upon her. For Janice and for her difficulties at this moment in her life, we pray to the Lord. Linda in Fort Lauderdale, Florida, asks for our prayers for generosity in the world, that individuals can help one another, and that the sharing of our goods may be dispersed with great compassion. For Linda's intention, we pray to the Lord. Maria in Salinas, California, asks us to pray for the physical healing of her kidneys as she struggles with her health. Maria also asks for our prayers for her son. For these intentions of Maria, we raise our voices in prayer to the Lord. Catalina in Vail, Colorado, asks us to pray for her mom's healing from cancer. For Catalina's mother's health, healing, and recovery, we lift up our prayers to the Lord.

Stan in Pittsburgh asks us to pray for his kids and also to pray for him and the healing of heart problems. For all of Stan's intentions and needs, we pray to the Lord. Bob in Denver, Colorado, asks that we join him in prayer to pray for the grace for himself that he may offer up his daily sufferings. At this time of struggle for Bob, we join him and raise our voices together in prayer to the Lord.

Tom in Minneapolis asks us to pray for him, that he receive the grace to help him offer up his struggles and sufferings at this moment in his life. We join our prayers with Tom, that he may be given that grace. We pray to the Lord. Joe asks us to pray for healing from cancer. For Joe, for his healing and recovery, we raise our voices in prayer to the Lord.

Susan from Michigan, asks us to pray that she receive good results on her blood tests and healing from her shaking. For all of Susan's physical needs, let us pray to the Lord. Maria from San Antonio asks that we join her in her prayers for healing from cancer. With Maria, we lift up our prayers to the Lord. Rosa in Grand Prairie, Texas, asks that we pray that Juan be healed from an aneurysm, that her sister has a successful eye surgery, and for Rosa's own healing. For all of these intentions, we pray to the Lord. Pedra in San Antonio asks us to pray for Jacob that he find a job, and to pray also for Carlos as he is in recovery. For these intentions,

business venture, and for her daughter, who was undergoing an operation. For all of Bertha's intentions, we pray to the Lord. Stephanie in San Antonio asks that we join our prayers with her in praying for her family. For Stephanie and her family, we pray to the Lord. Crystal in San Antonio asks for prayers as she looks for a new job, asks for physical healing, and regains a solid financial footing. She asks our prayers for Gavin and his healing, and for Ashton to find a teaching position. For all of these intentions of Crystal's, we join our prayers to her and raise them to the Lord. Blanca in Seguin, Texas, asks us to pray for healing and good health. For healing and good health for Blanca and for all of her needs, we lift our hearts and prayers to the Lord. A caller from Hartlington, Texas, asks us to pray for Dora, for herself, and for her family. For these intentions, we pray to the Lord. Heavenly and compassionate Father, you have heard the cries from so many of your people in their suffering and in their need. Listen also, most compassionate Father, to the prayers that your children offer to you on behalf of all of those who have called in to request our raising of our voices in prayerful support with them.

Our Eucharistic meditation today is taken from a prayer attributed to Pope Clement XI. I believe, O Lord, but may I believe more firmly. I hope, but may I hope more securely. I love, but may I love more ardently. I sorrow, but may I sorrow more deeply. I adore you as my first beginning. I long for you as my last end. I praise you as my constant benefactor. I invoke you as my gracious protector. By your wisdom, direct me. By your righteousness, restrain me. By your indulgence, console me. And by your power, protect me. I offer you, Lord, my thoughts to be directed to you, my words to be about you, my deeds to respect your will, my trials to be endured for you. I will whatever you will. I will it because you will it. I will it in the way you will it. I will it for as long as you will it. Lord, enlighten my understanding, I pray. Arouse my will, cleanse my heart, sanctify my soul. May I weep for past sins, repel future temptations, correct evil inclinations, nurture appropriate virtues. Give me, good God, love for you and hatred for self, zeal for my neighbor and contempt for the world. May I strive to obey superiors, to help those dependent upon me, to have care for my friends, and forgiveness for my enemies. May I conquer sensuality by austerity, avarice by generosity, anger by gentleness, and lukewarmness by fervor. Render me prudent in planning, steadfast in dangers, patient in adversity, humble in prosperity. Make me, O Lord, attentive at prayer, moderate at meals, diligent in work, steadfast in intent. May I be careful to maintain interior innocence, outward modesty, exemplary behavior, a regular life. May I be always watchful in subduing nature, in nourishing grace, in observing your law, and in winning salvation. May I learn from you how precarious are earthly things, how great divine things, how fleeting is time, and how lasting are things eternal. Grant that I may prepare

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Amen.

A hymn of St. Thomas Aquinas to our Lord in the Tabernacle. I adore thee humbly, O thou hidden God, who beneath these figures truly does abide. All my light is darkness contemplating you. My heart lies prostrate to love's mystery. Seeing, touching, tasting, fail in proving you, but your word suffices, given sacredly. Know we nothing truer ever can be heard than the words of Jesus, who is truth's own word. On the cross was hidden your divinity, but these veils hide likewise your humanity. I, in believing both, offer my belief, praying for your pardon with the dying thief. Your open wounds transfigured I may not behold, but confess with Thomas, you are my Lord and my God. Grant my soul a burning faith, light it from above. Be thou all my treasure. Be thou all my love.

Psalm 34. I will bless the Lord at all times. His praise shall ever be in my mouth. Taste and see how good the Lord is. Blessed the man who takes refuge in him. The Lord confronts the evildoers to destroy remembrance of them from the earth. When the just cry out, the Lord hears them, and from all their distress he rescues them. The Lord is close to the brokenhearted, and those who are crushed in spirit he saves. Many are the troubles of the just man, but out of them all the Lord delivers him.

our going forth prayer. Lord Jesus Christ, we have spent this time of adoration and prayer in your Eucharistic presence. Fill our lives with love, joy, peace, and kindness. Transform us by the power of the Holy Spirit into living images of your compassionate presence. May we go forth from this hour of adoration and prayer to be your hands, feet, and heart to all those we meet. Risen Jesus, may we be surrounded by the radiance of your love.

The Divine Praises. Blessed be God. Blessed be His holy name. Blessed be Jesus Christ, true God and true man. Blessed be the name of Jesus. Blessed be His most sacred heart. Blessed be His most precious blood. Blessed be Jesus in the most holy sacrament of the altar. Blessed be the Holy Spirit, the Paraclete. Blessed be the great Mother of God, Mary most holy. Blessed be her holy and immaculate conception. Blessed be her glorious assumption. Blessed be the name of Mary, Virgin and Mother. Blessed be Saint Joseph, her most chaste spouse. Blessed be God in His angels and in His saints. In the name of the Father, and of the Son, and of the Holy Spirit. Amen.

I adore you, Jesus, true God and true man, present in the Holy Eucharist. Kneeling before you and united in spirit with all the faithful on earth and all the saints in heaven. In gratitude for so great a blessing, I love you with all my heart, for you are worthy of all praise and adoration. Lord Jesus Christ, may I never offend you with my lack of love. May your Eucharistic presence refresh me in body and soul. Mary, Mother of the Eucharistic Lord, pray for me and obtain for me a greater love for Jesus. My Lord Jesus Christ, your Eucharistic presence teaches me how to love as you have loved. In your great love for me, you continue to give yourself, body, blood, soul, and divinity in this sacrament of your love. As I pray here in your Eucharistic presence, enkindle in me the fire of your gospel. Nourish me with your love and compassion, so that I may be your living presence to all I meet. Amen.

the Te Deum. You are God, we praise you. You are the Lord, we acclaim you. You are the eternal Father, all creation worships you. To you, all angels, all the powers of heaven, cherubim and seraphim, sing in endless praise. Holy, holy, holy, Lord God of power and might. Heaven and earth are full of your glory. The glorious company of apostles praise you. The noble fellowship of prophets praise you. The white-robed army of martyrs praise you. Throughout the world, the Holy Church acclaims you, Father of majesty unbounded, your true and only Son, worthy of all worship, and the Holy Spirit, advocate and guide. You, Christ, are the King of glory, the eternal Son of the Father. When you became man to set us free, you did not spurn the virgin's womb. You overcame the sting of death and opened the kingdom of heaven to all believers. You are seated at God's right hand in glory. We believe that you will come and be our judge. Come then, Lord, and help your people, bought with the price of your own blood, and bring us with your saints to glory everlasting. Amen.

Today is Thursday, April 16. April is the month of the Blessed Sacrament. The saint of the day today is Saint Bernadette Soubeyrou. Saint Bernadette is the renowned visionary of Lourdes. She was born into a poor family in Lourdes, France, in 1844, and was baptized with the name Mary Bernard. Our Lady first appeared to the 14-year-old Bernadette on February 11, 1858, in a cave on the banks of the Gave River near Lourdes. The visions continued for a period of several weeks. 2 weeks after the first appearance of Our Lady, a spring emerged from the cave, and the waters were found to miraculously heal the sick and the lame. 1 month later, on March 25th, the woman whom Bernadette had been seeing told her that her name was the Immaculate Conception, and that a chapel should be built on the site of the apparitions. Civil authorities tried to frighten Bernadette into retracting her accounts, but Bernadette remained faithful to her visions. They also tried to shut down the spring and delay the construction of the chapel. But Empress Eugenie of France intervened when her own child was cured with the water from the spring, and the church was built. In 1866, Bernadette entered the Sisters of Notre Dame in Nevers. She was diagnosed with a painful, incurable illness soon afterward, and died in 1879 at the age of 35. Pope Pius XI canonized her in 1933. Saint Bernadette, pray for us.

So many of you have called in to the Maria Vision prayer line, asking for prayer intentions for loved ones. Rosie in San Antonio has called in asking for our prayers for her brother Armando's healing from cancer, for her son to return to the Catholic faith, and for her own spiritual protection. For Rosie and for the needs of her son and brother, we raise our voices and prayers to the Lord. Lorenza in San Antonio asks for our prayerful support for her health, for Alicia's healing, for Lupita and her family, for Juan and for Robert's healing. For all of these physical needs of Lorenza and her family, we raise our voices in prayer to the Lord.

Another caller from San Antonio asks us to pray for her sister, Carmen, who has cancer, for her own health, and for Haley. For these intentions, we pray to the Lord.

Allison in Cedar Rapids, Iowa, asks us to pray for healing for her fiancé, Austin. For Austin and his healing, we pray to the Lord. Jim in Louisville, Kentucky, asks all of us to join in prayer and raise our voices for everyone who is dealing with sickness right now. For this intention, for the health of so many, we raise our voices in prayer to the Lord. Rosa in Grand Prairie, Texas, asks us to pray for Maria's health, for Genesis's healing after a car accident, for Elda, Rachel, and Roberto's health as well, for Rosa and for all of her intentions. We pray to the Lord. Joe from San Antonio, Texas, asks for our prayerful support on behalf of his wife, Lila, who is in the hospital. For Lila, for her needs, we pray to the Lord. Eric in Detroit, Michigan, asks us to pray for Michelle, who has cancer. For Michelle, for her health and healing, we pray to the Lord.

Esther in Kerrville, Texas, asks us to pray for Stella, who fell and is in the hospital. For Stella and all of her physical needs, we raise our voices in prayer to the Lord.

Susan in Wyandotte, Michigan, asks us to pray for healing and deliverance from her physical difficulties. For Susan, for all of her needs, we generously raise our voices in prayer to the Lord. Adelaida asks us to pray for Larry and Wilson's health. We join our prayers with Adelaida in seeking their health and pray to the Lord.

Hilda in San Antonio, Texas, asks for our prayers for Yolanda's healing from cancer and for her husband. For Hilda's husband, for Yolanda, for her healing and recovery, we raise our voices in prayer to the Lord. Janice in Pittsburgh asks us to pray to assist her in managing the difficulties she is experiencing in living alone and with life issues that are currently weighing down upon her. For Janice and for her difficulties at this moment in her life, we pray to the Lord. Linda in Fort Lauderdale, Florida, asks for our prayers for generosity in the world, that individuals can help one another, and that the sharing of our goods may be dispersed with great compassion. For Linda's intention, we pray to the Lord. Maria in Salinas, California, asks us to pray for

for the physical healing of her kidneys as she struggles with her health. Maria also asks for our prayers for her son. For these intentions of Maria, we raise our voices in prayer to the Lord. Catalina in Vail, Colorado, asks us to pray for her mom's healing from cancer. For Catalina's mother's health, healing, and recovery, we lift up our prayers to the Lord.

Stan in Pittsburgh asks us to pray for his kids and also to pray for him and the healing of heart problems. For all of Stan's intentions and needs, we pray to the Lord. Bob in Denver, Colorado, asks that we join him in prayer to pray for the grace for himself that he may offer up his daily sufferings. At this time of struggle for Bob, we join him and raise our voices together in prayer to the Lord.

Tom in Minneapolis asks us to pray for him, that he receive the grace to help him offer up his struggles and sufferings at this moment in his life. We join our prayers with Tom, that he may be given that grace. We pray to the Lord. Joe asks us to pray for healing from cancer. For Joe, for his healing and recovery, we raise our voices in prayer to the Lord.

Susan from Michigan, asks us to pray that she receive good results on her blood tests and healing from her shaking. For all of Susan's physical needs, let us pray to the Lord. Maria from San Antonio asks that we join her in her prayers for healing from cancer. With Maria, we lift up our prayers to the Lord. Rosa in Grand Prairie, Texas, asks that we pray that Juan be healed from an aneurysm, that her sister has a successful eye surgery, and for Rose's own healing. For all of these intentions, we pray to the Lord. Pedro in San Antonio

asks us to pray for Jacob that he find a job, and to pray also for Carlos as he is in recovery. For these intentions, we lift our prayers to the Lord. Bertha in San Antonio asks us to pray for her grandson, for his training, for his business venture, and for her daughter who is undergoing an operation. For all of Bertha's intentions, we pray to the Lord. Stephanie in San Antonio asks that we join our prayers with her in praying for her family. For Stephanie and her family, we pray to the Lord. Crystal in San Antonio asks for prayers as she looks for a new job, asks for physical healing, and regains a solid financial footing. She asks our prayers for Gavin and his healing, and for Ashton to find a teaching position. For all of these intentions of Crystal's, we join our prayers to her and raise them to the Lord. Blanca in Seguin, Texas, asks us to pray for healing and good health. For healing and good health for Blanca and for all of her needs, we lift our hearts and prayers to the Lord. A caller from Hartlington, Texas, asks us to pray for Dora, for herself, and for her family. For these intentions, we pray to the Lord. Heavenly and compassionate Father, you have heard the cries from so many of your people in their suffering and in their need. Listen also, most compassionate Father, to the prayers that your children offer to you on behalf of all of those who have called in to request our raising of our voices in prayerful support with them.

Our Eucharistic meditation today is taken from a prayer attributed to Pope Clement XI. I believe, O Lord, but may I believe more firmly. I hope, but may I hope more securely. I love, but may I love more ardently. I sorrow, but may I sorrow more deeply. I adore you as my first beginning. I long for you as my last end. I praise you as my constant benefactor. I invoke you as my gracious protector. By your wisdom, direct me. By your righteousness, restrain me. By your indulgence, console me. And by your power, protect me. I offer you, Lord, my thoughts to be directed to you, my words to be about you, my deeds to respect your will, my trials to be endured for you. I will whatever you will. I will it because you will it. I will it in the way you will it. I will it for as long as you will it. Lord, enlighten my understanding, I pray. Arouse my will, cleanse my heart, sanctify my soul. May I weep for past sins, repel future temptations, correct evil inclinations, nurture appropriate virtues. Give me, good God, love for you and hatred for self, zeal for my neighbor and contempt for the world. May I strive to obey superiors, to help those dependent upon me, to have care for my friends, and forgiveness for my enemies. May I conquer sensuality by austerity, avarice by generosity, anger by gentleness, and lukewarmness by fervor. Render me prudent in planning, steadfast in dangers, patient in adversity, humble in prosperity. Make me, O Lord, attentive at prayer, moderate at meals, diligent in work, steadfast in intent. May I be careful to maintain interior innocence, outward modesty, exemplary behavior, a regular life. May I be always watchful in subduing nature, in nourishing grace, in observing your law, and in winning salvation.

A hymn of St. Thomas Aquinas to our Lord in the Tabernacle. I adore thee humbly, O thou hidden God, who beneath these figures truly does abide. All my light is darkness contemplating you. My heart lies prostrate to love's mystery. Seeing, touching, tasting, fail in proving you, but your word suffices given sacredly. Know we nothing truer ever can be heard than the words of Jesus, who is truth's own word. On the cross was hidden your divinity, but these veils hide likewise your humanity. I, in believing both, offer my belief, praying for your pardon with the dying thief. Your open wounds transfigured I may not behold, but confess with Thomas, you are my Lord and my God. Grant my soul a burning faith, light it from above. Be thou all my treasure. Be thou all my love.

Psalm 34. I will bless the Lord at all times. His praise shall ever be in my mouth. Taste and see how good the Lord is. Blessed the man who takes refuge in him. The Lord confronts the evildoers to destroy remembrance of them from the earth. When the just cry out, the Lord hears them, and from all their distress he rescues them. The Lord is close to the brokenhearted, and those who are crushed in spirit he saves. Many are the troubles of the just man, but out of them all, the Lord delivers him.

Our going forth prayer. Lord Jesus Christ, we have spent this time of adoration and prayer in your Eucharistic presence. Fill our lives with love, joy, peace, and kindness. Transform us by the power of the Holy Spirit into living images of your compassionate presence. May we go forth from this hour of adoration and prayer to be your hands, feet, and heart to all those we meet. Risen Jesus, may we be surrounded by the radiance of your love.

The Divine Praises. Blessed be God. Blessed be His holy name. Blessed be Jesus Christ, true God and true man. Blessed be the name of Jesus. Blessed be His most sacred heart. Blessed be His most precious blood. Blessed be Jesus in the most holy sacrament of the altar. Blessed be the Holy Spirit, the Paraclete. Blessed be the Great Mother of God, Mary Most Holy. Blessed be her holy and immaculate conception. Blessed be her glorious Assumption. Blessed be the name of Mary, Virgin and Mother. Blessed be Saint Joseph, her most chaste spouse. Blessed be God in His angels and in His saints. In the name of the Father, and of the Son, and of the Holy Spirit. Amen.

I adore you, Jesus, true God and true man, present in the Holy Eucharist. Kneeling before you and united in spirit with all the faithful on earth and all the saints in heaven. In gratitude for so great a blessing, I love you with all my heart, for you are worthy of all praise and adoration. Lord Jesus Christ, may I never offend you with my lack of love. May your Eucharistic presence refresh me in body and soul. Mary, Mother of the Eucharistic Lord, pray for me and obtain for me a greater love for Jesus. My Lord Jesus Christ, your Eucharistic presence teaches me how to love as you have loved. In your great love for me, you continue to give yourself, body, blood, soul, and divinity in this sacrament of your love. As I pray here in your Eucharistic presence, enkindle in me the fire of your gospel. Nourish me with your love and compassion, so that I may be your living presence to all I meet. Amen.

the Te Deum. You are God, we praise you. You are the Lord, we acclaim you. You are the eternal Father, all creation worships you. To you, all angels, all the powers of heaven, cherubim and seraphim, sing in endless praise. Holy, holy, holy, Lord God of power and might. Heaven and earth are full of your glory. The glorious company of apostles praise you. The noble fellowship of prophets praise you. The white-robed army of martyrs praise you. Throughout the world, the Holy Church acclaims you, Father of majesty unbounded, your true and only Son, worthy of all worship, and the Holy Spirit, advocate and guide. You, Christ, are the King of glory, the eternal Son of the Father. When you became man to set us free, you did not spurn the Virgin's womb. You overcame the sting of death and opened the kingdom of heaven to all believers. You are seated at God's right hand in glory. We believe that you will come and be our judge. Come then, Lord, and help your people, bought with the price of your own blood, and bring us with your saints to glory everlasting. Amen.

Today is Thursday, April 16. April is the month of the Blessed Sacrament. The saint of the day today is Saint Bernadette Soubirous. Saint Bernadette is the renowned visionary of Lourdes. She was born into a poor family in Lourdes, France, in 1844, and was baptized with the name Mary Bernard. Our Lady first appeared to the 14-year-old Bernadette on February 11, 1858, in a cave on the banks of the Gave River near Lourdes. The visions continued for a period of several weeks. 2 weeks after the first appearance of Our Lady, a spring emerged from the cave, and the waters were found to miraculously heal the sick and the lame. 1 month later, on March 25th, the woman whom Bernadette had been seeing told her that her name was the Immaculate Conception, and that a chapel should be built on the site of the apparitions. Civil authorities tried to frighten Bernadette into retracting her accounts, but Bernadette remained faithful to her visions. They also tried to shut down the spring and delay the construction of the chapel. But Empress Eugenie of France intervened when her own child was cured with the water from the spring, and the church was built. In 1866, Bernadette entered the Sisters of Notre Dame in Nevers. She was diagnosed with a painful, incurable illness soon afterward, and died in 1879 at the age of 35. Pope Pius XI canonized her in 1933. Saint Bernadette, pray for us.

So many of you have called in to the Maria Vision prayer line, asking for prayer intentions for loved ones. Rosie in San Antonio has called in asking for our prayers for her brother Armando's healing from cancer, for her son to return to the Catholic faith, and for her own spiritual protection. For Rosie and for the needs of her son and brother, we raise our voices and prayers to the Lord. Lorenza in San Antonio asks for our prayerful support for her health, for Alicia's healing, for Lupita and her family, for Juan and for Robert's healing. For all of these physical needs of Lorenza and her family, we raise our voices in prayer to the Lord.

Another caller from San Antonio asks us to pray for her sister, Carmen, who has cancer, for her own health, and for Haley. For these intentions, we pray to the Lord.

Allison in Cedar Rapids, Iowa, asks us to pray for healing for her fiancé, Austin. For Austin and his healing, we pray to the Lord. Jim in Louisville, Kentucky, asks all of us to join in prayer and raise our voices for everyone who is dealing with sickness right now. For this intention, for the health of so many, we raise our voices in prayer to the Lord. Rosa in Grand Prairie, Texas, asks us to pray for Maria's health, for Genesis' healing after a car accident, for Elda, Rachel, and Roberto's health as well, for Rosa and for all of her intentions, we pray to the Lord. Joe from San Antonio, Texas, asks for our prayerful support on behalf of his wife, Lila, who is in the hospital. For Lila, for her needs, we pray to the Lord. Eric in Detroit, Michigan, asks us to pray for Michelle, who has cancer. For Michelle, for her health and healing, we pray to the Lord.

Esther in Kerrville, Texas, asks us to pray for Stella, who fell and is in the hospital. For Stella and all of her physical needs, we raise our voices in prayer to the Lord.

Susan in Wyandotte, Michigan, asks us to pray for healing and deliverance from her physical difficulties. For Susan, for all of her needs, we generously raise our voices in prayer to the Lord. Adelaida asks us to pray for Larry and Wilson's health. We join our prayers with Adelaida in seeking their health and pray to the Lord.

Hilda in San Antonio, Texas, asks for our prayers for Yolanda's healing from cancer and for her husband. For Hilda's husband, for Yolanda, for her healing and recovery, we raise our voices in prayer to the Lord. Janice in Pittsburgh asks us to pray to assist her in managing the difficulties she is experiencing in living alone and with life issues that are currently weighing down upon her. For Janice and for her difficulties at this moment in her life, we pray to the Lord. Linda in Fort Lauderdale, Florida, asks for our prayers for generosity in the world, that individuals can help one another, and that the sharing of our goods may be dispersed with great compassion. For Linda's intention, we pray to the Lord. Maria in Salinas, California, asks us to pray for the physical healing of her kidneys as she struggles with her health. Maria also asks for our prayers for her son. For these intentions of Maria, we raise our voices in prayer to the Lord. Catalina in Vail, Colorado, asks us to pray for her mom's healing from cancer. For Catalina's mother's health, healing, and recovery, we lift up our prayers to the Lord.

Stan in Pittsburgh asks us to pray for his kids and also to pray for him and the healing of heart problems. For all of Stan's intentions and needs, we pray to the Lord. Bob in Denver, Colorado, asks that we join him in prayer to pray for the grace for himself that he may offer up his daily sufferings. At this time of struggle for Bob, we join him and raise our voices together in prayer to the Lord.

Tom in Minneapolis asks us to pray for him that he receive the grace to help him offer up his struggles and sufferings at this moment in his life. We join our prayers with Tom that he may be given that grace. We pray to the Lord. Joe asks us to pray for healing from cancer. For Joe, for his healing and recovery, we raise our voices in prayer to the Lord.

Susan from Michigan, asks us to pray that she receive good results on her blood tests and healing from her shaking. For all of Susan's physical needs, let us pray to the Lord. Maria from San Antonio asks that we join her in her prayers for healing from cancer. With Maria, we lift up our prayers to the Lord. Rosa in Grand Prairie, Texas, asks that we pray that Juan be healed from an aneurysm, that her sister has a successful eye surgery, and for Rosa's own healing. For all of these intentions, we pray to the Lord. Pedra in San Antonio asks us to pray

for Jacob that he find a job, and to pray also for Carlos as he is in recovery. For these intentions, we lift our prayers to the Lord. Bertha in San Antonio asks us to pray for her grandson, for his training, for his business venture, and for her daughter who is undergoing an operation. For all of Bertha's intentions, we pray to the Lord. Stephanie in San Antonio asks that we join our prayers with her in praying for her family. For Stephanie and her family, we pray to the Lord. Crystal in San Antonio asks for prayers as she looks for a new job, asks for physical healing, and regains a solid financial footing. She asks our prayers for Gavin and his healing, and for Ashton to find a teaching position. For all of these intentions of Crystal's, we join our prayers to her and raise them to the Lord. Blanca in Seguin, Texas, asks us to pray for healing and good health. For healing and good health for Blanca and for all of her needs, we lift our hearts and prayers to the Lord. A caller from Hartlington, Texas, asks us to pray for Dora, for herself, and for her family. For these intentions, we pray to the Lord. Heavenly and compassionate Father, you have heard the cries from so many of your people in their suffering and in their need. Listen also, most compassionate Father, to the prayers that your children offer to you on behalf of all of those who have called in to request our raising of our voices in prayerful support with them.

Our Eucharistic meditation today is taken from a prayer attributed to Pope Clement XI. I believe, O Lord, but may I believe more firmly. I hope, but may I hope more securely. I love, but may I love more ardently. I sorrow, but may I sorrow more deeply. I adore you as my first beginning. I long for you as my last end. I praise you as my constant benefactor. I invoke you as my gracious protector. By your wisdom, direct me. By your righteousness, restrain me. By your indulgence, console me. And by your power, protect me. I offer you, Lord, my thoughts to be directed to you, my words to be about you, my deeds to respect your will, my trials to be endured for you. I will whatever you will. I will it because you will it. I will it in the way you will it. I will it for as long as you will it. Lord, enlighten my understanding, I pray. Arouse my will, cleanse my heart, sanctify my soul. May I weep for past sins, repel future temptations, correct evil inclinations, nurture appropriate virtues. Give me, good God, love for you and hatred for self, zeal for my neighbor and contempt for the world. May I strive to obey superiors, to help those dependent upon me, to have care for my friends, and forgiveness for my enemies. May I conquer sensuality by austerity, avarice by generosity, anger by gentleness, and lukewarmness by fervor. Render me prudent in planning, steadfast in dangers, patient in adversity, humble in prosperity. Make me, O Lord, attentive at prayer, moderate at meals, diligent in work, steadfast in intent. May I be careful to maintain interior innocence, outward modesty, exemplary behavior, a regular life. May I be always watchful in subduing nature, in nourishing grace, in observing your law, and in winning salvation. May I learn from you how precarious are earthly things, how great divine things, how fleeting is time, and how lasting are things eternal. Grant that I may prepare for death, fear judgment, flee hell, and gain paradise. Through Christ our Lord. Amen.

A hymn of St. Thomas Aquinas to our Lord in the Tabernacle. I adore thee humbly, O thou hidden God, who beneath these figures truly does abide. All my light is darkness contemplating you. My heart lies prostrate to love's mystery. Seeing, touching, tasting, fail in proving you, but your word suffices, given sacredly. Know we nothing truer ever can be heard than the words of Jesus, who is truth's own word. On the cross was hidden your divinity, but these veils hide likewise your humanity. I, in believing both, offer my belief, praying for your pardon with the dying thief. Your open wounds transfigured I may not behold, but confess with Thomas, you are my Lord and my God. Grant my soul a burning faith, light it from above. Be thou all my treasure. Be thou all my love.

Psalm 34. I will bless the Lord at all times. His praise shall ever be in my mouth. Taste and see how good the Lord is. Blessed

I adore you, Jesus, true God and true man, present in the Holy Eucharist. Kneeling before you and united in spirit with all the faithful on earth and all the saints in heaven. In gratitude for so great a blessing, I love you with all my heart, for you are worthy of all praise and adoration. Lord Jesus Christ, may I never offend you with my lack of love. May your Eucharistic presence refresh me in body and soul. Mary, Mother of the Eucharistic Lord, pray for me and obtain for me a greater love for Jesus. My Lord Jesus Christ, your Eucharistic presence teaches me how to love as you have loved. In your great love for me, you continue to give yourself, body, blood, soul, and divinity in this sacrament of your love. As I pray here in your Eucharistic presence, enkindle in me the fire of your gospel. Nourish me with your love and compassion, so that I may be your living presence to all I meet. Amen.

the Te Deum. You are God, we praise you. You are the Lord, we acclaim you. You are the eternal Father, all creation worships you. To you, all angels, all the powers of heaven, cherubim and seraphim, sing in endless praise. Holy, holy, holy, Lord God of power and might. Heaven and earth are full of your glory. The glorious company of apostles praise you. The noble fellowship of prophets praise you. The white-robed army of martyrs praise you. Throughout the world, the Holy Church acclaims you, Father of majesty unbounded, your true and only Son, worthy of all worship, and the Holy Spirit, advocate and guide. You, Christ, are the King of glory, the eternal Son of the Father. When you became man to set us free, you did not spurn the Virgin's womb. You overcame the sting of death and opened the kingdom of heaven to all believers. You are seated at God's right hand in glory. We believe that you will come and be

Today is Thursday, April 16. April is the month of the Blessed Sacrament. The saint of the day today is Saint Bernadette Soubirous. Saint Bernadette is the renowned visionary of Lourdes. She was born into a poor family in Lourdes, France, in 1844, and was baptized with the name Mary Bernard. Our Lady first appeared to the 14-year-old Bernadette on February 11, 1858, in a cave on the banks of the Gave River near Lourdes. The visions continued for a period of several weeks. 2 weeks after the first appearance of Our Lady, a spring emerged from the cave, and the waters were found to miraculously heal the sick and the lame. 1 month later, on March 25th, the woman whom Bernadette had been seeing told her that her name was the Immaculate Conception, and that a chapel should be built on the site of the apparitions. Civil authorities tried to frighten Bernadette into retracting her accounts, but Bernadette remained faithful to her visions. They also tried to shut down the spring and delay the construction of the chapel. But Empress Eugenie of France intervened when her own child was cured with the water from the spring, and the church was built. In 1866, Bernadette entered the Sisters of Notre Dame in Nevers. She was diagnosed with a painful, incurable illness soon afterward, and died in 1879 at the age of 35. Pope Pius XI canonized her in 1933. Saint Bernadette, pray for us.

So many of you have called in to the Maria Vision prayer line, asking for prayer intentions for loved ones. Rosie in San Antonio has called in asking for our prayers for her brother Armando's healing from cancer, for her son to return to the Catholic faith, and for her own spiritual protection. For Rosie and for the needs of her son and brother, we raise our voices and prayers to the Lord. Lorenza in San Antonio asks for our prayerful support for her health, for Alicia's healing, for Lupita and her family, for Juan and for Robert's healing. For all of these physical needs of Lorenza and her family, we raise our voices in prayer to the Lord.

Another caller from San Antonio asks us to pray for her sister, Carmen, who has cancer, for her own health, and for Haley. For these intentions, we pray to the Lord.

Allison in Cedar Rapids, Iowa, asks us to pray for healing for her fiancé, Austin. For Austin and his healing, we pray to the Lord. Jim in Louisville, Kentucky, asks all of us to join in prayer and raise our voices for everyone who is dealing with sickness right now. For this intention, for the health of so many, we raise our voices in prayer to the Lord. Rosa

in Grand Prairie, Texas, asks us to pray for Maria's health, for Genesis's healing after a car accident, for Elda, Rachel, and Roberto's health as well, for Rosa, and for all of her intentions. We pray to the Lord. Joe from San Antonio, Texas, asks for our prayerful support on behalf of his wife, Lila, who is in the hospital. For Lila, for her needs, we pray to the Lord. Eric in Detroit, Michigan, asks us to pray for Michelle, who has cancer. For Michelle, for her health and healing, we pray to the Lord.

Esther in Kerrville, Texas, asks us to pray for Stella, who fell and is in the hospital. For Stella and all of her physical needs, we raise our voices in prayer to the Lord.

Susan in Wyandotte, Michigan, asks us to pray for healing and deliverance from her physical difficulties. For Susan, for all of her needs, we generously raise our voices in prayer to the Lord. Adelaida asks us to pray for Larry and Wilson's health. We join our prayers with Adelaida in seeking their health and pray to the Lord.

Hilda in San Antonio, Texas, asks for our prayers for Yolanda's healing from cancer and for her husband. For Hilda's husband, for Yolanda, for her healing and recovery, we raise our voices in prayer to the Lord. Janice in Pittsburgh asks us to pray to assist her in managing the difficulties she is experiencing in living alone and with life issues that are currently weighing down upon her. For Janice and for her difficulties at this moment in her life, we pray to the Lord. Linda in Fort Lauderdale, Florida, asks for our prayers for generosity in the world, that individuals can help one another, and that the sharing of our goods may be dispersed with great compassion. For Linda's intention, we pray to the Lord.

Maria in Salinas, California, asks us to pray for the physical healing of her kidneys as she struggles with her health. Maria also asks for our prayers for her son. For these intentions of Maria, we raise our voices in prayer to the Lord. Catalina in Vail, Colorado, asks us to pray for her mom's healing from cancer. For Catalina's mother's health, healing, and recovery, we lift up our prayers to the Lord.

Stan in Pittsburgh asks us to pray for his kids and also to pray for him and the healing of heart problems. For all of Stan's intentions and needs, we pray to the Lord. Bob in Denver, Colorado, asks that we join him in prayer to pray for the grace for himself that he may offer up his daily sufferings. At this time of struggle for Bob, we join him and raise our voices together in prayer to the Lord.

Tom in Minneapolis asks us to pray for him, that he receive the grace to help him offer up his struggles and sufferings at this moment in his life. We join our prayers with Tom, that he may be given that grace. We pray to the Lord. Joe asks us to pray for healing from cancer. For Joe, for his healing and recovery, we raise our voices in prayer to the Lord.

Susan from Michigan, asks us to pray that she receive good results on her blood tests and healing from her shaking. For all of Susan's physical needs, let us pray to the Lord. Maria from San Antonio asks that we join her in her prayers for healing from cancer. With Maria, we lift up our prayers to the Lord. Rosa in Grand Prairie, Texas, asks that we pray that Juan be healed from an aneurysm, that her sister has a successful eye surgery, and for Rosa's own healing. For all of these intentions, we pray to the Lord.

Pedro in San Antonio asks us to pray for Jacob that he find a job, and to pray also for Carlos as he is in recovery. For these intentions, we lift our prayers to the Lord. Bertha in San Antonio asks us to pray for her grandson, for his training, for his business venture, and for her daughter, who is undergoing an operation. For all of Bertha's intentions, we pray to the Lord. Stephanie in San Antonio asks that we join our prayers with her in praying for her family. For Stephanie and her family, we pray to the Lord. Crystal in San Antonio asks for prayers as she looks for a new job, asks for physical healing, and regains a solid financial footing. She asks our prayers for Gavin and his healing, and for Ashton to find a teaching position. For all of these intentions of Crystal's, we join our prayers to her and raise them to the Lord. Blanca in Seguin, Texas asks us to pray for healing and good health. For healing and good health for Blanca and for all of her needs, we lift our hearts and prayers to the Lord. A caller from Hartlington, Texas asks us to pray for Dora, for herself, and for her family. For these intentions, we pray to the Lord. Heavenly and compassionate Father, you have heard the cries from so many of your people in their suffering and in their need. Listen also, most compassionate Father, to the prayers that your children offer to you on behalf of all of those who have called in to request our raising of our voices in prayerful support with them.

Our Eucharistic meditation today is taken from a prayer attributed to Pope Clement XI. I believe, O Lord, but may I believe more firmly. I hope, but may I hope more securely. I love, but may I love more ardently. I sorrow, but may I sorrow more deeply. I adore you as my first beginning. I long for you as my last end. I praise you as my constant benefactor. I invoke you as my gracious protector. By your wisdom, direct me. By your righteousness, restrain me. By your indulgence, console me. And by your power, protect me. I offer you, Lord, my thoughts to be directed to you, my words to be about you, my deeds to respect your will, my trials to be endured for you. I will whatever you will. I will it because you will it. I will it in the way you will it. I will it for as long as you will it. Lord, enlighten my understanding, I pray. Arouse my will, cleanse my heart, sanctify my soul. May I weep for past sins, repel future temptations, correct evil inclinations, nurture appropriate virtues. Give me, good God, love for you and hatred for self, zeal for my neighbor, and contempt for the world. May I strive to obey superiors, to help those dependent upon me, to have care for my friends, and forgiveness for my enemies. May I conquer sensuality by austerity, avarice by generosity, anger by gentleness, and lukewarmness by fervor. Render me prudent in planning, steadfast in dangers, patient in adversity, humble in prosperity. 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May I be careful to maintain

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May I learn from you how precarious are earthly things, how great divine things, how fleeting is time, and how lasting are things eternal. Grant that I may prepare for death, fear judgment, flee hell, and gain paradise. 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Amen.

hymn of St. Thomas Aquinas to our Lord in the tabernacle. I adore thee humbly, O thou hidden God, who beneath these figures truly does abide. All my light is darkness contemplating you. My heart lies prostrate to love's mystery. Seeing, touching, tasting, fail in proving you, but your word suffices, given sacredly. Know we nothing truer ever can be heard than the words of Jesus, who is truth's own word. On the cross was hidden your divinity, but these veils hide likewise your humanity. I, in believing both, offer my belief, praying for your pardon with the dying thief. Your open wounds transfigured I may not behold, but confess with Thomas, you are my Lord and my God. Grant my soul a burning faith, light it from above. Be thou all my treasure. Be thou all my love.

Psalm 34. I will bless the Lord at all times. His praise shall ever be in my mouth. Taste and see how good the Lord is. Blessed the man who takes refuge in him. The Lord confronts the evildoers to destroy remembrance of them from the earth. When the just cry out, the Lord hears them, and from all their distress he rescues them. The Lord is close to the brokenhearted, and those who are crushed in spirit he saves. Many are the troubles of the just man, but out of them all, the Lord delivers him.

our going forth prayer. Lord Jesus Christ, we have spent this time of adoration and prayer in your Eucharistic presence. Fill our lives with love, joy, peace, and kindness. Transform us by the power of the Holy Spirit into living images of your compassionate presence. May we go forth from this hour of adoration and prayer to be your hands, feet, and heart to all those we meet. Risen Jesus, may we be surrounded by the radiance of your love.

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Blessed be Jesus Christ, true God and true man. Blessed be the name of Jesus. Blessed be his most sacred heart. Blessed be his most precious blood. Blessed be Jesus in the most holy sacrament of the altar. Blessed be the Holy Spirit, the Paraclete. Blessed be the great Mother of God, Mary most holy. Blessed be her holy and immaculate conception. Blessed be her glorious assumption. Blessed be the name of Mary, Virgin and Mother. Blessed be Saint Joseph, her most chaste spouse. Blessed be God in his angels and in his saints. In the name of the Father, and of the Son, and of the Holy Spirit. Amen.

I adore you, Jesus, true God and true man, present in the Holy Eucharist. Kneeling before you and united in spirit with all the faithful on earth and all the saints in heaven. In gratitude for so great a blessing, I love you with all my heart, for you are worthy of all praise and adoration. Lord Jesus Christ, may I never offend you with my lack of love. May your Eucharistic presence refresh me in body and soul. Mary, Mother of the Eucharistic Lord, pray for me and obtain for me a greater love for Jesus. My Lord Jesus Christ, your Eucharistic presence teaches me how to love as you have loved. In your great love for me, you continue to give yourself, body, blood, soul, and divinity in this sacrament of your love. As I pray here in your Eucharistic presence, enkindle in me the fire of your gospel. Nourish me with your love and compassion, so that I may be your living presence to all I meet. Amen.

the Te Deum. You are God, we praise you. You are the Lord, we acclaim you. You are the eternal Father, all creation worships you. To you, all angels, all the powers of heaven, cherubim and seraphim, sing in endless praise. Holy, holy, holy, Lord God of power and might. Heaven and earth are full of your glory. The glorious company of apostles praise you. The noble fellowship of prophets praise you. The white-robed army of martyrs praise you. Throughout the world, the Holy Church acclaims you, Father of majesty unbounded, your true and only Son, worthy of all worship, and the Holy Spirit, advocate and guide. You, Christ, are the King of glory, the eternal Son of the Father. When you became man to set us free, you did not spurn the Virgin's womb. You overcame the sting of death and opened the kingdom of heaven to all believers. You are seated at God's right hand in glory. We believe that you will come and be our judge. Come then, Lord, and help your people, bought with the price of your own blood, and bring us with your saints to glory everlasting. Amen.

Today is Thursday, April 16. April is the month of the Blessed Sacrament. The saint of the day today is Saint Bernadette Soubirous. Saint Bernadette is the renowned visionary of Lourdes. She was born into a poor family in Lourdes, France, in 1844, and was baptized with the name Mary Bernard. Our Lady first appeared to the 14-year-old Bernadette on February 11, 1858, in a cave on the banks of the Gave River near Lourdes. The visions continued for a period of several weeks. 2 weeks after the first appearance of Our Lady, a spring emerged from the cave, and the waters were found to miraculously heal the sick and the lame. 1 month later, on March 25th, the woman whom Bernadette had been seeing told her that her name was the Immaculate Conception, and that a chapel should be built on the site of the apparitions. Civil authorities tried to frighten Bernadette into retracting her accounts, but Bernadette remained faithful to her visions. They also tried to shut down the spring and delay the construction of the chapel. But Empress Eugenie of France intervened when her own child was cured with the water from the spring, and the church was built. In 1866, Bernadette entered the Sisters of Notre Dame in Nevers. She was diagnosed with a painful, incurable illness soon afterward, and died in 1879 at the age of 35. Pope Pius XI canonized her in 1933. Saint Bernadette, pray for us.

So many of you have called in to the Maria Vision prayer line, asking for prayer intentions for loved ones. Rosie in San Antonio has called in asking for our prayers for her brother Armando's healing from cancer, for her son to return to the Catholic faith, and for her own spiritual protection. For Rosie and for the needs of her son and brother, we raise our voices and prayers to the Lord. Lorenza in San Antonio asks for our prayerful support for her health, for Alicia's healing, for Lupita and her family, for Juan and for Robert's healing. For all of these physical needs of Lorenza and her family, we raise our voices in prayer to the Lord.

Another caller from San Antonio asks us to pray for her sister, Carmen, who has cancer, for her own health, and for Haley. For these intentions, we pray to the Lord.

Allison in Cedar Rapids, Iowa, asks us to pray for healing for her fiancé, Austin. For Austin and his healing, we pray to the Lord. Jim in Louisville, Kentucky, asks all of us to join in prayer and raise our voices for everyone who is dealing with sickness right now. For this

is health. For Genesis' healing after a car accident. For Elda, Rachel, and Roberto's health as well. For Rosa and for all of her intentions, we pray to the Lord. Joe from San Antonio, Texas, asks for our prayerful support on behalf of his wife, Lila, who is in the hospital. For Lila, for her needs, we pray to the Lord. Eric in Detroit, Michigan, asks us to pray for Michelle, who has cancer. For Michelle, for her health and healing, we pray to the Lord.

Esther in Kerrville, Texas, asks us to pray for Stella, who fell and is in the hospital. For Stella and all of her physical needs, we raise our voices in prayer to the Lord.

Susan in Wyandotte, Michigan, asks us to pray for healing and deliverance from her physical difficulties. For Susan, for all of her needs, we generously raise our voices in prayer to the Lord. Adelaida asks us to pray for Larry and Wilson's health. We join our prayers with Adelaida in seeking their health and pray to the Lord.

Hilda in San Antonio, Texas, asks for our prayers for Yolanda's healing from cancer and for her husband. For Hilda's husband, for Yolanda, for her healing and recovery, we raise our voices in prayer to the Lord. Janice in Pittsburgh asks us to pray to assist her in managing the difficulties she is experiencing in living alone and with life issues that are currently weighing down upon her. For Janice and for her difficulties at this moment in her life, we pray to the Lord. Linda in Fort Lauderdale, Florida, asks for our prayers for generosity in the world, that individuals can help one another, and that the sharing of our goods may be dispersed with great compassion. For Linda's intention, we pray to the Lord. Maria in Salinas, California.

California asks us to pray for the physical healing of her kidneys as she struggles with her health. Maria also asks for our prayers for her son. For these intentions of Maria, we raise our voices in prayer to the Lord. Catalina in Vail, Colorado, asks us to pray for her mom's healing from cancer. For Catalina's mother's health, healing, and recovery, we lift up our prayers to the Lord.

Stan in Pittsburgh asks us to pray for his kids and also to pray for him and the healing of heart problems. For all of Stan's intentions and needs, we pray to the Lord. Bob in Denver, Colorado, asks that we join him in prayer to pray for the grace for himself that he may offer up his daily sufferings. At this time of struggle for Bob, we join him and raise our voices together in prayer to the Lord.

Tom in Minneapolis asks us to pray for him, that he receive the grace to help him offer up his struggles and sufferings at this moment in his life. We join our prayers with Tom, that he may be given that grace. We pray to the Lord. Joe asks us to pray for healing from cancer. For Joe, for his healing and recovery, we raise our voices in prayer to the Lord.

Susan from Michigan, asks us to pray that she receive good results on her blood tests and healing from her shaking. For all of Susan's physical needs, let us pray to the Lord. Maria from San Antonio asks that we join her in her prayers for healing from cancer. With Maria, we lift up our prayers to the Lord. Rosa in Grand Prairie, Texas, asks that we pray that Juan be healed from an aneurysm, that her sister has a successful eye surgery, and for Rosa's own healing. For all of these intentions, we pray to the Lord. Pedra in San Antonio asks us to pray for Jacob that he find a job, and to pray also for Carlos as he is in recovery. For these intentions, we lift our prayers to the Lord. Bertha in San Antonio asks us to pray for her grandson, for his training, for his business venture, and for her daughter, who is undergoing an operation. For all of Bertha's intentions, we pray to the Lord. Stephanie in San Antonio asks that we join our prayers with her in praying for her family. For Stephanie and her family, we pray to the Lord. Crystal in San Antonio asks for prayers as she looks for a new job, asks for physical healing, and regains a solid financial footing. She asks our prayers for Gavin and his healing, and for Ashton to find a teaching position. For all of these intentions of Crystal's, we join our prayers to her and raise them to the Lord. Blanca in Seguin, Texas, asks us to pray for healing and good health. For healing and good health for Blanca and for all of her needs, we lift our hearts and prayers to the Lord. A caller from Hartlington, Texas, asks us to pray for Dora, for herself, and for her family. For these intentions, we pray to the Lord. Heavenly and compassionate Father, you have heard the cries from so many of your people in their suffering and in their need. Listen also, most compassionate Father, to the prayers that your children offer to you on behalf of all of those who have called in to request our raising of our voices in prayerful support with them.

Our Eucharistic meditation today is taken from a prayer attributed to Pope Clement XI. I believe, O Lord, but may I believe more firmly. I hope, but may I hope more securely. I love, but may I love more ardently. I sorrow, but may I sorrow more deeply. I adore you as my first beginning. I long for you as my last end. I praise you as my constant benefactor. I invoke you as my gracious protector. By your wisdom, direct me. By your righteousness, restrain me. By your indulgence, console me. And by your power, protect me. I offer you, Lord, my thoughts to be directed to you, my words to be about you, my deeds to respect your will, my trials to be endured for you. I will whatever you will. I will it because you will it. I will it in the way you will it. I will it for as long as you will it. Lord, enlighten my understanding, I pray. Arouse my will, cleanse my heart, sanctify my soul. May I weep for past sins, repel future temptations, correct evil inclinations, nurture appropriate virtues. Give me, good God, love for you and hatred for self, zeal for my neighbor, and contempt for the world. May I strive to obey superiors, to help those dependent upon me, to have care for my friends, and forgiveness for my enemies. May I conquer sensuality by austerity, avarice by generosity, anger by gentleness, and lukewarmness by fervor. Render me prudent in planning, steadfast in dangers, patient in adversity, humble in prosperity. Make me, O Lord, attentive at prayer, moderate at meals, diligent in work, steadfast in intent. May I be careful to maintain interior innocence, outward modesty,

exemplary behavior, a regular life. 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May I learn from you how precarious are earthly things, how great divine things, how fleeting is time, and how lasting are things eternal. Grant that I may prepare for death, fear judgment, flee hell, and gain paradise. 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Amen.

A hymn of St. Thomas Aquinas to our Lord in the Tabernacle. I adore thee humbly, O thou hidden God, who beneath these figures truly does abide. All my light is darkness contemplating you. My heart lies prostrate to love's mystery. Seeing, touching, tasting, fail in proving you, but your word suffices, given sacredly. Know we nothing truer ever can be heard than the words of Jesus, who is truth's own word. On the cross was hidden your divinity, but these veils hide likewise your humanity. I, in believing both, offer my belief, praying for your pardon with the dying thief. Your open wounds transfigured I may not behold, but confess with Thomas, you are my Lord and my God. Grant my soul a burning faith, light it from above. Be thou all my treasure. Be thou all my love.

Psalm 34. I will bless the Lord at all times. His praise shall ever be in my mouth. Taste and see how good the Lord is. Blessed the man who takes refuge in him. The Lord confronts the evildoers to destroy remembrance of them from the earth. When the just cry out, the Lord hears them, and from all their distress he rescues them. The Lord is close to the brokenhearted, and those who are crushed in spirit he saves. Many are the troubles of the just man, but out of them all, the Lord delivers him.

our going forth prayer. Lord Jesus Christ, we have spent this time of adoration and prayer in your Eucharistic presence. Fill our lives with love, joy, peace, and kindness. Transform us by the power of the Holy Spirit into living images of your compassionate presence. May we go forth from this hour of adoration and prayer to be your hands, feet, and heart to all those we meet. Risen Jesus, may we be surrounded by the radiance of your love.

The Divine Praises. Blessed be God. 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Blessed be Jesus Christ, true God and true man. Blessed be the name of Jesus. Blessed be His most sacred heart. Blessed be His most precious blood. Blessed be Jesus in the most holy sacrament of the altar. Blessed be the Holy Spirit, the Paraclete. Blessed be the Great Mother of God, Mary Most Holy. Blessed be her holy and immaculate conception. Blessed be her glorious Assumption. Blessed be the name of Mary, Virgin and Mother. Blessed be Saint Joseph, her most chaste spouse. Blessed be God in His angels and in His saints. In the name of the Father, and of the Son, and of the Holy Spirit. Amen.

I adore you, Jesus, true God and true man, present in the Holy Eucharist. Kneeling before you and united in spirit with all the faithful on earth and all the saints in heaven. In gratitude for so great a blessing, I love you with all my heart, for you are worthy of all praise and adoration. Lord Jesus Christ, may I never offend you with my lack of love. May your Eucharistic presence refresh me in body and soul. Mary, Mother of the Eucharistic Lord, pray for me and obtain for me a greater love for Jesus. My Lord Jesus Christ, your Eucharistic presence teaches me how to love as you have loved. In your great love for me, you continue to give yourself, body, blood, soul, and divinity in this sacrament of your love. As I pray here in your Eucharistic presence, enkindle in me the fire of your gospel. Nourish me with your love and compassion, so that I may be your living presence to all I meet. Amen.

the Te Deum. You are God, we praise you. You are the Lord, we acclaim you. You are the eternal Father, all creation worships you. To you, all angels, all the powers of heaven, cherubim and seraphim, sing in endless praise. Holy, holy, holy, Lord God of power and might, heaven and earth are full of your glory. The glorious company of apostles praise you. The noble fellowship of prophets praise you. The white-robed army of martyrs praise you. Throughout the world, the Holy Church acclaims you, Father of majesty unbounded, your true and only Son, worthy of all worship, and the Holy Spirit, advocate and guide. You, Christ, are the King of glory, the eternal Son of the Father. When you became man to set us free, you did not spurn the Virgin's womb. You overcame the sting of death and opened the kingdom of heaven to all believers. You are seated at God's right hand in glory. We believe that you will come and be our judge. Come then, Lord, and help your people, bought with the price of your own blood, and bring us with your saints to glory everlasting. Amen.

Today is Thursday, April 16. April is the month of the Blessed Sacrament. The saint of the day today is Saint Bernadette Soubeyrou. Saint Bernadette is the renowned visionary of Lourdes. She was born into a poor family in Lourdes, France, in 1844, and was baptized with the name Mary Bernard. Our Lady first appeared to the 14-year-old Bernadette on February 11, 1858, in a cave on the banks of the Gave River near Lourdes. The visions continued for a period of several weeks. 2 weeks after the first appearance of Our Lady, a spring emerged from the cave, and the waters were found to miraculously heal the sick and the lame. 1 month later, on March 25th, the woman whom Bernadette had been seeing told her that her name was the Immaculate Conception, and that a chapel should be built on the site of the apparitions. Civil authorities tried to frighten Bernadette into retracting her accounts, but Bernadette remained faithful to her visions. They also tried to shut down the spring and delay the construction of the chapel. But Empress Eugenie of France intervened when her own child was cured with the water from the spring, and the church was built. In 1866, Bernadette entered the Sisters of Notre Dame in Nevers. She was diagnosed with a painful, incurable illness soon afterward, and died in 1879 at the age of 35. Pope Pius XI canonized her in 1933. Saint Bernadette, pray for us.

So many of you have called in to the Maria Vision prayer line, asking for prayer intentions for loved ones. Rosie in San Antonio has called in asking for our prayers for her brother Armando's healing from cancer, for her son to return to the Catholic faith, and for her own spiritual protection. For Rosie and for the needs of her son and brother, we raise our voices and prayers to the Lord. Lorenza in San Antonio asks for our prayerful support for her health, for Alicia's healing, for Lupita and her family, for Juan and for Robert's healing. For all of these physical needs of Lorenza and her family, we raise our voices in prayer to the Lord.

Another caller from San Antonio asks us to pray for her sister, Carmen, who has cancer, for her own health, and for Haley. For these intentions, we pray to the Lord.

Allison in Cedar Rapids, Iowa, asks us to pray for healing for her fiancé, Austin. For Austin and his healing, we pray to the Lord. Jim in Louisville, Kentucky, asks all of us to join in prayer and raise our voices for everyone who is dealing with sickness right now. For this intention, for the health of so many, we raise our voices in prayer to the Lord. Rosa in Grand Prairie, Texas, asks us to pray for Maria's health, for Genesis's healing after a car accident, for Elda, Rachel, and Roberto's health as well, for Rosa and for all of her intentions, we pray to the Lord. Joe from San Antonio, Texas, asks for our prayerful support on behalf of his wife, Lila, who is in the hospital. For Lila, for her needs, we pray to the Lord. Eric in Detroit, Michigan, asks us to pray for Michelle, who has cancer. For Michelle, for her health and healing, we pray to the Lord.

Esther in Kerrville, Texas, asks us to pray for Stella, who fell and is in the hospital. For Stella and all of her physical needs, we raise our voices in prayer to the Lord.

Susan in Wyandotte, Michigan, asks us to pray for healing and deliverance from her physical difficulties. For Susan, for all of her needs, we generously raise our voices in prayer to the Lord. Adelaida asks us to pray for Larry and Wilson's health. We join our prayers with Adelaida in seeking their health and pray to the Lord.

Hilda in San Antonio, Texas, asks for our prayers for Yolanda's healing from cancer and for her husband. For Hilda's husband, for Yolanda, for her healing and recovery, we raise our voices in prayer to the Lord. Janice in Pittsburgh asks us to pray to assist her in managing the difficulties she is experiencing in living alone and with life issues that are currently weighing down upon her. For Janice and for her difficulties at this moment in her life, we pray to the Lord. Linda in Fort Lauderdale, Florida,

asks for our prayers for generosity in the world, that individuals can help one another, and that the sharing of our goods may be dispersed with great compassion. For Linda's intention, we pray to the Lord. Maria in Salinas, California, asks us to pray for the physical healing of her kidneys as she struggles with her health. Maria also asks for our prayers for her son. For these intentions of Maria, we raise our voices in prayer to the Lord. Catalina in Vail, Colorado, asks us to pray for her mom's healing from cancer. For Catalina's mother's health, healing, and recovery, we lift up our prayers to the Lord.

Stan in Pittsburgh asks us to pray for his kids and also to pray for him and the healing of heart problems. For all of Stan's intentions and needs, we pray to the Lord. Bob in Denver, Colorado, asks that we join him in prayer to pray for the grace for himself that he may offer up his daily sufferings. At this time of struggle for Bob, we join him and raise our voices together in prayer to the Lord.

Tom in Minneapolis asks us to pray for him that he receive the grace to help him offer up his struggles and sufferings at this moment in his life. We join our prayers with Tom that he may be given that grace. We pray to the Lord. Joe asks us to pray for healing from cancer. For Joe, for his healing and recovery, we raise our voices in prayer to the Lord.

Susan from Michigan, asks us to pray that she receive good results on her blood tests and healing from her shaking. For all of Susan's physical needs, let us pray to the Lord. Maria from San Antonio asks that we join her in her prayers for healing from cancer. With Maria, we lift up our prayers to the Lord. Rosa in Grand Prairie, Texas, ask that we pray that Juan be healed from an aneurysm, that her sister has a success.

Pedro in San Antonio asks us to pray for Jacob that he find a job, and to pray also for Carlos as he is in recovery. For these intentions, we lift our prayers to the Lord. Bertha in San Antonio asks us to pray for her grandson, for his training, for his business venture, and for her daughter who is undergoing an operation. For all of Bertha's intentions, we pray to the Lord. Stephanie in San Antonio asks that we join our prayers with her in praying for her family. For Stephanie and her family, we pray to the Lord. Crystal in San Antonio asks for prayers as she looks for a new job, asks for physical healing, and regains a solid financial footing. She asks our prayers for Gavin and his healing, and for Ashton to find a teaching position. For all of these intentions of Crystal's, we join our prayers to her and raise them to the Lord. Blanca in Seguin, Texas asks us to pray for healing and good health. For healing and good health for Blanca and for all of her needs, we lift our hearts and prayers to the Lord. A caller from Hartlington, Texas asks us to pray for Dora, for herself, and for her family. For these intentions, we pray to the Lord. Heavenly and compassionate Father, you have heard the cries from so many of your people in their suffering and in their need. Listen also, most compassionate Father, to the prayers that your children offer to you on behalf of all of those who have called in to request our raising of our voices in prayerful support with them.

Our Eucharistic meditation today is taken from a prayer attributed to Pope Clement XI. I believe, O Lord, but may I believe more firmly. I hope, but may I hope more securely. I love, but may I love more ardently. I sorrow, but may I sorrow more deeply. I adore you as my first beginning. I long for you as my last end. I praise you as my constant benefactor. I invoke you as my gracious protector. By your wisdom, direct me. By your righteousness, restrain me. By your indulgence, console me. And by your power, protect me. I offer you, Lord, my thoughts to be directed to you, my words to be about you, my deeds to respect your will, my trials to be endured for you. I will whatever you will. I will it because you will it. I will it in the way you will it. I will it for as long as you will it. Lord, enlighten my understanding, I pray. Arouse my will, cleanse my heart, sanctify my soul. May I weep for past sins, repel future temptations, correct evil inclinations, nurture appropriate virtues. Give me, good God, love for you and hatred for self, zeal for my neighbor, and contempt for the world. May I strive to obey superiors, to help those dependent upon me, to have care for my friends, and forgiveness for my enemies. May I conquer sensuality by austerity, avarice by generosity, anger by gentleness, and lukewarmness by fervor. Render me prudent in planning, steadfast in dangers, patient in adversity, humble in prosperity. Make me, O Lord, attentive at prayer, moderate at meals, diligent in work, steadfast in intent. May I be careful to maintain interior innocence, outward modesty, exemplary behavior, a regular life. May I be always watchful in subduing nature, in nourishing grace, in observing your law, and in winning salvation. May I learn from you how precarious are earthly things, how great divine things, how fleeting is time, and how lasting are things eternal. Grant that I may prepare for death, fear judgment, flee hell, and gain paradise. Through Christ our Lord. Amen.

A hymn of St. Thomas Aquinas to our Lord in the Tabernacle. I adore thee humbly, O thou hidden God, who beneath these figures truly does abide. All my light is darkness contemplating you. My heart lies prostrate to love's mystery. Seeing, touching, tasting, fail in proving you, but your word suffices, given sacredly. Know we nothing truer ever can be heard than the words of Jesus, who is truth's own word. On the cross was hidden your divinity, but these veils hide likewise your humanity. I, in believing both, offer my belief, praying for your pardon with the dying thief. Your open wounds transfigured I may not behold, but confess with Thomas, you are my Lord and my God. Grant my soul a burning faith, light it from above. Be thou all my treasure. Be thou all my love.

Psalm 34. I will bless the Lord at all times. His praise shall ever be in my mouth. Taste and see how good the Lord is. Blessed the man who takes refuge in him. The Lord confronts the evildoers to destroy remembrance of them from the earth. When the just cry out, the Lord hears them, and from all their distress he rescues them. The Lord is close to the brokenhearted, and those who are crushed in spirit he saves. Many are the troubles of the just man, but out of them all the Lord delivers him.

Our going forth prayer. Lord Jesus Christ, we have spent this time of adoration and prayer in your Eucharistic presence. Fill our lives with love, joy, peace, and kindness. Transform us by the power of the Holy Spirit into living images of your compassionate presence. May we go forth from this hour of adoration and prayer to be your hands, feet, and heart to all those we meet. Risen Jesus, may we be surrounded by the radiance of your love.

The divine praises. Blessed be God. Blessed be his holy name. Blessed be Jesus Christ, true God and true man. Blessed be the name of Jesus. Blessed be his most sacred heart. Blessed be his most precious blood. Blessed be Jesus in the most holy sacrament of the altar. Blessed be the Holy Spirit, the Paraclete. Blessed be the great Mother of God, Mary Most Holy. Blessed be her holy and immaculate conception. Blessed be her glorious Assumption. Blessed be the name of Mary, Virgin and Mother. Blessed be Saint Joseph, her most chaste spouse. Blessed be God in his angels and in his saints. In the name of the Father, and of the Son, and of the Holy Spirit. Amen.

I adore you, Jesus, true God and true man, present in the Holy Eucharist. Kneeling before you and united in spirit with all the faithful on earth and all the saints in heaven. In gratitude for so great a blessing, I love you with all my heart, for you are worthy of all praise and adoration. Lord Jesus Christ, may I never offend you with my lack of love. May your Eucharistic presence refresh me in body and soul. Mary, Mother of the Eucharistic Lord, pray for me and obtain for me a greater love for Jesus. My Lord Jesus Christ, your Eucharistic presence teaches me how to love as you have loved. In your great love for me, you continue to give yourself, body, blood, soul, and divinity in this sacrament of your love. As I pray here in your Eucharistic presence, enkindle in me the fire of your gospel. Nourish me with your love and compassion, so that I may be your living presence to all I meet. Amen.

the Te Deum. You are God, we praise you. You are the Lord, we acclaim you. You are the eternal Father, all creation worships you. To you, all angels, all the powers of heaven, cherubim and seraphim, sing in endless praise. Holy, holy, holy, Lord God of power and might. Heaven and earth are full of your glory. The glorious company of apostles praise you. The noble fellowship of prophets praise you. The white-robed army of martyrs praise you. Throughout the world, the Holy Church acclaims you, Father of majesty unbounded, your true and only Son, worthy of all worship, and the Holy Spirit, advocate and guide. You, Christ, are the King of glory, the eternal Son of the Father. When you became man to set us free, you did not spurn the Virgin's womb. You overcame the sting of death and opened the kingdom of heaven to all believers. You are seated at God's right hand in glory. We believe that you will come and be our judge. Come then, Lord, and help your people, bought with the price of your own blood, and bring us with your saints to glory everlasting. Amen.

Today is Thursday, April 16. April is the month of the Blessed Sacrament. The saint of the day today is Saint Bernadette Soubirous. Saint Bernadette is the renowned visionary of Lourdes. She was born into a poor family in Lourdes, France, in 1844, and was baptized with the name Mary Bernard. Our Lady first appeared to the 14-year-old Bernadette on February 11, 1858, in a cave on the banks of the Gave River near Lourdes. The visions continued for a period of several weeks. 2 weeks after the first appearance of Our Lady, a spring emerged from the cave, and the waters were found to miraculously heal the sick and the lame. 1 month later, on March 25th, the woman whom Bernadette had been seeing told her that her name was the Immaculate Conception, and that a chapel should be built on the site of the apparitions. Civil authorities tried to frighten Bernadette into retracting her accounts, but Bernadette remained faithful to her visions. They also tried to shut down the spring and delay the construction of the chapel. But Empress Eugenie of France intervened when her own child was cured with the water from the spring, and the church was built. In 1866, Bernadette entered the Sisters of Notre Dame in Nevers. She was diagnosed with a painful, incurable illness soon afterward, and died in 1879 at the age of 35. Pope Pius XI canonized her in 1933. Saint Bernadette, pray for us.

So many of you have called in to the Maria Vision prayer line, asking for prayer intentions for loved ones. Rosie in San Antonio has called in asking for our prayers for her brother Armando's healing from cancer, for her son to return to the Catholic faith, and for her own spiritual protection. For Rosie and for the needs of her son and brother, we raise our voices and prayers to the Lord. Lorenza in San Antonio asks for our prayerful support for her health, for Alicia's healing, for Lupita and her family, for Juan and for Robert's healing. For all of these physical needs of Lorenza and her family, we raise our voices in prayer to the Lord.

Another caller from San Antonio asks us to pray for her sister, Carmen, who has cancer, for her own health, and for Haley. For these intentions, we pray to the Lord.

Allison in Cedar Rapids, Iowa, asks us to pray for healing for her fiancé, Austin. For Austin and his healing, we pray to the Lord. Jim in Louisville, Kentucky, asks all of us to join in prayer and raise our voices for everyone who is dealing with sickness right now. For this intention, for the health of so many, we raise our voices in prayer to the Lord. Rosa in Grand Prairie, Texas, asks us to pray for Maria's health, for Genesis's healing after a car accident, for Elda, Rachel, and Roberto's health as well, for Rosa and for all of her intentions, we pray to the Lord. Joe from San Antonio, Texas, asks for our prayerful support on behalf of his wife, Lila, who is in the hospital. For Lila, for her needs, we pray to the Lord. Eric in Detroit, Michigan, asks us to pray for Michelle, who has cancer. For Michelle, for her health and healing, we pray to the Lord.

Esther in Kerrville, Texas, asks us to pray for Stella, who fell and is in the hospital. For Stella and all of her physical needs, we raise our voices in prayer to the Lord.

Susan in Wyandotte, Michigan, asks us to pray for healing and deliverance from her physical difficulties. For Susan, for all of her needs, we generously raise our voices in prayer to the Lord. Adelaida asks us to pray for Larry and Wilson's health. We join our prayers with Adelaida in seeking their health and pray to the Lord.

Hilda in San Antonio, Texas, asks for our prayers for Yolanda's healing from cancer and for her husband. For Hilda's husband, for Yolanda, for her healing and recovery, we raise our voices in prayer to the Lord. Janice in Pittsburgh asks us to pray to assist her in managing the difficulties she is experiencing in living alone and with life issues that are currently weighing down upon her. For Janice and for her difficulties at this moment in her life, we pray to the Lord. Linda in Fort Lauderdale, Florida, asks for our prayers for generosity in the world, that individuals can help one another, and that the sharing of our goods may be dispersed with great compassion. For Linda's intention, we pray to the Lord. Maria in Salinas, California, asks us to pray for the physical healing of her kidneys as she struggles with her health. Maria also asks for our prayers for her son. For these intentions of Maria, we raise our voices in prayer to the Lord. Catalina in Vail, Colorado, asks us to pray for her mom's healing from cancer. For Catalina's mother's health, healing, and recovery, we lift up our prayers to the Lord.

Stan in Pittsburgh asks us to pray for his kids and also to pray for him and the healing of heart problems. For all of Stan's intentions and needs, we pray to the Lord. Bob in Denver, Colorado, asks that we join him in prayer to pray for the grace for himself that he may offer up his daily sufferings. At this time of struggle for Bob, we join him and raise our voices together in prayer to the Lord.

Tom in Minneapolis asks us to pray for him, that he receive the grace to help him offer up his struggles and sufferings at this moment in his life. We join our prayers with Tom, that he may be given that grace. We pray to the Lord. Joe asks us to pray for healing from cancer. For Joe, for his healing and recovery, we raise our voices in prayer to the Lord.

Susan from Michigan, asks us to pray that she receive good results on her blood tests and healing from her shaking. For all of Susan's physical needs, let us pray to the Lord. Maria from San Antonio asks that we join her in her prayers for healing from cancer. With Maria, we lift up our prayers to the Lord. Rosa in Grand Prairie, Texas, ask that we pray that Juan be healed from an aneurysm, that her sister has a successful eye surgery, and for Rose's own healing. For all of these intentions, we pray to the Lord. Pedro in San Antonio asks us to pray for Jacob that he find a job, and to pray also for Carlos as he is in recovery. For these intentions, we lift our prayers to the Lord. Bertha in San Antonio asks us to pray for her grandson, for his training, for his business venture, and for her daughter, who is undergoing an operation. For all of Bertha's intentions, we pray to the Lord. Stephanie in San Antonio asks that we join our prayers with her in praying for her family. For Stephanie and her family, we pray to the Lord. Crystal in San Antonio asks for prayers as she looks for a new job, asks for physical healing, and regains a solid financial footing. She asks our prayers for Gavin and his healing, and for Ashton to find a teaching position. For all of these intentions of Crystal's, we join our prayers to her and raise them to the Lord. Blanca in Seguin, Texas, asks us to pray for healing and good health. For healing and good health for Blanca and for all of her needs, we lift our hearts and prayers to the Lord. A caller from Hartlington, Texas, asks us to pray for Dora, for herself, and for her family. For these intentions, we pray to the Lord. Heavenly and compassionate Father, you have heard the cries from so many of your people in their suffering and in their need. Listen also, most compassionate Father, to the prayers that your children offer to you on behalf of all of those who have called in to request our raising of our voices in prayerful support with them.

Our Eucharistic meditation today is taken from a prayer attributed to Pope Clement XI. I believe, O Lord, but may I believe more firmly. I hope, but may I hope more securely. I love, but may I love more ardently. I sorrow, but may I sorrow more deeply. I adore you as my first beginning. I long for you as my last end. I praise you as my constant benefactor. I invoke you as my gracious protector. By your wisdom, direct me. By your righteousness, restrain me. By your indulgence, console me. And by your power, protect me. I offer you, Lord, my thoughts to be directed to you, my words to be about you, my deeds to respect your will, my trials to be endured for you. I will whatever you will. I will it because you will it. I will it in the way you will it. I will it for as long as you will it. Lord, enlighten my understanding, I pray. Arouse my will, cleanse my heart, sanctify my soul. May I weep for past sins, repel future temptations, correct evil inclinations, nurture appropriate virtues. Give me, good God, love for you and hatred for self, zeal for my neighbor and contempt for the world. May I strive to obey superiors, to help those dependent upon me, to have care for my friends, and forgiveness for my enemies. May I conquer sensuality by austerity, avarice by generosity, anger by gentleness, and lukewarmness by fervor. Render me prudent in planning, steadfast in dangers, patient in adversity, humble in prosperity. Make me, O Lord, attentive at prayer, moderate.

regular life. May I be always watchful in subduing nature, in nourishing grace, in observing your law, and in winning salvation. May I learn from you how precarious are earthly things, how great divine things, how fleeting is time, and how lasting are things eternal. Grant that I may prepare for death, fear judgment, flee hell, and gain paradise. Through Christ our Lord. Amen.

A hymn of St. Thomas Aquinas to our Lord in the Tabernacle. I adore thee humbly, O thou hidden God, who beneath these figures truly does abide. All my light is darkness contemplating you. My heart lies prostrate to love's mystery. Seeing, touching, tasting, fail in proving you, but your word suffices, given sacredly. Know we nothing truer ever can be heard than the words of Jesus, who is truth's own word. On the cross was hidden your divinity, but these veils hide likewise your humanity. I, in believing both, offer my belief, praying for your pardon with the dying thief. Your open wounds transfigured I may not behold, but confess with Thomas, you are my Lord and my God. Grant my soul a burning faith, light it from above. Be thou all my treasure. Be thou all my love.

Psalm 34. 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His praise shall ever be in my mouth. Taste and see how good the Lord is. Blessed the man who takes refuge in him. The Lord confronts the evildoers to destroy remembrance of them from the earth. When the just cry out, the Lord hears them, and from all their distress he rescues them. The Lord is close to the brokenhearted, and those who are crushed in spirit he saves. Many are the troubles of the just man, but out of them all, the Lord delivers him.

Our going forth prayer. Lord Jesus Christ, we have spent this time of adoration and prayer in your Eucharistic presence. Fill our lives with love, joy, peace, and kindness. Transform us by the power of the Holy Spirit into living images of your compassionate presence. May we go forth from this hour of adoration and prayer to be your hands, feet, and heart to all those we meet. Risen Jesus, may we be surrounded by the radiance of your love.

The Divine Praises. 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Blessed be His holy name. Blessed be Jesus Christ, true God and true man. Blessed be the name of Jesus. Blessed be His most sacred heart. Blessed be His most precious blood. Blessed be Jesus in the most holy sacrament of the altar. Blessed be the Holy Spirit, the Paraclete. Blessed be the great Mother of God, Mary Most Holy. Blessed be her holy and immaculate conception. Blessed be her glorious Assumption. Blessed be the name of Mary, Virgin and Mother. Blessed be Saint Joseph, her most chaste spouse. Blessed be God in His angels and in His saints. In the name of the Father, and of the Son, and of the Holy Spirit. Amen.

0: My name is Sofia and I'm from Romania. It's my fifth time in Medjugorje. I was one more time in a youth festival and four times on other times. Like I sing in a choir and I had a concert in here. And it's very beautiful. I really like it. I really like to dance and to sing together with that many people and to pray with that many teenagers and youth people.
1: Maybe one message for young people when you come here.
0: I think that everyone needs to have hope and I don't know, only to trust in God.
1: Thank you.
0: Thank you.

0: Holy Rosary, Joyful Mysteries, prayed on Monday and Saturday.
1: I believe in God, the Father Almighty, Creator of heaven and earth, and in Jesus Christ, His only Son, our Lord, who was conceived by the Holy Spirit, born of the Virgin Mary, suffered under Pontius Pilate, was crucified, died, and was buried. He descended into hell. On the third day He rose again from the dead. He ascended into heaven and is seated at the right hand of God, the Father Almighty. From there He will come to judge the living and the dead.
0: I believe in the Holy Spirit, the Holy Catholic Church, the communion of saints, the forgiveness of sins, the resurrection of the body, and life everlasting. Amen.
1: Our Father, who art in heaven, hallowed be thy name. Thy kingdom come, thy will be done, on earth as it is in heaven.
0: Give us this day our daily bread, and forgive us our trespasses, as we forgive those who trespass against us. And lead us not into temptation, but deliver us from evil. Amen.
1: Hail Mary, full of grace, the Lord is with thee. Blessed art thou among women, and blessed is the fruit of thy womb, Jesus.
0: Holy Mary, Mother of God, pray for us sinners now and at the hour of our death. Amen.
1: Hail Mary, full of grace,

0: The Lord is with thee. Blessed art thou among women, and blessed is the fruit of thy womb, Jesus.
1: Holy Mary, Mother of God, pray for us sinners now and at the hour of our death. Amen.
0: Hail Mary, full of grace, the Lord is with thee. Blessed art thou among women, and blessed is the fruit of thy womb, Jesus.
1: Holy Mary, Mother of God, pray for us sinners now and at the hour of our death. Amen.
0: Glory be to the Father, and to the Son, and to the Holy Spirit.
1: As it was in the beginning, is now, and ever shall be, world without end. Amen.
0: O my Jesus, forgive us our sins, save us from the fires of hell. Lead all souls to heaven, especially those who are most need of thy mercy.
1: The first joyful mystery, the Annunciation. We pray for an increase in love of humility.
0: Our Father, who art in heaven, hallowed be thy name. Thy kingdom come, thy will be done, on earth as it is in heaven.
1: Give us this day our daily bread, and forgive us our trespasses, as we forgive those who trespass against us. And lead us not into temptation, but deliver us from evil. Amen.
0: Hail Mary, full of grace, the Lord is with thee. Blessed art thou among women, and blessed is the fruit of thy womb, Jesus.
1: Holy Mary, Mother of God, pray for us sinners now and at the hour of our death. Amen.
0: Hail Mary, full of grace, the Lord is with thee. Blessed art thou among women, and blessed is the fruit of thy womb, Jesus.
1: Holy Mary, Mother of God, pray for us sinners now and at the hour of our death. Amen.
0: Hail Mary, full of grace, the Lord is with thee. Blessed art thou among women, and blessed is the fruit of thy womb, Jesus.
1: Holy Mary, Mother of God, pray for us sinners now and at the hour of our death. Amen.
0: Hail Mary, full of grace, the Lord is with thee. Blessed art thou among women, and blessed is the fruit of thy womb, Jesus.
1: Holy Mary, Mother of God, pray for us sinners now and at the hour of our death. Amen.
0: Hail Mary, full of grace, the Lord is with thee. Blessed art thou among women, and blessed is the fruit of thy womb, Jesus.
1: Holy Mary, Mother of God, pray for us sinners now and at the hour of our death. Amen.
0: Hail Mary, full of grace, the Lord is with thee. Blessed art thou among women, and blessed is the fruit of thy womb, Jesus.
1: Holy Mary, Mother of God, pray for us sinners now and at the hour of our death. Amen.
0: Hail Mary, full of grace, the Lord is with thee. Blessed art thou among women, and blessed is the fruit of thy womb, Jesus.
1: Holy Mary, Mother of God, pray for us sinners now and at the hour of our death. Amen.
0: Hail Mary, full of grace, the Lord is with thee. Blessed art thou among women, and blessed is the fruit of thy womb, Jesus.
1: Holy Mary, Mother of God, pray for us sinners now and at the hour of our death. Amen.
0: Hail Mary, full of grace, the Lord is with thee. Blessed art thou among women, and blessed is the fruit of thy womb, Jesus.
1: Holy Mary, Mother of God, pray for us sinners now and at the hour of our death. Amen.
0: Hail Mary, full of grace, the Lord is with thee. Blessed art thou among women, and blessed is the fruit of thy womb, Jesus.
1: Holy Mary, Mother of God, pray for us sinners now and at the hour of our death. Amen.
0: Glory be to the Father, and to the Son, and to the Holy Spirit.
1: As it was in the beginning, is now, and ever shall be, world without end. Amen.
0: O my Jesus, forgive us our sins, save us from the fires of hell. Lead all souls to heaven, especially those who are most need of thy mercy.
1: Second joyful mystery, the Visitation. We pray for charity towards our neighbor.
0: Our Father, who art in heaven, hallowed be thy name. Thy kingdom come, thy will be done, on earth as it is in heaven.
1: Give us this day our daily bread, and forgive us our trespasses, as we forgive those who trespass against us. And lead us not into temptation, but deliver us from evil. Amen.
0: Hail Mary, full of grace, the Lord is with thee. Blessed art thou among women, and blessed is the fruit of thy womb, Jesus.
1: Holy Mary, Mother of God, pray for us sinners now and at the hour of our death. Amen.

0: Hail Mary, full of grace, the Lord is with thee. Blessed art thou among women, and blessed is the fruit of thy womb, Jesus.
1: Holy Mary, Mother of God, pray for us sinners now and at the hour of our death. Amen.
0: Hail Mary, full of grace, the Lord is with thee. Blessed art thou among women, and blessed is the fruit of thy womb, Jesus.
1: Holy Mary, Mother of God, pray for us sinners now and at the hour of our death. Amen.
0: Hail Mary, full of grace, the Lord is with thee. Blessed art thou among women, and blessed is the fruit of thy womb, Jesus.
1: Holy Mary, Mother of God, pray for us sinners now and at the hour of our death. Amen.
0: Hail Mary, full of grace, the Lord is with thee. Blessed art thou among women, and blessed is the fruit of thy womb, Jesus.
1: Holy Mary, Mother of God, pray for us sinners now and at the hour of our death. Amen.
0: Hail Mary, full of grace, the Lord is with thee. Blessed art thou among women, and blessed is the fruit of thy womb, Jesus.
1: Holy Mary, Mother of God, pray for us sinners now and at the hour of our death. Amen.
0: Hail Mary, full of grace, the Lord is with thee. Blessed art thou among women, and blessed is the fruit of thy womb, Jesus.
1: Holy Mary, Mother of God, pray for us sinners now and at the hour of our death. Amen.
0: Hail Mary, full of grace, the Lord is with thee. Blessed art thou among women, and blessed is the fruit of thy womb, Jesus.
1: Holy Mary, Mother of God, pray for us sinners now and at the hour of our death. Amen.
0: Hail Mary, full of grace, the Lord is with thee. Blessed art thou among women, and blessed is the fruit of thy womb, Jesus.
1: Holy Mary, Mother of God, pray for us sinners now and at the hour of our death. Amen.
0: Hail Mary, full of grace, the Lord is with thee. Blessed art thou among women, and blessed is the fruit of thy womb, Jesus.
1: Holy Mary, Mother of God, pray for us sinners now and at the hour of our death. Amen.
2: Glory be to the Father, and to the Son, and to the Holy Spirit.
1: As it was in the beginning, is now, and ever shall be, world without end. Amen.
3: O my Jesus, forgive us our sins, save us from the fires of hell. Lead all souls to heaven, especially those who are most need of thy mercy.
4: Third joyful mystery, the birth of Jesus. We pray for the spirit of poverty.
5: Our Father, who art in heaven, hallowed be thy name. Thy kingdom come, thy will be done, on earth as it is in heaven.
1: Give us this day our daily bread, and forgive us our trespasses, as we forgive those who trespass against us. And lead us not into temptation, but deliver us from evil. Amen.
0: Hail Mary, full of grace, the Lord is with thee. Blessed art thou among women, and blessed is the fruit of thy womb, Jesus.
1: Holy Mary, Mother of God, pray for us sinners now and at the hour of our death. Amen.
0: Hail Mary, full of grace, the Lord is with thee. Blessed art thou among women, and blessed is the fruit of thy womb, Jesus.
1: Holy Mary, Mother of God, pray for us sinners now and at the hour of our death. Amen.
0: Hail Mary, full of grace, the Lord is with thee. Blessed art thou among women, and blessed is the fruit of thy womb, Jesus.
1: Holy Mary, Mother of God, pray for us sinners now and at the hour of our death. Amen.
0: Hail Mary, full of grace, the Lord is with thee. Blessed art thou among women, and blessed is the fruit of thy womb, Jesus.
1: Holy Mary, Mother of God, pray for us sinners now and at the hour of our death. Amen.
0: Hail Mary, full of grace, the Lord is with thee. Blessed art thou among women, and blessed is the fruit of thy womb, Jesus.
1: Holy Mary, Mother of God, pray for us sinners now and at the hour of our death. Amen.
0: Hail Mary, full of grace, the Lord is with thee. Blessed art thou among women, and blessed is the fruit of thy womb, Jesus.
1: Holy Mary, Mother of God, pray for us sinners now and at the hour of our death. Amen.
0: Hail Mary, full of grace, the Lord is with thee. Blessed art thou among women, and blessed is the fruit of thy womb, Jesus.
1: Holy Mary, Mother of God, pray for us sinners now and at the hour of our death. Amen.
0: Hail Mary, full of grace, the Lord is with thee. Blessed art thou among women, and blessed is the fruit of thy womb, Jesus.
1: Holy Mary, Mother of God, pray for us sinners now and at the hour of our death. Amen.
0: Hail Mary, full of grace, the Lord is with thee. Blessed art thou among women, and blessed is the fruit of thy womb, Jesus.
1: Holy Mary, Mother of God, pray for us sinners now and at the hour of our death. Amen.
0: Hail Mary, full of grace, the Lord is with thee. Blessed art thou among women, and blessed is the fruit of thy womb, Jesus.
1: Holy Mary, Mother of God, pray for us sinners now and at the hour of our death. Amen.
2: Glory be to the Father, and to the Son, and to the Holy Spirit.
1: As it was in the beginning, is now, and ever shall be, world without end. Amen.
3: O my Jesus, forgive us our sins, save us from the fires of hell. Lead all souls to heaven, especially those who are most need of thy mercy.
4: Fourth joyful mystery, the presentation. We pray for the virtue of obedience.
0: Our Father, who art in heaven, hallowed be thy name. Thy kingdom come, thy will be done, on earth as it is in heaven.
1: Give us this day our daily bread, and forgive us our trespasses, as we forgive those who trespass against us. And lead us not into temptation, but deliver us from evil. Amen.
0: Hail Mary, full of grace, the Lord is with thee. Blessed art thou among women, and blessed is the fruit of thy womb, Jesus.
1: Holy Mary, Mother of God, pray for us sinners now and at the hour of our death. Amen.
0: Hail Mary, full of grace, the Lord is with thee. Blessed art thou among women, and blessed is the fruit of thy womb, Jesus.
1: Holy Mary, Mother of God, pray for us sinners now and at the hour of our death. Amen.
0: Hail Mary, full of grace, the Lord is with thee. Blessed art thou among women, and blessed is the fruit of thy womb, Jesus.
1: Holy Mary, Mother of God, pray for us sinners now and at the hour of our death. Amen.
0: Hail Mary, full of grace, the Lord is with thee. Blessed art thou among women, and blessed is the fruit of thy womb, Jesus.
1: Holy Mary, Mother of God, pray for us sinners now and at the hour of our death. Amen.
0: Hail Mary, full of grace, the Lord is with thee. Blessed art thou among women, and blessed is the fruit of thy womb, Jesus.
1: Holy Mary, Mother of God, pray for us sinners now and at the hour of our death. Amen.
0: Hail Mary, full of grace, the Lord is with thee. Blessed art thou among women, and blessed is the fruit of thy womb, Jesus.
1: Holy Mary, Mother of God, pray for us sinners now and at the hour of our death. Amen.
0: Hail Mary, full of grace, the Lord is with thee. Blessed art thou among women, and blessed is the fruit of thy womb, Jesus.
1: Holy Mary, Mother of God, pray for us sinners now and at the hour of our death. Amen.
0: Hail Mary, full of grace, the Lord is with thee. Blessed art thou among women, and blessed is the fruit of thy womb, Jesus.
1: Holy Mary, Mother of God, pray for us sinners now and at the hour of our death. Amen.
0: Hail Mary, full of grace, the Lord is with thee. Blessed art thou among women, and blessed is the fruit of thy womb, Jesus.
1: Holy Mary, Mother of God, pray for us sinners now and at the hour of our death. Amen.
0: Hail Mary, full of grace, the Lord is with thee. Blessed art thou among women, and blessed is the fruit of thy womb, Jesus.
1: Holy Mary, Mother of God, pray for us sinners now and at the hour of our death. Amen.
2: Glory be to the Father, and to the Son, and to the Holy Spirit.
1: As it was in the beginning, is now, and ever shall be, world without end. Amen.
3: O my Jesus, forgive us our sins, save us from the fires of hell. Lead all souls to heaven, especially those who are most need of thy mercy.
4: The fifth joyful mystery, finding the child Jesus in the temple. We pray for the virtue of piety.
0: Our Father, who art in heaven, hallowed be thy name. Thy kingdom come, thy will be done, on earth as it is in heaven.
1: Give us this day our daily bread, and forgive us our trespasses, as we forgive those who trespass against us.

0: and lead us not into temptation, but deliver us from evil. Amen.
1: Hail Mary, full of grace, the Lord is with thee. Blessed art thou among women, and blessed is the fruit of thy womb, Jesus.
0: Holy Mary, Mother of God, pray for us sinners now and at the hour of our death. Amen.
1: Hail Mary, full of grace, the Lord is with thee. Blessed art thou among women, and blessed is the fruit of thy womb, Jesus.
0: Holy Mary, Mother of God, pray for us sinners now and at the hour of our death. Amen.
1: Hail Mary, full of grace, the Lord is with thee. Blessed art thou among women, and blessed is the fruit of thy womb, Jesus.
0: Holy Mary, Mother of God, pray for us sinners now and at the hour of our death. Amen.
1: Hail Mary, full of grace, the Lord is with thee. Blessed art thou among women, and blessed is the fruit of thy womb, Jesus.
0: Holy Mary, Mother of God, pray for us sinners now and at the hour of our death. Amen.
1: Hail Mary, full of grace, the Lord is with thee. Blessed art thou among women, and blessed is the fruit of thy womb, Jesus.
0: Holy Mary, Mother of God, pray for us sinners now and at the hour of our death. Amen.
1: Hail Mary, full of grace, the Lord is with thee. Blessed art thou among women, and blessed is the fruit of thy womb, Jesus.
0: Holy Mary, Mother of God, pray for us sinners now and at the hour of our death. Amen.
1: Hail Mary, full of grace, the Lord is with thee. Blessed art thou among women, and blessed is the fruit of thy womb, Jesus.
0: Holy Mary, Mother of God, pray for us sinners now and at the hour of our death. Amen.
1: Hail Mary, full of grace, the Lord is with thee. Blessed art thou among women, and blessed is the fruit of thy womb, Jesus.
0: Holy Mary, Mother of God, pray for us sinners now and at the hour of our death. Amen.
1: Hail Mary, full of grace, the Lord is with thee. Blessed art thou among women, and blessed is the fruit of thy womb, Jesus.
0: Holy Mary, Mother of God, pray for us sinners now and at the hour of our death. Amen.
1: Hail Mary, full of grace, the Lord is with thee. Blessed art thou among women, and blessed is the fruit of thy womb, Jesus.
0: Holy Mary, Mother of God, pray for us sinners now and at the hour of our death. Amen.
2: Glory be to the Father, and to the Son, and to the Holy Spirit.
0: As it was in the beginning, is now, and ever shall be, world without end. Amen.
3: O my Jesus, forgive us our sins, save us from the fires of hell. Lead all souls to heaven, especially those who are most need of thy mercy.
0: Hail, Holy Queen, Mother of Mercy, our life, our sweetness, and our hope. To thee do we cry, poor banished children of Eve. To thee do we send up our sighs, mourning and weeping in this valley of tears. Turn then, most gracious Advocate, thine eyes of mercy towards us, and after this our exile, show unto us the blessed fruit of thy womb, Jesus. O clement, O loving, O sweet Virgin Mary,
2: pray for us, O Holy Mother of God,
0: that we may be made worthy of the promises of Christ.
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2: 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So I'll put a link right up there if you're watching on mobile, or also at the end of this video to give you that opportunity. Thank you so much for that consideration, and God bless you. Mm-hmm.

proclaims the greatness of the Lord. My spirit rejoices in God my Savior, for he has looked with favor on his lowly servant. From this day all generations will call me blessed. The Almighty has done great things for me.

He has shown the strength of his arm. He has scattered the proud in their conceit. He has cast down the mighty from their thrones, and he has lifted up the lowly. He has filled the hungry with great things, and the rich he has sent away empty. He has come to the help of his servant Israel, for he has remembered his promise of mercy, the promise he made to our fathers, to Abraham and his children

Saint Gabriel is one of the three archangels and serves as a messenger for God. He is recognized as the patron saint of messengers, telecommunication workers, and postal workers. His feast day is celebrated on September 29th, along with Saint Michael and Saint Raphael. Gabriel is mentioned in both the Old and New Testaments of the Bible. In the Old Testament, he appears twice as one who looked like man to the prophet Daniel and explains his visions. In the New Testament, Gabriel is described as an angel of the Lord. He first appears to Zacharias, the father of John the Baptist, to tell him his wife Elizabeth will become pregnant. "Thou shalt call his name John, and thou shalt have joy and gladness, and many shall rejoice at his birth," Gabriel said. When Zacharias doubted his words, Gabriel told the man, "Thou shalt be dumb and not able to speak until the day these things shall be performed, because thou believest not my words, which shall be fulfilled in their season." After Elizabeth conceived and was 6 months pregnant, Gabriel appeared again, this time to the Virgin Mary. Gabriel said to Mary, "Fear not, Mary, for thou hast found favor with God, and, behold, thou shalt conceive in thy womb and bring forth a son, and shalt call his name Jesus." He explained to her that she would conceive from the Holy Ghost and the baby would be the Son of God. After the Annunciation of Mary, Gabriel is not spoken of again. He is most often depicted in scenes from the Annunciation and is often shown in blue or white clothing. He is seen carrying a lily, a trumpet, a shining lantern, a branch from paradise, a scroll, or a scepter. He is occasionally cited as the one who will blow God's trumpet to indicate the Lord's return to earth. However, the person actually designated with this task varies as different passages cite different people. To learn more about Saint Gabriel, please visit Catholic.org, and if Saint Gabriel inspires you or someone you know, shop for his items by clicking on the CatholicShopping.com link below for a one-of-a-kind shopping experience. And don't forget, please subscribe to our channel and tell us how much you love our videos in the comments.

0: St. Gemma Galgani, also known as the Flower of Lucca, was an Italian mystic born on March 12, 1878. At a very young age, Gemma developed a love for prayer. Throughout her life, she had mystical experiences and special graces. They were often misunderstood and ridiculed by others. Gemma loved the poor greatly and helped them in any way she could. After her father's death, 19-year-old Gemma became the mother figure for her 7 brothers and sisters. She wished to become a nun, but her poor health prevented her from being accepted. On June 8, 1899, Gemma felt an internal warning that some unusual grace was to be granted to her. She felt pain and blood coming from her hands, feet, and heart. These were the marks of the stigmata. Each Thursday evening, Gemma would fall into rapture and the marks would appear. They remained until the following Friday afternoon or Saturday morning. When the bleeding stopped, the wounds closed and only white marks remained in their place. Gemma's stigmata continued until she prayed for them to stop due to her declining health. Gemma then went to live where she was allowed more freedom for her spiritual life than she was at home. She was frequently found in a state of
1: ago, a woman who I call Mary reached out to me to share her story. She said that as a little girl, she would watch her parents fight all the time. Their marriage was a mess and they really needed some help, but they never got the help that they needed. And so this continued on for years. Fast forward to when Mary was in high school, her mom came to her and she said, "I want to divorce your dad." Mary really didn't know what to say to that, so she said, "I just want the fighting to stop." So her mom goes through with the divorce. And what seemed like a solution, it's a really bad, messy situation, just made things worse, especially for Mary. Now, up to that point, Mary just held all of her pain inside. She didn't really act out, but that all changed when she got off to college. She got into the party scene. She started drinking heavily. That led to dating the wrong guys. She ended up marrying one of those guys who was a drug addict and an alcoholic. Their marriage was also a mess. They get pregnant. Now, because Mary was terrified that her baby would grow up in that hell, she got an abortion. It obviously brought a ton more pain into her life. And after that experience, she divorced her husband, repeating the cycle started by her parents, so common, statistically more likely. And once the dust settled, she fell into a deep depression, and she still deals with emotional issues today. Hearing her story, whenever I think about her, I can't help but think, what if? What if someone was there to walk with her? What if someone was there to give her the help she needed, to get her professional help? What if someone was there to help guide her and show her, here's how you heal? I can't help but think that her life would not have turned into the tragedy that it became. Now, I wish I could stand up in front of you guys and say that Mary is rare. Her case is really rare. It's uncommon. It doesn't happen much. But the truth is, according to the U.S. Census, that each year, over 1 million American children go through their parents' divorce. 1 million. So like Mary, I come from a broken family. When I was 11 years old, my parents separated. Just shattered my world. It brought so much pain and so many problems into my life. I had emotional problems with anxiety, depression, anger. Dealt with a lot of bad habits like pornography. That was my way to numb my pain. And if someone would have told me then, if you were at my talk the other night, I mentioned this too, the ways in which I would struggle in my relationships, I probably wouldn't have believed them. Doubting that love can even last, struggling to trust, and so many other issues. And so following that day, when my parents separated, again, I felt so much pain. I tried to numb my pain with pleasure. A friend of mine showed me pornography, fell into that, got into that. Now, thankfully, that wasn't long-lived. I heard Jason Everett speak. I got a new group of friends. The friends I was hanging out with weren't good for me. That helped so much. I started learning my faith, building a prayer life, building virtue. But even after that, even after I got new friends, started living the virtue of chastity, I still felt broken. And I realized this, that I wanted love, I wanted happiness, I wanted freedom, but I felt stuck. I felt held back by my own brokenness. So I realized this principle that it's true for all of us in life, and that is, after sin, the thing that holds us back most from becoming the best version of ourselves is our untreated brokenness. And so I knew I needed to heal. So I looked around for some help. I looked around for a resource specifically for people who come from broken families. I wanted to know, how do I navigate the pain and the problems? What are some really practical things that I could do to heal? And I came up dry. Like, I couldn't find anything specifically for people like me. And so years later, I started this ministry called Restored. That's why we're all here today. My team's here with us, awesome team. I'm so excited for you guys to meet them and hear from them as they give their talks. But we help young people come from broken families to heal and grow so they can feel whole again and break the cycle of dysfunction and divorce in their own lives. Now, I mentioned that, you know, this is primarily, this workshop is for people who come from broken families. If that's not you, you're totally welcome here. I know a lot of you care about people like that, or, you know, maybe you serve people like that. A lot of you guys are nursing majors. And so if that's you, you're going to learn a ton, and perhaps a lot of this is still going to be applicable to your life. We have a podcast, and it's the top podcast for people who come from, young people who come from broken families. But a lot of people who don't come from broken families listen to that podcast, and they love our content. So you guys are still going to get a lot out of this. In this talk, I'm going to answer the question, like, how does divorce, and we can extend that to a dysfunctional family, how does that affect people like us? And when I say children, of course, I don't just mean little kids. I mean anyone with parents who are divorced, separated, or have a really dysfunctional marriage. Now, the research I'm going to share is focused on the clear event of a legal divorce, right? I think statistically, it's just easier to study that because we have this clear legal

psychologists. We have a psychologist on our team. I'm not a psychologist. So I'm not going to pretend to be that. I don't have my PhD. What I do have is I've been wrestling with the impact of my parents' broken marriage, my broken family, for the last 18 years. I've done over 10 years of spiritual direction, 6-plus years of counseling myself. And for the past 5 years, I've been researching this problem and listening to people like us. Like I mentioned, we have a podcast. I interview people all the time. I mentor people and so on. So we've been able to gain, my team and I have been able to gain deep insight into people who come from broken families, and we're trying to walk with them, help guide them in healing and growing. So the question is, how does divorce, and by extension a dysfunctional family, affect the children? Well, research shows that children of divorce are more likely to have social problems, behavioral problems, difficulty in their relationship with their parents, difficulty in romantic relationships. They're more likely to get divorced. There are higher frequencies of depression and violence, higher risk for suicide attempts, reduced physical health, lower levels of success in school. They have a more emotional problems typically, and lower self-esteem. Now, that wasn't just like one study that found that. That was from a meta-analysis. I know a lot of you guys probably know what that means. If you don't, a meta-analysis is basically where it's a summary study, where researchers, instead of conducting their own study, they look at studies that have already been completed, and they summarize the findings. This particular meta-analysis was of 67 different studies on children of divorce, and it was published in the Journal of Family Psychology by Professor Paul Amato from Penn State University, who's one of the foremost experts when it comes to this topic. Another researcher who spent so much time studying young people who come from broken families is Dr. Judith Wallerstein. She wrote a great book called The Unexpected Legacy of Divorce. And in that book, she details a 25-year-long study that she did on children of divorce. She studied 131 young people from 60 families. And one really important detail of the study is that the children she chose never had any developmental or emotional issues prior to the divorce. And then she observed the impact that the divorce had on them and compared them to their peers who came from intact families after the fact. By the way, when she set out to study this, she was at the University of California, Berkeley. When she set out to study this, she expected to find that the impact of a broken family would be small, and the effect, if there was any, would be short-lived. She found the exact opposite. After years of studying this, she said this. She said, "Our findings challenge the myth that divorce is a transient crisis, and that as soon as parents reestablish their lives, the children will recover fully. That doesn't happen." She found, similar to what I shared before, that children of divorce were less likely to get married, they're more likely to get divorced, they're less likely to have children, they're much more likely to use drugs or alcohol during high school, less likely to even finish high school, less likely to go to college, more likely to drop out, and far less likely to receive financial support from their parents for college. And the men, interestingly, were far less likely to enter an intimate relationship. And again, after years of studying this, Dr. Judith said that parents like to believe that if they are unhappy in their marriage, the children also will be unhappy. Conversely, if divorce is better for them, it will be better for the children. But things don't work that way. Children frequently do not share their parents' unhappiness with a problematic marriage, while a divorce brings pain into their lives that until now has gone unrecognized. We are allowing the children to bear the psychological, economic, and moral brunt of divorce. Two key takeaways from her research. One, she said the full effects from a broken family, from your parents' divorce, actually aren't experienced until adulthood. It's called the sleeper effect. And the area of our lives that are that's most impacted is our romantic relationships, especially our own future marriages. And we could talk about that during the Q&A if you guys want to. In this particular talk, I don't go into that as much, but that's the biggest area of our lives that's impacted. Now, some of you who come from broken families might be glad that your parents got divorced. If that's where you're at, like, that's okay. Like, I'm not here to judge you and say that, oh, you have to feel horrible about that situation. Some of you maybe come from really bad backgrounds where there is a lot of danger and abuse. However you feel about what happened, that's okay. It's okay to feel that way. Whatever the reasons behind the breakup, I'm not here to judge you. The thing that we want to focus on in this workshop is that the fact that there is trauma within the family deeply affects us. Like, it's not a light thing. It's something that we need to treat seriously because it brings a lot of pain and problems into our lives, regardless of how we feel about what happened with our parents. Anecdotally, some of the problems that we've noticed young people from broken families struggle echo what the research shows, but I just want to run through some of them because, and some of you guys maybe you've struggled with some of these, but not all of them. Wherever you're at, that's okay to be there. So what we've found is that
People like us typically feel unsure

sure how to deal with our parents' divorce. We feel hurt, we might even feel abandoned and traumatized by our parents. We struggle with emotional problems like loneliness, anxiety, depression, low self-esteem, and anger. We struggle with self-harm and suicidal thoughts. I've walked with a lot of young people who are right there, right now. We struggle with bad habits like pornography, drinking too much, drugs, overeating, binging on, you know, social media, media in general, sleeping around. We're unsure how to deal with the holidays and other life events, which become so much more difficult when you come from a broken family. We often neglect ourselves. We've noticed this one, which we can talk about later if you guys want to during the Q&A. But we neglect our bodies, we neglect our souls. We struggle more in love and relationships. We often doubt that love can even last, like I mentioned in my story. We're afraid of love and marriage. We're especially afraid of repeating the mistakes that our parents made. We struggle to trust. We feel unequipped to handle conflict well. We tend to be controlling in life and relationships. We rely on people like a boyfriend or girlfriend, often in an unhealthy way. We fall into a victim mentality, feeling stuck and helpless. We often feel placed as the middleman between our parents. We often feel forced to choose sides when it comes to our parents. And our parents, this one's so damaging, our parents often come to us as their emotional confidant. The official term is like spousification. They, in a way, make us into their spouse because their other spouse isn't filling the needs that they have. We struggle in our relationship with God. We struggle to discern our vocation clearly. We overthink decisions often and become paralyzed. We feel selfish for moving on in life and feel like we're abandoning our families if we were to do that. So again, you might not, if you come from a broken family, you might not have struggled with every one of those. Maybe there's just a few that you can resonate with. Wherever you're at, we're glad that you're here, and we're so confident that this workshop is going to help you. The main point I want you to take away from this talk is that divorce, a dysfunctional family, trauma within the family is damaging for people like us. It affects us our entire lives, even when it might have been necessary. During the Q&A, if you guys want to talk about exceptions to divorce, like when is it the right decision, we can go into that. And Q&A is going to be later today. I'll announce that shortly. But there's this huge misunderstanding. This is really good for you nursing students who are here. This is perhaps one of the most overlooked traumas of our time. I truly believe that our broken families impact us way more than we admit, because divorce has become so common that we think it's just like a normal part of life. And so we tend to not think much of it. All right, how you guys doing? Okay, now that I've made you all clinically depressed from sharing those findings, I want to let you know that there is hope. There's a few things I want you guys to know who come from broken families. The first thing is, you're not alone. So often we feel alone, but we're not alone. Like, statistically, there's so many people like us out there. But trust me, my team and I, we've been through what you've been through. We get it. We're right there with you. And we've found some success, some healing, some growth, and we want to offer you guys the same. It's kind of insane how many of us are out there, but just remember, you're not alone. We're here to help. We want to guide you. I'm so sorry for what you guys have had to endure. Like, it's truly an injustice to you, because you deserve two parents who love each other and stick together. You deserve an intact family, and that was taken from you. Again, regardless of the reason, that was taken from you. I hope you guys know this, but it's not your fault. Like, whatever you guys went through, it's not your fault. For one reason or another, we often blame ourselves as young people, especially, that thinking, well, maybe I could have done something to prevent this from happening. I fell into this myself. But the truth is, there's nothing you could have done to prevent your parents from going down the path that they did. There's nothing you can do to fix it, right? And there's nothing you did to cause it. Like, that's your parents' responsibility to fix it, not yours. And one of the things that I think is good to remember is that the problems that existed within your parents' marriage that led to this point were likely there long before you were. And so remember, it's not your fault. You're not doomed to repeat your parents' mistakes. This is probably the most freeing message that we tell anyone, is you're not doomed to repeat your parents' mistakes. You can write your own story. You're not doomed to get divorced. You're not destined to repeat that dysfunction in your own life. You can write your own story. You can build a better life. And there's so many of us out there, my team included, who are doing just that. Like, we're going against the cycle. We're breaking that in our own lives. If you feel hurt by your broken family, there's nothing wrong with you. There's nothing wrong with you. We often feel like something's wrong with us for feeling hurt, for feeling rejected, for feeling abandoned, for feeling unwanted. And typically, the way that we feel this way often is because well-intentioned people will come to us and say things like this. They'll say, it's for the best.
Now you have twice as many Christmas presents. Everyone's happier. And so we conclude that something's wrong with us for feeling the way that we do. I remember one girl told me that her parents' separation for her was really painful. Like, obviously, everything that led up to it was painful as well. But that event was especially painful for her. And the next day, she goes to school. Her teachers knew about it. She knew they knew about it. Her classmates knew about it. And maybe they weren't sure what to say, but everyone acted like it wasn't a big deal. Everyone acted like it was normal. And so for her, she felt like, is something wrong with me for feeling hurt by this? Because everyone else acts like it's for the best, and everyone acts like this is normal. Maybe something's wrong with me. But the truth is, there's nothing wrong with you for feeling hurt. Psychiatrist Viktor Frankl, he said this. He said, an abnormal response to an abnormal situation is normal behavior. In other words, feeling hurt by the breakdown of your family is not strange at all. It's normal. It's a real trauma. It's a real loss. It's something that we have to grieve. And so it's not weird for us to feel hurt by it. Honestly, it's strange for people to act like it's not a big deal. And so there's nothing wrong with you for feeling hurt or however you feel about it. And then finally, admitting that your parents harmed you is not the same as hating your parents. We often feel this tension between honor and honesty. They're not mutually exclusive. We can do both at the same time. We can honor our parents and love them without condemning them. We can be honest about, okay, these are the ways in which I was harmed. I know my parents love me, but these are the ways in which I was harmed. And so you're not dishonoring them by doing that. We often feel like we're betraying our parents, but that's not the case. In fact, if you want to heal, if you want to grow, you have to accept this truth that you were harmed by one or both of your parents. And one thing about that, some of you might be here today struggling with like actually hitting your parents or anger. And if that's where you're at, like, I get that. We're going to talk through that. There's some of the exercises we're going to offer you guys are going to help you work through some of those emotions. But again, there's nothing wrong with you being honest about what happened in your family. So faced with all this, how do you heal? Well, the first thing to start with, of course, is healing is the process of becoming healthy and whole. And, you know, imagine me walking down those stairs, that huge flight of stairs, and falling down and breaking my arm. Like, I'd probably break more than that, but imagine me breaking my arm. I'd probably go to the hospital, right? The doctor would examine my arm, maybe do an x-ray, perhaps give me some medicine. If it was bad enough, he'd do surgery, right? And then I would get a cast. I would go home, probably take some medicine, and in time, I would get the casts off. I would do physical therapy, and then hopefully I would regain full function of my arm. My arm would be healthy and whole. The same sort of healing needs to happen on an emotional level. Our emotional wounds, similar to physical wounds, like, again, if I broke my arm, I wouldn't be able to do certain things. It would hold me back. It would disable me. Our emotional wounds act the same way. They hold us back in life. And a story that beautifully illustrates this is the story of Kristalina Everett. If you've heard her story, you know that it's a really beautiful story of healing. But she said, as a little girl, her first memory was her dad hitting her mom. She was sexually abused as a little girl. A lot of brokenness in her family. In middle school, high school, she got into drugs, alcohol, sleeping around. In high school, she heard a chastity talk, and it changed her life. It really helped her. And so she started to wait for her husband and live life differently, and her life got so much better. But fast forward to when she was a wife and a mother, a lot of her brokenness started to surface. She was angry all the time. She was dealing with all these messy emotions. And what she realized is that she had stuffed her wounds for so long, just not giving them the attention that they deserved, not healing, and they were coming up. They were bubbling to the surface, and worst of all, she was taking it out on her husband and her kids, and that terrified her of repeating the cycle of brokenness. And so she said, no, it stops with me. It stops with me. And so she committed herself to healing, which was not easy. She got a good counselor. She got a good spiritual director, did lots of adoration. And for her, it was a three-year-long, pretty intense process. But by the end of it, she felt so transformed. She felt so free. She felt like a better, stronger woman, more confident, a better wife, a better mother. And she wasn't ashamed of the things she had done in her past. Guys, that's what healing is meant to do for you. It's meant to transform you from the person you are today to the person that you really desire to be, the best version of yourself. And that doesn't mean you'll never suffer again. That's not what healing is. You're going to suffer in life, but you'll be stronger and you'll be better able to handle that suffering. One of the biggest barriers, I think, to healing is that we don't know like the practical steps to take to heal. And so that's what we want to do today, is we want to show you those practical steps. We want to give you the tools and the tactics that you can use to heal so you can feel whole again and break the cycle of dysfunction and perhaps divorce in your life. So what's that first step? It's not complicated.
It's difficult, but it's not complicated. The first step is just facing your own brokenness. And more than facing it, it's diving deep into it to understand it on a deep level. It's connecting the dots. It's making sense of everything. So often we think that the struggles we face today are random. It's like, oh, I have this addiction or this tendency. We think that's random. That's not random, I promise you guys. What I would propose to you today is that those struggles that you deal with today as a college student here at Ave are intimately connected to your past, to the brokenness in your past, especially the brokenness in your families. Healing starts with making sense of all that, with diving into it. In other words, it starts with engaging your story. Each of us has a story, as if it were a novel or a movie, and to engage your story means to actively reflect on it. Life moves so fast that a lot of us rarely do this, but the most important part of reflecting on your story is to think through or reflect on the relationships that have formed you. Most importantly, the relationship with your parents. More than anything else in our lives, that impacts us and really sets the trajectory for the rest of our lives. Why is this important? Because you can't heal a wound unless you understand it. Imagine a doctor, again, who's diagnosing maybe a cancer. He can't prescribe the proper treatment unless he first diagnoses the illness. We need to do the same thing when it comes to our emotional wounds as well. You can't heal a wound that you don't understand. But even the act of examining your brokenness, of reflecting on your story, is actually healing for you. So neurobiologists tell us that reflecting on your story, the act of reflecting on your story, is healing for your brain. So I'm not a neurobiologist, but here's what I understand them saying. One measure of brain health is neural connectivity. Think of your brain like a web. The more connections between those webs, the healthier your brain. The act of reflecting on your story in that active way actually creates more brain neural connections, and it makes your brain healthier, it makes you healthier and more whole. Another step in healing, which is really connected to reflecting on your story, is putting how you were harmed into words. One psychologist said this. He said, when it comes to experiencing healing, naming how you've been harmed is 70% of the battle. And this, honestly, guys, is so freeing when you're able to put these things into words. So many of us don't even realize it, but we're not even able to do this yet. This woman, 60-year-old woman, emailed me recently. She said, she's not Catholic. She said, Joey, I'm 60 years old. My parents divorced, I think, when she was 10. She said, and for years, she never had the language to put to this experience that she had. She never had the words to use to describe how she was affected until she listened to our podcast. This isn't an advertisement for the podcast. This is just, it's so freeing to be able to put words to this experience. And so often when we're wounded, we feel like a mess, right? We feel this whole mess of emotions, like this whole wad of emotions that we have a hard time sifting through. That's why counseling is so helpful, is that our counselors are trained to walk us through that whole wad of emotions and hopefully not just deal with the emotions and the symptoms, but get to the root cause. Because when we get to the root cause and we heal that, right, we have a trauma therapist on our team. She says this a lot. She said, when we get to the root cause and we heal that, a lot of the symptoms take care of themselves. When it comes to our relationship with God, that whole wad of emotions, that inability to really articulate what we've been through and understand it on a deep level, it can make it really difficult to even have a relationship with God. Because we might feel this, and we might even be told, like, hey, bring it to God, bring it to God. But so often, we might not even know how to talk to him about it. I saw this great meme recently. It was like one of those boards, blackboards where you put the white letters, and it said, Dear God, and then it was just like a whole pile of words. It's like, bleh, like, I don't know how to put this into words. It's so helpful to be able to work through that. And that's what we're going to help you guys do today. And I hope this talk is already helping you do that. And by the way, if you feel a little lost here, that's okay. That's okay. So many of us, we go through life, especially as a teenager, and we're not really sure how we've been damaged or how we've been wounded, how we've been affected, especially by the breakdown of our families. And so if that's you, that's okay. Like, we're going to help you realize that. But I've interviewed so many people and talked to so many people who they don't realize until like their 20s, let's say, perhaps in college, but honestly in their 20s a lot of times, they don't realize how they were affected until that point. It just kind of hits them all at once. And that, if that's you, don't beat yourself up. It's okay. Another way to understand all this, and we're just close to the end here, is this process of facing your brokenness is almost like getting to know another person. It's almost like getting to know another person. First, we start with knowledge, with self-knowledge.
And that's really understanding ourselves and our wounds. That leads us to, that self-knowledge leads us to self-awareness, which is that continual understanding of our weaknesses, of our tendencies, and why we struggle and why we do the things that we do. That self-awareness then can lead to self-mastery, can lead to building virtue, where our emotions don't control us, we're in control, even though we allow ourselves to feel everything that we feel. And then that self-mastery sets us free to love. It gives us the ability to love in a free way, make a gift of ourselves, which is ultimately what we all want, right? We all desire love, but our brokenness holds us back so often from love, and we'll have a talk about that in a bit. And so once you understand your brokenness, guys, you can use the tools, the tactics, and even the skills that we're going to offer you today to heal it. I know we have some counselors here. They're here to walk with you guys if you want to walk with them through your brokenness, and we'll give a pitch about that at the end. So guys, if you put what you're learning today into action, the benefits you're going to see are amazing. You're going to begin to feel whole instead of broken. It's not going to happen all at once, but you will begin to feel whole instead of broken. You'll begin to break the cycle of dysfunction and divorce in your life. If that's a fear for you, I get that. And you'll be free to build the life, the relationships, and even the future marriage that you've always wanted. And so in closing, if you want to heal, you need to first believe that it's possible. You won't try anything in life if you don't believe that it's possible. You need to be patient with yourself. It doesn't happen overnight. It takes time. And then you need to be courageous. A lot of times it's so painful to go through, to dive into our brokenness, that we just feel like, I'm good. Like, I don't need to do this right now. I'm good. But it takes courage. And courage isn't the absence of fear. It's acting in spite of your fear. And that's what I encourage you guys to do today and following this day. And remember, the alternative isn't pretty. Like, we might be okay for some time. We might be able to get by in life. But eventually, what we've seen is that this brokenness tends to surface, especially in our marriages and in our future relationships. And so what I would encourage you guys to do tonight is really, or today, really dive into this. And if you do, you're going to feel the freedom. You're going to experience the freedom, the love, the happiness that you long for. If we don't, our life is going to lack the freedom, the love, the happiness that we long for. And worst of all, we'll pass our brokenness onto those that we love the most. And so remember, you can heal, you can grow, you can't write your own story. You're not doomed to repeat your family's dysfunction. And don't be afraid of going into that darkness. I definitely encourage you not to do this alone as well. It can be a scary place and not something that most of us, if any of us, can handle on our own. And so at Restored, we believe that you shouldn't have to do that alone. We're here to guide you guys. I'm so happy you're here today. Today we're going to arm you with those tools, those tactics to heal your brokenness. And again, you're going to get out of this workshop whatever you put into it. So I encourage you to really put effort into this. And this is the beginning, or perhaps the continuation for a lot of you, of something so good, a better life and a better you. So guys, thank you so much for being here. Thank you so much for listening to this talk. God bless you guys. So from there, I'm going to call up our team, and we'll do a quick introduction. One announcement. There's really bad weather in Pittsburgh, where one of our team members was at. So she's going to join us through Zoom a little bit later today. So it's really unfortunate. We spent hours and hours trying to get her out here. Her flight yesterday got canceled. We tried to rebook her multiple times. Didn't work. Tried to get her out here this morning. That flight got delayed as well. So very sorry about that. But she is going to join us later this afternoon. And her content's awesome. Her talk is great. So if Carly and Miranda, you want to come up, we can do an introduction. Like you guys heard in the talk, my name is Joey. It's so good to be with you. I founded Restored, again, that ministry that helps young people come from broken families. When I was 11, my parents separated, like I said, and so for the last 18 years, I've been wrestling with this and trying to find solutions in my own life, and I realized that there's other people like me who need this help as well. A little background on me, I went to Franciscan University. I studied finance there, actually, and so I'm not a psychologist. But I'm so passionate about this work. And what we try to do really is make healing simple. Like, we take what psychologists say, we take best practices when it comes to healing, and we try to communicate it in a way that normal people like us can understand. And so that's the real value that we're here to offer, not to be the experts, but really the messengers. I host the Restored podcast, and I authored the book in the back called It's Not Your Fault. And then I've had the opportunity to speak for Franciscan University here, for Focus, the Archdiocese of Denver, San Diego, and San Francisco. Most importantly, I'm a husband, a father. My daughter is here somewhere. Maybe she stepped out for a second. She's 7 months old, but you guys will meet her later.
That's the best part of my life. I love being married. I love being a dad. And so I hope that alone just can speak.

The Path for Peace of the Sacred Heart of Jesus is a project inspired by God, aiming to carry the torch of peace, symbolizing the burning fire of the Sacred Heart of Jesus, from parish to parish and through different communities of dioceses across the country. This journey showcases the richness of parishes, their activities, Holy Mass, Adoration, the Blessed Sacrament, the recitation of the Holy Rosary, and some testimonies from the parishioners. Through the broadcast of the Catholic television channel, Maria Vision, we seek to illuminate and send a message of hope and peace to the entire United States, displaying the wealth and tradition of the Catholic Church. By uniting in prayer as one nation with the whole world, we ask the Father to send the reign of His Son, Jesus Christ, through the triumph of the Immaculate Heart of His Most Holy Mother, Mary, and in all hearts in the entire world.

My dear children, with joy, I have chosen you, and I am leading you, because in you, little children, I see people of faith, hope, and prayer. May you, little children, believe by the pride that you are mine, and I am leading you to Him, who is the way, the truth, and the life. And I am with you, so that peace may win in you and around you, because it's with this intention God has sent me to you. Thank you for having responded to my call.

Armenia was evangelized already in apostolic times by the apostles Thaddeus and Bartholomew. Christianity was first practiced for centuries in secret until it became the official religion of the country in 301 AD by decision of the Armenian king Tiridates III. Armenians proudly say that they were the first nation to adopt Christianity as a state religion. Armenian Christianity was forged and enriched by intense contacts with ancient Syria and the Byzantine churches. Saint Gregory the Illuminator, the founder of the Armenian Church, was educated in Caesarea Philippi in Palestine, in the Byzantine tradition. In the 5th century, the Armenian language and then the Armenian alphabet appeared, invented by the monk Mesrop Mashtots. As for other Eastern Christians, the cross played an important role for Armenians, and so has the risen Christ, because there have been many difficult moments in their history, always followed by rebirth. The Armenian genocide at the beginning of the 21st century deprived the Armenian Church of about 75% of its faithful, of its clergy and assets and documents. The Armenians had to fight for their faith, and in fact, they are warriors of the faith. Since 301 AD, Armenian pilgrims have been coming to Palestine, with their presence documented in the letters of Saint Jerome in 386. The Armenians were a prominent group during the development of Eastern monasticism in the desert between Bethlehem, Jericho, and the mountains of Judea and Moab. It was in their monasteries that, during the 5th century, some Armenian monks translated into Armenian the Jerusalem lectionary, known as the Armenian Lectionary, the first known liturgical book of the Holy Land and in Christianity that bears witness to the complex traditions and specific rites in the holy places of the early Church of Jerusalem, which were later brought to Armenia. The musical tradition of the Armenian Church is very rich, with many hymns, and has a beautiful spirit of worship. In the old city of Jerusalem, the Armenian Quarter is a city within the city, with its own walls. It is home to the Armenian Patriarch, His Beatitude Nurhan Manoukian, as well as many Armenian faithful. There is the Armenian Cathedral dedicated to Saint James the Major and the Minor, and other churches, the famous Gulbenkian Library, the Mardigian Museum, and the seminary. The number of Armenians is estimated at about 1,000 souls in Jerusalem. The Armenians enjoy, with the Greek Orthodox and the Latins or Roman Catholics, extensive rites of celebration in the Basilica of the Holy Sepulchre, which they co-own with them.

We are here in the parish church, which is also the conventual church of the convent of San Salvatore, where the center of the custody of the Holy Land is located. This church is always so good, very beautiful, because it has seen all the people who have passed through here. This conventual church has also been used by the parish for more than 200, 300 years. And it has always given meaning to life and also a sense to the religious and parish community

this year, the holy Saturday that that arises from a sadness, because as you know, the situation in the country is not so easy. And so then on Good Friday, we celebrated this weariness, this sadness, hoping that with the silence of Jesus' tomb, you can truly enter into this silence to be reborn into a new life. This is what we celebrate on Holy Saturday, a new life for each of us, where a new sign is given, a new, and sent to each of us is the message that life does not end with death, but there is a new life. And they will have it this year as well, particularly with the Jubilee year, where the tomb is one of the places where you can have forgiveness. So all the weariness, all our struggles, our challenges, we have placed in the hands of the Lord, so that he may welcome and alleviate all this weariness and bring forth a new life in each of us, a new vision of life, and through Maria Vision. So this new vision of life, on where Jesus truly helps us to see in things, in situations, that his hand is never withdrawn, but simply accompanies us even in our difficulties, even in our weariness. And he tells us, I am with you all your life. And if you go to the support and see that it is empty, it means even death has been conquered by me. And this is the acceptance we have on Saturday. Pray for us and we pray for you. And may it truly be that the Catholic Church can always see in Christ, the risen one, the mandate to bear witness to him in every place, because we believe in a person who died, is life, is alive, is always with us. He has never left us alone, but always accompanies us. We say, many times one thinks twice about coming here to the Holy Land, but we must always remember that it is Easter Monday of Easter. That is where Jesus, who, alongside the two disciples of Emmaus, is always the journey of Jesus with each pilgrim. When they come here where he accompanies them, nothing, nothing. He speaks to them, opens their eyes. Because from the Holy Land, one can also embark on a new journey, a new vision of life. Because as it is said, the period of homo sapopera, having encountered Jesus in the Eucharist and on the journey, they were able to return again to Jerusalem and speak of the resurrection from the place where they left in fear, without the without, without even the value of life, with weariness. But not only that, but even more. But the encounter with the Lord gave them life again, because they understood that in meeting the person of Jesus, a new vision for life can be given.

And I have come here to preach a spiritual retreat to a group of people. And this place, well, for a Christian, you have to experience it. It can't be described. This must be lived. You have to walk it, smell it, feel it, contemplate it slowly, because then it is the fifth gospel. It is walking where Jesus Christ walked. It is imagining what Jesus, it is seeing everything. And in some way that means, for you, a touch in the heart. It is living the most emotional, let's say, of Jesus Christ and seeing them. And you cannot remain indifferent. In other words, there has to be a response, a conversion of life. This is a, honestly, this is a gift from God.

0: for me, because they have come to me so that I can give things. But of course, it is the beautiful grace of God that I am receiving in this place. For me, this place, the tomb of Jesus Christ, Calvary, Gethsemane, represents an opening of many things, many feelings, and many things. Every Christian should be here at least once. Desire is not enough, hope is not enough. And if one desires it, God provides the means to come. The Jubilee year has the purpose of awakening our hope, but not because things are going to change, but because I change. Because in some way, we Christians are each the hope, with that conversion of our heart, with that testimony of life, with that deep joy of saying, there is trust that there is a God who loves me, and no matter what happens, I rely on His help, His closeness, and His love, which is the most important thing, because we are children of God. Confession is a wonderful moment, prayer. All of this must also be learned, because it is not only for a moment in our life, Bishop, but something that must accompany us. And then we will see how, no matter what happens, we are happy. May the blessing of Almighty God, Father, Son, and Holy Spirit descend upon you, accompany you also on this pilgrimage. Always be with you, illuminate the path, and give you the necessary grace to always be joyful, to make others happy. Through Jesus Christ our Lord. Amen.
1: So then, from the Holy Land, and especially from the Basilica of the Holy Sepulchre, with the resurrection of the Anastasis, the place of the Lord's resurrection. From here, we want to offer a small prayer for the entire community, for the whole world, so that the Lord grants us His peace, so that the Lord gives us His peace. And to invite all of you to a constant prayer, to a life always of transformation, which is what the Lord asks of us. May the Lord in this Easter give us that joy, that peace of the risen Lord, so that we can always move forward. May the Lord bless you, may the Lord keep you, and happy Easter of Resurrection.
2: Wow, good afternoon, Ave Maria. So great to be here. Thank you all for the warm welcome. It is truly an honor. I have to tell you, if there's any group that I know I can get a little bit of grace from, it's this group. And Wednesday, I woke up with a fever. I'm not contagious. This is how you get everybody out of the room really quickly, right? But I have a sinus infection, so I'm over-medicated, and I feel somewhat like a bobblehead right now. So if you will all just please allow me some grace today, that would be amazing. In opening, being pro-life is about saving lives of the soon-to-be-born children. Protecting human life is a moral issue. It really seems like this concept should not be partisan or divisive at all, but somehow it is. In fact, unfortunately, it tends to be one of the most polarizing issues that our nation faces today. I'm not sure how many of you actually have an opportunity to ever travel to Tallahassee, and I know that you're all very well versed in Amendment 4. And what I thought would be important for me to stand up and talk to you about today is what happens in Tallahassee and just how important policy and the legislature works together to make sure that we provide good policy that can stand up in the court system. In this past session, I had the opportunity and was proud to vote in favor of what we called the Heartbeat Protection Act. I don't know how many of you are familiar with that act, but it was produced within the Capitol and by attorneys. It was well vetted. We knew that it would stand up in the court systems if it was challenged. And I would like to just give you a few highlights of what that bill actually did. It prohibited physicians from performing abortions on the unborn baby after 6 weeks of gestation, instead of the 15 weeks that we had previously passed in 2023. It also prohibited using taxpayer dollars for traveling to get an abortion in another state. The majority of the U.S. abortions now involve pills, and it is alarming to recognize that had it not been for this act, it is possible that most abortions would have been provided without the woman ever even being in the same room as her doctor. The vast majority, 93%, of abortions take place during the first trimester of pregnancy. And the act was especially aimed to stop later term abortions in order to protect the babies who already had a chance to develop, have a heartbeat, and could feel pain. And still, somehow, this issue of protecting human life ends up being extremely volatile, often resulting in violence. So again, if you don't travel to Tallahassee, I'm about to walk you through what, as a legislature and my colleagues, what we went through during this time of trying to pass this very important act that protected unborn babies. During this past year, we had to install bulletproof glass in our gallery, our house gallery. Typically, we all sit on the floor, and all of our visitors get to sit up in the gallery. And this is where you all get to come, and I get to recognize you, and I get to announce to all my colleagues and the Sunshine Channel, you get to stand up and have recognition for traveling great distances to come up and be involved in policy. We now have to have bulletproof glass. It's incredible. These protests get out so out of hand that they often resulted in arrests, the representatives being escorted from the floor or our committee by armed guards back to our offices. And it even tends to be dangerous for us to leave the building. The night that we voted in 2023 to reduce it to 15 weeks, we did not leave the Capitol until 1 a.m. Most of us rent, and we had to walk at 1 a.m. with hostile protesters outside of the Capitol. It's very frightening. I've received hundreds of aggressive and threatening letters and phone calls because of the positions that I've taken on issues like abortion. And there were situations when I did not feel even remotely safe inside the Capitol, due to the many antagonistic opponents who were not afraid to show their hostility. The world has gotten to a point when we cannot have a civil disagreement. It is incredible to think that a human life issue, such as abortion, can make someone act violently. I'm speaking to you out of frustration. When I sit and I listen to my colleagues who ask that we support a ceasefire in Israel, and they say it's because of the babies and the killing of the babies, but then in the next breath, they vote against the Heartbeat Protection Act, and they are the people that are behind Vote No. or vote yes on Friday.

0: They protect animals. We currently, if you destroy a bald eagle egg or a turtle egg, it is punishable by a fine of thousands of dollars and 1 year of imprisonment. It is insane to think that animal embryos get more protection than human babies. I believe that 2 years ago, the highest court of the United States overturned its decision in Roe versus Wade. I agree with the Supreme Court's decision in Dobbs versus Jackson, Women's Health Organization. The issue of abortion was rightfully sent back to the people and the states, exactly where it has always belonged. This is how state legislators like myself have the ability to make more thorough abortion-related laws, exactly what our constituents, you are all my constituent if you live in Ave Maria, have sent me to Tallahassee for. The state legislator bills and constitutional amendment proposals are drafted in Tallahassee and reviewed by state attorneys. These attorneys ensure that each bill is clear enough and unlikely to lead to litigation. So the state's legislature, constitutional amendment proposals and bills have something that the proposed amendment 4 clearly lacks, which is definitions, as we've all heard today. Proposed Amendment 4 suspiciously leaves all definitions out and never once mentions the word doctor. This amendment has gone out of its way to be obscure and ambiguous. In the end, the cost of litigating of this amendment will be taxpayer funded. In closing, I ask that you all vote no on 4. And today, I stand before you grateful that when my mom, who was a Catholic, learned that she was pregnant with me, she didn't believe in choice. Thank you, and God bless you all.
1: Thank you. Thank you. Thank you. I wanted to ask my family to join me, please.

I'm Manuel Milanés, and I love life from conception to the last breath. Everyone here shares common values regarding the respect and protection of the life of unborn children. We also know the devastation that abortion causes in the life of women. We must do something. It is not enough to be here, to wear a t-shirt, or make a video. We must be called to the action. We must call our friends, our neighbors, and our family members, and make sure that they vote no for Amendment 4. Now I want to share my testimony with you. In 1972, a couple in Cuba had to make a hard decision. He was in jail. The woman had no money, had no opportunity to grow in the communist regime, and they were expecting a baby. But they made the right decision. Because of their decision, I'm here standing in front of you.

and four young children totally unknown to me. Because of a spontaneous decision to protect life and because of my love for life, a woman and her young children are here with us today. Please, Miranda, if you can stand up.

there is no other reason without hesitation. I did what I had to do. Yesterday night, when we are talking about this speech, my little princess, America, tell me that, Daddy, what you do August 22 was vote no for Amendment 4, because you do something to help people and to save their life. This is what we have to do. We have to fight for life, and vote no for Amendment 4. My mother taught me very good values: bravery, moral values, respect, and love for life. And I'm sensing that all of you here, all of us here, share the same value. We agree that it's not about me, but about values and action. Now, I want to share with you some number that destroy the First Amendment. Do you know that in 2020, there were four times as many deaths from abortion than deaths related to the pandemic? Only last year, 2023, more than 1 million babies died for abortion in USA. Are you aware of the studies show that of women have abortion, 34% of these women had high probability to develop mental health problem. 37 suffered from depression. Alcoholism increased more than double, and drugs use increased more than triple. Abortion is murder, and whoever charges money for performing it is a hitman, and who not only kill babies, but also many of their mothers who are left with consequence for life. This number leaves no doubt about the importance of voting for life. We all respect life from conception to the last breath. But it's not only what we know. We have to fight for life, we have to fight for women, and we have to fight for children. Thank you very much.

0: If I can invite you all to actually stay up here. At this time, I'd like to invite our Knights of Columbus Grand Knight, John Lanham, of our local Ave Maria chapter here, to present to Manuel and his family the Family of the Month Award, with his wife, Kenya, here, his son, Manuel, and his daughter, America.
1: Every month, the Knights of Columbus review and look at families that express the Catholic expression of love and self-sacrifice. Manuel's story made it obvious for the brothers when we met that the Milanese family is a household of love and self-sacrifice, because that is where men find the strength to go out and do the things that they must.

So on behalf of the Brothers of the Knights of Columbus Ave Maria Council, I award you the Family of the Month.

My name is Sister Christy Marie. I'm a servant of the Pierced Hearts of Jesus and Mary, and I serve at Bishop Moore Catholic High School. And this, again, is our second year that we are here, and we are so grateful that you're putting this on and that we're able to bring more awareness for the culture of life. St. John Paul II said in Evangelium Vitae that the number one way to promote a culture of life is to bring awareness and to educate, and that's what we are doing here as a school for our students.

I was born and raised in a family where God really wasn't present. You could say it was a good childhood. There was love, understood in a human way. However, there was no baptism, no first communion, and no one talked about God. None of my siblings went to religion classes or to church. No one prayed in my house, in the family I come from. I valued that freedom. I believed I had a right to it. No one forced me. It seemed to me that by following only my own idea of truth, my heart, my conscience, I was on the right path. A week after finishing high school, after passing my graduation exam, a friend called me saying he just needed an employee for his IT company that he had recently started. So I actually decided to move to a bigger city. I moved into an apartment that we rented together with friends. A group formed where we could always count on each other. And in this way, a friendship developed with a friend who then started coming less and less to the city where I was. He had to work. He was running a business with his father. He always drove fast, as if he wanted to escape from himself, maybe from what was hurting him. Over time, he came to the university less and less because we didn't live in the same city. He was already running a business with his father, but he still hoped to finish his studies, so he would come to the meetings. We spent the weekends partying, meeting up with people. Most people do that, right? The party is going strong, so there's nothing to complain about. That's where I looked for my peace. That's where I put my hope. I was counting on someday living a party like that, or that in some city I would meet such amazing people that I would suddenly feel completely fulfilled. Then I would feel at peace. I would know that I am happy, that I have a great joy for life, and I simply wouldn't need anything else. Then, a completely unexpected day arrived. Suddenly, when I went to see a friend at work, I walked into his office as usual, like always, and looked at his face. He's sitting in front of the computer with a serious expression and says to me, "Look." He shows me the computer screen, showing a very popular news portal.

On the screen, the remains of a car, a tragic accident, six people died, and he says to me, that's our colleague who was on his way to work with his employees. It wasn't just a bolt from the blue, it was as if something had landed, like a spaceship had landed in front of your house or a meteorite had fallen. I looked at that screen and I really asked myself, why has this experience been given to me in my life? What does this really mean, and why do I have to go on living the rest of my life with this event inside me, with what I saw on that screen and with the awareness that something like this is truly possible? And I am involved in this through my heart, which is connected to that person who was at the center of all this. This was working inside me, beating within me, and searching for answers. What does this mean? Why do I need such an experience in my life? After 2 weeks, I received the answer while riding on a city bus. I was just sitting there and I received the answer that this experience is necessary for me, in my life, in my entire future life, so that I can say no to evil in time. It was so surprising to me. I didn't ask myself where it came from, it just arrived. It came so that I could say no to evil in time. A person very close to me, when I told them, responded and said, say yes to good. But what does good mean? And what does it mean to say yes to good when you're convinced that, generally speaking, everything has been fine so far? After 2 or 3 months, I simply told my friend that I wanted to be baptized with all my heart. I knew she was a believer, and it came to me so naturally that, in my freedom, I just decided to get baptized. For the people who knew me, it was total madness. For the people who knew me before, total madness. Many people distanced themselves. They weren't ready for that. I started catechumenate classes with the Dominican Fathers, which is basically a year-long preparation to receive the sacraments of baptism, confirmation, and communion. I myself was really curious to know what it would be like, what would happen to me, and how I would live afterwards.

I received from the priest the sacred sacrament of baptism, the holy sacrament of confirmation, and the blessed sacrament of communion during the significant Easter vigil. The profound moment of receiving baptism was truly very significant, like the symbolic death of the old self and the glorious rising from the cleansing waters of baptism as a completely new man, truly free, wonderfully happy, and deeply knowing that he can confidently place his ultimate hope in the Lord Jesus Christ. God came to me with so much love, with so much joy, giving me his love in such a way that I realized I had found what I was incredibly and deeply searching for. The Lord Jesus truly turned out to be my God, who came with love and, at the same time, began a new chapter in my life. After receiving the sacraments, for a period of half a year, I experienced an extraordinary grace. I was a new man, a child of God, who had completely forgotten his pains, his sorrows, his wounds, which we also carry in our hearts. They didn't disappear, they were divinized. We no longer have to place our hope in ourselves. We don't have to put our hope in people who often fail. I see the great help I have anchored in God, a help in daily life, making me a better person, which often comes with difficulties. God enables and strengthens me to bravely endure the various difficulties of life, to not return evil for evil, to know how to forgive people, just as God forgives in the sacrament of penance and reconciliation. And, at the same time, I see how God acts through people. I see how suddenly beautiful things happen among other people, with the people we meet, those we help, who simply live with us, with whom we work. From the perspective of someone who, after 35 years of life, has received the holy sacraments, I see how God uses each person close to us through his sacraments to act in this world and seek out his beloved children.

every 25 years, the church has a jubilee year in which we turn to the Lord in a special way, seeking His the hope and forgiveness that we have in Him, renewing our commitment to Him, and also receiving spiritual blessings through indulgences and other spiritual activities, and activities also that serve to build up the life of the church in the various communities. And so we have pilgrimages, and we have special masses celebrated to do that. And in this diocese, we do it in both in English and in Spanish. In the month of June, we'll be having a convention in two different locations of the state so that people have better access to them. And we invite everyone to come. You don't have to be Catholic. Anyone who'd like to come to know the Lord a little bit better and share this time with their fellow believers. We do it in the city of Little Rock, and then we'll do it up in the northwestern part of the state where we've got a lot of people living up there. And it's a time to pull together as a community across parish lines, and including those who are not even Catholics but are involved. A lot of times they'll see our pilgrimages and be intrigued by that and maybe even participate in the walk. You know, the indulgences are obtained by, first of all, praying for the intention of the Holy Father, receiving the Eucharist, receiving the sacrament of confirmation, and spending time with the Lord in prayer, receiving forgiveness, receiving being fed by the Eucharistic food, and by praying for the intention of the Holy Father.

Lord Jesus, we thank you for this moment, Lord. Lord, we thank you for your love. We thank you for your mercy. And Lord, this moment we pray that this event may bring us all closer to your heart. May this event just humble our proud hearts and receive your love. Amen. Glory be to the Father, and to the Son, and to the Holy Spirit, as it was at the beginning, is now, and ever shall be, world without end. Amen. In the name of the Father, and the Son, and the Holy Spirit. Amen.

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Again, that's 239-842-3325. Our Lady thanks you for responding to her call. May God multiply your blessings.

I'm Alejandra, and today we're going to be talking about 8 rules of gold to live a happier life. So the first one, the first rule is stop pleasing others. Stop doing everything you do for others or for like others to see what you're doing. No, do your things, whatever you want to do and your achievements for yourself. The second one is stop comparing yourself to other, like to others' people's life. For example, like, I don't know, he has more than me, or like he's fatter than me, or she's thinner than me, or whatever. No, start living your life. Don't compare yourself to anyone. Third one is don't judge. Don't judge anyone, because like you really don't know what's going on in their life. And sometimes it's really easy to judge other people and not see yourself first, who you really are, and see what you can fix from yourself. The fourth one is if something bad happens during the day, don't let that thing affect you. For example, you have a meeting at 8 and there was a really bad traffic. Then don't let that little thing affect the whole day or think that's bad luck or anything. No, just keep on going through it and just don't let it affect your day at all. The fifth one is don't be attached to material things. Like, I've seen that people that have the most things that are material, they're not happy. I feel like they need to fill themselves with love, with family, with friends, with peace. They need to grow in other ways. Material things are not gonna make you full of happiness. Another one is don't have resentment. Forgive and let go. If someone treated you the wrong way, if someone made you something that made you feel bad, just forgive them. Even though you don't wanna talk to them anymore, forgive them, because that's better for you and for your soul. Then another one is give the best you can every day. Just enjoy the little things in life. And last but not least, and the best one, is have a good relationship with God and be close to him all the time, because he's the only one that is gonna give you like your best answers, and it's gonna like take you where you're supposed to go in the best path that's best for you. So always have a really good and close relationship with God. And that's how I'm gonna close these 8 rules of gold to be a happy person. So I hope to see you next time. Bye. See? Bueno.

Pentecost is approaching, and we're talking about the gifts of the Holy Spirit, one of which is fear of the Lord. And this gift is one that a lot of people get wrong, myself included, because what society feels about the word fear is very different from what it is, because there's a lot of differences between healthy fear and unhealthy fear. And God allows us to have fear of the Lord in order to bring about goodness and praise His name. And so this is a healthy fear. And the way that we talk about healthy fear is, for instance, preparing for an exam and studying because we want to do well. It gives us protection and it allows us to enter into really making an effort for the sake of someone else. Sometimes we have healthy fear when we're about to have a sensitive conversation with a friend that means a lot to us. Because they mean a lot to us and we don't want to offend them, we have a healthy fear of saying the wrong thing because we want to say what loves them and what respects them. So God ultimately deserves our love and our respect more than anyone else in the universe. So the way we conduct ourselves and the way that we speak and the way that we act all surrounds the fear of the Lord and loving Him and respecting Him. When we receive this gift from the Holy Spirit, let's truly realize what this gift is and what our Lord is. He says, "I have plans for you, plans to give you hope and a future."

0: future plans to prosper you and not harm you. So that is what our Lord is. He is our Father, and we want to treat him with the utmost respect in everything we say and do. So make sure to keep that in mind for this Pentecost, and always keep fear of the Lord in your mind and your heart. So let us just take a moment to pray for this gift of the Holy Spirit. In the name of the Father, and of the Son, and of the Holy Spirit. Amen.
1: Who before ascending into heaven did promise to send the Holy Spirit to finish your work in the souls of your apostles and disciples. Mark me, dear Lord, with the sign of your true disciples, and animate me in all things with your Spirit. Amen.

Born in London on May 3rd, 1991, Carlo and his family soon moved back to Italy, where he grew up as an ordinary only child. He loves soccer, Pokemon, action films, and animals. For Carlo, everything except sin can lead to Jesus, even the internet.

He follows St. Paul's teaching perfectly. Whatever is noble, whatever is right, whatever is pure, whatever is lovely, whatever is admirable, think about such things. Carlos Chalhoud tells young people, do not be afraid of Jesus. He is the secret of your joy. Neither of his parents were religious, but Carlo, from a very young age, never wanted to pass a church without saying hi to Jesus. Because of this, his mom converted, and then his dad. Carlo, when he was just 7 years old, asked to receive communion at a local convent. He had a great devotion to the Virgin Mary, and his love, appreciation, and reverence for the Eucharist were exceptional. His definition of the Eucharist as a highway to heaven, a childish image, one might say, perhaps too simple for such a great mystery, has a theological density. It expresses the direction of movement and the speed that Christian life assumes when it revolves around the Eucharist. The Eucharist is our paradise on earth. Indeed, what will paradise be if not a permanence in Him, in the glory of the Trinity, and the joy of the angels and the saints. Whoever eats this bread will live forever. It is a promise that fills you with life and joy. Carlo was captivated by this mystery. It is the beating heart of the Christian life. Christ is not limited to just being seen, heard, or touched in His Eucharistic presence, but even more so, He becomes our food, the living bread by which we are nourished. Our communion binds us to Him, so that we remain in Him and He in us. Precisely to face the difficulties of our faith, Jesus granted us throughout history Eucharistic miracles, of which Carlo became a propagator when he was just 11 years old. He began visiting Eucharistic miracles with his parents and documenting them. A computer genius and possible future patron saint of the internet, by age 14, he had created a Eucharistic miracle display that would tour the world along with a website. He believed that if people knew that Jesus was truly present in the Eucharist, they would turn to God. He thus became an apostle of the Eucharist, a witness to that mystery which concentrates and reveals the life of the Church. His daily attendance at Mass and his apostolate with a Eucharistic miracle display made his entire existence Eucharistic. He would say, "The more we receive the Eucharist, the more we will be like Jesus, so that on this earth, we will have a foretaste of heaven."

Carlos' mother said that he was well aware that God is always by her side, and that anyone who was near Carlo sensed Jesus. Then, in early October of 2006, Carlo became ill with the flu, or so it was thought, until his condition deteriorated. He was admitted to the hospital, receiving a terrible diagnosis. It was a devastating leukemia. The 15-year-old boy who loved to laugh had only days to live. He accepted the news calmly, offering his suffering for the Pope, the Church, and his direct entry into heaven. He knew that the cross accepted with Christ is a source of life. "I am happy to die," he said, "because I have lived my life without wasting a minute on those things which do not please God." He died on October 12, 2006. His mom recounts, "Witnessing the death of my son, I actually thought to myself, this is a saint. He never complained. He was always smiling." Carlo truly experienced his death as an encounter with a beloved. At the funeral of Carlo Cutis, the church was so full that people had to remain outside. They were all friends that Carlo had made in his daily life, when he went to buy something at the supermarket or pass by on his way to school. He was beatified in October of 2020, and his remains are in the Church of the Spoliazione in Assisi, Italy.

The Lord gave us a great gift through Carlo. His smile is spreading all over the world. We had a great need for a figure like him, and the Lord gave him to us. Carlo makes the world, and especially the hearts of young people, feel that Jesus, and only Jesus, is the joy and hope of our lives.

Hello and welcome back. This is your host Nigel Samuel, and you are watching your favorite show, Not Alone. Every Thursday, 3 p.m. we have changed the time, and thank you for joining us. Before we begin and start our discussion, we're going to start with a beautiful song, with a small prayer, and encouraging us in this Lent to surrender to our Lord. In the name of the Father, and the Son, and the Holy Spirit. Amen.

0: Now this moment we pray that you come into our hearts, into our minds, and may we discuss of your love and your mercy. Make this prayer through Christ our Lord.
1: Amen.
0: Amen.
1: Amen.
0: In the name of the Father, the Son, and the Holy Spirit. Amen. Amen. Amen. Thank you so much for joining us today. It's Thursday afternoon at 3 p.m. Super sunny outside. So if any of your family

0: members outside, call them in and watch this show.
1: Yes.
0: All right. So we're going to begin with our amazingly beautiful topic. We're going to share our Lenten stories. So before we do that, we're going to introduce ourselves. This is your host, Nigel Samuel. And we have from the other side of the table is Tony. Tony, can you introduce yourself, please?
2: Hi, my name is Tony. I'm a freshman in college and I do music here with Nigel.
0: Amazing. Thank you so much, Tony, for joining us every Thursday at 3 p.m. And then we have the anointed one. Can you please introduce yourself, Maria?
3: Yes, my name is Maria Centeno, and I'm a rising senior in college.
0: Oh, my goodness. Well, yes. Okay. And we don't have the haha girl with us.
3: Yeah,
0: so there's going to be lesser hahas.
2: There's and that's, less haha.
0: Thank goodness.
3: I'm so sad. But,
0: No. We miss her. But we have with us our very beautiful guest on again. Ali, if you don't know Ali, she's already very famous on our Instagram Reels and our YouTube channel. Ali has brought amazing stuff to the table last time we had a discussion, so we hope she brings more stuff today. Ali, can you introduce yourself to our audience?
4: Of course. I'm Alejandra, and I'm a sophomore in college, and I'm really excited to be here again with you guys.
0: Thank you so much for joining us. So our topic today is Lenten stories, and we're going to talk about our Lenten stories, and we'll discuss why we are talking about that, because it's important to talk about, since we are almost in the middle of Lent, right? We are more or less in the middle of Lent, approaching the Holy Week soon. And it's going to be exciting. But this journey has already been exciting for this few months. We'll ask you individually, how has your journey been as of now? So we'll start with the man of the show, the most good looking.
3: Before we get into the stories, can we talk about what is Lent? Because maybe a lot of people don't know what it means and stuff.
0: Of course, that's beautiful. Would you like to share something?
3: That's
0: on
3: what I'm
0: Lent?
3: Asking you.
0: Yeah. Oh, you're asking me to share something on Lent?
2: Yeah.
0: Oh my goodness. Okay, finally someone has asked me a question and I'm going to butcher it. But I think Lent is the time where we unite our sufferings and all that we are going through, and we take on voluntarily sufferings to be united to the suffering of Christ on the cross, so that we may suffer with him on the cross, but not just be there, but we may be silent for the days when he died, and then we may be gloriously redeemed through our iniquities and our weaknesses with Christ as he is redeemed. And I think that's the journey of Lent, is that uniting ourselves to the life, death and resurrection of Christ. And I think Lent is supposed to be that. I have a lot to say about Lent, but we'll go more to that. And is this a satisfactory answer? Do you want to add something on it?
3: Yes, that's really good.
0: Anybody else, how would you define it? Ali, how would you define Lent? Sorry, Tony was going to say something.
2: Okay. I also would like to add about Lent is that we give up something to unite our sufferings with Christ, or we say more prayers, or we make a certain sacrifice in our lives just to unite those sufferings with Christ on the cross. Yeah.
0: That's amazing. That's like voluntary sufferings.
2: Mm-hmm.
0: Yeah, beautiful. Ali, you want to add something?
4: I agree with Tony. Like, you give us something that you really like for Lent. Like, you know, it's not to compare, it's to like allow yourself to be a little more close to Christ, you know, to the suffering that he went through, and you know.
0: And I know many people ask us, like, why do we do it? Like, why do we do such a thing? What do you guys think? Like, why do we do it?
2: I guess from the outside perspective, it must be weird. Like, you're putting yourself through something that you don't want to do.
0: Yeah, like,
2: because our culture is so obsessed with let's do what we want to do. Do what you feel like, you know.
3: Yeah.
2: But like, there's a certain beauty in suffering, right?
3: Mm-hmm.
2: There's
3: definitely
2: that love, the sacrificial love, and we're really, when we're sacrificing something for Lent or praying more or anything that you do, I mean, it's out of love for Jesus and the whole church, you know.
0: That's such a beautiful insight that you bring onto the table. And I know many people like generally ask this question, why do you have to do it? Is it a necessary that you have to do it, or is it just what would you say? Is it like a must, an obligation, or?
3: I feel like it's like the only way to like get closer to Jesus, you know, during this Lenten season, because when you're sacrificing something, you're dying to your own flesh, and so you're becoming more like Jesus.
0: Yeah.
3: Or if you choose to add something, like add more prayers or read the Bible, And like you haven't done it before, but you're doing it now during this Lenten season, you're getting closer to Jesus. And so I feel like it's extremely encouraging.

0: encouraged.
1: Yeah, I think that's the right way to put it, extremely encouraged. But I would go
0: Yeah.
1: as far as to say that it is, like, this is my perspective, but I think it's, if you really understand why we do it, it would be

0: for the sake of my beloved. Yeah. I must do this to feel, to be in communion of my beloved. And I think that's what we try to do as a church. But yes, moving on. How has your Lent been so far? We start with Ali. How has your Lent been so far? Honestly, you don't have to sugarcoat it. How has your Lent been so far?
1: It's been pretty good, but sometimes it's difficult. Yeah. You know, I give up lemonade, and I really like lemonade.
0: Oh, so. That's a unique sacrifice.
1: And I know it's the only, it's like lemonade and passion fruit is like my two biggest things that I like, so I'm not drinking it anymore. Yeah. And I also have, you know, told myself that I'm gonna do the rosary like every day as something, you know, to create like a habit and to God and to Jesus. So that's
0: how have you been successful in it or?
1: No. There's days that I go to sleep at midnight and I'm like, oh my gosh, I forgot to do a rosary. Yeah, and I'm like, oh my gosh, I'm so sorry. Yeah. And then, you know, I try not to do the next day. So I put an alarm. I'm like, this day, I'm not going to forget to not do it. Yeah. So
0: That's weird because I think all of us go through that sometime. Sandra, how is your Lent going so far?
2: So I'm not sure like what exactly to give up because, you know, like I don't really like candy, like you were saying, right? And it's hard to, like, to know what to give up because I don't feel like too attached to certain things. So I feel like adding something would be good for me. So I added another rosary.
0: Nice. That's beautiful. Thanks for sharing. Yeah. Before we go to Tony, don't forget we are live and the reason we come live is for you to call us. If you want to call us and share your Lenten stories, your Lenten journey, we are highly encouraged. If you're struggling with something, we are here to pray with you, to pray for you. So please call us on the number. What is number? Please call us on the number down below, 239-321-9912 and we will be happily available to receive your call and pray for you. Going forward with Tony, how has your Lenten journey been?
3: So for my Lenten journey, I gave up, or my Lenten sacrifice, I gave up social media.
0: Right.
3: And at first I was like, oh, this isn't so bad. I should do something else because this is not anything at all. Like I've never had like a crazy attachment to social media before, or I didn't feel like I did.
0: Yeah.
3: And then going months later and like, oh, some friends stopped talking to you because you don't have social media to like begin conversations or like get in touch. It's like, oh man, I'm like not able to talk with my friends as much, you know? And like, that's something you miss. And then I realized, oh wow, this is much harder of a sacrifice than I thought it would be.
0: Yeah.
3: So as soon as you fall out of contact with the social media, you like fall off the grid.
0: Yeah.
3: Like people that are long distance friends or friends you don't see like every week, you'll fall out of touch with them.
2: That's true.
3: And so that's what's happened. So like I do something else, you know, I'll just message people something or like say, hey, I want to talk, or hey, I want to hang out. And that's, I think, brought me some perspective when it comes to social media and the internet totally, is that it's so much better like to have conversations over the phone or to have conversations in person or FaceTime people, you know. And so it's opened my mind to a lot of things. And now thinking about it, I don't know if I want to go back to social media.
2: It's so good.
3: So it's a really cool thing about Lent is that it makes you realize things.
2: Yeah,
3: not just like not just like a sacrifice and like, oh, now I can go back, now I can have it again, you know.
0: Yeah.
3: It's more like, oh wow, I realized that I kind of felt less attached to it now.
2: That's
3: maybe
2: so
3: I won't
2: good.
3: Go back.
0: Wow. Right, correct. That's beautiful. Thanks for sharing, Tony. And I know that we have failed oftentimes. Ali said that she has failed. Santana, you had added another rosary.
2: Yeah, of course,
0: have
2: yes,
0: you
2: of
0: passed
2: course.
0: Or
2: no.
0: failed? No. How many times? We are trying
2: a
0: to
2: few.
0: Condemn you right now.
3: How many times?
2: Yeah, like a few. Yeah.
0: And what did you do to get, like, this is another question. I'll come with a follow-up question, but I want to ask Tony. Tony, have you failed or did you not look at social media at all?
3: Well, sometimes I've had to re-download, like here, working here, I have to re-download it. If somebody has the phone, you know, I have to upload a post to social media, I'll re-download it, and then I'm like, oh wow, I have messages, I need to look at them, and then I'm like, no, I need to stop. So I've stopped myself pretty well so far, so
0: That's beautiful, thanks for sharing. But my next question is that, how do you guys get back on it? Like, I know you failed, like for example, you didn't say the rosary, and you feel like, oh, I failed, what's the use of continuing it when I tried to do it and I failed? Like, you know, people, like, they give up saying, oh, I tried to do, like, for a rosary, it's kind of, it's not so hard. Like, you're saying, oh, I failed. But someone, like, for example, someone who's really struggling with alcohol, they say, okay, I'm not going to drink alcohol. And they drink it once, whether it's by mistake. I don't know how you'll drink it by mistake. But
3: whether they drink it once or not. It again,
0: And then you feel like, oh, I already failed. It's already broken. What's the use of continuing it? So let's drink again. I know it's not the same for rosemary because it's an addition.
3: Right.
0: But sometimes when you give up like lemonade.

0: it, or you drank it by mistake. I don't know how you drink it by mistake.
1: There's a story about that.
2: She has a story.
1: Yeah, I have stories.
0: Pop lemonade? Did you drink it?
1: Yeah.
0: Yes, you have to tell us what happened. Yeah.
1: So I was, I went to a cafe with some friends and I ordered my stuff and they gave me their cup. And you know, there's the water and the lemonade together.
0: Ah.
1: And I was talking, I was distracted, so I just pressed the thingy and I believed that that was water. I sat down, I took a sip and I'm like, oh my God, this is lemonade. And I feel so bad, I'm like, so I have to go back, throw it away, then fill it up with water. I'm like, this is what I need.
3: Yeah. But at least it wasn't on purpose.
1: Yeah, it wasn't on purpose.
0: But it did it like make you feel like, oh, I've broken it, like, I just drink it.
1: Yeah, because, you know, it was like, what, like 3 weeks in a row, like not drinking lemonade. Yeah. So when I drink it, I was just like, I failed. No, I have to redo it again.
0: Yeah. Next year, come again next year.
1: No, I'm still doing it. No, you know what's funny? I still do it. Like, I haven't drank lemonade. And right now, I feel like I don't need lemonade anymore. Like, now
3: like,
1: I love water. Yeah. Like, water is my best friend.
0: So that is very healthy.
1: With lemon, you know, water. With lemon.
2: Yeah, no, it's similar
1: to lemonade. But that's not lemonade, that's water with lemon.
2: Yeah, it's similar to a lot of people sacrifice. A lot of people give up caffeine or something.
0: Yeah.
2: And then they realize, oh, I was really dependent on caffeine.
0: Yeah.
2: And then they'll have to, like, go back to it, you know. They need the caffeine to start up their day. Need to wake up and
0: stuff
2: like
0: that. Yeah, that's
2: true.
0: That's so true. Yeah. But it also helps you in certain ways, and it also, like, addicts you in certain ways. So it's best to challenge yourself in that. So thank you for sharing the story. Centeno, you failed to pray the rosary. Did you ever feel like, maybe tomorrow I'll pray, but tomorrow you failed again? Did you feel like in a row, like 2-3 days?
3: I think so. Yeah.
0: And then, like, what made you get back to it? Like, what was the conversation that happened in your head? I'm curious to know. Yeah. Let me ask you why I'm asking, because this happens to us and we fall weak. So if we know each other's fights, we can maybe strengthen each other to think what you were thinking. So
3: I feel like it's just the desire in my heart. Like, the reason why I don't do it sometimes, because like I get too tired or whatever. Mm-hmm. And I just say to myself, oh, let me just do one decade, or let me just do it tomorrow.
0: Yeah.
3: Or whatever. And then like I do it again like the next day, because I'm like, but I actually do desire to do this. Let me just do it. And I know that God is merciful. He understands.
2: Yeah.
3: And I should try to continue praying the rosary. Yes.
0: That is beautiful. Tony. Mm-hmm.
2: Yeah?
0: Yeah.
2: Okay, I'll add a point to that. Yeah, one time I gave up the rosary for Lent as well.
0: Gave up the rosary. Just,
2: no,
0: just put it up on the wall. Hang it up on the wall. Give it up.
2: No more for me. No. No, I did an extra rosary. Yeah. And so when I found myself like slipping, I was like, oh man, I'll just do 2 the next day. It was like, oh, I'll do like 4 the next day. Then you realize, oh no, I'm really behind on rosaries.
3: Yeah.
2: So it's really just about sticking to what you're doing. I mean, of course, that's the whole thing.
0: Yeah.
2: But like, it's more of persistence. It's all in your head, really.
0: Right.
2: Like, you need to just do what you need to do. You know, you need to act on it immediately, as soon as you can.
0: I know Father Rick told us that. It's very beautiful sharing. If you don't know Father Rick is, you can watch some of his videos in on Maria Vision.
2: Yeah.
0: And Father Rick was talking about that Lent was designed for us to fail. And when I heard that, I was,
3: oh my God.
0: That's so, like, like, why is he saying that? But later I understood that what he meant was that Lent is designed for us to fail because we can never be perfect in what we think we can do without the grace of God.
3: Exactly.
0: So Lent is a reminder that when we fail, we turn back to God. We don't run away from it.
3: Mm.
0: We don't give in to some things. It makes more of a reminder to us. Like, I know, like, barely people will say that, oh, I'm addicted to coffee, or I'm addicted to alcohol, or I'm addicted to cigarettes, or I'm addicted to watching social media, reels, or YouTube. Barely people will say that, oh, I just watch it sometimes. Or watching movies, oh, I just watch it sometimes. But they probably watch it, like, every day, all the time, TV series.
3: Mm-hmm.
0: And there are so many other things, little things that we get addicted to. And I think that barely people like acknowledge that, and because we come into Lent, and when we put that forward and say, oh, I challenge you, don't watch it for 5 days, or don't do this for 5 days, you really feel that no, you were addicted. Then you come to a self-realization that you were addicted, but before that you were not realizing that you were addicted. So I think that's the reason why Lent is designed to fail, and Father Rick is right, for us to lean on to the grace of God and not on to our own strength. So yeah, so we're going to close with that, this section, and we're going to go for a short break. We're not closing the show, so come back. This is your favorite show. We can't end it so early. So don't forget, we are live. You have to call us. The number is down below, or text us your prayer intentions. We'll see you in a minute or so. See you guys.

0: Hello and welcome back to your favorite show, Not Alone. This is your host, Nigel Samuel. Joining us back again is Tony. And what? We have Maria Centeno, the Anointed One, and Alejandra with us today as our guest. And we are talking about our Lenten stories. So I know we are talking about Lent and how Lent was designed for us to fail, and we all fail, but we shouldn't give up. Mm-hmm. And this is a conversation of hope. Before we begin, I want to read a text message that just came in by Mr. Ray McCrane, if I'm getting your name right. I'm Indian, so forgive my accent. I'm enjoying the program today. Young people today are a lot smarter than when I was a kid. Bless you, Ray in Tampa.
1: Wow. Wow.
0: I completely agree, and sometimes we are a little over smarter also.
2: You agree we're smarter than their generation?
1: Oh my God.
0: Oh, no, I mean, like, we are so smart that we have become over smart. That's what I'm saying. You know?
2: No.
1: No. What? That makes no sense.
2: Too smart?
0: What I'm, okay. Let me clarify myself, because okay. Before I get persecuted in the comment section, what I'm trying to say is that we have tried very hard to be so smart that we have crossed the line of natural order. That
2: wow.
0: We have become so
2: you
0: smart.
2: So?
0: You know what I mean?
1: No.
0: Like we have become so smart that we are fighting for things that are not important. But I was trying to say the serious thing in a funny way, but you didn't understand the joke, so
2: no.
0: I had to explain. I had to go deeper in this one. So we are so smart that we are over smart. Now you know
2: okay.
0: What I mean?
2: Yeah. No, I know what you mean. I don't know the joke. I know what you mean, but I don't know what the joke is.
0: Okay.
2: That's fine.
0: This is I will let this racism go from his side. I'm just joking. But yeah, we are talking about Lent and our Lenten stories. And when I was a kid, I remember, I don't know what you guys to do, but when I was a kid, I remember my mom used to say, oh, what you're going to give up for this Lent? And I used to say, vegetables.
2: I used to say homework.
1: Oh my
0: what
1: God.
0: You used to say?
2: Homework.
0: Homework, yeah.
2: Go homework.
0: School. Like,
2: school.
0: Oh,
2: I'm not going to go.
0: Yeah. did you like have some kind of a joke that you used to think
1: No,
0: of?
1: Not really. No.
2: She was a very serene
0: so,
2: child.
0: So yeah, very unfunny.
1: Oh my God.
0: No, I'm joking. But Ali, did you have any joke that you used to joke about?
3: I remember my mom telling me to do something for Lent.
0: Yeah.
3: I remember being like, okay, I will, but I don't remember actually doing something for Lent. I think I said like something about, you know, homework. Or
2: yeah.
3: I won't go out today with my friends downstairs.
2: Yeah.
3: I promise I'll stay here all day, Mom. And then like 5 p.m. hits, I'm like, Mommy, can I go?
0: Yeah.
3: With my friends, you know, they're having a little
0: but,
3: get together.
0: I have a question.
1: Yeah. So like before we get into like all the stories and stuff, so you know how Lent...
0: You said this at the beginning.
1: Yeah.
2: Yeah.
1: Okay. So you know how Lent like helps us to like sacrifice things or add things to get closer to Jesus or just to be a better person, because we're so attached to like so many things that aren't even important, and helps us realize, you know, that the things that we're attached to aren't important for us to like survive or whatever.
0: Yeah.
1: So because Lent is so helpful for us, like for anyone, do you think Lent is like, do you think it could be also for non-Catholics? Or do you think it's only for Catholics?
0: What do you guys think?
1: I think it's for everyone.
2: Yeah, me too.
1: It could be.
0: Yeah, but how would you bring it into, if someone who's watching us today is maybe a non-Catholic or not a practicing Catholic?
2: Mm-hmm.
0: I think like sometimes I start speaking in one

0: 1.5x so fast. I started speaking like as if because I was watching a YouTube video sometime back, and when I play, I usually watch YouTube videos 1.5x so that I can go through it soon and get to know what they're saying. But I felt like I was just talking. Like, what am I speaking like 1.5x? But yes, Tony, how could a non-Catholic be invited into this special devotion?
1: Well, I think it's not just a Catholic devotion. I mean, like Lent, the institution of Lent is of course Catholic, like that was formed from Catholic values, like uniting with Jesus' suffering. But the idea of giving up something for a greater good has never been just Catholic. Yeah. So I think it's actually really formative for any person to try to give up stuff. Like we say during New Year's, you know, this is my New Year's resolution.
0: Yeah.
1: You know, I'll do this for the rest of the year.
2: Yeah.
1: That's something similar. I think that anybody can take part in this, in the Lenten journey, and I think it's really helpful for anybody who does. So
0: that's beautiful. True. Before we go to you guys, two texts came in, and we would definitely ask you for your name, because all you said was hi, hello. And you said, God bless you. God bless you too. Please, if you tell us your name, if you can text us your name, we can pray for you. And if you have any prayer intentions, please do feel free to text us. Whoever wished us with love, God bless you. So thank you.
2: Thank you.
0: Going forward, Centeno.
2: Yeah, I agree completely with you. Like, it's not only for Catholics. It can be for anyone. Even
0: what are some practical ways you would say that we could invite them?
2: Like how to invite
0: everybody
2: people?
0: Else, yes, into this.
2: That's
0: practice.
2: A hard question. I guess, like, maybe, like, for example, if let's say an atheist or just a non-Catholic has a Catholic friend, and the Catholic tells that person, oh, this is the Lenten season, I'm going to do this and this and this, do you want to join me? And they're like, oh, sorry, I'm not Catholic. But then the Catholic person can say, you don't have to be Catholic. I mean, it's good, you know, to like give up things. Like, maybe we can be better people this way.
0: Yeah, because I know many Protestant churches also, they are in unison with us in this season, which is so beautiful.
2: Yeah.
0: But Ali, what do you think? Is it for everybody? And if yes, then how can we invite more people or give them a space or a homely opportunity to come into the church?
3: I do think that is for everyone, and a good example that comes to my mind is Jesus. You know, like, he died not for only the Jewish people, but he died for everyone else.
0: Yeah.
3: You know what I mean?
0: Yeah.
3: So I feel like that's something that even if you're not Catholic, you have to realize that Jesus died for you either way. You know what I mean? Like, he couldn't be like, okay, I'm just gonna die for these people from, you know, this little town. But he's like, you know, like, that was like, I'm sending my son not only for these people, but to the whole world.
0: Right. Yeah. I think that's so true, because the pursuit of higher good requires all of spirituality to detach from temporal things, to move towards the higher good, to move towards the spiritual good. And I think all spirituality teaches the same thing in some sense. That's why we say that there's some sense of truth being reflected in the longing of the human heart through different spiritualities. Because the truth is imprinted in our hearts. It's just that the way we act it out could be the wrong way or the wrong method, but we get complete revelation and complete truth, and we're still in pursuit of who the truth is, who's Christ, through the one Holy Catholic Apostolic Church.
2: Yeah.
0: All right, going forward.
1: Actually, I want to touch more on this topic.
0: Yeah.
2: Me too.
1: That we can share in other people's suffering, even if we're not Catholic. I've seen amazing examples in our culture right now of sacrificial love. I've seen recently, like, people who have like cancer and they lose their hair, you know, their relatives will shave their heads.
0: Yes, that's so
1: and
0: beautiful.
1: I thought that's such a beautiful example.
2: That is
1: like,
2: so beautiful.
1: This sacrificial love that we do for the people we love, it's the same.
0: Yeah.
1: It's the same. We love Jesus. Yeah. We want to suffer with him.
0: Yeah.
2: Yeah.
1: I mean, of course, we're not dying on the cross as well.
0: Yeah.
1: That would be gruesome. but we're just doing a small part of that. Just like the people aren't getting cancer as well, they're shaving their heads to, you know, it's shameful, you know, like, it's sad. They want to do that too. So I think it's a beautiful example. It's a beautiful parallel.
2: Yeah, and it's important to know that we can't be attached to like worldly things, things that are temporal, because I mean, the longing of our heart is for something eternal, right? For something eternal, infinite, and we can't just be attached to things that are finite and that wear out and that aren't eternal. So it's really important to know that, to not be attached
0: to those
2: things.
0: That's beautiful. Thank you for sharing.

0: What do you think? Anything else you want to wrap up?
1: That I agree with Tony, you know, like,
0: yeah.
1: you do things out of love. Like, even in the Bible, I believe it says that Jesus was scared before he got captured, you know?
0: Right.
1: But then at the end, he did it out of love. You know what I mean? And like Tony said, like, we don't want to go and get crucified, but sometimes, or most of the time, you have to do stuff out of love. No matter if you don't like it or if you don't want to do it, you have to understand that it's out of love.
2: Mm-hmm.
1: And it's, whatever you do is not even like 1% of the beautiful act of love that Jesus did.
0: Yeah.
1: But at least you're doing it because he taught you how to do it.
0: Mm-hmm.
1: By out of love.
2: Yeah, exactly.
0: And I think that all of us, like, things that we do, the little things that we do show so much of intent and so much of love and so much of meaning. It's more than the things that we think that we are doing. Like, sometimes we may think that, oh, if I have $10, I just give $1, 10% of my $10 to a charity. Mm-hmm. I'm doing good work.
3: Mm-hmm.
0: And that's actually good. That's beautiful that we are helping. But
3: the
0: intent that we put into is what matters, and not just the monetary value.
2: Yeah.
0: The intent that we put into little things, like when you have a friendship, it's not like, oh, what, how big of a birthday gift you bought the person,
3: right?
0: But how much effort you put into it, how much intention you put into it. And I think this practice is like, whether it's Lent or not Lent, but it's just the season of Lent invites us all to be united in this kind of suffering.
2: And it reminds us to keep doing it. Because it's every year, so it reminds us.
0: Yes, yes. Anything else you want to say before we go into the stories?
3: Stories?
0: Like how Centeno's stopping us from going to the stories.
3: No stories.
0: No more stories here. This is not kids' show.
3: Yeah. No,
0: and it's not bedtime at all. But yeah. But yeah.
3: I got nothing.
0: Okay, so we'll move on to our stories.
2: Our ultimate happiness is God. I'll just keep stopping.
0: Okay, keep stopping us. But moving on to our stories, how long, that's my next question, how long have you guys consciously practiced being united with the church in the seasons of Lent? Like, how many seasons have you practiced? Like, how many years since you, like 2 years back you started, or 3 years, or 4 years, when you consciously started, not because your mom said, hey, you won't eat meat anymore, but you're like, okay, nobody's eating meat in the house, I also won't eat, but you making that effort.
3: I don't know, I think it starts like as soon as you become independent in your faith, like as soon as your parents stop telling you to do that stuff.
0: Yeah.
2: True.
3: Like my mom no longer says, Tony, what are you giving up for Lent? You know, she doesn't force me, she doesn't do that. I just take that of my own accord. I think that's like a beautiful sign of maturity within your own faith. I think it can start at confirmation, I think it can start way earlier.
0: Yeah.
3: As soon as you become an adult in the faith, I would say.
2: Yeah.
3: And it's really different for every person, so.
0: Right.
3: Yeah.
0: Ali, what about you?
1: This might be embarrassed. It's like my first time like actually doing Lent.
3: Yeah.
2: No, that's good though.
0: Beautiful.
2: Yeah,
0: that's great. There's nothing to be embarrassed about.
1: Like,
0: no, the first time. Yeah.
1: Because I'm 20 years old and I'm just thinking like, you know, this is my actually first time committed to something like in Lent. Because I mean, I have done it like before, but you know, my mom has told me to give up meat or you know, give up this, and I'm like, okay. And then last year I did it, but I didn't do it like successfully, you know, like fail. But I feel like this is the year that I actually has been completely on Lent, you know, giving up that lemonade.
3: That's great.
1: With that rosary, I'm trying. And it's all for that grace, you know.
0: Yeah. But that's beautiful, and we are happy that you are starting it.
3: Yeah.
0: This journey, this is going to be amazing.
1: Yeah.
0: And you're doing so well in your first year. I don't remember what I did in my first year. Oh my goodness.
3: My first year I gave up candy, but I ate it all the time.
0: I can imagine you stealing candy. I don't know why. When you said that, the picture wasn't mine, that you were stealing
3: candy.
0: My whole family
3: gave up candy that same year.
0: Yeah.
3: So we put a candy bowl on the top of the fridge. I would go down. I would go up and take it down.
0: The reason I started laughing because when you said that you gave up candy, I could picture you walking into the kitchen and taking out the Mexican candies like you do. That's why I
3: love Mexican candies. I should have given up those.
0: Yeah.
3: Oh, we don't have them here anymore.
0: But we have to ask our Mexican brothers and sisters to send some more to the U.S.
3: candy
0: department.
3: Yeah.
0: But yes, Centeno.
2: Yeah, I feel like for me, it was during my freshman year of college because, like, as you were saying, like, once your parents stop telling you, once you become
0: an adult. How old were you?
2: Freshman year, I was 18.
0: All right.
2: Freshman year.
0: So you guys can calculate if you're, if she's single.
2: So oh my God.
3: Oh my gosh.
2: Anyway.
0: Yeah.
2: So it was

0: like my freshman year, because like my parents weren't there, I was, you know, I was in, I was becoming independent. And so once they stopped telling me, and then, and like all of my friends were following the faith, of course, and I was surrounded by so many people who were doing the same thing. So I was like, okay, like I have this community, like why don't I do, you know, do it like myself. And so that's when I started doing it by myself, and that's when I started actually committing every single year during college.
1: That's beautiful. Do you remember like what was your first time? I know candy, lemonade. What was your first?
0: Giving up meat and adding more prayers.
1: That's beautiful.
0: It's like basic, simple, because when you start, I feel like you can't start like too harshly. You have to start kind of easy because it's like your first time, and it's okay to do that, you know.
1: That's beautiful. That's beautiful. And that's a good point.
0: Yeah.
1: That you start easy, like slowly, instead of doing it harshly. Because if you put unrealistic standards and you fail, all you do the whole length is kill yourself. Saying that I'm such a bad person.
2: I remember when I was a kid, I tried to give up video games entirely, and that was really hard for me because I was a huge gamer, little boy, you know.
1: I can relate to that.
2: Yeah, and that was really hard for me to do for when I'm like the first time I didn't give up candy for Lent. Like candy was an easier one, but I mean when I was a kid it was harder. But like, yeah, I jumped from candy to like video games.
1: The second year, more or less.
2: Yeah.
1: That's beautiful.
2: That was
1: beautiful.
2: Harder,
1: did it go? How did it go? Did you reach your end goal?
2: Well, that year I was actually trying way more. Before I was kind of just like, oh, well, I don't even know.
1: No, but
2: Lent
1: did
2: is,
1: you know? Play or no?
2: Oh yeah, yeah, I did. I'm sure.
1: Yeah.
2: I don't know. I can't recall that. But I'm pretty sure I did. Yeah.
1: All right. Before we end our next session, we want to let you know that we are not normalizing that you should fall.
2: Yeah.
1: Don't get us wrong. But we are saying that if you did, at this stage, at this half stage of Lent, you are given up and you have not practicing it for one week or more, so saying that you have fallen, so it doesn't matter. We encourage you to stand up and try again. Yeah. And that is the beauty of the Catholic faith, is to stand up and try again. Yeah. We have won the battle, but not yet. Mm-hmm. And we'll break this down into why am I saying we have won the battle, yes, and not yet. Mm-hmm. And we'll talk more about it when we come back. So don't forget, you can call us, have a number down below. And please do call us with your prayer intentions or you want to share your love, and we will see you in a minute.

0: Welcome back to Not Alone. This is your host, Nigel Samuel. And we have with us Tony.
1: Tony.
0: You have to say it three times, then his name makes sense. Yes. And this is Maria Centeno, the Anointed One. And we have Ali as our guest this evening, afternoon, almost turning evening. Mm-hmm. So we were talking about Lent, and we were talking about Lent stories, which was always cut off by Maria Centeno.
1: I have a question.
0: Yes. This is going to be our last segment, so we thank you for joining us. We're going to close this whole segment of Lent and our journeys towards Lent. If you have any prayer intentions, please do call us. We are here to receive your call, to pray with you. What's wrong with me? Why is like so much of gas boiling up? But we were talking about Lent. Uh-huh. And we were talking about our stories of Lent. And you were saying that you were playing video games.
1: Yeah.
0: And
1: it
0: that
1: was really hard for me.
0: It was really hard for you. Yeah. I remember I was playing, I gave up for Lent.

0: there was, I don't know, I started when I was like 17, I think, honestly. Uh-huh. 16, I think I gave it a try with the meat, and I think I was successful, unless I ate it by mistake. But yeah, on Fridays, definitely, it's an obligation that we do that, but on Fridays, we eat meat, and on Sundays, it, or feast days, mm-hmm. you can not be with the sacrifice that you made. Mm-hmm. So there was once I was like, I sacrificed from a game that, on a mobile phone, uh-huh. and then, so I did not log in from my original account, but I really wanted to play the game, so I used to hide and play the game, but I didn't, so I broke, because I was so addicted to it, and I broke my thing, but I didn't want others to know that I broke my promise. So I was being like a hypocrite, you know, like others were thinking that, okay, Nigel is given up, he's such a noble, virtuous man, because I was trying to be virtuous, but I failed, and I was so ashamed of myself that I made another account, and I started to come online, and you know what the name of the account I kept, what my character's name was? The name was Fallen.
1: Oh my God.
0: I was thinking like what name to make, and I put the name like Fallen, that I've fallen from something that I was trying to do. Uh-huh. And that's still my gaming name. My gaming name is Fallen. Whenever I play any games, I usually put the game name Fallen. And gaming has always been a struggle for me, and I've always given up, and not just during Lent, but different times that when I've seen that it's become too much for me, I've given up. So I can definitely relate to you, and I know many young people, we also play a lot of games and we think we don't struggle with it. My encouragement to you is that sometimes it's good to step off of it. It's nice, it's not like it's the worst thing in the world. I've heard young people saying that video games help them come out of pornography.
1: Wow.
0: Like,
1: oh, wow.
0: Because
1: wow,
0: it keeps their mind diverted and they are not like thinking about pornography and everything. Wow. So in some sense, there is some substitute that can help. And video game is not like a bad substitute unless you play a really horrible game that is really influencing you to do violent stuff or bad stuff. But in itself, it's not bad. And but still, we encourage you, if you are really, really heavy gamer and you, we encourage you to step back a little bit, like Tony. Like two men here encouraging you to
2: I know,
0: step
2: I
0: back
2: hardly
0: a bit.
2: Play video games anymore.
0: Yeah. But yeah, is there anything like as a woman that you feel like, because I know men, we struggle with games a lot.
2: Yeah.
0: I'm not talking about all men, but many we do. Mm. But about for women, do you know anything generally that men struggle with and you would like to encourage them?
1: What about
0: them
1: like maybe like makeup or like hair stuff?
0: Yeah.
1: Or like, oh, shopping. That's a good
3: shopping.
0: One. Yes. That actually, see, all of these things is not bad, but it's somewhere down the line, it helps you to detach from other things, to have truth about who God is, to know, to spend more time in who God is, contemplating who God is. So shopping,
3: makeup,
1: hair
3: stuff.
4: How you dress sometimes.
1: Yeah,
4: like you worry too much how you dress and you go outside.
1: Or like fasting from immodesty, you know, struggle from
0: that's hard, like when we put on some things like fasting from immodesty, and I know we had a session on immodesty and how would you encourage a young woman today, if right now we're in the middle of Lent and you want to encourage that young woman that she should fast from immodesty, or she should fast from makeup or hairstyling, how would you approach that woman, like to as a sister in an encouragement, or whoever our viewers watching? What would your advice
1: That's
0: be?
1: A hard question, but I think I would just start off by saying your body is beautiful the way it is, and you don't have to try so hard to think of yourself, but like to like love yourself more or to have someone else love you more, because you're already beautiful the way you are, the way God created you to be.
0: Yeah.
1: And it's really important to know God's love so that you can come to love yourself more and know who you truly are.
0: That's beautiful. Ali, do you have anything to say to our young women who are watching?
4: I will say that you have to remember that you're God's creature. And that should be enough. Like, you're beautiful for the creator, you know, and you're just beautiful the way you are because he took the time to create you.
0: Right.
1: And you can be cute with modest clothing.
4: Yeah, you can.
1: Yeah.
4: And if we look back, you know, like a century, like a couple of years before, women used to like, dressed really elegant, but really modest, you know.
0: Yeah.
1: And they were so beautiful.
4: Yeah. And they didn't have to show up like legs, you know, shorts or stuff like that.
1: Exactly.
4: And they still looked beautiful. And
0: And it's just the line that we ourselves have to prudently decide in prayer.
1: Yeah.
0: Because for me to say, like, or you to say to another person that you can do this or you should do this, it would be sometimes it's true. But for self-realization, it's important that we develop our spiritual lives, and all these things will help us develop a stronger level of prudence mm-hmm. and the virtue of prudence to be able to say, okay, this is the limit. I can't go over this, or this is, I can't do this. This is something that's bad or immoral. As we continue, I know we can talk about this the next episode more, but before we end, I just want to ask you guys, like, we're in the middle of Lent, and of course we said there's a journey of hope and encouragement. Mm-hmm. If you fail, we'll try again. Mm-hmm. But to our viewers, but my question to you guys is that now that we're almost coming to an end, what would you encourage people to have? What kind of disposition of their heart towards the Holy Week?
2: I would say, I know it's really hard to start with Lent. You know, some people, like, they'll have their parents not tell them anymore and they'll stop. Mm,
1: yeah.
2: But what's great about Lent is that you can make up what you want to give up. Of course, it's got to be a good sacrifice.
0: Right.
2: But if it's harder for you to get into that, make it interesting for yourself. Like when one of my first Lents, or serious Lents, where I was really, really committed, I gave up saying no to spiritual, like, opportunities.
0: Yeah.
2: So if anybody asked me something, I would have to do it. And, you know, I would just commit to it. Wow. Because, and I told everybody that too, so that they would hold me to it. So, I mean, of course, people would be joking. It's like, hey, come pray 100 rosaries with me right now. You know, they'll do that to me. You know,
0: yeah.
2: But of course, I didn't have to do 100 yeah. rosaries. But, you know, if you make it interesting for yourself, like, of course, it's not supposed to be a fun sacrifice. It's a hard one, but it's a good one. And it started me off into this thinking that, you know, be creative with it.
1: Yeah.
2: It's a good thing, you know? And it was probably one of the hardest Lents I had to do, because I had to go to so many, like, holy hours and things. Because if I ever saw a banner or, like, a flyer for something, I would be like,
1: that's
2: a spiritual opportunity, I'm going to go to it, you know?
1: Yeah.
2: And course, you know, if...
0: So it's not just, like, someone saying it to you, but if you encounter something like that.
2: If I encounter something that I know would be good for me, spiritually, I'm going to attend it. Or at least go to a little bit. Of course, like, not going to go if it's like an all-day event. I'm not going to go all day. You know, go for like a half an hour or an hour, you know.
1: Yeah.
2: So, yeah, that was a hard Lent for me. But it really brought me to the conclusion that Lent is for you. And, of course, you're uniting with Jesus in the cross. Mm. But it's for your own good and for your spiritual well-being. And it brought me new insight into Lent, and now, like, Lent is one of the coolest seasons for me, because, like, I get to unite myself with Christ, and I get to give up something that I never got to before.
0: That's beautiful.
1: Know? That's so good.
0: That's beautiful. Thank you for sharing that, Tony. I think this is such a great sacrifice. I should try it.
2: You should try it.
0: Yeah, yeah, yeah.
2: It's interesting.
0: Yeah.
2: I mean, it's hard.
0: And our viewers, if you want, you can try it. I think it'll be amazing. But yes, Santana, would you like to?
1: Yeah, so that actually reminds me of Saint Mother Teresa, what you were saying, not saying no ever, because Saint Mother Teresa, she would never say no to Jesus. Like, she made that promise to never say no to him, to never refuse him anything. So that's really cool that you did that.
0: Yeah.
1: That just reminded me of it.
0: That's so beautiful. Thank you for sharing that, Santana. Any last words as we close to our beautiful audience?
1: Just know that God is merciful, and if you fail, it's okay. Just get back up. We're all sinners. We're all human. Just do it again. You can do it.
0: That's so beautiful. Thank you for that short and amazing,
2: short,
0: strong message. Ali, do you have any closing words?
4: I will say that just do it because out of love, you know?
0: Mm-hmm. Yeah.
4: Out of love, because God loves you.
0: Yeah.
4: And He died for you, and He will do it again. So you should anything that you do or you sacrifice, you should do it for love.
0: That's
4: for
0: beautiful.
2: Him. Yeah.
0: Thank you for sharing that. Mm-hmm. And we are going to end with our last prayer song, and we're going to sing the same song we started with, because it's such a beautiful song and an amazing song for Lent. So in the name of the Father, and the Son, and of the Holy Spirit. Amen.

0: Glory be to the Father, and to the Son, and to the Holy Spirit.
1: As it was in the beginning, it is now, and ever shall be, world without end. Amen.
0: St. John Paul II.
1: Pray for us.
0: Our Lady of Guadalupe.
1: Pray for us.
0: St. Teresa of Calcutta.
1: Pray for us.
0: In the name of the Father, and the Son, and the Holy Spirit. Amen. Amen. Thank you so much for joining Not Alone. Don't forget, we come on every Thursday at 3 p.m. and you can call us live. Leave a message or comment on Facebook if you want us to talk about something specific. So we'll see you next week, same time, same place, with your amazingly good-looking host and little less good-looking co-hosts. Not Alone. So don't forget, you are
2: not alone.
0: See you guys.
1: Bye.

We just finished a 1 mile Eucharistic pilgrimage from one of our older churches to Camp Villa Marie here, where we used to have many different kinds of camps. Right now, Jesus is in adoration in our chapel with approximately 70 people. That's along with this pilgrimage. This One Nation Under God pilgrimage is so important to me because it's one, bringing hope to our country that is lacking hope right now.

And the fact that it's the St. Francis Cabrini route is amazing because St. Francis Cabrini was the first citizen from the United States of America to be canonized. And she was an immigrant from Italy. And so I think the importance and for my prayer over the 1 mile that I carried Jesus through the streets of Savannah was for us to just be healed as a country, for us to welcome all to our country, a nation that's free and founded on immigrants.

So I ask if at any point in time you're losing hope, just turn to our Lord in the Eucharist, the real body and blood of Christ, and He alone can.

0: In the name of the Father, and of the Son, and of the Holy Spirit.
1: Amen.
0: I believe in God, the Father Almighty, creator of heaven and earth, and in Jesus Christ, his only Son, our Lord, who was conceived by the Holy Spirit, born of the Virgin Mary, suffered under Pontius Pilate, was crucified, died, and was buried. He descended into hell, and on the third day he rose again from the dead. He ascended into heaven and sits at the right hand of God, the Father Almighty. From thence he shall come to judge the living and the dead.
1: I believe in the Holy Spirit, the Holy Catholic Church, the communion of saints, the forgiveness of sins, and the resurrection of the body, and life everlasting. Amen.
0: Our Father, who art in heaven, hallowed be thy name. Thy kingdom come, thy will be done, on earth as it is in heaven.
1: Give us this day our daily bread, and forgive us our trespasses, as we forgive those who trespass against us. And lead us not into temptation, but deliver us from evil. Amen.
0: For an increase of faith, hope, and love. Hail Mary, full of grace, the Lord is with thee. Blessed art thou among women, and blessed is the fruit of thy womb, Jesus.
1: Holy Mary, Mother of God, pray for us sinners, now and at the hour of our death. Amen.
0: Hail Mary, full of grace, the Lord is with thee. Blessed art thou among women, and blessed is the fruit of thy womb, Jesus.
1: Holy Mary, Mother of God, pray for us sinners, now and at the hour of our death. Amen.
0: Hail Mary, full of grace, the Lord is with thee. Blessed art thou among women, and blessed is the fruit of thy womb, Jesus.
1: Holy Mary, Mother of God, pray for us sinners, now and at the hour of our death. Amen.
0: Glory be to the Father, and to the Son, and to the Holy Spirit.
1: As it was in the beginning, is now, and ever shall be, world without end. Amen.
0: The first joyful mystery, the Annunciation. We pray for the love of humility.
2: Our Father, who art in heaven, hallowed be thy name. Thy kingdom come, thy will be done, on earth as it is in heaven.
1: Give us this day our daily bread, and forgive us our trespasses, as we forgive those who trespass against us. And lead us not into temptation, but deliver us from evil. Amen.
2: Hail Mary, full of grace, the Lord is with thee. Blessed art thou amongst women, and blessed is the fruit of thy womb, Jesus.
1: Holy Mary, Mother of God,

0: sinners now and at the hour of our death. Amen.
1: Hail Mary, full of grace, the Lord is with thee. Blessed art thou amongst women, and blessed is the fruit of thy womb, Jesus.
0: Holy Mary, Mother of God, pray for us sinners, now and at the hour of our death. Amen.
1: Hail Mary, full of grace, the Lord is with thee. Blessed art thou amongst women, and blessed is the fruit of thy womb, Jesus.
0: Holy Mary, Mother of God, pray for us sinners, now and at the hour of our death. Amen.
1: Hail Mary, full of grace, the Lord is with thee. Blessed art thou amongst women, and blessed is the fruit of thy womb, Jesus.
0: Holy Mary, Mother of God, pray for us sinners now and at the hour of our death. Amen.
1: Hail Mary, full of grace, the Lord is with thee. Blessed art thou amongst women, and blessed is the fruit of thy womb, Jesus.
0: Holy Mary, Mother of God, pray for us sinners now and at the hour of our death. Amen.
1: Hail Mary, full of grace, the Lord is with thee. Blessed art thou amongst women, and blessed is the fruit of thy womb, Jesus.
0: Holy Mary, Mother of God, pray for us sinners now and at the hour of our death. Amen.
1: Hail Mary, full of grace, the Lord is with thee. Blessed art thou amongst women, and blessed is the fruit of thy womb, Jesus.
0: Holy Mary, Mother of God, pray for us sinners now and at the hour of our death. Amen.
1: Hail Mary, full of grace, the Lord is with thee. Blessed art thou amongst women, and blessed is the fruit of thy womb, Jesus.
0: Holy Mary, Mother of God, pray for us sinners now and at the hour of our death. Amen.
1: Hail Mary, full of grace, the Lord is with thee. Blessed art thou amongst women, and blessed is the fruit of thy womb, Jesus.
0: Holy Mary, Mother of God, pray for us sinners now and at the hour of our death. Amen.
1: Hail Mary, full of grace, the Lord is with thee. Blessed art thou amongst women, and blessed is the fruit of thy womb, Jesus.
0: Holy Mary, Mother of God, pray for us sinners now and at the hour of our death. Amen.
1: Glory be to the Father, and to the Son, and to the Holy Spirit.
0: As it was in the beginning.

0: The second joyful mystery, the Visitation. 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
1: Our Father, who art in heaven, hallowed be thy name. Thy kingdom come, thy will be done, on earth as it is in heaven.
2: Give us this day our daily bread, and forgive us our trespasses, as we forgive those who trespass against us. And lead us not into temptation, but deliver us from evil.
3: Amen.
1: Hail Mary, full of grace, the Lord is with thee. Blessed art thou amongst women, and blessed is the fruit of thy womb, Jesus.
2: Holy Mary, Mother of God, pray for us sinners, now and at the hour of our death. Amen.
1: Hail Mary, full of grace, the Lord is with thee. Blessed art thou amongst women, and blessed is the fruit of thy womb, Jesus.
2: Holy Mary, Mother of God, pray for us sinners, now and at the hour of our death. Amen.
1: Hail Mary, full of grace, the Lord is with thee. Blessed art thou amongst women, and blessed is the fruit of thy womb, Jesus.
2: Holy Mary, Mother of God, pray for us sinners, now and at the hour of our death. Amen.
1: Hail Mary, full of grace, the Lord is with thee. Blessed art thou amongst women, and blessed is the fruit of thy womb, Jesus.
2: Holy Mary, Mother of God, pray for us sinners, now and at the hour of our death. Amen.
1: Hail Mary, full of grace, the Lord is with thee. Blessed art thou amongst women, and blessed is the fruit of thy womb, Jesus.
2: Holy Mary, Mother of God, pray for us sinners, now and at the hour of our death. Amen.
1: Hail Mary, full of grace, the Lord is with thee. Blessed art thou amongst women, and blessed is the fruit of thy womb, Jesus.
2: Holy Mary, Mother of God, pray for us sinners, now and at the hour of our death. Amen.
1: Hail Mary, full of grace, the Lord is with thee. Blessed art thou amongst women, and blessed is the fruit of thy womb, Jesus.
2: Holy Mary, Mother of God, pray for us sinners, now and at the hour of our death. Amen.
1: Hail Mary, full of grace, the Lord is with thee. Blessed art thou amongst women, and blessed is the fruit of thy womb, Jesus.
2: Holy Mary, Mother of God, pray for us sinners, now and at the hour of our death. Amen.
1: Hail Mary, full of grace, the Lord is with thee. Blessed art thou amongst women, and blessed is the fruit of thy womb, Jesus.
2: Holy Mary, Mother of God, pray for us sinners, now and at the hour of our death. Amen.
1: Hail Mary, full of grace, the Lord is with thee. Blessed art thou amongst women, and blessed is the fruit of thy womb, Jesus.
2: Holy Mary, Mother of God, pray for us sinners, now and at the hour of our death. Amen.
1: Glory be to the Father, and to the Son, and to the Holy Spirit.
2: As it was in the beginning, is now, and ever shall be, world without end. Amen.
1: O my Jesus,
2: forgive us our sins, save us from the fires of hell, lead all souls to heaven, especially those in most need of thy mercy.

0: The third joyful mystery, the Nativity. We pray for the spirit of poverty.
1: Our Father, who art in heaven, hallowed be thy name. Thy kingdom come, thy will be done, on earth as it is in heaven.
2: Give us this day our daily bread, and forgive us our trespasses, as we forgive those who trespass against us. And lead us not into temptation, but deliver us from evil. Amen.
1: Hail Mary, full of grace, the Lord is with thee. Blessed art thou amongst women, and blessed is the fruit of thy womb, Jesus.
2: Holy Mary, Mother of God, pray for us sinners now and at the hour of our death. Amen.
1: Hail Mary, full of grace, the Lord is with thee. Blessed art thou amongst women, and blessed is the fruit of thy womb, Jesus.
2: Holy Mary, Mother of God, pray for us sinners now and at the hour of our death. Amen.
1: Hail Mary, full of grace, the Lord is with thee. Blessed art thou amongst women, and blessed is the fruit of thy womb, Jesus.
2: Holy Mary, Mother of God, pray for us sinners now and at the hour of our death. Amen.
1: Hail Mary, full of grace, the Lord is with thee. Blessed art thou amongst women, and blessed is the fruit of thy womb, Jesus.
2: Holy Mary, Mother of God, pray for us sinners now and at the hour of our death. Amen.
1: Hail Mary, full of grace, the Lord is with thee. Blessed art thou amongst women, and blessed is the fruit of thy womb, Jesus.
2: Holy Mary, Mother of God, pray for us sinners now and at the hour of our death. Amen.
1: Hail Mary, full of grace, the Lord is with thee. Blessed art thou amongst women, and blessed is the fruit of thy womb, Jesus.
2: Holy Mary, Mother of God, pray for us sinners now and at the hour of our death. Amen.
1: Hail Mary, full of grace, the Lord is with thee. Blessed art thou amongst women, and blessed is the fruit of thy womb, Jesus.
2: Holy Mary, Mother of God, pray for us sinners now and at the hour of our death. Amen.
1: Hail Mary, full of grace, the Lord is with thee. Blessed art thou amongst women, and blessed is the fruit of thy womb, Jesus.
2: Holy Mary, Mother of God, pray for us sinners now and at the hour of our death. Amen.
1: Hail Mary, full of grace, the Lord is with thee. Blessed art thou amongst women, and blessed is the fruit of thy womb, Jesus.
2: Holy Mary, Mother of God, pray for us sinners, now and at the hour of our death. Amen.
1: Hail Mary, full of grace, the Lord is with thee. Blessed art thou amongst women, and blessed is the fruit of thy womb, Jesus.
2: Holy Mary, Mother of God, pray for us sinners, now and at the hour of our death. Amen.
3: Glory be to the Father, and to the Son, and to the Holy Spirit.
2: As it was in the beginning, is now, and ever shall be, world without end. Amen.
1: O my Jesus,
2: forgive us our sins, save us from the fires of hell. Lead all souls to heaven, especially those most in need of thy mercy.

0: The fourth joyful mystery, the presentation. We pray for the virtue of obedience.
1: Our Father who art in heaven, hallowed be thy name. Thy kingdom come, thy will be done, on earth as it is in heaven.
2: Give us this day our daily bread, and forgive us our trespasses, as we forgive those who trespass against us. And lead us not into temptation, but deliver us from evil. Amen.
1: Hail Mary, full of grace, the Lord is with thee. Blessed art thou amongst women, and blessed is the fruit of thy womb, Jesus.
2: Holy Mary, Mother of God, pray for us sinners, now and at the hour of our death. Amen.
1: Hail Mary, full of grace, the Lord is with thee.

0: art thou amongst women, and blessed is the fruit of thy womb, Jesus.
1: Holy Mary, Mother of God, pray for us sinners now and at the hour of our death. Amen.
0: Hail Mary, full of grace, the Lord is with thee. Blessed art thou amongst women, and blessed is the fruit of thy womb, Jesus.

0: Hail Mary, full of grace, the Lord is with thee. Blessed art thou amongst women, and blessed is the fruit of thy womb, Jesus.
1: Holy Mary, Mother of God, pray for us sinners, now and at the hour of our death. Amen.
0: Hail Mary, full of grace, the Lord is with thee. Blessed art thou amongst women, and blessed is the fruit of thy womb, Jesus.
1: Holy Mary, Mother of God, pray for us sinners, now and at the hour of our death. Amen.
0: Hail Mary, full of grace, the Lord is with thee. Blessed art thou amongst women, and blessed is the fruit of thy womb, Jesus.
1: Holy Mary, Mother of God, pray for us sinners, now and at the hour of our death. Amen.
0: Hail Mary, full of grace, the Lord is with thee. Blessed art thou amongst women, and blessed is the fruit of thy womb, Jesus.
1: Holy Mary, Mother of God, pray for us sinners, now and at the hour of our death. Amen.
0: Hail Mary, full of grace, the Lord is with thee. Blessed art thou amongst women, and blessed is the fruit of thy womb, Jesus.
1: Holy Mary, Mother of God, pray for us sinners, now and at the hour of our death. Amen.
0: Hail Mary, full of grace, the Lord is with thee. Blessed art thou amongst women, and blessed is the fruit of thy womb, Jesus.
1: Holy Mary, Mother of God, pray for us sinners, now and at the hour of our death. Amen.
0: Glory be to the Father, and to the Son, and to the Holy Spirit.
1: As it was in the beginning.

0: The fifth joyful mystery, the finding in the temple. We pray for the virtue of piety. Our Father, who art in heaven, hallowed be thy name. Thy kingdom come, thy will be done, on earth as it is in heaven.
1: Give us this day our daily bread, and forgive us our trespasses, as we forgive those who trespass against us. And lead us not into temptation, but deliver us from evil. Amen.
0: Hail Mary, full of grace, the Lord is with thee. Blessed art thou among women, and blessed is the fruit of thy womb, Jesus.
1: Holy Mary, Mother of God, pray for us sinners, now and at the hour of our death. Amen.
0: Hail Mary, full of grace, the Lord is with thee. Blessed art thou among women, and blessed is the fruit of thy womb, Jesus.
1: Holy Mary, Mother of God, pray for us sinners, now and at the hour of our death. Amen.
0: Hail Mary, full of grace, the Lord is with thee. Blessed art thou among women, and blessed is the fruit of thy womb, Jesus.
1: Holy Mary, Mother of God, pray for us sinners, now and at the hour of our death. Amen.
0: Hail Mary, full of grace, the Lord is with thee. Blessed art thou among women, and blessed is the fruit of thy womb, Jesus.
1: Holy Mary, Mother of God, pray for us sinners, now and at the hour of our death. Amen.
0: Hail Mary, full of grace, the Lord is with thee. Blessed art thou among women, and blessed is the fruit of thy womb, Jesus.
1: Holy Mary, Mother of God, pray for us sinners, now and at the hour of our death. Amen.
0: Hail Mary, full of grace, the Lord is with thee. Blessed art thou among women, and blessed is the fruit of thy womb, Jesus.
1: Holy Mary, Mother of God, pray for us sinners, now and at the hour of our death. Amen.
0: Hail Mary, full of grace, the Lord is with thee. Blessed art thou among women, and blessed is the fruit of thy womb, Jesus.
1: Holy Mary, Mother of God, pray for us sinners, now and at the hour of our death. Amen.
0: Hail Mary, full of grace, the Lord is with thee. Blessed art thou among women, and blessed is the fruit of thy womb, Jesus.
1: Holy Mary, Mother of God, pray for us sinners, now and at the hour of our death. Amen.
0: Hail Mary, full of grace, the Lord is with thee. Blessed art thou among women, and blessed is the fruit of thy womb, Jesus.
1: Holy Mary, Mother of God, pray for us sinners, now and at the hour of our death. Amen.
0: Hail Mary, full of grace, the Lord is with thee. Blessed art thou among women, and blessed is the fruit of thy womb, Jesus.
1: Holy Mary, Mother of God, pray for us sinners, now and at the hour of our death. Amen.

0: for her death. 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
1: Glory be to the Father, and to the Son, and to the Holy Spirit.
0: As it was in the beginning, is now, and ever shall be, world without end. Amen.
2: O my Jesus,
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0: Pray for us, O Holy Mother of God.
1: That we may be worthy of the promises of Christ. In the name of the Father, and of the Son, and of the Holy Spirit. Amen.

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My spirit rejoices in God my Savior, for he has looked with favor on his lowly servant. From this day all generations will call me blessed. The Almighty has done great things for me, and holy is

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He has cast down the mighty from their thrones, and he has lifted up the lowly. He has filled the hungry with great things, and the rich he has sent away empty. He has come to the help of his servant Israel, for he has remembered his promise of mercy, the promise he made to our fathers, to Abraham and his children forever.

name is Camila Valenciano. I'm 21 years old. I'm from United States, specifically Texas. And this is my first time at the Medjugorje Festival. I had the wonderful opportunity to travel overseas after many years. This is my first time coming to a Marian sanctuary. And it is the most wonderful thing I've ever experienced. For the past years, I felt I have been getting further away from my faith, but I think this has helped me experience not only Jesus' love, but Mary's love, Mary's hug, that I lacked so much. I think praying the rosary daily, going to confession, receiving the Holy Eucharist, learning about the catechism, about others' testimonies, was enough to really make this experience and take it to another level, because I sometimes related to some of the experiences. When I felt I was free from sin, God knew to change my mind, or God knew to give me a wake-up call. And I'm just so happy that I got this opportunity. I'm so blessed to have this opportunity, because I know not a lot of people have it. So I'm just really happy that I have found a home here. I have received so many blessings. I have received Jesus' love. I have received Mary's love. I got the opportunity to go up the Apparition Hill, to go up the Mountain of Cross. I didn't do it barefoot, but maybe one day I will. It was very tiring, but it was nothing compared to what Jesus died on the cross for. I recommend anybody who is thinking about it or who is kind of on the fence about it to absolutely do it. You will learn new things about yourself, or God will reveal things about yourself that you haven't even thought about. Your vocation, your life, your family, your traumas, and He will heal things that you didn't even think could be healed, or that you maybe thought had already healed. But I think it's the most wonderful experience on earth. I think a lot of us young people are going through the same things, and it's so hard in a world full of sin, in a world full of anger, in a world full of just confusion. And just being here is enough to take all those distractions away and really find love through God and with God. Yeah.

In the name of the Father, and of the Son, and of the Holy Spirit, amen. Good morning, Jesus. It's a beautiful Monday. We greet you. We love you. We bless you. We adore you. We thank you, and we worship you during this beautiful Monday. It's the end of August, dear Jesus, and thank you for all your blessings and graces during this month. We ask for your blessings for September that's coming up tomorrow. But thank you, dear Jesus, for this wonderful day, for this wonderful month together with you. We unite ourselves to the Immaculate Heart of Mary, all the angels and saints in heaven, the souls in purgatory, and all the just on earth, joined with the holy sacrifice celebrated in all masses across the earth. We offer our prayers, our tears, joys, and our sufferings to Jesus for the conversion of sinners and the salvation of the dying. O Lord, how truly great you are. Our souls call out to adore you. All glory, all praise to you, Father, and the Son, and to the Holy Spirit, as it was in the beginning, is now, and will be forever. Amen. Almighty and eternal God, we kneel, we prostrate our very selves before your holy altar. Our deepest desire is purely to adore your living and present Son in the most blessed sacrament. Through the endless merits of the Sacred Heart of Jesus, may souls find salvation and reparation for their sins. By the Church and the Pope, all the clergy and all the apostles of prayer. O King of Kings, King of the highest lineage that has ever been, you've been made small and remained in this host. Jesus, we believe that you're truly present in the sacrament of love. With infinite love, you love us. Here you receive us with open arms and fill us with peace, interceding for us to the Father to obtain all that truly makes us happy and holy. We have come to worship you in spirit and truth. Here you are yourself, and we know that your heart burns for each one of us, and that you long to be loved by each of us in return. You come with infinite love and humility in this sacred host, so that we may not be afraid to draw near you. We ask that through the Immaculate Heart of Mary, we learn to love you with perfect love, so that we can forgive others as you've forgiven us. We bless you, Lord. We bless you, Jesus, for the gift of yourself in the Holy Eucharist. We adore you as the treasure of our hearts. We praise you, Jesus, for your infinite mercy. We want to console you for those who do not love you, and to ask you with trust that you will open the gates of your love upon the whole world, and that all may be one in your divine will, in your love and in your heart. Our Lord and our God, you're the living water that renews, loves, rejoices, and flows from your heart in the Eucharist for all those who come to you. We praise you and we bless you. All glory be to you, Jesus, for the sacrament of unity that brings us together to you in a lasting friendship, in a divine intimacy, where you prove without doubt that God is love. Give us, Jesus, that perfect love that casts out everything, all fear, and that our souls may find a rest and living in your tenderness. Free our minds from all anxiety and discomfort, so that with the confidence of a child, we can surrender to you alone and give our freedom and understanding through the Immaculate Heart of Mary. Eucharistic Heart of Jesus, burning with love for us,
inflame our hearts with love for you. Until with you, we have one will, so that we can love the things that you love and do what you do. Because you have said, everyone who does the will of my Father is my brother, my sister, and my mother. Center our lives in the depth of your love, Jesus, so that we may be free from the seductions of the flesh and of the passing things of this world. May we find our joy in your friendship, our treasure in your love, our riches in your merits, our weakness in your grace, our happiness in union with you, our peace in the Father's will. All praise to you, Jesus, for your power and love in the Blessed Sacrament. Here you constantly intercede for the salvation of all. Here you continue to atone for every sin committed, offering the merits of Calvary to make amends for every wrong. Here you call us to join you in prayer so that we can hear you, receive many blessings, and comfort you. In you, with you, and through you, we pray with trust for the conversion of the whole world, without having any merits of our own, but trusting in yours. We offer to the Blessed Father the infinite merits of your Sacred Heart, together with the merits of the Immaculate Heart of Mary, for the salvation of souls. Free all people, Jesus, from the bondage of sin and division, for each soul is so precious to you. Bring us home rejoicing in the victory of your mercy, through the infinite merits of your holy wounds, because you're more powerful than all the forces of hell. We trust completely in the promise of the gospel. Behold, they come to make all things new. Praise be to you, Jesus, truly present in the Blessed Sacrament. Lamb of God, King of Kings, our Savior, Light of the world, by the light of your Eucharistic love, expel all darkness from our minds and hearts so that we can see clearly the height and depth of your personal love for us. With this light, Jesus, our faith increases. Perfect our hope so that we may never give in to any form of sadness or discouragement. Give us wisdom to see everything from God's point of view so that we can walk in the light of truth and virtue, living according to the will of the Father. May the heart of Jesus in the Blessed Sacrament always be praised, always adored and loved, with grateful love in all the tabernacles of the world, until the end of time. Amen. We love you, we adore you, we bless you. Dear Jesus, thank you for your presence, blessings and graces today. Now we turn to the Magnificat for prayers of the Mass for today, and also some beautiful readings and meditations. We will read now the prayer of praise and thanksgiving by St. Thomas Aquinas, found in the Magnificat. We praise, glorify, and bless you, our God, for the favor shown to us who are unworthy. We praise your kind forbearance, waiting on us for so long, and your generous appearing in the guise of a sharp reprisal. We praise your tenderness calling out to us, your kindness supporting us, your mercy forgiving our sins. We praise your goodness forgiving us more than we deserve, your patience for not remembering past injuries. We praise your humility that consoles us, your patience that protects us, your eternity that preserves us, your truth that rewards us.
What can we say, our God, about your generosity? For you call back the fugitive. You welcome the one who returns. You support the one who falters. You gladden the despondent. You urge on the negligent. You arm the warrior. You crown the victor. You do not spurn the repentant sinner. You do not remember past crimes. You set us free from many perils. You soften

our hearts for penitence. You frighten us with chastisements. You entice us with promises. You correct us with scourges. You guard us with a ministering angel. Temporal things you supply for us. Eternal things you keep for us in reserve. You inspire us with grandeur of creation. You draw us forward with the mercy of redemption. You promise us blessings in return. Dear Jesus, for all these things, we cannot give sufficient praise. We give you thanks, however, for your majesty, for the abundance of your immense goodness. May you always increase your grace in me, and preserve and increase and reward what you have preserved. Amen. Thank you, Jesus. We love you, we praise you, we adore you. And now for the readings of the Mass from the Magnificat. It is Monday, August 31st. It's the Monday of the 22nd week in Ordinary Time. Our entrance antiphon. Have mercy on me, O Lord, for I cry out to you all day long. O Lord, you are good and forgiving, full of mercy to all who call to you. The Collect Prayer. God of might, giver of every good gift, put into our hearts the love of your name, so that by deepening our sense of reverence, you may nurture in us what is good, and by your watchful care, keep safe what you have nurtured. Through our Lord Jesus Christ, your Son, who lives and reigns with you in the unity of the Holy Spirit, God, forever and ever. Amen. And the psalm at today's Mass is from Psalm 119. And our response is, Lord, I love your commands. How I love your law, O Lord. It is my meditation all the day. And we pray, Lord, I love your commands. Your command has made me wiser than my enemies, for it is ever with me. And we pray, Lord, I love your commands. I have more understanding than all my teachers, when your decrees are my meditation. And we pray, Lord, I love all your commands. I have more discernment than the elders, because I observe your precepts. And we pray, Lord, I love all your commands. From every evil way, I withhold my feet, that I may keep your words. And we pray, Lord, I love all your commands. From your ordinances, I turn not away, for you have instructed me. And we pray, Lord, I love all your commands. Now we look at the intercessions for today's morning prayers in the Magnificat.

Jesus Christ is our light and our life. To him we pray. O Lord of salvation, bless your people. Grant us fresh hope at the beginning of this day, that we may live it for your glory and our neighbor's good. O Lord of salvation, bless your

people. Relieve us of the burden of old worries and stored grievances, that we may pass through the narrow gate that leads to the kingdom. O Lord of salvation, bless your people. Protect us from recurring fears, that we may serve you in freedom and in peace. O Lord of salvation, bless your people. I have more discernment than the elders, because I observe your precepts. O Lord, bless your salvation. Heal all who labor under the pain of depression, scrupulosity, and anxiety, that all may know the joy of your love. And we pray, Lord of salvation, bless your people. Lord Jesus Christ, you have brought us safely to this new day, as you have promised to bring us safely to dwell with you one day in your kingdom of light. Defend us against all that would weigh us down and slow our steps, so that we may run with delight in the way of your gospel, who live and reign with the Father in the unity of the Holy Spirit, God, forever and ever. Amen.

And now we remember our petitions for today. Please remember your petitions and call into our prayer line, which is on the screen, so we can pray for your intentions in the next holy hour. Dear Lord, as we transition to pray the petitions to you, for the many viewers to call in to our prayer line, we ask that you bless them and bless all those viewing right now. Bless all the world, all our concerns and anxieties, dear Lord. Give us the trust so we can depend on your love. We now pray for Sal of California. We pray for his neighbor's mother who passed away. Dear Lord, we pray for all those holy souls in purgatory and all those who recently passed away, especially victims of natural disasters like in Nepal, the earthquakes in Latin America, Colombia, Ecuador, and Venezuela, and also the earthquakes in Japan, Taiwan, and the Philippines. Bless all the victims, dear Jesus, especially those who are homeless and missing. Grant the rescuers energy and patience in looking for the victims. And now we pray for Maria from San Antonio, Texas. We pray for Raul, Juanita, Mary, and for the St. Gabriel Church. Lord, hear our prayers. And there's a call and request, dear Jesus, a petition for peace on earth and no more wars. And for this we pray for the cessation or stopping of the war, especially in Ukraine and Russia, and also in the Middle East between Iran, the U.S., Lebanon, and Israel. Dear Jesus, please hear our prayers. And we pray for Colleen of Massachusetts. We pray for her intentions, for the healing and conversion of her husband, Neil, for the repose of the soul of her brother-in-law, John, and for the safety and recovery of her nephew, Cody, and for Casey and Amy.

We pray to the Lord. And now we pray for Angela of Clarence, New York. We pray for requests for home repair, finances, and finding a new job, and for Sally, who has lung cancer. Lord, hear our prayers. We pray for Joseph from San Antonio. We pray for his request to help with financial struggles. We also pray for all those right now, dear Jesus, who are looking for jobs and are trying to make ends meet. Please help those, dear Jesus, with material struggles. Please give them the resources, the people, and the family and friends to help support them in these difficult times. Lord, hear our prayer. We pray for Maria from California. We pray for her granddaughter, Giselle, who has heart issues, and for her grandson, who has liver issues. We pray to the Lord. We pray for Marge of California. We pray for her three grandsons, Elijah, Luke, and Caleb. And we pray also in thanksgiving for Margie being cancer-free. Dear Lord, hear our prayers. And we thank you for many of the prayers that have been received and responded to. Jesus, thank you for your blessings on these prayers. We pray for Shirley from San Antonio, Texas. We pray for her healing from depression, loneliness, grief, and physical injuries, and for the repose of the souls of her husband, sisters, and niece. Lord, hear our prayer. And we pray for Leticia of San Francisco, California. We pray that her husband will have a full recovery from heart surgery. Dear Lord, hear our prayers. We pray for Stephanie from San Antonio. We pray for her health and well-being, and also for her granddaughter. Lord, hear our prayers. And we have a call for prayers for their grandmother, Maria, who passed away 36 years ago. Dear Jesus, please hear our prayers and please have mercy on all those holy souls, dear Jesus. Sanctify them, purify them, make them ready to meet you and ascend to heaven to be with you. We also pray for consolation for the relatives and friends down here. Lord, hear our prayer. Now we pray for Rose from New Jersey. We pray for her healing from a cough, for her relationship with her family, for healing from loneliness, and for her to feel God's love. Lord, hear our prayer. We pray for Janola from San Antonio, Texas. We pray for a request for holy souls in purgatory. Yes, dear Jesus, please bless them. Bring them to you soon to heaven. We pray for Lois. We pray for the soul of her neighbor, Gary, for Gary's wife, for all veterans, and for the safety of her son, William. Lord, hear our prayer. We pray for Dennis of Michigan. We pray for healing from physical pain, PTSD, loneliness, and confusion. We pray for Dennis to find companionship. For this we pray. Lord, hear our prayers. We pray for Serena from Hayward, California. We pray for help that she can quit drinking and smoking.
For this we pray. Pray also for many suffering from addictions and difficulties with bad habits, dear Jesus. Please help them overcome these addictions. In your mercy, give them the strength, resources, people, and materials to help them quit. We pray for Mr. Campbell from Maryland. We pray for his general health and well-being. For this we pray. And we pray for Jesse of Manchester, Georgia. We pray for help with various stages in his life. We pray to the Lord. And we pray with Bernadette for the Lantham family and repose of the soul of Biara, their baby daughter. We pray also for her neighbors and friends and the grieving siblings of Biara. We pray to the Lord. Now we pray for Maria from San Antonio, Texas. We pray for her health and for her family. For this we pray, Lord. And we pray for Yolanda from San Antonio. We pray for help for her physical health, her daughter's car issues, and her grandson's school issues. For this we pray, dear Jesus. And now we pray for James from Detroit. We pray for his guidance, his healing, and financial blessings. Lord, hear our prayer. We pray for Maureen from Maryland. We pray for her brother, Michael, who is sick in the hospital. And we pray for all of those right now, dear Jesus, in critical issues, who are in the hospitals, nursing homes, hospices. Grant them, dear Jesus, the healing in your most holy divine will, but also consolation for the friends and family who are grieving or being or worried and anxious. We pray also for Eric, who's having his thyroid removed right now, dear Jesus. We pray for success of the operation and for consolation for his parents. Now we pray for a caller from Miami. We pray for Rogelio, whose dad passed away, and for the repose of his dad's soul. We pray to the Lord for those who are grieving right now and for the holy souls of the deceased. We pray for Reaching from San Francisco. We pray for his health. And now we pray for Lois from Michigan. We pray for her son William's safety. For this we pray. We pray for Robert in California. We pray for his friend Leo, who lost his job, and for his two children. Lord, hear our prayers. And we pray for John from Pennsylvania. We pray for his health and help in finances, and for Carol, Ron, and Ken. We pray to the Lord. Lord, hear our prayers. And now we pray for Vincent of San Francisco. We pray for the repose of the soul of his wife, Priscilla, who passed in mid-August. Yes, we pray for all those grieving, dear Jesus, and all for the holy souls. Please bless them and heal them. We pray for Jeannie Blount of Michigan, for her daughter Evie, who has stage 4 kidney disease. Lord, hear our prayers.
And we pray for Mark from Pennsylvania. We pray that his test results will come out good. And

And now we will pray. The litany of healing for families, since many of our callers right now have called for healing, physical, emotional, and mental, and also for the whole and for the grieving family members. Heavenly Father, we give you thanks, honor, glory, and praise for our families. We ask in the name of your Son, Jesus, to bless and protect each one of us and to help us be attentive to your plan for our lives. We also ask you to preserve our health and to heal us individually and collectively as a family. For healing spiritually, emotionally, and physically for your greater glory. 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We believe in you, Lord. Help our unbelief. 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Lord, increase the virtue of faith in our families. Lord, increase the virtue of hope in our families. Lord, increase the virtue of charity in our families. Amen. And now, Jesus, we conclude this beautiful time with you together as we pray the divine praises. And we thank you, dear Jesus, for all those who have called in. Please hear their prayers and petitions. Now we pray the divine praises. Blessed be God. Blessed be his holy name. Blessed be Jesus Christ, true God and true man. Blessed be the name of Jesus. Blessed be his most sacred heart. Blessed be his most precious blood. Blessed be Jesus in the most holy sacrament of the altar. Blessed be the Holy Spirit, the Paraclete. Blessed be the great Mother of God, Mary, most holy. Blessed be her holy and immaculate conception. Blessed be her glorious assumption.

Blessed be the name of Mary, Virgin and Mother. Blessed be Saint Joseph, her most chaste spouse. Blessed be God in his angels and in his saints. May the heart of Jesus and the most blessed sacrament be praised, adored, and loved with grateful affection at every moment in all the tabernacles of the world, even to the end of time. Amen. Thank you, Jesus, for this wonderful hour. We love you, we praise you, we adore you and worship you. Grant us your blessings today, dear Jesus. In the name of the Father, and of the Son, and of the Holy Spirit, amen.

Hello, my name is Father Stephen Norton. I'm the pastor. We are at St. John the Baptist Church in Yonkers. I'm the pastor of St. John the Baptist, Most Holy Trinity, St. Anne Parish in Yonkers. We have another church site not too far from here, about a mile away. We are a merged parish that continues to open itself to countless ways that we're able to most especially bring peace to our world. As I stand here today, we are searching for ways in which we can continue to encourage people to learn about peace throughout our world, in our lives, in our community, and throughout the globe. There's such a need for peace. And we here at St. John the Baptist, Most Holy Trinity, St. Anne Parish, want to be major advocates of peace in our world.

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It's good that you stayed with us, and we're back with today's topic. Why do we confess to a priest? I remind you that you are on Maryvision. If you happen to be changing the TV there and say, "What's this? What's that guy doing there in a suit talking with a Bible in his hand?" Well, you're on Maryvision. This is the program for apologetic, reasons for our hope. Today's topic, why do we confess to a priest? I've already given you a bit of an introduction in the previous segment about the questions that might come up on this subject, but now I invite you, as is customary on this program, to take up the Holy Scriptures, the Bible. I'm sure you must have one at home, at least one, somewhere around there. Most people, when they get married, are given a Bible as a gift, and even if they don't use it, it should be somewhere around. So I invite you to go get it, dust it off, and get used to living constantly in prayer and in communication with God through the divine inspiration He has left here in these sacred pages. So, I invite you to go to the Gospel of Matthew. The Gospel of Matthew is the first book of the New Testament, right? It's a little past the middle of your Bible. If you're not very familiar with it, the Gospel of Matthew is the first of the four. So, Matthew chapter 9. Matthew 9 in the verses. Which ones should I tell you? Give me a second, because I'm a bit confused here. Okay? It happens too. Matthew 9, verse 8. We're in a passage where Jesus heals a paralyzed man, right? And here I want to make a clarification. And here we have a shot of the Bible. The Bible, Latin American edition. I use the Jerusalem edition, but the Word of God is the same. So I'm telling you, we're looking at the passage where Jesus heals a paralyzed man. This kind of passage is common in all four Gospels. You'll remember that Jesus, during his ministry on earth, devoted a lot of his time to healing people. I'm talking about physical healing. You'll also remember that he restored sight to the blind, made the paralyzed walk again, and even brought the dead back to life. You'll also recall that he restored hearing or speech to some people. And it's truly worth asking ourselves this profound question. Why did Jesus, whose primary mission was undeniably spiritual, since he came specifically for the salvation of souls, right? Why, if his fundamental mission was indeed spiritual, did he then spend such a significant portion of his earthly ministry physically healing people? Maybe you've never asked yourself that because we're so used to hearing the stories about Jesus, whether from the Gospels or from someone telling us, that we don't really pay attention to these kinds of details. Jesus Christ, through his death and resurrection, came to give us eternal life, came to save our souls. So why spend so much time on physical healing? The Gospel of John actually gives us a clue, and if we understand it well, it will really help us grasp this. In the Gospel of John, the miracles described there, John doesn't call them miracles, he calls them signs. It's the gospel of the signs. Why does he call them signs? Because it's precisely these that give us the key to understanding a greater reality. And we know with profound certainty that in sacred scripture, both in the Old Testament and the New Testament, though primarily and most extensively in the Old Covenant, physical illness is often presented as a powerful and symbolic representation of spiritual illness, a deeper malady of the soul. That is, physical illness.

Illness speaks of that communion between God and humanity that has been broken, that communion which takes place in the soul. In fact, if we go back to Genesis, we'll remember that one of the consequences of sin, the first sin of our parents, Adam and Eve, is death. You'll recall how they are expelled from the garden, from Eden, I mean, and once they're outside the garden, we find that passage about Cain and Abel, where the first murder in history is committed. So, there we see that sin makes its entrance, breaking the communion between God and humans, but it goes even further. It breaks the communion among humans themselves. And this sin has consequences that are not only spiritual, but also physical. We see how death enters into the history of humanity. Later on, Genesis continues to tell us how it becomes nation against nation. If we keep reading, we'll find the passage about the Tower of Babel, where we see how, because of humanity's sins, people become completely unable to communicate with each other. So, we can see that in Scripture, if we keep analyzing the passages about the people of Israel enslaved in Egypt and later taken into exile, how they are freed and then exiled again because of their lack of faithfulness to God's covenant, we see how sin has extremely serious consequences, extremely serious, and that physical illness has always been portrayed as a consequence of sin. That is why Jesus, as a sign, dedicates so much of his ministry to physical healing. But pay attention in the healings that Jesus performed. It's important and worth our attention to notice how Jesus, when restoring physical health, whether to a deaf person, a blind person, or a paralytic, always, without exception, would say, "Go, your sins are forgiven," or "Go ahead, your faith has saved you." He always linked physical healing with spiritual health. This is something very interesting, very, very interesting, because it speaks to us precisely about God's mercy. It tells us about that power that God has, but above all, about that great love. And this is exactly what reconciliation or confession is about. Reconciliation is one of the names by which we know this sacrament. To reconcile ourselves with that divine love that wants to dwell within us in order to restore the health of the soul and also the health of the body. Even today, there are still stories of people who have had their physical health restored, so to speak, through a miracle, and at the same time, this brought them spiritual health, or rather, the other way around, people who sought spiritual health and, as a result, also received the blessing of physical health. So, without further ado, let's go to verse 8 of chapter 9 of Matthew. It says, "When the crowd saw this, they were filled with awe and glorified God, who had given such authority to men." I'm going to read you a bit of the previous passage, the background, so you can understand it better. I'll start at Matthew 9, 1. "Getting into a boat, he crossed over and came to his own town. At that moment, some people brought to him a paralyzed man lying on a stretcher. Seeing their faith, Jesus said to the paralytic, 'Take heart, son, your sins are forgiven.'" Do you see that? What that paralyzed man needed, in everyone's eyes, was physical recovery. And Jesus comes, and the first thing he says to him is, "Take heart, son, your sins are forgiven." And here is where the interesting part of the topic comes in. "But some of the scribes said to themselves, 'This man is blaspheming.' Jesus, knowing their thoughts, said, 'Why do you think evil in your hearts?' Which is easier to say, 'Your sins are forgiven,' or to say, 'Get up and walk?'" And this is where we need to pay close attention. The attitude of the scribes, who said that Jesus was blaspheming, stemmed from the fact that the scribes saw Jesus as just a man. They were unable to recognize in him also the eternal God, the second person of the Holy Trinity. And that's something that still happens today. And I'll explain why. Because people say, "Why should I confess to a priest if he's just a man? Why should I confess to someone who's just as much a sinner as I am?" Well, let me tell you, these are the modern-day scribes who start to murmur and say, "How can this man have the power to forgive sins?" Let's continue then. Jesus says to them, "Which is easier to say, 'Your sins are forgiven,' or to say, 'Get up and walk?' But so that you may know that the Son of Man has authority on earth to forgive sins," he then says to the paralytic, "Get up, take your mat, and go home."
He got up.

went home. And when they saw this, the people were afraid and glorified God, who had given such power to men. This verse is very important because we will come back to it later. Jesus says, "So that you may know that the Son of Man has authority on earth to forgive sins." Remember, Jesus has authority on earth to forgive sins. We're going to take a break. You're watching Apologetic, Reasons for Our Hope.

from the glorious heights of heaven to the humble earth, to ultimately die for me. Most glorious Lord, you sent your Son. With these beautiful shots we have here from our studio, and as always, the majestic backdrop of the historic center of Zapopan, here in Jalisco, I once again welcome you to Apologetica, Reasons for Our Hope. Before continuing with the topic, I want to take a moment to greet everyone watching us in Mexico, throughout the Americas, and the rest of the world. Let's get to it. We're in Matthew chapter 9. We've read this passage where Jesus arrives and not only heals a paralytic, but also says to him, "Your sins are forgiven." People are shocked. The scribes are scandalized. They say, "This man is blaspheming." Why do they talk about blasphemy? Because in their view, and they're absolutely right, only God can forgive sins. So they say, "How can this ordinary man forgive sins?" Let me remind you that here, at the beginning of Matthew's gospel, at this stage of Jesus' ministry, most people still didn't understand that Jesus was actually God himself. To them, he was just a man. Yes, one with some very special gifts, like healing people and speaking in an extraordinary way, but they really couldn't yet grasp that this person, the one they saw walking around, was actually God himself. That's why we see the reaction in verse 8, Matthew 9, verse 8. When they saw this, the people were afraid. They were filled with fear. But at the same time as they were filled with fear, it says, they glorified God. Why did they glorify him? Listen to this carefully. Because he had given such power to men. There's a key point here as well. The word men is in the plural. However, here we only see Jesus performing these works, carrying out the acts of healing, and also the work of forgiving sins. But here it says that people were amazed that God had given this power to men. Plural. Keep this idea in mind. And also remember the idea of the power that Jesus says he has on earth to forgive sins, because these will be very important as we move forward with our topic. Now, I want to pause here and start with the first of the objections I mentioned that come up regarding this topic. Why do we confess in front of a priest with a priest? I'm going to briefly share a personal story with you. My maternal grandfather, may God have him in his glory, I trust that he is in heaven, suffered from a very painful illness during the last months of his life. And not only did he suffer from this illness, but he also spent a large part of his adult life, let's say without any intention of judging, simply based on what he himself expressed, distant from God and from the church. In the last months of his life, as his illness began to worsen, my mom and other family members encouraged him to approach the sacrament of reconciliation, to accept this gift from God, this undeserved gift, to restore that communion with him once again. However, my grandfather, I'll never forget this, gave a response that's very common. But it's one thing for it to be common in books or from other people. And it's another thing entirely to hear those words from the lips of someone you truly care about, someone you love deeply, and who says it in front of others as well. It's also very difficult when these words are spoken by someone who holds a certain authority over their children or grandchildren. My grandfather said, "Why should I confess to someone who is just as much a sinner as I am? Or even more so." Maybe these words don't surprise us because we've heard them so many times, but when someone close to you says them, everything changes. Because you know that person is flesh and blood, not just an example someone told you about or the neighbor,
No, it's a person right there in front of you, and you know their eternal life, the future of their soul, is at risk. What happened to my grandfather? I'll tell you later. But I want to stick with this for now. And this is where the first question comes in to be answered. And it's something that's just common sense, plain and simple common sense. Because this question, this argument of why should I confess to someone who is just as much or even more of a sinner than I am, comes up every day and comes up way too often, even within the church itself. Because unfortunately, let's admit it, we Catholics have the bad habit of making a tailor-made Catholicism for ourselves. That is, I take what suits me, and what doesn't suit me, I throw away. I make a God in my own image, instead of being made in the image and likeness of God. I make God into my own image and likeness. So, if suddenly it doesn't suit me, or I don't agree with it, or I simply don't feel like confessing to a man, to a priest, then I just don't do it. Why should I do it? He's just as much a sinner as I am. But common sense immediately kicks in, and what I would say to all those people who have this argument in their heads is the following. All right, if that's how you're going to think, then let me ask you something. Why do you go to the doctor? Why do you see a physician? Why do you put in their hands? Sorry. Why do you put your physical health in someone else's hands? Even more so, why do you put in the hands of someone else who also gets sick the ability to heal you? You immediately recognize that the fact that a doctor or physician gets sick in no way diminishes their ability to help you get well. This is a matter of common sense. Come on, the fact that he gets sick with the flu, diabetes, cancer, or whatever it may be, because doctors are human beings, they suffer from these things too, doesn't take away at all from his years of study, his knowledge, his years of practice, all the wisdom he has accumulated to help you heal. The case with priests is quite similar. Priests are human beings too. They're not some kind of semi-angels, no. They are human beings just like you and me, and just like you and me, they have to struggle and fight every day, constantly and with great effort on the path of grace. They have to persevere in faith as well. I dare say that the path of priests is much more difficult than ours because they have been entrusted with a greater responsibility. But nevertheless, being human and fully sharing in the human condition, they are exposed to sin at all times. This does not take away at all from the fact that through all the preparation they have, but above all by virtue of the sacrament of holy orders, acting in the person of Christ, they can be a way, a channel, for God Himself to forgive you. And this is where we need to make a clarification. The priest does not forgive sins. Christ forgives, but Christ forgives through the validly ordained priest. That's how it works. The priest is the minister. He is administering the graces that God has placed in the hands of his church, in the hands of his people, right? This should help us understand more. It's true, the priest is exposed to sin. However, by virtue of the grace that God himself has given him, Christ can, through him, forgive sins. And this is where the next point has to come up. Why would God want to use men to forgive sins? That's something we have to ask ourselves. Why would God want to do it this way? Even more, let's ask ourselves, did God really want to do it this way? As I told you in the opening segment, it could be, and it's possible, that this is just an invention. Later on, we'll see whether that's the case or not. Why would God want to use weak people who are also exposed to committing sins just like you and me? Why would God want to use them to administer his forgiveness,
to administer reconciliation. Now, I'm going to give you a very simple example and share some points that should open our minds and hearts to understand this mystery of love. The fact that God uses people to carry out his plans is in no way contrary to Scripture, nor is it contrary to the very history of salvation or to our own human experience. The fact that God uses mediators is exactly how he has acted throughout the entire history of humanity. Let me give you a very clear example. Moses, for instance. Moses was an instrument of God to establish a covenant with a people, with a chosen people. And not just Moses, there are many other examples as well. In fact, let me point something out to you. If you are a Christian who is not Catholic, in the congregation where you gather, this mediation of God through men to bring you graces also exists. A concrete example, the Word of God. In any non-Catholic Christian congregation, the Word of God is proclaimed, and there are people who dedicate themselves to its study in order to teach others. This is nothing other than mediation. You are receiving teaching from Scripture through other people, but you know that in Scripture it is God himself who is speaking, yet he is speaking to you through a pastor, for example. What about the matter of baptism, which is also recognized in communities outside the Catholic Church? You know that baptism comes from God, but someone is always needed to administer it. No one baptizes themselves. God is also using a mediator. The clearest example, if today you know about Jesus Christ, it's not because the Lord appeared to you personally and you saw him, it's because someone, your father, your mother, your brother, a friend, a member of your community, a pastor, told you about him. God used a person to reach you,

glorious Lord. You sent your beloved Son from your side, a truly remarkable and selfless act.

I am sending your beloved son from this very place to that specific destination, with the profound intention that you will indeed lift my head high in triumph and honor. We are truly glad and deeply appreciative that you are still with us, continuing to engage with the insightful discussions on apologetics, exploring the compelling reasons for our enduring hope and faith. Today's topic, why do we confess to a priest? Obviously, confession to a priest, the sacrament of penance of reconciliation, is something exclusive to Catholics. Protestants don't have this. They say, or the prevailing idea in the non-Catholic Christian world, let's say Protestants, evangelicals, sects, at least here in Latin America, the prevailing idea is, I confess directly to God. I go directly to God so that he forgives my sins. Well, yes, it's very healthy to ask God for forgiveness personally, and in fact, that's what we do. But let's analyze Scripture as we're doing to see if this is God's will. We have to remember that it's not only necessary to do what pleases me, and it's not only necessary to ask God for forgiveness so that he forgives me, but I also have to fulfill his will. The Lord himself told us, not everyone who says to me, Lord, Lord, will enter the kingdom of heaven, but only the one who does the will of my Father. So imagine that God's will is that sins are indeed forgiven, but that it happens through a man, through a priest. And if you're not doing this, you could be running the serious risk of going against God's will. Let's analyze this. Now it says, what about children who are sick? Olga, I think you're referring to what I mentioned about the connection between illness and sin. This is an image that Scripture uses, let's say, a way to help us understand that our unity between body and soul is close, that a human being can't be understood without one or the other, that we are a unity of body and soul. And Scripture uses the image of physical illness to refer to the undeniable reality of sin in the world, right? This doesn't mean that every person who suffers from an illness has sinned, as you rightly point out, in the case of children. Now, there is also another dimension of sin, which is not just individual sin, but social sin. How many times? A very clear example. Those children who die of hunger, not just in Africa, sometimes we think this is something far away, but no. Those children who die of hunger every day here in our Latin American communities, they die of hunger, and it's only because, well, the food exists, the nourishment is there, but it's very poorly distributed. Many times, I have extra food at home while right next to me there's someone dying of hunger. This is called social sin. And the illnesses of children, many times I dare say, could have this as their cause. The sin that we all commit and to which we all contribute creates this kind of evil in the world. Later, we'll talk a bit about how the sin I commit doesn't just harm me, but also intrinsically damages that network of communion that exists among all Christians. That's why it's so important to have a sacrament that reconciles us not only with God, but also with others, so we don't harm the communion of the church. Priests do not forgive with the same perspective. Some forgive certain sins and others don't. Well, I don't quite understand your comment, but I'll share a reflection on that. It's true that some forgive one type of sin and others, well, a different type, pardon the redundancy, of sin. There are certain sins that, because of their grave or very grave nature, are reserved for a bishop. In that, you're right.

not just any priest can forgive them, but only one who has received the fullness of the sacrament of holy orders, which is a bishop. What is the Holy Grail? The Holy Grail, well, we have to remember, is that chalice which Jesus used at the Last Supper during that first transubstantiation of wine into his blood. And well, there are a number of fantastic legends about this, but that's what it is. The Holy Grail is the chalice that the Lord used. We were talking about whether it is possible or not that God could have placed a man as a mediator of this grace of reconciliation. And I gave you concrete examples of how God uses or relies on people to transmit his grace to us. That is to say, God uses mediators, so to speak. I gave you the example of the very Word of God, of how when you came to know Jesus Christ, it was through someone else. Of the clear example of baptism as well. Baptism is something you received through a minister. So it's not at all foreign to the reality of Scripture that there is someone whom God chooses to carry out certain tasks in the work of sanctification. This is also the case when it comes to the forgiveness of sins. Let us then remember the words we hear in Matthew 9. Jesus clearly says, "So that you may know that I have authority on earth to forgive sins." Jesus has the power on earth to do this. That's clear to us. It's a point of common agreement between Catholics and non-Catholics. Jesus has the power to forgive sins, right? So where does the division come in? The discrepancy arises when it comes to the priest. Well then, listen to what I'm about to tell you now. Let's go to the end of the Gospel of Matthew, chapter 28, verse 18 and onward, if I'm not mistaken. Matthew, chapter 28, verse 18 and onward. We're recalling and we're going to connect this passage with Matthew 9, where the Lord said that he has power on earth to forgive sins. So look at what Matthew 18 says. Jesus came up, Matthew 28, sorry. Jesus came up to them and spoke to them, saying, "All authority in heaven and on earth has been given to me." Well, we already knew that, nothing new. And so Jesus, with all this authority, sends out the apostles. "Go then and make disciples of all nations." And he gives them that great mission which all of us who are baptized share. Jesus says, "I have all authority. This authority that I have, I give to you." Do you want Jesus to be even clearer? Go to John. John 20, verse 23. John 20, verse 23. And this is a verse that never ceases to amaze me, how people turn a deaf ear to its proclamation and are also blind to this verse. John 20, verse 23. Jesus is speaking to his disciples and says, "As the Father has sent me, so I send you." After saying this, he breathed on them and said, "Receive the Holy Spirit. If you forgive anyone's sins, they are forgiven. If you retain them, they are retained." Could it be any clearer? After saying this, he breathed on them and said, "Receive the Holy Spirit. If you forgive anyone's sins, they are forgiven. Those from whom you retain them, they remain retained." This couldn't be clearer. The image of Jesus breathing on them and giving them the Holy Spirit should remind you of something. Genesis, when God creates Adam, he forms him from the clay of the earth and breathes into him. And what is that breath of God doing in that clay doll? He gives it life. That's right. When God breathes into something that wasn't a human being yet, he gives it life. Here, this is the only other part of Scripture where we find God himself breathing on people. Why does he breathe on them? To give life. How does he give life? By forgiving sins. Let's take another break. We'll be back with this topic of why we confess to a priest.

0: said your song. From heaven to earth to die for me, a most profound sacrifice. Most glorious Lord.
1: We're back. So let's continue with the topic. Let's get straight to the point because time is running and this is a very important topic. Why do we confess to a priest? So we're looking at the Gospel of John, chapter 20, verse 23. Jesus couldn't be any clearer. And this reminds me of another story I have somewhere. On one occasion, talking with a Southern Baptist Protestant friend, she told me, "I can understand a lot of things about Catholicism, but I just don't get it. I can't wrap my head around why you have to go to a priest to have your sins forgiven." At that time, even though I practically knew nothing about the Bible, don't ask me why, I remembered that John chapter 20, verse 23 existed. At some point in my life, I had read it, and it just popped into my mind, one of those things that happens. It came to mind, and I told her, "You know what? Don't ask me, ask Jesus." And that's what I'm telling you today. If you're one of those people who, in your mind, in your life, carry this burden, this heavy weight of thinking, "Why do I have to go to a man who is just as much a sinner as I am?" Don't ask the church. Stop asking yourself. Ask Jesus. And let Jesus answer you with his word. John 20, 23. "Whose sins you forgive, they are forgiven. Whose sins you retain, they are retained." It's very clear. Before these words, Jesus breathed on the apostles and said to them, "Receive the Holy Spirit." We've already seen that the breath of the Holy Spirit is a sign of life. Jesus is undeniably linking the inner life, receiving the Holy Spirit, with the forgiveness of sins. Right? Is that clear? Sin separates us from God, separates us from communion with Him, and even more, it also separates us from communion with other people. Sin increasingly allows Satan to gain more control over us. So then, what does God want to do? What did Jesus want to do? He wanted to leave us with an effective means so that we could restore that communion with Him, with our brothers and sisters, and so that we could increasingly break free from the hold that Satan has over us. That is what Jesus wanted to do. Baptism, as we also know, regenerates and restores the soul's original identity as a child of God, erases the stain of original sin, and also wipes away any sins that have been committed up to that moment. If someone is baptized as an adult, baptism erases all their sins committed before baptism. But if you're an observant person, at least I see it in my own fragile condition, I sin constantly. As Paul says, "Many times against my own will, I do the evil I do not want and not the good that I desire." So, knowing us, God, there's a saying that goes, "He knows what clay we are made of. Knowing our fragility has given us the means to restore that strength, that inner life." John 20, verse 23 is very clear. "Whose sins you forgive, they are forgiven. Whose sins you do not forgive, they are not forgiven." This reminds me of those words spoken by Jesus, first to Peter and then to the 12, where he said, "Whatever you bind on earth will be bound in heaven. Whatever you loose on earth will be loosed in heaven." These are very clear examples from Scripture of how our Lord has given all authority to men. Remember Matthew 9, verse 8. People were amazed that God had given such power to men, also in the plural, as it says there. Now, why are we surprised that God wanted to do this? Why are you surprised, brother? Now, let's go. I invite you to John 14, verse 12. John 14, verse 12. Our Lord, speaking to the whole crowd of his followers, says to them, "Truly, truly, I say to you, whoever believes in me will also do the works that I do, and will do even greater ones." Truly, truly, I say to you, whoever believes in me will also do the works that I do, and will do even greater ones. The Word of God. John 14, verse 12. We see clearly in the New Testament that Jesus had authority on earth to forgive sins. That's clear. And here in John, we see that it is a promise from Jesus that whoever believes in him will also do the works that Jesus did, that he too will have the power to do what Jesus did. And Jesus says, and will do even greater ones. So why does it surprise us then? Why are we so reluctant to accept that a man, a follower of Christ, could have the ability to be a mediator of this grace and, through this grace, have the power to absolve you of your sins? To Christ, if Christ himself did it, he forgave sins. He had this power on earth. Why does it surprise us that he wanted to leave it also to his followers, his disciples, and the successors of these disciples? Why does it surprise us? This is not in Scripture. You must admit, brother, if you are not Catholic, that this is a prejudice that has been given to you. It's a prejudice that has been passed on to you to distance you from the church. And if you are Catholic and have the same idea, you must recognize that this is not the work of the Lord, that this belief of yours about not confessing to a priest is unbiblical, because in the Bible there are all the necessary foundations to believe that Jesus wanted it this way, and in fact, that's exactly what he did. You must acknowledge your hardness of heart and your lack of humility. And you know where that hardness of heart and lack of humility come from. You know who it is that's got you in their grip. Because here, I want to make this comment. Give me the benefit of the doubt. Believe in Scripture. Believe in Jesus. Don't believe in me. Believe in Scripture. And imagine for a moment that, in fact, God has instituted the sacrament of reconciliation as the most effective means for the forgiveness of sins here on earth. Scripture tells us that. If you don't believe it, just imagine for a moment that it really is so, that this is God's will, and that suddenly in your community, in your group, they teach you the opposite. They teach you that this isn't necessary. Even worse, if you are Catholic and the church teaches you that this is how God wanted it, and you still prefer your own personal opinion over the testimony of Scripture and the tradition of the church spanning 20 centuries. Who benefits from this? Think about it, just take a moment to think. Who stands to gain if you don't do God's will? Who stands to gain if God's will is that sins are forgiven through a priest and you're not doing it? I can tell you for sure, it's not your soul that benefits. But I'll tell you more. The one who benefits is the one who has been a liar and a murderer from the beginning. The one who wants us to live deceived. The one who benefits from your sins staying inside you so that the Lord's grace does not dwell in you. Yes, there is someone who wants you not to follow Jesus' instructions in Scripture. John 14, verse 12. Whoever believes in me will do the works that I do. Jesus forgave sins on earth. His disciples, the apostles, had the same power as Jesus, John 20, verse 23, to forgive here on earth. And this is where we have to ask ourselves, was it Jesus' will that the power he gave his disciples remain only while they were alive? And what about all of us who have lived long after the time of the apostles? That is where

0: we find that the church has preserved this grace and this gift from God through the centuries for our benefit. We'll take another break. We're back here on Apologetic Reasons for Our Hope.
1: I have, with profound devotion and unwavering commitment, truly and earnestly tried to lay down my very life, to sacrifice myself completely for the sake of my most magnificent, revered, and glorious Lord.

So we are now wrapping up our topic for today. Why do we confess to a priest? Before our time is up, I want to finish the story I shared with you in the previous segments about my grandfather, who held this belief in his mind during the last months of his life, when he was suffering from a terrible illness, wondering why he should confess to someone who was just as much a sinner as he was. I can tell you that after a lot of prayer from our family, after asking the Lord so much, the Lord changed his heart, changed him on the inside, and he himself, in his own words, asked for reconciliation with the Lord through a priest. My grandfather received it, and not only did he receive reconciliation with God, but after so many years, he also received our Lord, body, blood, soul, and divinity in the sacrament of the Eucharist before he died. That's why we fully trust that he now, Enjo, enjoys the presence of the Lord. And so I invite you as well, not to wait until you're on your deathbed for the Lord to come into you. Let today be the day you reflect and accept this grace, this love that God has given us in the sacrament of reconciliation and confession. Yes, through a priest, but it is Christ himself who is forgiving you. Make use of this great love of God in your life so that you can restore in your soul that sanctifying grace that helps us become better Christians every day, that allows us to be in full communion with God and with our brothers and sisters. I invite you once again, as we do in this program, to reflect, to listen to the testimony of Scripture, to listen to the testimony of the Church, to use your common sense and say, Lord, I believe what you said in John 20:23. Lord, I believe that you gave men the power to do this, because you said, whoever believes in me will have the power to do even greater things than I have done. Lord, I believe that you said, all authority has been given to me in heaven and on earth. Now you go with the same power. Lord, may you also say, Lord, I believe in you and I accept you in my heart. I accept you so that your forgiveness may come into my life and make me a different person. I want to invite you to become more aware each day of the great benefit we have in confession, so that there are no longer long lines for communion and short lines for confession. Let us Catholics become aware that if I am to approach that sacrament of life, which is the Eucharist, I must do so after first confessing my sins to a priest. If you are a priest, brother, and you are watching us, become aware once again of the mission the Lord entrusted to you, and dedicate time to the sacramental confession of the flock the Lord has placed in your care. If you are not Catholic, listen to Scripture and listen to Jesus himself, who chose to do this through men, and remember that Jesus has always used men to bring his word. If you are someone who already lives your faith, don't lose heart. Keep going and persevere more and more in the sacramental life. She says, I'm a little confused. I've asked a priest for help and from my parish has refused. He hears my confession quickly and I leave feeling the same without getting things off my chest. What should I do? Maria Luisa, very quickly. Confession is not for venting. Confession is for having your sins absolved. If you need to talk to someone to get something off your chest, I recommend you seek spiritual direction, which is different. It says, give me three very good reasons why I have to confess to a priest. Well, anonymous friend, let me tell you. Number one, if you are like me, if you are a human being, you are a sinner. Number two, Jesus loves you and wants you to leave behind that state of being a sinner. Number three, in John 20, verse 23, Jesus said that his disciples, his apostles, were the ones who had the power to forgive these sins, and that if they did not forgive them, they would remain unforgiven. There you have three very good reasons, anonymous brother. In which passage of the Bible is it written that the Catholic Church continues after the apostles die? 2 Timothy chapter 2, verse 2. Paul urges Timothy that, in turn, he should teach other men who will be able to pass on that teaching to even more people. There are four links of succession there. Jesus didn't want his teaching to die with his apostles. He wanted it to remain. Jesus didn't want only those who lived in the time of the apostles to benefit from the forgiveness they were going to bring. Jesus wanted all of us to benefit from that forgiveness, you and me included, even to this day. So, thank you all very much. A very special thank you to all of you who are supporters of Maria Vision, and who, through your prayers, your sacrifices, and your donations,
Make it possible for this signal to reach so many, many homes all over the world.

Dear children, I am listening to your cry and prayers for peace. For years, Satan has been fighting for war. That is why God sent me among you to guide you on the way of holiness. Because humanity is at a crossroad. I am calling you to return to God and to God's commandments, that it may be good for you on earth, and that you may come out of this crisis into which you have entered, because you are not listening to God, who loves you and desires to save you and lead you to a new life. Thank you for having responded to my call.

0: In the name of the Father, and of the Son, and of the Holy Spirit, the Lord be with you. With our family, the Lord has given us another day, and we come together to celebrate the Eucharist, worship our Lord, and to receive His blessings. Preparation for this Mass, let us ask the Lord to forgive us our sins. Lord Jesus, you are the hope of the world. Lord, have mercy.
1: Lord, have mercy.
0: Lord Jesus, you are our healer. Christ, have mercy.
1: Christ, have mercy.
0: Lord Jesus, you will come again in glory to take us to yourself. Lord, have mercy.
1: Lord, have mercy.
0: May Almighty God have mercy on us, forgive us our sins, and bring us to everlasting life.
1: Amen.
0: Let us pray. Lord, you know that our thoughts on earth are full of fear and uncertainty. Through the intercession

0: of the Blessed Virgin Mary, from whom your Son took flesh and blood, send us the gift of counsel to teach us how to discern your will and to guide us in all we do. Through our Lord Jesus Christ, your Son, who lives and reigns with you in the unity of the Holy Spirit, God, forever and ever.
1: Amen.

0: A reading from the first letter of St. Paul to the Corinthians. When I came to you, brothers and sisters, proclaiming the mystery of God, I did not come with sublimity of words or of wisdom, for I resolved to know nothing while I was with you except Jesus Christ and Him crucified. I came to you in weakness and fear and much trembling. And my message and my proclamation were not with persuasive words of wisdom, but with a demonstration of spirit and power, so that your faith might rest not on human wisdom, but on the power of God. The word of the Lord.
1: Amen. Thanks be to God.

The Lord be with you. A reading from the Holy Gospel according to Luke. Jesus came to Nazareth where he had grown up and went according to his custom into the synagogue on the Sabbath day. He stood up to read and was handed a scroll of the prophet Isaiah. He unrolled the scroll and found the passage where it was written, "The Spirit of the Lord is upon me, because he has anointed me to bring glad tidings to the poor. He has sent me to proclaim liberty to captives and the recovery of sight to the blind, to let the oppressed go free, and to proclaim a year acceptable to the Lord." Rolling up the scroll, he handed it back to the attendant and sat down. And the eyes of all in the synagogue looked intently at him. He said to them, "Today, this scripture passage is fulfilled in your hearing." And all spoke highly of him and were amazed at the gracious words that came from his mouth. They also asked, "Is this not the son of Joseph?" He said to them, "Surely you will quote me this proverb, 'Physician, cure yourself,' and say, 'Do here in your native place the things that we heard were done in Capernaum.'" And he said, "Amen, I say to you, no prophet is acceptable in his own native place. Indeed, I tell you, there were many widows in Israel in the days of Elijah, when the sky was closed for 3.5 years, and a severe famine spread over the entire land. It was to none of these that Elijah was sent, but only to a widow in Zarephath, in the land of Sidon. Again, there were many lepers in Israel during the time of Elisha the prophet, yet not one of them was cleansed, but only Naaman the Syrian." When the people in synagogue heard this, they were all filled with fury. They rose up, drove him out of the town, and led him to the brow of the hill on which their tower had been built, to hurl him down headlong. But he passed through the midst of them and went away. The Gospel of the Lord. Let us reflect on this gospel today. When Jesus says, "Surely you will quote me this proverb, 'Physician, cure yourself, heal yourself.'" We know that when Jesus was crucified, some people said this to him, especially the bad thief. He said, "Save yourself and save us." In other words, he was mocking Jesus. If he were the Messiah, he wouldn't be on the cross. "You would save us and save yourself."

you are helpless, powerless. So you are not whom you claim to be. And some of the soldiers and some people were also mocking the Savior. If you are the Savior, come down from the cross. In the Bible, you will notice that God used some people who were wounded, some who were imperfect, some who were suffering, to bring healing to so many people who were suffering. St. Paul, for instance, was a great instrument the Lord used in healing many. Paul even raised the dead through the power of the Holy Spirit working in him. But Paul himself had a mysterious wound. He described it as a thorn in the flesh. It was something that gave him a great deal of pain. The Bible tells us that Paul prays three times. Now, when the scripture says three times, it can be many, many times. Three is a number of completeness. Many times, St. Paul cried out to the Lord, please heal me. Take this pain away. Take this away from me. Maybe at night, he would be weeping and crying and praying for healing. And this was someone that went about healing so many people. And the scripture tells us that there were some people who used some pieces of clothes, touched the body of Paul and went to their homes and touched the same clothes to their members who were sick. And they were healed. Power went out from the anointing of Paul. But he prayed, Lord, take this away. The Lord didn't said, my grace is sufficient for you. And Paul realized that, and that pain made him more humble, more prayerful, because he realized that he wasn't in control. The Lord is always in control. Timothy was a fellow companion who served with Paul, and they healed many. But in the scripture, we find in the book of Timothy, we find that Timothy himself had some wound, a stomach problem. In one place, Paul encouraged him to take a little wine for your stomach. I don't even know that wine can heal stomach problem. I have mine, but I don't drink wine. But it was an encouragement Paul gave him. Take a little wine for your stomach. And this was someone who was bringing healing to some people. Your hands may be bleeding, and the Lord can use the same hand to heal people. Padre Pio, you know that he had wounds in his hands. And many people came to touch the wounds. When he used the same hands to pray over you, receive healing, while his wounds were not healed. The mystery of God's work in us, something we can't understand. You know, when you carry your wound, still serving, making yourself available as an instrument of healing, you become
a wounded healer. A wounded healer with Christ. Christ is the perfect wounded healer. When he was on the cross, he was hurting, but at the same time healing people. He did not wait to come down from the cross to be healed before he forgave the sinner, the thief, and promised him paradise. He didn't wait to come down from the cross before he forgave those who crucified him and all of us. He didn't wait to come down from the cross before giving the sorrowful John to the mother. Mother, behold your son. Son, behold your mother. It was because of his compassion. His heart brings healing. It enters into our sorrow, even though he was hurting on the cross. So the Lord can use you even though that you have your own wounds. You don't want to wait until you are completely healed before you serve others, before you reach out to your neighbor who are hurting. When you make yourself available, the Lord uses you. He may not take your wounds away. Your family may not be perfect, but he can use you to bring healing to your neighbor's family. Your children may not be perfect, but he can use you to counsel your neighbor's children. You are a wounded healer. Always make yourself available. And some of you who serve here do not have a perfect world, perfect life. You may have something going on in your family, but you find time to be here. There was a lady that came here a few days ago and said, Father, I want to spend some time here praying for those who are suffering in Nepal. There's someone who chooses to be available to the Lord, to be used to heal many. So be a wounded healer, even though that you may be suffering or bleeding inside. Bandage the wounds of your neighbor. Be a wounded healer.

0: with faith that God desires only our good, we come to Him with our prayers and petitions.
1: For church leaders, both clerical and lay, may the truth of the gospel inspire their efforts each day. Let us pray to the Lord.
0: Lord, hear our prayer.
1: For those in power, may Christ's example of servant leadership transform their ways of thinking and governing. Let us pray to the Lord.
0: Lord, hear our prayer.
1: For the sick and suffering, may Christ, the divine physician, bring them hope and healing. Let us pray to the Lord.
0: Lord, hear our prayer.
1: For members of this faith community, may our Lord of mercy and goodness look graciously upon our every need. Let us pray to the Lord.
0: Lord, hear our prayer.
1: For those who have died, may God bring them into the fullness of the eternal kingdom. Let us pray to the Lord.
0: Lord, hear our prayer.
1: For your special petitions and intentions you hold silently within your heart, let us pray to the Lord.

0: Lord, hear our prayer. We continue to pray for those who are suffering all over the world, especially those who were hit by natural disasters. Ask our Blessed Mother to cover them in her mantle of grace. Hail Mary, full of grace, the Lord is with thee. Blessed art thou among women. Blessed is the fruit of thy womb, Jesus. Holy Mary, Mother of God, pray for us sinners, now and at the hour of God our Father, in your steadfast love, receive and grant our petitions through Christ our Lord.
1: Amen.

0: pray, dear brothers and sisters, that my sacrifice and yours may be acceptable to God, the Almighty Father. Lord, let the spirit of counsel, who so wonderfully overshadowed your handmaid, the Blessed Virgin Mary, Lady of La Leche, come upon the gifts we present in worship and make them pleasing to you through Christ our Lord.
1: Amen.
0: The Lord be with you. Lift up your hearts. Let us give thanks to the Lord our God. It is truly right and just, our duty and our salvation, always and everywhere to give you thanks, Lord, Holy Father, Almighty and Eternal God. How generously you poured out the gifts of your Holy Spirit upon the Blessed Virgin Mary to make her worthy to be the mother and companion of the Redeemer. Enlightened by these gifts, she sought your will unceasingly and obeyed it with fidelity. In her canticle of joy, she proclaimed the greatness of your mercy and gave herself wholeheartedly to your wise and loving plan for renewing all things in Christ. Through him, the angels of heaven offer the prayer of adoration. As they rejoice in your presence forever, may our voices be one with theirs in their triumphant hymn of praise.

You are indeed holy, O Lord, the fount of all holiness. Make holy, therefore, those gifts, we pray, by sending down your Spirit upon them like the dewfall, so that they may become for us the body and blood of our Lord Jesus Christ. At the time he was betrayed and entered willingly into his passion, he took bread, and giving thanks, broke it and gave it to his disciples, saying, "Take this, all of you, and eat of it, for this is my body, which will be given up for you."

In a similar way, when supper was ended, he took the chalice and once more, giving thanks, gave it to his disciples, saying, "Take this, all of you, and drink from it. For this is the chalice of my blood, the blood of the new and eternal covenant, which will be poured out for you and for many for the forgiveness of sins. To this memory of me."

Therefore, as we celebrate the memorial of his death and resurrection, we offer you, Lord, the bread of life and the chalice of salvation, giving thanks that you have held us worthy to be in your presence and minister to you. Humbly we pray that partaking of the body and blood of Christ, we may be gathered into one by the Holy Spirit. Remember, Lord, your church spread throughout the world, and bring her to the fullness of charity, together with Leo, our Pope, and Eric, our Bishop, and all the clergy. Remember also, brothers and sisters, who have fallen asleep in the hope of the resurrection, and all who have died in your mercy. Welcome them into the light of your face. Have mercy on us all, we pray, that with the Blessed Virgin Mary, Mother of God, with Blessed Joseph, her spouse, with the blessed apostles, and all the saints who have pleased you throughout the ages, we may merit to be co-heirs to eternal life and may praise and glorify you through your Son, Jesus Christ. Through him and with him and in him, O God Almighty Father, in the unity of the Holy Spirit, all glory and honor is yours forever and ever.

The Savior's command, informed by his divine teaching, we dare to pray. Our Father, who art in heaven, hallowed be thy name, thy kingdom come, thy will be done on earth as it is in heaven.

Give us this day our daily bread, and forgive us our trespasses, as we forgive those who trespass against us. And lead us not into temptation, but deliver us. Deliver us, Lord, we pray, from every evil. Graciously grant peace in our days, that by the help of your mercy, we may be always free from sin and saved from all distress, as we await the blessed hope and the coming of our Savior, Jesus Christ. Lord Jesus Christ, who said to your apostles, "Peace I leave you, my peace I give you," look not on our sins, but on the faith of your church, and graciously grant her peace and unity in accordance with your will, live and reign forever and ever. Amen. Peace of the Lord be always with you. Amen. Let's offer each other a sign of peace.

Dear family, behold the Lamb of God. 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Blessed are those called to the supper of the Lamb. Amen.

0: O most beautiful Mother, help us to accept your invitation to total intimacy, total communion with your Son, Jesus Christ. You gave your whole self, body, and soul to God, who in turn gave his only Son through you for the salvation of all mankind. You draw each of us as close to you as you were with your infant Son. You offer the milk and honey, the sustenance found in the scriptures, that of the true God and true man found only in the Eucharist. Keep us safe within the folds of your mantle. Nourish us with the courage to receive your Son more fully in the Eucharist, and open our hearts to be able to do whatever he tells us, to be able to sing our Magnificat. Our Lady of La Leche.
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0: Amen.
2: Let us pray. Lord our God, we have shared in your mysteries on this memorial of Our Lady, Mother of our good God. Grant that we may learn what is pleasing to you and receive salvation from your Son, whom you give us through the Blessed Virgin Mary, to be a wonderful counselor through Christ our Lord.
1: Amen.
2: 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Thank you for joining us today. 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

0: Lord, have mercy.
1: Lord, have mercy.
0: Christ, have mercy.
1: Christ, have mercy.
0: Lord, have mercy. God, our Father in heaven. God, the Son, Redeemer of the world. God, the Holy Spirit. Holy Trinity, one God. Holy Mary, chaste daughter of the Father, chaste spouse of the Holy Spirit, chaste mother of the Son of God, vessel of election, throne of the divine majesty, tabernacle of the divine word, chalice of the divine life, holy mother of God, holy mother of the infant Christ, consecration of womanhood, hope of Christian womanhood, model of all Christian mothers, blessed in your motherhood.

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May God multiply your blessings.

Dear children, may this springtime be encouragement for personal conversion for you, that with your lives you may pray and love God above all. For all those who are in need, little children, be my hands of peace and prayer. Be love for all those who do not love, do not pray, and do not want peace.

and for me a greater love for Jesus. Amen. We unite ourselves with the Immaculate Heart of Mary, all the angels and saints in heaven, the souls in purgatory, and all the just on earth, joined with the Holy Sacrifice celebrated in all Masses across the earth. We offer our prayers, our tears, joys, and our sufferings to Jesus for the conversion of sinners and the salvation of the dying. O Lord, how truly great you are. My soul calls out to adore you. All glory, all praise to you, Father, and the Son, and to the Holy Spirit, as it is, was in the beginning, is now, and will be forever. Amen. Alleluia. Almighty and eternal God, we kneel, we prostrate our very selves before your altar. Our deepest desire is purely to adore your living and present Son in the most blessed sacrament. Through the endless merits of the Sacred Heart of Jesus, may souls find salvation and reparation for their sins by the Church and the Pope, all the clergy, and all the apostles of prayer. O King of Kings, King of the highest lineage that has ever been, made small and has remained in the host. Jesus, we believe that you are truly present in this sacrament of love. With infinite love, you love us. Here you receive us with open arms and fill us with peace, interceding for us to the Father to obtain

in all that truly makes us happy and holy. We have come to worship you in spirit and truth. Here you are yourself, and we know that your heart burns for each one of us and that you long to be loved by each of us in return. You come with infinite love and humility in the sacred host so that we may not be afraid to draw near you. We ask that through the Immaculate Heart of Mary, we learn to love you with perfect love so that we can forgive others as you forgive. We bless you, Lord, for the gift of yourself in the Holy Eucharist. We adore you as the treasure of our hearts. We praise you for your infinite mercy. We want to console you for those who do not love you and to ask you with trust that you will open the gates of your love upon the whole world, that all may be one in your divine will, in your love, and in your heart. Our Lord and our God, you are the living water that renews, loves, rejoices, and flows from your heart in the Eucharist for all those who come to you. We praise you and we bless you. All glory be to you, Jesus, for this sacrament of unity that brings us today to you in a lasting friendship, in a divine intimacy, will you prove without a doubt that God is love. Give me, Jesus, that perfect love that casts out everything fair and that our souls may find the rest living in your tenderness. Free our minds from all anxiety and discomfort so that with the confidence of a child, we can surrender to you along with our freedom and understanding through the Immaculate Heart of Mary. Eucharistic Heart of Jesus, burning with love for us, inflame our hearts with love for you until with you we have one will, so that we can love the things that you love and do what you would do, because you have said, "Everyone who does the will of my Father is my brother, my sister, and my mother." Center our lives in the depth of your love, Jesus, so that we may be free from the seductions of the flesh and of the passing things of this world. May we find our joy in your friendship, our treasure in your love, our riches in your merits, our weakness in your grace, our happiness in union with you, and peace in the Father's will. All praise to you, Jesus, for your power and love in the Blessed Sacrament. Here you constantly intercede for the salvation of all. Here you continue to atone for every sin committed, offering the merits of Calvary to make amends for every wrong. Here you call us to join you in prayer so that we can hear you, receive many blessings, and comfort you. In you, with you, and through you, we pray with trust for the conversion of the whole world without having any merit of our own, but trusting in yours. We offer to the Heavenly Father the infinite merits of your Sacred Heart, together with the merits of the Immaculate Heart of Mary for the salvation of souls. Free all people, Jesus, from the bondage of sin and division, for each soul is so precious to you. Bring us home rejoicing in the victory of your mercy. Through the infinite merits of your holy wounds, because you are more powerful than all the forces of hell, we trust completely in your promise of the gospel. Behold, I come to make all things new. Praise be to you, Jesus, truly present in the Blessed Sacrament. Lamb of God,
King of Kings, our Savior, Light of the World. By the light of your Eucharistic love, expel all darkness from our minds and hearts so that we can clearly see the height and depth of your personal love for us. With this light, Jesus, our faith increases. Perfect our hope so that we never give in to any form of sadness or discouragement. Give us wisdom to see everything from God's point of view, so that we can walk in the light of truth and virtue, living according to the will of the Father. May the heart of Jesus in the Blessed Sacrament always be praised, always adored and loved with grateful love in all the tabernacles of the world until the end of time. Amen.

Heavenly Father, we come before you today with a heart full and overflowing with gratitude. Thank you, Lord, for the magnificent world you have created. We thank you, Jesus, that we are not alone. You are here always, in all the tabernacles of the earth, and because we always find in you the comfort in our afflictions, healing in our sicknesses, and strength in our weaknesses. Thank you for your precious body and blood that saves us and gives us eternal life. Thank you for your merciful love that forgives us all. All praise to you, Lord Jesus, in the Blessed Sacrament.

We thank you for the immensity of heaven that reflects your greatness and for each new day you give us. We praise and bless you for the delicate petals and vibrant colors of the flowers. Lord, we are fascinated by the starry nights you have created, the moon and the sun that illuminate the darkness and remind us of your infinite reach. Most of all, we thank you for the people we love, for the families who take care of us and the friends who walk by our side. Thank you for the joy of your love. May we never be blind to the beauty that surrounds us, but may we always walk in spirit of praise and thanksgiving for your wonderful works. Thank you that you cleanse our sins, which are very heavy burdens on our hearts. All praise to you, Lord, in the Blessed Sacrament. Thank you, Lord, for all the blessings you pour out in your tabernacle and in the church. Thank you for the strength of your Blessed Sacraments. All praise to you, Jesus, in the Blessed Sacrament. The ends of the earth marvel at your wonders. The whole earth, from sunrise to sunset, filled with your joy. Give thanks to the Lord. Open the doors of holiness to us. We will enter and give thanks. This is the door of the Lord through which the righteous may enter. We will thank you that you have responded to our call and that you have saved us. The stone which the builders discarded, it has become the cornerstone. This is the work of the Lord. Lord, what a wonder for our eyes to behold. This very day was made by you, the Lord. We rejoice and rejoice. We offer our heartfelt thanks to you, Lord, in the Blessed Sacrament of the altar. O Lord, grant us your salvation. May you be forever blessed and praised. The Lord God is indeed our light. We give thanks to you, Lord, because you are good, because your mercy is eternal and your love lasts forever. Glory be to the Father, and to the Son, and to the Holy Spirit, as it was in the beginning, is now, and will be forever. Amen.

Reparation to the Blessed Sacrament. My Jesus, I love you with all my heart. I feel sorry to have offended your infinite goodness so many times. I promise with your grace not to offend you again in the future. I give you all my will, my affections, my desires, and everything I possess. From now on, dispose of me and everything I have as you please. All I ask and desire is your holy love, the final perseverance, and the perfect fulfillment of your will. I entrust you the souls in purgatory, but especially to those who had the greatest devotion to the Blessed Sacrament and to the Blessed Virgin Mary. Sacred Heart of Jesus, in you we place our trust and offer this prayer of reparation as a tribute of love to the Immaculate Heart of the Blessed Virgin Mary. She who is the vessel of purity and holiness. She who is the model of all virtue. Her virginal womb was the first living sanctuary, the first walking tabernacle. Your mother will beautify our hearts. She will show roses of exquisite perfumes and fragrances within us. Through her hands, we unite our sacrifices and love. We want to give you back all the lack of love that you have received from your creatures. We want to console your heart and unite ourselves to the mysteries of your sacred passion. We also want to make reparation for the wounds of your divine heart, outraged and profaned in the Holy Host, for all the offenses he receives from many souls. Jesus, when on the eve of your passion, you were praying in the garden, the vision of all the sins of the world and the ingratitude of men who turned away from you tortured your heart. So great were your sufferings that they made you sweat blood. You're trashed by so many spears of heartbreak and ingratitude from your creatures. You are scourged and crucified again. The sins of men have brought you to extreme agony. Behold now, Jesus, we come to you and abide with you. We will accompany you in your agony and we will tell you about our love. Grant us the grace to be able to be with you and to keep us persevering in prayer. Jesus, our Savior, we remember when you took your apostles to the Garden of Olives in the middle of the night so that they could be in prayer with you, and from whose heart sprang the complaint foretold in the Book of Psalms. I look for someone to grieve me, and there was none, and someone to comfort me, and I did not find him. Grant that we may do this through a more sincere love for you, greater generosity in your service, and greater faithfulness towards others in the fulfillment of your great commandment. Commandment of love God with all our heart, with all our mind, with all our soul, and with all our strength, and the commandment to love our neighbor as you love him. Heavenly Father, we offer you the sadness and loneliness of the heart of Jesus, so that you may deign and be the companion and support of those who face the passage of time in eternity. Sacred Heart, we offer you our vigils of reparation to attract your mercy to the whole world. We want to be the balm of peace that heals your wounds and heals the wounds of your most holy body. We offer you our sacrifices of love and the most difficult moments of our lives
in reparation for our sins and those of the whole world. My Lord, our God, our Savior, we come before you longing to repair our relationship with you. May our souls be like the blessed oil that heals your sacred wounds and like refreshing water to quench your burning thirst for souls. Your thirst to be loved and adored by all men in the blessed sacrament of the altar. We long to atone for the insults of sinners inflicted on you all over the world and at every moment, day and night. O Father, we offer you all the acts of worship done by the souls who love you. Above all, we offer you your divine Son, immolated on the altar in every corner of the world. O Father, infinitely good and compassionate, accept his most pure blood in atonement for all the outrages and sacrileges committed by humanity. Erase their sins and have mercy on them. O eternal Father, accept precious blood that Jesus shed in his passion. By his wounds, by his head crowned with thorns, by his heart, by all his divine merits, forgive souls and save them.

O precious blood of our Redeemer, we adore you with great respect and with great love, and we want to repair the outrages that you receive from souls. O most holy God, in whose presence we are not worthy to stand, forgive all sins committed by thoughts and desires. Receive in expiation for these sins the thorn-crowned head of your beloved Son. Accept the blood that flows so copiously from his wounds. Purify minds that are tainted. Illuminate the darkness of their understanding, and that his blood be their strength, their light, and their life. Lord, by the inexhaustible mercy of your heart and by the desire to forgive repentant sinners, we ask that sinners and the insensitive be converted by the fire of love of the Immaculate Heart of Mary, and that we will not forget that if we want to seek happiness in you, we will find it. That if we would seek riches, you are the infinite wealth. And if we seek peace, only in you we will find it. Eternal Father, for the passion of your Son, for what he suffered, for those immense pains, we unite to that cross. O Heavenly Father, look at the wounds of your Son and deign to receive them so that souls may open themselves to the touches of grace. May his blood soften the sin-hardened hearts and move them to do penance. May the weight of the cross on the shoulders of your divine Son move souls to unload the weight of their crimes on the tribunal of penance, and that the nails that pierced his sacred hands and feet grant us the grace to fear him and to love him. We ask you, Eternal Father, for all these souls. Through the passion of your Son, we offer you all our sorrows. We also offer you, O Heavenly Father, this crown of thorns of your beloved Son. For these sorrows, I pray to you for priests, that their vocation may be greater, that they may be pure, that they may be good children of God, worthy to consecrate the holy mysteries of the Holy Mass. I also offer you what your Son suffered nailed to the cross, his burning thirst, and all the other torments of his agony for sinners, so that they may repent of their sins, and so that for that perseverance with which your Son prayed to you for the very ones who were crucifying him, and with that humility he asked you, forgive them because they do not know what they are doing. I beg you to grant to all souls that they have a great love for their neighbor and that they be faithful to your Son. Yes, my God, I beg you because Jesus asks me to. O Jesus, now I wish to pray the Lord's Prayer 7 times in unity with the love with which you sanctified this prayer in your heart. Take it from my lips into your divine heart. Improve and complete it so much that it brings as much honor and joy to the Trinity as you granted it on earth with this prayer. May these pour upon your humanity in glorification to your painful wounds and the precious blood that you spilled for them.

the first prayer, the circumcision. Our Father, who art in heaven, hallowed be thy name. Thy kingdom come, thy will be done on earth as it is in heaven. Give us this day our daily bread, and forgive us our trespasses as we forgive those who trespass against us. And lead us not

not into temptation, but deliver us from evil. Amen. Hail Mary, full of grace, the Lord is with thee. Blessed art thou among women, and blessed

We offer you the first wounds, the first pains, and the first bloodshed as atonement for my and all of humanity's sins of youth, as protection against the first mortal sin, especially among my relatives. Amen. Second prayer is the suffering on the Mount of Olives. Our Father, who art in heaven, hallowed be thy name. Thy kingdom come, thy will be done on earth as it is in heaven. Give us this day our daily bread, and forgive us our trespasses as we forgive those who trespass against us. And lead us not into temptation, but deliver us from evil. Amen. Hail Mary, full of grace, the Lord is with thee. Blessed art thou among women, and blessed is the fruit of thy womb, Jesus. Holy Mary, Mother of God, pray for us sinners, now and at the hour of our death. Eternal Father, through Mary's unblemished hands and the divine heart of Jesus, we offer you the terrifying suffering of Jesus' heart on the Mount of Olives and every drop of his bloody sweat as atonement for my and all of humanity's sins of the heart, as protection against such sins, and for the spreading of divine and brotherly love. Amen. Third prayer, the flogging. Our Father, who art in heaven, hallowed be thy name. Thy kingdom come, thy will be done on earth as it is in heaven. Give us this day our daily bread, and forgive us our trespasses as we forgive those who trespass against us. And lead us not into temptation, but deliver us from evil. Amen. Hail Mary, full of grace, the Lord is with thee. Blessed art thou among women, and blessed is the fruit of thy womb, Jesus. Holy Mary, Mother of God, pray for us sinners, now and at the hour of our death. Amen. Eternal Father, through Mary's unblemished hands and the divine heart of Jesus, we offer you the many thousands of wounds, the gruesome pains, and the precious blood of the flogging as atonement for my and all of humanity's sins of the flesh, as protection against such sins and the preservation of innocence, especially among my relatives. Amen. The fourth prayer is the crowning of thorns. Our Father, who art in heaven, hallowed be thy name. Thy kingdom come, thy will be done on earth as it is in heaven. Give us this day our daily bread, and forgive us our trespasses as we forgive those who trespass against us. And lead us not into temptation, but deliver us from evil. Amen. Hail Mary, full of grace, the Lord is with thee. Blessed art thou among women, and blessed is the fruit of thy womb, Jesus. Holy Mary, Mother of God, pray for us sinners, now and at the hour of our death. Amen. The fourth prayer is the crowning of thorns. Our Father, who art in heaven, hallowed be thy name. Thy kingdom come, thy will be done on earth as it is in heaven. Give us this day our daily bread, and forgive us our trespasses as we forgive those who trespass against us. And lead us not into temptation, but deliver us from evil. Hail Mary, full of grace, the Lord is with thee. Blessed art thou among women, and blessed is the fruit of thy womb, Jesus. Holy Mary, Mother of God, pray for us sinners, now and at the hour of our death. Amen. Eternal Father, through Mary's unblemished hands and the divine heart of Jesus, we offer you the wounds, the pains, and the precious blood of Jesus'

holy head from the crowning with thorns as atonement for my and all of humanity's sins of the spirit, as protection against such sins and the spreading of Christ's kingdom here on earth. Amen. Fifth prayer, the carrying of the cross. Our Father, who art in heaven, hallowed be thy name. Thy kingdom come, thy will be done on earth as it is in heaven. Give us this day our daily bread, and forgive us our trespasses as we forgive those who trespass against us. And lead us not into temptation, but deliver us from evil. Amen. Hail Mary, full of grace, the Lord is with thee. Blessed art thou among women, and blessed is the fruit of thy womb, Jesus. Holy Mary, Mother of God, pray for us sinners, now and at the hour of our death. Amen. Eternal Father, through Mary's unblemished hands and the divine heart of Jesus, we offer you the sufferings on the way of the cross, especially his holy wound on his shoulder and its precious blood as atonement for my and all of humanity's rebellion against the cross. Every grumbling against your holy arrangements and all other sins and true love of the cross. Amen. The sixth prayer, the crucifixion. Our Father, who art in heaven, hallowed be thy name. Thy kingdom come, thy will be done on earth as it is in heaven. Give us this day our daily bread, and forgive us our trespasses as we forgive those who trespass against us. And lead us not into temptation, but deliver us from evil. Amen. Hail Mary, full of grace, the Lord is with thee. Blessed art thou among women, and blessed is the fruit of thy womb, Jesus. Holy Mary, Mother of God, pray for us sinners, now and at the hour of our death. Amen. Eternal Father, through Mary's unblemished hands and the divine heart of Jesus, we offer you your Son on the cross. His nailing and raising, his wounds on the hands and feet, and the three streams of his precious blood that poured forth from these for us. His extreme tortures of the body and soul, his precious death and its non-bleeding renewal in all holy masses, on earth as atonement for all wounds against the vows and regulations within the orders, as reparation for my and all of the world's sins, for the sick and the dying, for all holy priests and laymen, for the Holy Father's intentions toward the restoration of Christian families, for the strengthening of faith, for our country and unity among all nations in Christ and his church, as well as for the diaspora. Amen. The seventh prayer, the piercing of Jesus' side. Our Father, who art in heaven, hallowed be thy name. Thy kingdom come, thy will be done on earth as it is in heaven. Give us this day our daily bread, and forgive us our trespasses, as we forgive those who trespass against us. And lead us not into temptation, but deliver us from evil. Amen. Hail Mary, full of grace, the Lord is with thee. Blessed art thou among women, and blessed is the fruit of thy womb, Jesus. Holy Mary, Mother of God, pray for us sinners, now and at the hour of our death. Amen. Eternal Father, accept as worthy for the needs of the Holy Church
and as atonement for the

sins of all mankind, the precious blood and water which poured forth from the wound of Jesus' divine heart. Be merciful and gracious towards us. Blood of Christ, the last precious content of his holy heart, wash me of all my and others' guilt of sin. Water from the side of Christ, wash me clean of all punishments for sin and extinguish the flames of purgatory for me and for all the poor souls. Amen. Jesus, we give you our hearts, molded according to your will. You are the way, the truth, and the life.

0: Our final prayer. Jesus, you are the good shepherd who leads us to your Eucharistic heart. Here you refresh our souls to continue the race with life-giving waters of encouragement and grace. When I can't go any further, I get discouraged and disappointed. Here you renew me with the transfusion of love that allows me to continue and not give up. Placing my trust in your Sacred Heart, all the past that is left behind. Both the good and the bad, we give to you. Sacred Heart of Jesus, we trust in you completely. Here you consume everything in your Eucharistic love, repairing what is broken, restoring what is lost, healing what is wounded, correcting what is wrong, transforming all evil into good. In your redeeming grace, hold me and never let go of me, so that all my attention may be on the final goal, calling me to life on high in you, Jesus Christ. You are my gift. My God, I believe, I adore, I hope, and I love you. I ask your forgiveness for those who do not believe, do not adore, do not hope, and do not love you. O Most Holy Trinity, Father, Son, and Holy Spirit, I adore you profoundly. I offer you the most precious body, blood, soul, and divinity of Jesus Christ. Present in all the tabernacles of the world, in reparation for the outrages, sacrileges, and indifferences by which he is offended. By the infinite merits of the Sacred Heart of Jesus and the Immaculate Heart of Mary, we beg the conversion of poor sinners. Amen. In the name of the Father, and of the Son, and of the Holy Spirit. Amen.
1: We offer to the Heavenly Father the infinite merits of your Sacred Heart, together with the merits of the Immaculate Heart of Mary, for the salvation of souls. Free all people, Jesus, from the bondage of sin and division, for each soul is so precious to you. Bring us home, rejoicing in the victory of your mercy. Through the infinite merits of your holy wounds, because you are more powerful than all the forces of hell, we trust completely in your promise of the gospel. Behold, I come to make all things new. Praise be to you, Jesus, truly present in the blessed.

Lamb of God, King of Kings, our Savior, Light of the World. By the light of your Eucharistic love, expel all darkness from our minds and hearts, so that we can clearly see the height and depth of your personal love for us. With this light, Jesus, our faith increases. Perfect our hope so that we never give in to any form of sadness or discouragement. Give us wisdom to see everything from God's point of view so that we can walk in the light of truth and virtue, living according to the will of the Father. May the heart of Jesus in the Blessed Sacrament always be praised, always adored, and loved with grateful love in all the tabernacles of the world until the end of time. Amen.

Heavenly Father, we come before you today with a heart full and overflowing with gratitude. Thank you, Lord, for the magnificent world you have created. We thank you, Jesus, that we are not alone. You are always here in all the tabernacles of the earth. And because we always find in you comfort in our afflictions, healing in our sickness, and strength in our weaknesses. Thank you for your precious body and blood that saves us and gives us eternal life. Thank you for your merciful love that forgives us all. All praise to you, Lord Jesus, in the Blessed Sacrament. We thank you for the immensity of heaven that reflects your greatness and for each new day you give us. We praise and bless you for the delicate petals and vibrant colors of the flowers. Lord, we are fascinated by the starry nights you have created, the moon and the sun that illuminates the darkness and reminds us of your infinite reach. Most of all, we thank you for the people we love, for the families who take care of us, and the friends who walk by our side. Thank you for the joy of your love. May we never be blind to the beauty that surrounds us, but may we always walk in spirit of praise and thanksgiving for your wonderful works. We thank you that you cleanse our sins, which are very heavy burdens on our hearts. All praise to you, Lord, in the Blessed Sacrament. Thank you, Lord, for all the blessings you pour out in your tabernacle and in the church. Thank you for the strength of the Blessed Sacrament. All praise to you, Jesus, in the Blessed Sacrament. The ends of the earth marvel at your wonders. The whole earth, from sunrise to sunset, filled with your joy. Give thanks to the Lord. Open the doors of holiness to us. We will enter and give thanks. This is the door of the Lord, through which the righteous may enter. We will thank you that you have responded to our call and that you have saved us. The stone which the builders discarded, it has become the cornerstone. This is the work of the Lord. Lord, what a wonder for our eyes to behold. This very day was made by you, the Lord. We rejoice and rejoice. We offer our heartfelt thanks to you, Lord, in the Blessed Sacrament of the altar. O Lord, grant us your salvation. May you be forever blessed and praised.

which is a beautiful opportunity to spend time with Jesus in the Eucharist. Earlier today, we celebrated Mass, receiving Jesus into our bodies as his body, blood, soul, and divinity unite intimately with us. And then this special time to just be in prayer. Hopefully be able to have that grace of the Holy Spirit to quiet our hearts, to be able to listen in our hearts to the voice of God Almighty. So hopefully during the Holy Hour, it's an opportunity for that very same Holy Spirit, as Christ incarnate is before them, to speak into the language of our hearts. Personally speaking, I find Holy Hours rather difficult because I tend to do what I'm doing now, which is talking, either talking verbally or talking in my mind. And it's a difficult and a reality that needs the grace of God situation to just simply be quiet. And oftentimes by his grace to allow us to be present to him. So thank God for this opportunity to be here, to be able to speak with you. Pray for me and other priests that we would avail ourselves to spending time to listen to Christ.

0: Hello and welcome to our program, From Our Lady's Womb, a program dedicated to the defense of life from the moment of conception to natural death. We are transmitting live from the studios of San Juan Bosco here in Miami, Florida, through Jesus Christ Network, Maria Vision, here in Miami. And once again, it is a great pleasure and a blessing to be the voice for the voiceless. We are so excited to be with you today, especially this week, where we soon approach the great feast of the 100-year anniversary of our Blessed Mother of Fatima. Today we will be speaking about the anniversary. We'll be speaking about the apparitions of Fatima. And as our Blessed Mother promised in Fatima, in the end, my Immaculate Heart will triumph. Today with us, we have a third member of the Order of the Heralds of the Gospel. It is a Roman Catholic association with a pontifical rite. And with us today, we have Raul San Jose. Welcome, Raul.
1: It's a great pleasure, a great honor to be here today representing the

0: the Heralds of the Gospel?
1: Well, the Association of the Heralds of the Gospel are very dear to me, to my heart. I was a member of that association for 8 years, from the year 2000, and I had the great privilege of having the heralds come to my home with the Blessed Mother every Wednesday. Great. So it is a great blessing to be here with you today, representing them.
0: Well, once you are part of the heralds, you become part of the heralds forever.
1: Forever.
0: Because it's through Our Lady that we belong to Our Lady. So feel part of the heralds of the Gospel, always.
1: I do. And Raul, I want to talk to you a little bit about yourself. How did you end up with the heralds of the Gospel? Can you tell us a little bit about you?
0: My pleasure, sure. In 1998, from Brazil, came the first image of Our Lady of Fatima to Miami for the first time from São Paulo, Brazil. Mm-hmm. And that's when I met four or five heralds of the Gospels at that time that had not been officially approved yet with the first image of Our Lady of Fatima. And because I was raised as a Catholic, and a Catholic is also a Marian person, devotion to Our Lady, the mother of our Lord Jesus Christ, I was, through friends, we welcomed that statue arriving in Miami in 1998 in the airport of Miami. That was a very big, big welcoming ceremony that we had there in the Miami airport.
1: How beautiful, I could imagine, no?
0: Very beautiful, very beautiful, very exciting.
1: And so you were there at the airport, and what happened from there?
0: How? From there, the statue remained in the house of Roberto Pimentel, who has passed away. And the heralds stayed in his house. At that time, they didn't have a place to stay in Miami. And the statue stayed in Miami for like maybe 20, 25 days. Mm-hmm. That was his first pilgrimage of Our Lady of Fatima through the heralds of the Gospels in Miami.
1: Mm-hmm. It's impressive because I was there in Rome with the heralds of the Gospel in the year 2001.
0: Beautiful.
1: When they received their pontifical rite.
0: Yes.
1: And it was impressive to see all the heralds of the Gospel, the tremendous devotion to our Blessed Mother of Fatima, and the great honor to see our Saint John Paul II crown
0: awesome.
1: The image.
0: Awesome. Beautiful,
1: of
0: beautiful.
1: The heralds.
0: Beautiful. That happened in February of 2001, mm-hmm. when the heralds of the Gospel received the official approval with pontifical rites. That means the Vatican had approved the group as a group of lay souls, Catholic souls, with a specific message, special message. And from then, in 2001, John Cladias, Monsignor now, John Cladias, who is the founder of the Heralds of the Gospel, began the process of spreading the Heralds of the Gospel throughout the world. But everything started in 2001 with John Paul II. But before we continue with the Heralds of the Gospel, we need to mention two very special people in Brazil. One was Dr. Plinio Correa de Oliveira, who was the teacher of John Cladias, who is now the founder of the Heralds of the Gospel, Monsignor. Dr. Plinio Correa de Oliveira was a devout Catholic that from very early time in his life, he was able to discern the war between good and evil. And he dedicated all his life to the purpose of creating goodness in the world. Because of his mother, Doña Lucilia, He was inspired by her to have devotion to two very important persons in the history of the of Catholicism, which is the Sacred Heart of Jesus and the Immaculate Heart of Mary. And because of that, he was able to gather a group of Catholic men that was a foundation that then Monsignor John Cladias received the teachings of Dr. Plinio. And that is the foundation of today having the Heralds of the Gospel.
1: And the members of the Heralds, they're lay people with they have vows to chastity.
0: Yes.
1: No, and they live their ordinary life, but with a complete devotion to our Blessed Mother,
0: right.
1: And spreading the devotion of the Immaculate Heart of Mary, right?
0: Yes. Later on, the

0: Next time that we receive another approval was Saint Benedict. Pope Benedict the 13th, which actually approved the herbals with a religious order. They became, after being approved as an organization of lay people, now they have priests, ordained priests, over 100 ordained priests. We have now a seminary with over 100 seminarians, and now we also have the sisters, which is the second order, and I belong to the third order, which is called the supporters.
1: Mm-hmm. And could you speak a little bit about the order of the Third Rite? We see your gown with the sword,
0: with the cross
1: and the cross. Uh-huh. Could you
0: Saint
1: speak
0: James,
1: a little bit?
0: The mm-hmm. cross of Saint James. The first order are the priests, the deacons, and also men who have dedicated consecrated their lives 24 hours a day for the charisma of the heralds of the gospel. Then we have the second order, which are the sisters. And we have the third order, which I belong to. People that are married, people that have jobs, but they are very much attracted to the charisma of the heralds of the gospel. And we are like supporters. Mm-hmm. We help them with everything we can do regarding spreading the message of the heralds of the gospel and doing a lot of visiting with the statue of Our Lady to the homes.
1: Mm-hmm. And the spirituality of the association is based on three pillars: the Eucharist,
0: yes,
1: our Holy Blessed Mother,
0: correct,
1: and the Holy Father.
0: And the Holy Father, which is right in the middle here, is a promotion to try to have communion on a daily basis, if it's possible. The fact that we are Catholics, Mary, which is very important for a Catholic, so Our Lady of Fatima, with the message of Fatima that we're going to be talking later on, and also the loyalty to the Pope, mm-hmm, the seat of St. Peter.
1: Okay, and Raul, we're going to be going on a short break right now. We'll be back from Our Lady's womb with Raul San Jose from the Heralds of the Gospel.

0: Welcome back to our program from Our Lady's Womb with Raul San Jose from the Herald of the Gospel. Raul, I want to talk a little bit now about the apparitions of Fatima, since we have the 100-year anniversary coming up of the apparition of Fatima. Could you tell for the people who are watching today a little bit about the story of the apparitions, what the Blessed Mother asked, the story a little bit of Fatima?
1: Yes, of course. My pleasure. In 1917, in a small town, small village in Fatima, Portugal, which is called Cova de Iria, Our Lady appeared to three little shepherds, Lucia, who was 10, Jacinta, who was 7, and
0: Francisco,
1: who was 8. Mm-hmm. And they were taking care of the sheep that belonged to the family, and suddenly Our Lady appeared like a thunder in that area, and of course the three little shepherds were very impressed, very afraid of what was happening. They didn't understand, and Our Lady told them not to be afraid, that she wanted to convey a message to them. And she wanted them to come to that same location on the 13th of the next 7 months, mm-hmm. starting in the month of May, May 13th mm-hmm. of 1917.
0: Yes. And this was a very crucial moment in the history. It was during the World War I.
1: 3 years before World War I had started, mm-hmm. and Our Lady mentioned that to the children. And Our Lady told them that she had a message for them. At that moment, she did not say who she was. She told them that she will be coming back and will be explaining to them who she was. The first message was that they needed to pray the rosary, which they already had been doing before.
0: Because an angel had appeared to them.
1: Yeah, an angel before. Had appeared to them mm-hmm. before. And Our Lady asked them to pray the rosary every day, and that she will be coming back with more information to them.
0: Mm-hmm. And as we speak of the Holy Rosary, no, she also appeared as Our Lady of the Rosary in Fatima.
1: Yes.
0: And she emphasized the importance of praying the Rosary, actually telling the children that through the prayer of the Holy Rosary that the war could end.
1: On the second apparition, Our Lady, during the apparition, showed the children hell. There was light coming out of her hands towards the earth, and the children were exposed to hell. And they were unbelievably afraid.
0: That must have petrified the children at that age.
1: Because mm-hmm. according to Lucia, they saw demons and they saw souls falling into hell. And it was terrifying. And after that vision took place, Our Lady told them, "You have seen hell. The reason why this is happening is because souls continue to be condemned going into hell. If people pray the rosary and people will follow my guidance into the things that I'm going to be asked, a lot of these souls will be saved. The war that is taking place now, which is World War I, will be over. But if that is not done, then more punishments will happen." At that same second apparition, Our Lady told them that she wanted the praying of the rosary, the praying for souls that were supposed to go into hell. But also she mentioned to them something that is very important, that she wanted the Catholic Church to offer Russia to her Immaculate Heart. At the time that happened, the children had no idea what Russia meant. And according to Our Lady, if that was not heard, the consecration of Russia to her Immaculate Heart, Russia will sparse her errors to all the entire world and will attack the Catholic Church.
0: That's, imagine children at that age to be given by our Blessed Mother such a big mission. I can't imagine what children at that age must have thought, but in the innocence of the children, they obeyed. And I can imagine our Holy Blessed Mother with all her love, her sweetness, but also with her firmness. And I think her fear of seeing where the world was going, wanting to save humanity.
1: Oh, right.
0: I believe she also asked the children for penance and sacrifice.
1: Yes.
0: That through their penance, through their sacrifice, they could also help in attaining the end of the war.
1: The other thing that she requested was to attend church on the first Saturdays of every month. That was another of the requests that she had. So she asked for the playing of the rosary, repentance, that the church, the entire church, will offer Russia, the conversion of Russia, to her Immaculate Heart, and then also to attend church on the first Saturday of every month, and to have confession and communion.
0: Mm-hmm.
1: On a frequent basis.
0: The message of Fatima is a great message of conversion.
1: Yes.
0: The conversion of all humanity. And that's why it touches my heart so profoundly. That moment in the Vatican with Saint John Paul II when he was crowning the Blessed Mother. And it was an image, a statue of
1: a replica
0: of the Virgin of Fatima,
1: right,
0: which was to be taken throughout the whole world by the heralds of the gospel, to go to the homes, to the hospitals, to businesses. I imagine anywhere
1: that people request the statue, we try to mm-hmm. to make the visit.
0: Right, with that immense call to
1: yes,
0: conversion.
1: It's very beautiful, very beautiful. Every time we do a visit of the statue to a home, to a hospital, many times we tell people that we receive, we the ones that are carrying the statue, more graces than the actual people that actually receive the Virgin,
0: mm-hmm.
1: Or the statue of a lady, because we are like instruments of Providence.
0: Mm-hmm.
1: It's a great privilege.
0: Yes.
1: You get to meet people, you get to hear stories, and you hear a lot of miracles that take place all mm-hmm. the time.
0: Yes, and the conversion of
1: and
0: hearts.
1: The conversions.
0: Because
1: yes.
0: I experienced that in my own life, so I know the tremendous power behind the image of our Blessed Mother and our Blessed Mother in that image there.
1: And the reason why we Catholics observe the fact that we look into Mary with such a high regard is that Our Lady, in the weddings of Cana, asked Jesus Christ to make the first miracle.
0: Mm-hmm.
1: When in the weddings of Cana they run out of wine, Our Lady was aware of that, and she told Our Lord Jesus Christ, "They don't have no more wine," and she said, "It's not my hour."
0: Mm-hmm.
1: But he couldn't say no to Our Lady. So mm-hmm. that's so that we Catholics can see the power that she received when she was crowned in heaven of omnipotence in interception.
0: Mm-hmm.
1: Our Lady, whenever she has something to her son, the son will not be able to say no.
0: Mm-hmm.
1: If it's something that is going to be good for us. So we need to pray with a lot of trust, with a lot of confidence.
0: Mm-hmm. And Raul, as far as your visits to the homes, I know it's a great devotion to the Immaculate Heart of Mary, and I believe that our Holy Blessed Mother asks us to begin that walk to the purity of heart, the purity of
1: Correct.
0: Soul, that perfection, which is, I think, part of the heralds of the gospel, which is perfecting the soul. Walking that road to sanctity.
1: Yes,
0: we are all called
1: correct.
0: To be saints.
1: That's the whole charisma of the heralds of the gospel.
0: Mm-hmm.
1: Promote beauty. The best example of beauty is our Lord Jesus Christ. So, you know, and then Our Lady, who had Jesus Christ inside of her womb for 9 months,
0: mm-hmm.
1: that was the first place that the second person of the Holy Trinity live in this world. as a God and as a man inside of Our Lady. So this is something that is very, very powerful, very powerful.
0: And Raul, now that you mentioned that it's honoring God in what is beautiful, I remember at the beginning when they used to come to the house, they always used to speak about that. And I always used to see them so beautiful to the point of even ostentatious in all their ceremonies, in what they wear. And, you know, I didn't understand, because we always think of God that it should be humility, simple. And as the time went on, I realized that the message was that we give the best.
1: Correct.
0: To God.
1: In everything that we do.
0: In everything that we do, we should give the best. And if you're home, you make your home beautiful, because it's the home where you're going to receive God.
1: Exactly.
0: If you're going to sit down to dinner, you're going to make that house beautiful, because through your family, you are receiving God. So it's a beautiful message that we give our best to God.
1: It's very simple. In human terms, when you're invited to a wedding, how do you dress to a wedding in human terms? So imagine having in your home the Mother of God. So what are you going to do? You're going to try to do the best you can. With the humility that you have, you might not have, it's not about expenses. It's about trying to do the best you can at that moment, because who's coming to my house is the Mother of God.
0: Mm-hmm. And Raul, I want to go back now a little bit to the children, to Lucia, Jacinta, and Francisco, when the Blessed Mother asked them to pray the rosary, to do penance. Of course, those children, out of love to the Blessed Mother, and I would imagine that the grace of God came upon them to believe and obey what the Blessed Mother had asked. As far as when the children started to pray and they started to do penance, and tell the people who do not know the story, what happened through those children's prayers and the
1: it's
0: devotion?
1: It's really interesting, because in the first apparition, Lucia was asking Our Lady, first of all, she asked them if they were going to go to heaven. That was the first big worry. Mm-hmm. I want to go to heaven. So Our Lady said, yes, you will all go to heaven. Now, Jacinta and
0: Francisco,
1: were told by Our Lady that they were going to leave Earth soon, and it happened. But she said to Lucia, you will stay for a longer time. No idea that she's going to leave until the age of 90 as a nun. Mm-hmm. So it is really amazing how they were able to understand. Because they had good souls, they wanted to please, they were raised as Catholics, and we have to know that the reason why they were chosen is because they were going to be open to the message of Our Lady. But Our Lady told them that they were going to suffer, because when they went back to town and started explaining to people what had happened,
0: nobody believed them.
1: Mm-hmm. And in that moment, in the second apparition, Lucia said to Our Lady, can you make a sign like a miracle so that people will believe me? And Our Lady said at that moment, in the month of October, when people come, I will do a miracle so they will believe. Mm. And that was the beautiful miracle of the sun.
0: Of the sun.
1: 70,000 people saw the miracle of the sun. Mm-hmm. The sun dancing in the air, coming towards the earth, circling around in its sphere. That was unbelievable. It was raining. Everybody got very wet. And after the miracle took place and everything came back to normal, all the clothes of everybody that was there completely wet became completely dry. Mm-hmm. And 70,000 people saw that miracle.
0: And the devotion, of all those people, because it started to pour, and nobody moved from there. They were there waiting for the Blessed Mother, a very blessed moment.
1: Yes.
0: It's very exciting to think of those children at that moment, knowing that they were going to suffer, and accepting what the Blessed Mother had asked of them. And that is something that we can learn from those small children. That how many times does God ask us things, or the Blessed Mother asks us things, and we're not willing to sacrifice or suffer for others. We're going to be going on a break right now. We'll be back in about 2 minutes. Please stay with us. We're talking about the apparitions of the Virgin of Fatima in Portugal. And please come back. We'll be back in a moment.

0: welcome back to our program from Our Lady's Womb, celebrating the 100-year anniversary of the Blessed Mother, our Virgin of Fatima. Here with us today, Raul San Jose from the Heralds of the Gospel, and we are speaking to him about the apparitions of Fatima, the journey of those children with the Blessed Mother, and we were speaking about the miracles that happened through our Blessed Mother, the dancing of the sun, the emotion of the people at that moment who were in such despair because of the war. So can you imagine that all of a sudden they have that glimpse of hope that our Blessed Mother is bringing to the world?
1: Yes, yes, very, very, very important. If you can summarize the apparitions that were seven into a summary of a big message, on the third apparition that took place in July 13th, Our Lady had what we call three secrets that were revealed to the children. On the first secret, she talks about the fact that hell existed. The children had no idea what was that, and they had a vision of hell, souls falling into hell, demons. They were very terrorized by that. That was the first secret of the third apparition. On the second secret, Our Lady requested that her son, our Lord Jesus Christ, wanted the world to have devotion to her Immaculate Heart. And on that same secret, she requested the consecration of Russia to her Immaculate Heart. And there were going to be consequences if that did not take place. And then on the third secret, which was revealed recently,

0: Suddenly, the servant saw an angel with a flaming sword pointing towards the earth. According to that third secret, the children saw a bishop dressed in white. According to them, they assumed that it was a pope, going with other bishops and with a lot of religious people and a lot of the Catholic lay people going up towards a hill, being attacked. And according to what Lucia wrote, enemies attack the bishop dressed in white and actually kill him. Mm-hmm. So that was a symbolism of the third secret,
1: the third.
0: That for many years was not revealed. John Paul II decided to actually make that secret public. Mm-hmm.
1: And actually, it was thought when there was attempt to the life of St. John Paul II, they believed that that was part of the secret. And our Holy Father, St. John Paul II, he actually thanked our Blessed Mother because he believed that it was through her intercession that he was saved. And actually, the bullet which pierced Correct. His body is in the crown of our Blessed Mother in Fatima.
0: And it happened on May 13th,
1: mm-hmm. yes.
0: the day of Our Lady of Fatima.
1: Mm-hmm.
0: The other thing that is very important to know is that God uses a lot of symbolisms, especially when it comes to numbers. For example, the Jewish people spent 40 years in the desert. Our Lord Jesus Christ spent 40 days in the desert. The fact that the numbers are very important in the Catholic Church and also in the Old Testament is very important because God uses symbolisms to send messages. And today, or not today, but this coming Saturday, we commemorate 100 years of the first apparition of Our Lady of Fatima. So that is something that we believe that is very important. It has a big meaning.
1: Great symbolism.
0: None of us would be here for the next 100 years.
1: Mm-hmm.
0: So we believe that it's a very important date to commemorate that day. We're going to be celebrating on Our Lady of Lourdes in Miami, a mass at 6:30 p.m. on Saturday to celebrate that 100 years of the first apparition of Fatima.
1: Yes, and I know there's celebrations worldwide. Celebrating this tremendous event. And as I look at our Blessed Mother here with us today, it's that heart of Mary that never tires, that heart of Mary that always worries for her children and wants the best for her children. It's that call to conversion, that call to
0: Correct.
1: Peace. And in the world that we're living in today, Raul, you can see that our Blessed Mother's heart must still be bleeding because she calls us and she asks us and she begs us to turn to God. And we do not listen.
0: If we could have a movie today
1: mm-hmm.
0: and we can see what has happened since 1917 to today, is the war holier or more evil?
1: Mm-hmm.
0: I think that you can use common sense to find out that we're doing much worse than back in 1917.
1: Mm-hmm.
0: And a lady said that World War I was a punishment to the world, and if the world would not repent and would change their way, another war would take place, which is World War II. And if things did not change for the better, goodness in the world, there could be a third punishment.
1: Mm-hmm. And Raul, we lived the experience in my home with the Rosary Group, the preparation of consecration, of consecrating our lives to our Lord and our Blessed Mother. Do you want to speak a little bit about the process of consecration and what it means to consecrate your life to
0: yes.
1: our Lord and the Blessed Mother?
0: In the heralds of the Gospel, we promote, for example, everyone that belongs to the third order, like I do, must go through that process, which is offering your life, your soul, and your heart to the Blessed Mother, which at the same time that you're doing that, you're also doing it to our Lord Jesus Christ, because our Mother and Jesus Christ are united. So it is a beautiful preparation that takes like maybe like a year mm-hmm. of preparation, so that you then if you become part of the third order,

0: before you receive the cape, you must do that. You must consecrate yourself. But there are also lay people who do it without belonging to the heralds of the gospel.
1: Right. There's the usually the you do the consecrations through the consecration of San Luis de Montfort. Correct.

0: consecrating your life to our Blessed Mother, which something that she asked in Fatima to be able to do.
1: Okay, Raul, we have a phone call right now. Mario?
2: Yes, hi.
1: Hello, Mario. How are you?
2: I'm good. And you?
1: Fine, thank you. It's blessed to have you here with us today.
2: Yes, I have a question regarding Our Lady of Fatima.
1: Yes.
2: I would like for the guests to explain a little bit what relevance does the message have after 100 years from the apparitions for the people of today, of this day and age?
1: Mm-hmm. Raul, did you hear the question? What relevance does the apparitions, the messages of Our Blessed Mother of Fatima?
0: Very, very important question, because, first of all, the 100 years, the number itself is a symbolism for God. But at the same time, we have to understand that even though the message happened 100 years ago, that means that as long as we try to convey with that message, as long as we continue to promote that message, the mercy of God through Our Lady is something unlimited. So we must continue. We must continue to send the message of conversion to the people, use the message of Fatima that happened 100 years ago, because for God, there is no time. For us, there is time. But God is eternal. So God already knows, since time of creation, that the people of today were going to listen to that message or not. Mm-hmm. So we need to understand that even though it might look that it happened 100 years ago, the fact that we are now here today, we become instruments of providence in what we can do with our family, with the people that we know, with our friends, with the people at work, and for example, when you look at the fact that there were 12 apostles, didn't have the things that we have today in communication, and how the gospel spread in a miraculous way throughout the whole world. We need to have that confidence. A big fire starts by a little spark.
1: Right.
0: And this is something important. Mm-hmm. We need to do what we need to do ourselves.
1: Exactly. Thank you, Mario, for your call. I hope that Raul answered your question. We're going to continue with our program, and so we can continue giving all the information of Our Blessed Mother of Fatima. Mm-hmm. Okay, Raul. So we're speaking about the 33-day preparation of consecration. To me, that process was an amazing process. It's a transforming process.
0: Yes.
1: It transforms your lives. For all of you who have not gone through the process of consecration through San Luis Griñón de Montfort, I recommend that you get the book. You can get the book and you can do the 33-day process on your own. Is that correct?
0: Yes, correct. Correct. Mm-hmm. And if you want to contact the Heralds of the Gospel, can we provide them with the address or telephone number for our house in Miami, which we have a house in Kendall, West Kendall. And if somebody wants to contact our number, let me see if I have a card here. I believe that I have a card with the telephone number. Okay, I'm going to give you the number of the local seed of Our Lady of the Heralds of the Gospel, which is called Casa Nazaré, the House of Nazaré, 786-353-2157. I'm going to repeat, 786-353-2157. Mm-hmm. For any kind of information regarding the Heralds of the Gospel or any other information that you might want to receive. Mm-hmm. Also there, you can request to have the statue of Our Lady of Fatima to visit your home. We usually program that a month in advance, or maybe 2 months in advance. And we confirm with you a week before so you can prepare your house so that we can have a visit. Mm-hmm. Two of the third order will take the statue to your home, and you will invite family members or friends of yours to your home. Mm-hmm. So we pray the rosary, and we have a night of prayer, yes. Like maybe like 45 to an hour long.
1: Yes, Raul, we're going to go on a break right now, and on our

Next block, we're going to go into the visiting of our Blessed Mother to the homes. We'll be right back. Please come back from Our Lady's Womb with Raul San Jose from the Heralds of the Gospel.

0: Welcome back to our program from Our Lady's Womb, celebrating the 100-year anniversary of our Blessed Mother, the Virgin of Fatima. And right now, I'd like to go into a small testimony of what the Blessed Mother of Fatima has done in my life, in my home, and what the heralds of the gospel do as far as their visitations in the homes. And for me, this is a very emotional moment. You can see on the screen now the first time that the Blessed Mother entered my home. I was so excited to receive her that, like they say, you honor them in the beautiful. So I did the most beautiful table that I could do for our Blessed Mother and received her with open hearts. I had gone through a difficult moment at that time. I had become widowed. I lost my husband suddenly, and it was very hard for me to go back to my home. And it took me 6 months to go back. And I returned to my home with the statue of the Blessed Mother of Fatima. I had been invited to a rosary at home where the heralds of the gospel had been. And that night, I had a very beautiful and special encounter with our Blessed Mother. And during that rosary, I could see her. I would look at her face, and all of a sudden, yeah. I started feeling a tremendous pain in my heart. Yeah. And I couldn't understand what was happening, because every time I looked at the face of the image, I would cry because I would feel that pain. And as I prayed, she revealed to me in my heart that it was the pain that she felt for everything that we did to her son. And I was actually feeling that physical pain. So when the rosary was over, one of the heralds, I spoke to him about what had happened, and he came to my home to do a rosary. And when he finished, he said, well, the rosary stays here, and we're going to do a rosary weekly. And throughout the process, I remember, you know, people would tell me to leave my home, that there was so much pain there, so much hurt, and that I had to redo my life by leaving my home and starting anew. But I knew that it wasn't my home. I knew it was me that had to change. And little by little, the Blessed Mother started sending people, because I said to her, well, Blessed Mother, if this is what you want, then you invite. And every Wednesday, the heralds came with the Blessed Mother, and I remember they would bring the image, and they would ask somebody to carry her. And I was always the first one to want to carry her, because I felt in my heart that if I carried her, that she would carry me. And that is exactly what she did. Throughout the years there, the Blessed Mother came in, and she restored my home. Through her, my Lord blessed, and he healed my heart, and my life began to transform, and my home became a home of prayer. And all of a sudden, from a home that people would tell me, move, you know, there's so much pain there, there's so much hurt, all of a sudden, I would hear, there's so much peace here. There's so much love. Yeah. There's so much presence of God and the Blessed Mother. So to me, one day when the house was most full, I remember I was sitting and I was looking at a picture of myself with my husband. And at that moment, I hadn't accepted the death of my husband. But she took me that morning to look at his picture. Yeah. And I remember clearly the words she spoke in my heart. And it was, my child, his death was not in vain. Look what is happening here. And I can say that at that moment, I accepted my husband's death. I was even able to thank God for what had happened. Because all of a sudden, I realized that through my pain, I was going to be able to help a lot of people that were in pain and were suffering.
1: And canalizing the pain.
0: Yes.
1: In the right way.
0: Yes, and knowing, all of a sudden, right. Realizing, because we all go through painful and hurtful moments, and we always say, why? Why did this happen to me? Mm-hmm. Why me? And the question isn't why, it's for what.
1: For what?
0: And I realized at that moment that my pain could be redemptive. just like the children, when they offered their pains and their sufferings, mm-hmm. it was for a greater purpose.
1: Huh? It's really amazing. Death is a tragedy. It's something very tragic, because death comes to us because of original sin. But when Jesus Christ was spreading the gospel, he allowed his best friend to die, Lazarus. And Mary said to Jesus Christ, if you would have been here, my brother would not have died. And then Jesus used that moment to resurrect Lazarus. Mm. The same thing happened even at a higher level. If Jesus doesn't die on the cross, then we will not be able to, he will not be able to open the heaven for us. So the fact that Jesus had to die, then he resurrected on the third day. But his mother had to go through that suffering to see her son crucified and die that kind of death so that he could have resurrection. Even though death is something tragic, God is the only one who can change something tragic into something beautiful mm-hmm. and something positive.
0: Yes.
1: So even though we look at death in the human terms as something tragic, for God it's not tragic. Mm-hmm. God can use the death of somebody, like in the case of you, to change mm-hmm. your whole life.
0: Yes. Well, I think the message that I would love to give our Blessed Mother,
1: yes.
0: the great gift of our Blessed Mother, because
1: yes.
0: God himself chose a woman, a very special woman, to give birth to a son, and that son was Jesus.
1: The most beautiful creature ever created.
0: Exactly, and it is through Mary that we return to our Lord. It's amazing how the image of the Blessed Mother that is brought by the heralds of the gospel, it has a very special blessing on it. I saw throughout the years all the people that would come in, a lot of people that were sick. We saw a lot of miracles of healing. We saw a lot of miracles of conversion. I saw with my own eyes how the Blessed Mother touched the heart of all those that walked through that door. And that is the power of our Blessed Mother, the love of our Blessed
1: beautiful,
0: Mother.
1: Beautiful.
0: And I think now in this 100-year anniversary, to me, the Blessed Mother is a message of hope. Like I say, the Blessed Mother, she suffers. The Blessed Mother waits for her children to go back to the Father. But the Blessed Mother, in the end, has hope. Like she said in her apparition at Fatima, in the end, my Immaculate Heart will triumph.
1: Beautiful message.
0: And to me, that is a great message of hope for the world that we live in. I know that our Blessed Mother will never give up. Like I say, she never gives up to look for her children, to call her children to that path of conversion, to the call of sanctity, which is the call of our Blessed Mother, not only in Fatima, but all over the world, because we are all called to be saints. And through that sanctity, we can change the world.
1: If every Catholic this Saturday, wherever you are, there's going to be celebrations to all the world. If every Catholic attends one Mass, because the Pope has declared that if you attend Mass at a church where the image of Fatima is present, starting this Saturday, mm-hmm. and every 13th of every single month afterwards, June, July, August, September, and October, you will receive a special pardons of your sins mm-hmm. throughout your life.
0: Yes.
1: That was declared by Pope Francis.
0: Yes. And Raul, unfortunately, our program has come to an end. The time has come by so fast when we speak of our Blessed Mother. There's no limit. There's no time. I ask all of you this Saturday, May 13th, to be part of the celebrations in your churches, in your area, because she needs us. She needs us, and she needs us to respond to her call of conversion. So I ask Blessed Mother, our Holy Blessed Mother of Fatima, at this moment to bless each and every one of you, to cover us with her mantle of protection and of love. And I ask all of you to respond to her call, because right now I think it's a calling, a tremendous calling to convert, to ask for a different world, a
1: yes.
0: new world full of hope, full of peace, and full of love. So at this moment, we say goodbye to all of you. May God bless you. May our Holy Blessed Mother bless you. And we'll see you next week from Our Lady's Womb here in Miami, Florida, Jesus Christ Network, María Visión. Thank you for being here with us today.
1: Thank you.

Hi, how's it going, everyone? And welcome once again. This is Between the Human and the Divine, a podcast made with all our hearts for you, for our personal growth and our closeness to God through those small practices that you and I can do every day to have a more vibrant faith and true joy in our hearts. I'm Katie Quintero, and I want to remind you that we do this program for the glory of God and for our beloved mother, the Virgin Mary. Welcome once again. Today with a really interesting topic. And yes, we're going to get a little uncomfortable. I've titled it, With Fear, But With Faith. When fear speaks, but God answers. And we're going to put ourselves in those situations that aren't easy to face. We're going to bare our souls a little and talk about that emotion that's always there, that sometimes we want to avoid, but that. It can end up paralyzing us. It can even make us doubt ourselves when we want to make important decisions. So let's look at it head on. Let's take off our masks. But most importantly, let's face it hand in hand with God. And as always, I want to begin with a prayer to bless this space and ask the Lord to accompany me through His Holy Spirit, just as our Father Mary is doing, so that we can learn and grow together. In the name of the Father, and of the Son, and of the Holy Spirit. Amen. Holy Spirit, love of the Father and the Son, I call upon you at this moment and ask you to be present here and now. Bless, Lord, all of us who are here working for you, Lord. Bless those who are watching us, those who are listening to us, and their families. Allow it, Lord. That today, as always, we may be your instruments. Let it be your truth, let it be your light, that reaches each and every heart that needs it most. On this day, Lord, I want to ask you for peace, wisdom, and strength. Today I want to look at the world with eyes full of love. To be patient, understanding, gentle, and humble. So that I may see my brothers and sisters. As you yourself see them, Father, beyond appearances, and in that way, may I appreciate the goodness in each one. Close my ears completely to all idle gossip and guard my tongue carefully from all malicious slander. May only pure thoughts that truly bless remain within me always. Today I want to be so well-intentioned and good that all who come to me, Lord, can feel your presence.

Clothe me with your goodness, so that during this day I may reflect you. Amen, amen, and amen. In the name of the Father, and of the Son, and of the Holy Spirit. Amen. Today I want to start with a wonderful verse, Isaiah 41, verse 10, which says, "Do not fear, for I am with you. Do not be distressed, for I am your God." And look, it might sound like a cliché, but if we truly convinced ourselves of the immense power of being covered by the shield of faith, by God's shield, it would be so much easier to see life and the difficulties it brings, and how we face them. And I wanted to start by understanding a little and talking with you about what fear is. That word that really terrifies us, and I invite you, who are watching me, to stay right there. Don't skip the video, don't change the channel, stay with us so we can truly bare our souls and connect with our essence. Let's look at ourselves in the mirror and peel back the layers of the onion, as I like to say, and get to the heart so we can identify it. And fear, if we look at it from a psychological perspective, they would tell us it's a natural emotion that we all know. Well, I say all of us. Some might say, no, I've never felt that, but I have, and I think you have too, watching me, and I believe it's an emotion that's always there. It's part of our package, of who we are. It's just like sadness, like anger, like love, and it's there with us. But psychologists say something very beautiful, which is that sometimes it acts as a protection mechanism, as a form of self-defense. That is, when we perceive something in our reality, in our daily life, as a threat, that's fear. Now, here we have to keep something super important in mind. And this is where we really need to ask the Holy Spirit and our God for a lot of discernment. Because there's a very fine line between believing that all fears protect us. No, not all fears protect us. There are fears that limit us. There are fears that hold us back. And there are fears that are capable of dimming your inner light, your drive, your spirit, your dreams, your struggles. That's why we have to be careful when we listen to that little voice that tells us, be careful, not that way. And that's why, as I said, we need a lot of discernment, so that the Lord, with his light, helps us understand what's happening to us and we can act in the way that's best for us. And I want to start by talking about an example, the story of a girl named Andrea, 17 years old. Andrea was a girl who sang beautifully. She started singing in the school choir when she was in kindergarten at just 5 years old. And little by little, she became part of different school events. Later, she sang on Sundays at church with her choir. And honestly, she did it very well. It was obvious and clear that Andrea had an innate talent, something she was born with. And the best part was, every day she worked on it and perfected it even more. But then one day, at 17, she had to go through a very interesting experience. She was invited to a competition where she had to perform solo. An event that puts Andrea on the spot, like standing on a carpet, on quicksand, not knowing how to do it or how to handle it. Suddenly, this terrifying emotion, fear, shows up and starts whispering in her ear just as she's backstage, about to go on stage, and it says, "You better not sing. You're going to make a fool of yourself." The sad ending to this story is that Andrea finally steps down from the stage and doesn't sing. Fear stopped her, but not only that, it also made her realize just how much her passion and her goals in life meant to her. Now let me ask you, how many times have you held yourself back because of fear? And believe me, I already asked myself this question before coming here. And I ask myself this all the time. Because I believe the easiest way to grow is by constantly evaluating the things I do. How do I do them? What is my purpose? And that has helped me a lot. And that's why I want to do an exercise with you. And it doesn't matter that you're on the other side of the screen. We're going to do a short exercise that has really worked for me. And that is, we're going to close our eyes. I ask you, wherever you are, if you can close your eyes, please do so. And just listen to my voice. Take a deep breath.
And ask yourself, what is that fear that has really been affecting you the most lately? What is causing you the most anxiety these days? Maybe it's the fear of failing, the fear of being alone, the fear of not being enough. Maybe it's the fear of a situation you want to avoid. Look at it face to face. Imagine your face in front of a mirror. You're talking to yourself and searching for that fear. Now imagine Jesus by your side, just a step ahead of you. And say, repeat after me. Fear, I can clearly see you. I truly know that you are there, but you absolutely do not have the final word. God, our Almighty Lord, does. Break time equals 0.5s/. And if God is for me, who can be against me? Amen. And now open your eyes and let's visualize what you thought. I don't want you to forget about him, because problems can't be avoided and bulls grab each other by the horns head on. And you're going to keep that thought throughout the entire program. We're going for a short while, and we'll be back to continue learning more about this emotion.

My name is Callum, I'm from Scotland and I'm 22 years old. I've come here to the Youth Festival with Youth 2000. I was at their summer festival last year and it was just an incredible weekend. It was very intimate, the experiences I had with God and with Christ. It changed my life in a lot of ways. So when I saw that they were bringing a group to the Youth Festival, I thought I had to come along. This is my seventh time in Medjugorje. I was here as a child five times, but before I really knew Christ, so before I was in my faith, and this is my second time coming properly as a Catholic. I came at the start of May and I had just the best weekend ever. It's so peaceful, seeing all the young Catholics, the weather's great, it's incredible. The adoration is amazing, the mass, the confessions, it's an incredible pilgrimage place. I found out about the youth festival online, just seeing all the thousands of young people with all the flags, all the dances, all the fun they have, and just coming together as Catholics. It just looked incredible. So when Youth 2000 advertised that they were bringing a group, it was just an immediate yes. I got into my faith about 3-4 years ago now, and God changed my life. I had a really spiritual and profound encounter with Him when I really felt loved for the first time and fulfilled and satisfied. And ever since then, getting to know God has just made my life a million times better. It's a love like no other, and a purpose and a satisfaction that I can't find anywhere else. Whenever I pray, I like to pray for my family, my friends, for conversions of people I know, and just to become closer to God and become more like Him. And it's going to be that light in the world that I can hopefully share some of His love, the way that He's done for me. Hopefully I can share that to other people. So yeah, I'm here for the Youth Festival. Can't wait to get started, and it's going to be amazing.

All right, we're back here between the human and the divine, and we're still talking about this topic, afraid but with faith. And we were talking about Andrea and her story, which honestly, I think a lot of us can relate to that fear of being on stage. It could be all kinds of situations in life where you and I have been, and we've been terrified. But what are we going to do when we find ourselves in a situation like that? That's where the real question is. And thinking about Andrea, I was telling you, if you feel afraid right now, don't beat yourself up. Feeling afraid isn't a sin. Like I said at the beginning, this is part of who we are. It's not something we can just rip out of our souls. It's natural as human beings to go through this kind of situation. Look, the most heroic men in history, even prophets, disciples, even Jesus himself in Gethsemane, trembled with fear, with anguish, knowing what was coming later on in his life. So, who are we to think that we can't feel this way? Now, it's not that the problem is feeling fear. No, no, no. The problem is when you let it make decisions for you. You have to be very careful and understand that fear is like a little voice that whispers in our ear. But if we make God's voice louder, we won't let it move forward. We'll overcome it. Because when you let that little voice, like Andrea, hold you back, that's when you start to lose that purpose you have in life, that mission God has given you, because we all came here with a mission. So let's make that whisper fade away and let it be God's voice that guides us. We don't know what's coming, but let's trust him to keep moving forward. And getting into this, I mean, I'm not a psychologist, of course, I'm not a theologian, I'm not a specialist in this. Thank you. But I want to talk about this topic with you because I think it's vital every day to start recognizing our vulnerabilities and to bare our souls so we can grow. I started reading and researching what kinds of fear exist. Let's identify them. And well, from what I found, there are several. The first is rational or real fear. And this is the fear that you and I feel at any moment when we think that a very difficult situation could happen to us. Cancer, a terminal illness, an accident. These are episodes that anyone would be afraid of. These are situations that nobody wants to go through for obvious reasons. The loss of a loved one, a parent, a child. These are moments when we say, it's going to be really hard. I don't know what's going to happen to me after this. So that's real and irrational fear. Now I'm going to talk about imaginary and irrational fear. Watch out for this kind of fear because it's like a snowball that can end up turning into an avalanche. And what does this fear refer to? To assumptions. When you and I make up a whole movie in our heads, let me tell you, the film director Del Toro, who makes horror movies, is a beginner compared to us. We start overthinking, and honestly, it makes me laugh because I say, most of these things never actually happen, but you and I are there thinking, what if this happens? What if that comes up? What if this goes wrong? And then it'll be even worse. Sir, ma'am, calm down. Let's breathe. Let's look for strength within ourselves. Sometimes the answers you're looking for out there are actually inside you. As St. Augustine used to say, I was searching for you outside, but you were within me. So calm down, because God knows what burdens we'll have to bear and how we'll overcome them. So that fear is a very fine line. There's something important here because we live in times of trends, and so, for example, people who are hypochondriacs. And look, I'm not judging anyone here. For example, I have a real fear of bacteria and germs. And then I start making up this whole story that just because I touch the floor without shoes, I'm going to get an infection, peritonitis, basically the most tragic thing in the world. The same thing happens with people who, when it comes to food, are like, I won't eat this, but I'll eat that. Folks, it's a reality and it's part of life. We're all going to die. And it's not sad or harsh, it's just real. Of course, we're in favor of prevention. Better safe than sorry, I totally agree. But when that turns into a constant worry and keeps you from living in service to God and seeking your purpose, then it loses its meaning.
When you're more worried about your diet or a certain lifestyle than about getting closer to God, then we've lost sight of what really matters. And that's one of the things we really need to think about nowadays. Then there's learned fear. And you've probably heard this phrase, don't pass that on to the child. My mom says it to me, and a lot of people say it too, especially grandmothers, and they're absolutely right. Don't pass on to your child that inheritance from your own childhood, that pain. That sadness you've carried for so long. God wants those children to be happy. God makes them like a blank canvas. Let it be the Lord who paints those feelings and emotions in them. And I'm sharing this experience with you because, like I said, I came here today to grow with you. And this is my therapy, talking with you, identifying everything I feel. And for example, besides my phobia of germs and bacteria, I'm also terrified of snakes, of serpents. But it's a panic I can't even explain to you. I always say, my God, please don't put them in my path. And let me tell you a story. I've come across so many of them in just a few years in this country. And I would say, Lord, why me? When I'm the one who's most afraid of them. I've tried to make sure my kids don't pick up on that from me. You have to learn to break the cycle, to realize that it's something that belongs to me. I have to take responsibility for what I feel. So, in a way, and again, I'm not a psychologist, I try to laugh at my own fears in a playful way so that they laugh too and don't take them on. Because honestly, I'd rather my kids laugh at me than suffer along with me. So I'll leave you with that example to think about. You all probably have other fears, maybe much more real than mine, but well, that's just what happens to me. And then there's fear. Imagine this spiritual fear. Look, when I read about this, I thought, what exactly does this mean? Many of you might think, is it fear because I have little faith? Yes, that could be it. When our faith is weak, when we're not seeking the Lord and nourishing ourselves with the Eucharist, nourishing ourselves with the Word, our faith becomes weak. And that's when we start to fear that terrible things could happen to us because we're not holding the Lord's hand. But be careful because this spiritual fear can go to the other extreme. And that's when I turn it into an obsession. And then it's not just, is it because I'm afraid of God? Or do I think that God is a relentless judge who's going to punish me? And then I'm terrified because if I do this, it's bad. If I do that, it's bad. And I start to stop living because fear is paralyzing me and I'm giving God a completely wrong connotation instead of seeing him as the loving father that he is. What he wants is for you to enjoy this passage of life because that's what life is, a passage, a brief moment. So you have to be careful with that kind of spiritual fear. Then we also have existential fear, which has to do with that fear of loneliness or that fear that so many of these new generations are experiencing, a sense of not being enough, of thinking, I'm going to end up alone, I need approval, and it torments them. It leads to all sorts of issues. They start to somatize, and it really turns into major crises in their lives. I wanted to tell you about Luis's case. Now I'll move on to another case. Luis, a 25-year-old guy, listen to this testimony. Thank you. Luis had been with his girlfriend for several years, happily in love. It was one of those relationships where you think, how nice, because they're friends, they love each other, they have camaraderie, they support each other, they understand each other very well, and they decide to get married. Just a few weeks before the wedding, our friend Luis starts to have doubts. Why am I getting married? Is everything really going to turn out okay? God, am I going to repeat my parents' mistakes? Am I going to be a bad husband like my dad? And I ask you, what is really happening to Luis? Many will say, no, it's that Luis wasn't committed. That guy didn't really love his girlfriend. But that's not the reality. The reality is that Luis is afraid of failing. He's afraid of repeating his family's mistakes. And that fear is holding him back from moving forward with something that could be a miracle in his life, a devoted wife, a true partner.
That's why we need to be careful and learn to identify our fears, because that's where we'll be able to find the solutions to move forward. And we live in very complicated times, really complicated, and this is especially true for young people who need to be aware that, on top of everything, life is moving very fast. And we live in constant comparison with the person next to us, which is terrible because it just makes things worse. It's an intense, chaotic world with new trends popping up all the time. I'm competing all day long. And let me tell you something. If you truly believe in God and in His promises, you should see life as a race where the one who competes best will win. You should be looking at life as, how much can I sow for eternity? It's completely different. This is a personal matter. Folks, we are born without hair, without teeth, and without dreams. And we leave this world the same way. Even putting it rationally, if you're watching me and you don't believe in God, or you doubt the existence of Jesus Christ, let me give you a simple analysis. Let's think about it in a basic and rational way. Let's suppose this is about competing with the person next to you. Well, what happens when you get the job your coworker couldn't and you get promoted? What comes next? Or what happens when you manage to buy the car and the house of your dreams? Does your life end there then? So, was your life simply about beating the person next to you? When you are here understanding that this is temporary and that what you're really doing is planting a divine garden for what comes next, everything makes sense. Everything. Because otherwise, it all ends for you. My projects are over, and now I have no life. My business is done, so now I have nothing to do. I'm already better than everyone else, so now what? That's why it's not about you competing with others. It's about giving glory to God, serving Him so that one day we can have the pleasure and joy of living in eternity by His side. Those are two very different things. I'll leave that as homework for those who are questioning themselves. And now I want to move on to a list because I took the time to ask several people about this. I chose young people between 18 and 25 years old to ask them about the most common fears they face today. So listen to this carefully. The fear of not being enough. The fear that no one loves me. Imagine the crisis when my life depends on someone else loving me. The fear of failing. Disappointing my parents. Not fitting in, repeating mistakes, fear of commitment. That can happen not just with a partner, but with work, with anything I take on. Fear of raising my children badly, of not achieving all my dreams, of being forgotten, of being less, of not being enough, of ending up alone, fear of public speaking, fear of asking for help. Look how important this is. And fear that others will think badly of me. How many things are in other people's hands? And what is in my hands? Realizing what depends on me. How I see myself and what I do about it. We have to stop giving responsibility to others. Believe me, what your parents want most is for you to be the best version of yourself. Believe me, what God wants is for you to go out and conquer the world. And to love and serve and help and enjoy Him. Stop constantly beating yourself up because you think you're not enough. For God, you are enough. For Him, you are perfect. Never think otherwise. Because God loves us and created us. Every brushstroke was carefully planned in how He made us. And we have to remember that when all these kids, and well, when we started to, because I'm a girl too, right? We started to have these fears and let them run wild. That's when they start to pile up. And here, things like ego and the self play a really important role because I want to be in control. And what control tells me is, no, no, no, I'm not afraid. What would I be afraid of? I can handle this. I'm going to solve it. And what I do is take the fear and sweep the dirt under the rug so no one sees it, and I just turn a blind eye.
But folks, a problem that isn't solved just multiplies. So you have to face it head on. And look, I'm going to tell you a story that I really love, and it's that. Sometimes when I've gone through those really tough, scary situations, I say, Lord God, why are you putting this in my path? Sometimes I've even looked for it myself, and then I blame God, because we're always trying to wash our hands of it like Pontius Pilate. One day, in the middle of my crisis and my pain, looking at myself in the mirror, because that's a really good exercise, I saw myself like I was in a strainer. And I said, well, the emotions aren't there. If the problem is here, it's not so I can go this way or that way. Emotions aren't there to be avoided, but to be faced head on. Believe me, it's like a filter, like a strainer. And even though I've come out on the other side completely wrecked many times, I always come out a better human being than I was before. Don't be afraid to go through that strainer. What gets left behind is what we don't need. God purifies you with every mission he gives you. And with that, I go to Moses because I turn to the Word. So what happened with Moses when God told him, "You're going to free Israel?" Just a small responsibility the Lord gave him. What did Moses do? He gave him 1,000 excuses. Me, Lord, I'm going to talk to Pharaoh. I don't even know how to speak. But choose someone else. Why me? And what did our Lord do? Did he judge him? Did he criticize him? Did he call him a man of little faith? No. God, in his infinite mercy, with love, told him, I am with you. And the truth is, you and I are Moses every single day. We're not going to try to make up excuses. We're going to say that we're not capable because the fear of being incapable was what tormented Moses. It wasn't that he didn't believe in God. It was that he didn't believe in himself. But God told him, you're not alone. Leave it to me. I will be with you. He didn't promise you a life without tribulations. What he told you is, let me walk with you. Let me walk with you, and I'll get you out of there. So let's think about that. You and I can deal with thousands of things every day. And that brings me to a phrase I love that lately everyone says, and I've said it too, which is that God chooses his best warriors. You've probably heard it already. That phrase is trending right now. I'll tell you something. The other day, I've said it about myself many times. I don't think God chooses the best warriors. God doesn't choose you because you're the strongest. God chooses you to make you stronger in that difficulty. Look how beautiful that is. It's about how much you're going to grow there. Because God knows the potential you have inside you, and what he wants is for you to flourish. So that's where we have to say, okay, this is an act of faith. Yes, I'm scared, but here I am. And isn't it actually braver to say, I'm scared, but here I am, than to just say, no, no, no, nothing's wrong. Or to turn around, go another way, and let this paralyze me and hold me back. We never know when that big opportunity in life will come. To grow, to start something new, it could be professionally, it could be in many ways. So I'll leave you with that thought for you to reflect on. And then we move on to, should I accept that fear or ignore it? Does that become an act of wisdom or an act of weakness? Because we're going to face the dilemma of thinking, I'm so weak. All I do is look at myself in the mirror and, like I always say, beat myself up and talk badly about myself? Or is it a wise act to say, you know what, this is happening to me and it's hard for me to handle. What can I do? And like I said before, we can't hide what we feel. It's part of us, part of our lives, and these are processes we have to go through. Ignoring our fears isn't going to help us solve any of the difficulties we're facing right now. What we need to do is face them,
That's why, like I said at the beginning in that exercise, look at your fear and say to the Lord, I give it to you. I give it to you because I trust in you. Now, the enemy can play tricks on us. He can really mess with us in these situations because sometimes you've already strengthened yourself. Pay attention, and you're there with that living faith saying, yes, Lord, I give it to you and I surrender myself to you. But what happens when someone shows up being used as an instrument of the enemy and says to you, Katie, all this is happening to you because you don't have faith? And you're left with that thorn in your heart, thinking, now that I'm getting stronger, someone else comes along and discourages me by saying this. And that's when you have to understand that it's not about giving up. And accepting fear doesn't mean losing the battle. On the contrary, it's opening the door to God and saying, come in and walk with me. So I invite you that when someone says that to you, you tell them, no, no. Having fear doesn't make me weak. It makes me human, and it makes me faithful to Christ, who will be with me and defend me in this struggle. And that's how we should see it, as just another struggle, another process in life. I want to share another very interesting story with you, another testimony I have today from Claudia, a 33-year-old woman. Claudia had two children and was someone who kept putting off a medical checkup. So all the time, that anxiety took away her peace and made her feel anxious because she thought the results were going to be very bad. There was no precedent, just an idea, a feeling in her head, an imaginary fear. Because there was no previous diagnosis in her family or anything that would make her worry that something might be happening to her. So, what happens? She faces this fear and has a few options. One, I go and get checked, and right away I get rid of my doubts. If something comes up, then I look for treatment and fight because everything has a solution. And you have to try, and you have to make an effort to move forward. On the other hand, there's the option of not going. I keep putting it off and tormenting myself. And then what happens? Tomorrow my body starts to show symptoms. Tomorrow I get sick. Tomorrow my faith, my strength, and my hope are on the floor because all I've done is hurt myself. And that's really where you often end up getting sick, both mentally and emotionally. There will be others who might say to me, Katie, what if this person goes to the doctor and they find out that what they have is actually very serious? Well, there's a solution for that. You might say to me, what if they're already

terminal. They know. God is telling them, you know what? Yes, you're going to come with me. Enjoy every day as if it were your last. Live it. Even in that situation, God is going to work in you. Many of us don't know when or at what time we're going to leave this world. It could even be in 15 minutes. Even knowing has its own blessing. So, let's not worry so much about what will happen tomorrow. The future hasn't arrived yet, and the past is already gone. What we truly have is the present. If there's something that's tormenting you, deal with that situation, manage it. And this is where the wonderful intercession of our Mother Mary, of Saint Joseph, and all the tools our Lord gives us come in, so that we can face them. So, how does God help me in these situations? That's what we're going to talk about in this episode. How we can arm ourselves with courage and make do with what we have, because we don't always have everything, and we'll never have it all. And I want to close this part of our episode with one of my favorite idols, may he rest in peace, Mr. Roberto Gomez Bolaño, also known as Chespirito, who used to talk about one of his most wonderful and delightful creations, El Chapulín Colorado. And you might say, what's the point of this? The red grasshopper. And he said something so wise in an interview that it stayed with me and was a precedent for my life. And for every time I face a fear and seek the Lord, he said, Superman is all powerful. He feels no fear. But what about the red grasshopper? He is braver than Superman. Because even though he's scared to death, he still goes out and fights the battle. And that's what Moses did. That's what David did. That's what Jesus did. And that's what I invite you to do today and from now on in your life. So let's go to another break, and we'll be right back here between the human and the divine.

Well, we're still here, somewhere between the human and the divine, talking about fear, but with faith, holding on to God's hand. And now we're going to move into the part where he works in every situation. What are those tools that the Lord gives us and makes available to us so that these burdens are easier to carry? I wanted to start with a situation, an exercise I learned one day, for which I'm very grateful to a great friend, Jamie Nieto, who taught it to me, and I hope that one day you all can apply it too. And it was an exercise in starting to recognize what was happening to us so that we could then work with the tools we have. In this exercise, folks, what you're going to do is sit down. You can do it with another person. You can do it alone. You can do it with the Word of God in your hands, always waiting for the Lord's guidance. Start by asking yourself what's going on. And imagine a complicated situation, or say out loud the difficult situation you're going through. I'm about to take a very difficult exam to get into college. I'm anxious. And what's happening? No, it's just that if I fail, I won't be able to get into college. What happens if you don't get into college? No, I won't be able to get into any college, and I'll be wasting my time, and I'll be a failure. What happens if? That happens. Well, then I won't be a professional. I won't have a good job. And what happens then? Well, if I don't have a good job, things will go really badly for me in life, and I'll struggle to get by. Sir, we could create a chain of imaginary events just to avoid taking a step, to avoid seeking prayer, to avoid facing it. We waste a lot of time looking for all the things happening around us. And we don't start at the center or the beginning, which is where we really need to begin so the Lord can truly help us. So then I start to analyze what God can give me, how he can help me in a situation where I honestly have no idea what to do. And this is what I did, and I invite you to do the same. Ask yourself, if you had the chance to sit at a little table like

to Katie. You are not alone. You never have been, and you never will be. I'm not asking you to be brave on your own. I'm asking you to look only at me. Do not focus your attention on the wind or the storm, but on my eyes, because I am the one who sustains you. Even if you're scared, keep walking. I felt that at that moment when I imagined it, God was embracing me in a way that truly comforted the pain in my soul. And I thought, it's like the blind man who trusts in the Lord. I can't see, but the Lord can, and he will guide me. And if I stumble, he will pick me up. And if I get hurt, he will heal me. God is always there. Always. At the beginning, during, and perfecting each one of our processes. So don't be afraid. Embrace that fear. Embrace it with Jesus, because he has never abandoned you. And the tools I find are the ones we all know. But it's just that sometimes it's very hard, when you're in distress and in trouble, to reach for the Bible. And it's very hard to grab the rosary when you're in pain. But make it a habit in your life. I'm telling you this as someone who gets up every day, makes mistakes every day, sins every day, and crashes into the wall every day. But there is one thing I am 100% sure of. And I have a hunger to be close to the Lord and not to leave him for even a second, even if I'm crashing against the walls. I seek him in the hardest and most miserable moments I may go through. Because he truly gives me the peace that nothing and no one can take away from me. Then make it a habit. Today I am crying. I had this problem and this conflict at home. Find your Bible. Read the word. In silence, don't answer back. There's a problem at work. My boss is very harsh, not empathetic, not fair. Pray in silence. Even if it's just for a few seconds, give it to the Lord. The size of your faith will determine the miracles that happen to you. Don't doubt. It's just that we're so unbelieving. Oh, the one who is going to do that really does it, and even more. Don't waste your time. If he gave you this to work his wonders, you're the one tying his hands. There they are. Look, there's Joseph. All the saints are interceding for you. And the Lord is there, blessing you with one hand and giving you all his mercy with the other. But we let fear win. But today we're learning that we can overcome it. And that's when the essential tool of prayer comes in. Another tool comes in, and honestly, it's wonderful, reconciliation and the Eucharist. And you might say to me, Katie, what does the Eucharist and going to confession have to do with fear? Tell me, haven't you ever felt terrified when you're about to go to confession? We go there and say, Lord, how am I supposed to tell this to Father Pedro? But Father Pedro is just like us. He sins too, he's kind. He's just the ears of Christ. And afterwards, don't we feel like a filter, like we've just passed through something? I thought it would be worse. That's where the exercise I mentioned comes in. What happens then? We're always thinking and blowing things up in our minds, imagining all sorts of scenarios. And in the end, we say, wow, it could have been worse. It's almost funny. At the end of the day, you hear people who have gone through cancer, who have survived terrible accidents, who have lost limbs, who have lost their entire families, and they come out and say, here I am, still fighting, and with more desire to live than ever before. Because now I have the awareness and I appreciate the gift of life. And then I understand fear is part of it, moments of laughter are part of it, moments when I get angry are also part of it, but I have to learn to live with all of this and work through it day by day, relying on the things the Lord gives me. And there's also, for example, the community. Relying on our community, we're not alone. There are a lot of people out there, people like you and me, who right now are relating to this and saying, you know what? I've been through that. And they can lend you a hand, give you

a hug, or just listen to you. And you should also learn to be part of that community for others who need you. When they feel afraid and you notice it, support them, help them. Understand that in that moment, Jesus is going to pray through you to help that person. Be an instrument of the Lord. And of course, I highly recommend the Psalms. The Psalms, honestly, the number of lessons we can draw from and make use of in this majestic book that the Lord has given us is endless. And I was thinking about Peter. You know, when Peter was in that boat and trusted in the Lord, he got out and was able to walk on the water. Then he sank, I know. Like all humans, sometimes we make mistakes. But he had an act of faith and trust in the Lord. And the Lord always held him up, even though he sank into the water. So, no matter what happens, God is so wonderful that he will always be there to shelter us, help us, and rescue us. Because God isn't waiting for you to be fearless. He doesn't want you to say, "Don't worry, I can handle everything on my own." What the Lord wants is for you to say, "I need you. I can't do it on my own. In you, I find strength. I love you. I believe in you, and I hope in you." Look at the huge difference when we give him our heaviest burdens. That's what he wants, that you recognize your vulnerability, open your heart, and say, "This is who I am, but I love you, and I know you will help me." And that will change the story and the course of things. And our time here is running out, and I know I always feel like I don't have enough time, and I want to talk more and more and tell you more things, but what I want to leave you with are those questions in your mind. If you're asking yourself, "My God, is this about peace versus anxiety? How do I deal with fear?" And I put together a few final questions to wrap up so they can help you find some answers you might have been searching for a long time. For example, when we think about, how do I know if my fear comes from God or from the enemy? That's a big question that leaves us all wondering, what should I do? Look, nobody has the absolute truth about these things, but I believe that when we want to do something that takes us away from the calling and purpose the Lord has for us, that's not the way. When we think something is too easy and it's going to be successful and unbelievably fantastic, maybe that's not the way either. Real life and the life of Christ's faithful is about going through many things to purify us. So don't run away from those processes. And what about when we wonder, is it wrong if I seek help in the community, or maybe even psychological help or a spiritual guide? No, not at all. God allows and places angels by your side to accompany you in that tribulation. Stop believing that you have to carry everything on your own. Lean on them and you'll see that everything changes. Lord, prayer is a place where fear is transformed. The Word is the flashlight that lights up the tunnel. The Eucharist is the nourishment I need to be able to get through that tunnel. And Jesus is the one who goes with me the whole time. I say goodbye happy and grateful to have shared and opened my heart to you, because I also feel fear constantly. But I trust in the Lord. I want to finish with Psalm 27, which says, "The Lord is my light and my salvation. Whom shall I fear?" Whom, my friends? If he can do everything. It has been a pleasure to be with you. Thank you so much to everyone who supports us, to everyone who is there sending us messages. We truly do this with all our hearts. And I am very blessed to have this space to talk with you and to be able to bring the Lord's message to each one of those little hearts behind the screen. As I always tell you, even though what is deceptive may be attractive, remember, it's always better to choose what's right. I'm Catherine Quintero, and I'll see you soon. Bye.

Dearest friends, today I truly believe that our very special meeting will indeed give each and every one of you the wonderful chance to grow in profound joy, in genuine happiness, and perhaps even in deep inner healing. Allow me to fully explain this to you. The secret, according to little Therese of the Child Jesus, the secret of happiness is to find everything that God sends us wonderful, whatever it may be. And we know that when Our Lady appeared on the 18th of March, we received the news that she would no longer come on the 2nd, as usual, and so many, many people complained. How come? But how? She won't come on the 2nd anymore. But how? But why? And why does this happen right at the time of the virus, the coronavirus? What a misery, what a disappointment. So then, dearest friends, know that Our Lady had told Mirjana that she would appear to her every year on the 18th of March. One day she decided to give an extra gift. She added this favor: to come on the 2nd to pray in a special way for those who do not yet know the love of God. It was an exceptional favor. It was an extra gift. It wasn't part of the original plan. So she added this favor, and this favor could have lasted a year, 2 years, 10 years. It lasted more than 20 years. It began when Father Slafo was still alive. So then, instead of complaining, what should we do? We say thank you Our Lady, thank you Mirjana. You see, I'll give you an example of gratitude. Once I was with Viska and I like to tease her, because when I tease her she gives me, let's say, nice things. So I said, but Viska, I think that you, when you no longer see the Madonna every day, it will be very difficult for you. It will be very hard not to see her at this daily appointment. You're used to it. She really is your mother in your life, and seeing her is like heaven for you. So when she no longer comes, it will be very, very, let's say, hard for you. It will be a terrible pain, I think. And she looks at me with that smile she knows so well, full of joy, full of light, full of wonder, let's say. And she says to me, you know, Sister Emanuele, when the Madonna tells me that she will no longer come every day as before, I will answer, oh, Madonna, dear Gosper, how I thank you for all the times you have come to me every day. How I thank you. It was an incredible grace. How happy I am for all these meetings I have had with you. So, this, dear friends, is the response of a saint, because she sees the beauty of God's gift and she sees the gratuitousness of God's gift and rejoices in everything that happens to her. When she sees the Madonna, she rejoices, and when she no longer sees her, she will rejoice even more. Because the secret of happiness is to find wonderful whatever God decides for us. So, dear friends, we are like children when we have a toy and then we no longer have it, and so we start crying and complaining. No. Know that the prayer which rises most quickly to heaven is precisely the prayer of thanksgiving, as Witzke told you. We can be sure that this prayer goes straight to heaven. So we

also know that with divine providence, when God allows something, whether he wants something or simply permits it, even when he sometimes allows evil. Why? Because he knows that from this, he can bring about good. Whether we like it or not, it's all the same to him. He knows how to bring good out of evil. And this is really, really beautiful. So, to return to Mirjana. You should know that the day Mirjana received the 10th secret, it was Christmas in December 1982. I'll read what happened that day. Listen carefully, because this will be a key for you. Here, I'll read it. Mirjana, I have chosen you and I have told you what was necessary. I have also revealed many terrible things to you that you must keep to yourself. Think of these tears that I too shed. You must always be brave. Do you understand? Do you understand? You have quickly understood my messages, and so now you must also understand that I have to go. Be brave. Entrusting her with the 10th secret, the Madonna told her that for the rest of her life she would have one apparition a year on 18th March. So why did Mirjana not continue with the daily apparitions? Was it because she understood quickly? The purpose of this apparition, and the Madonna had completed the work she had to do with her. So, if the apparitions on the second have stopped, it means that the work she had to do with her, Mirjana, but also with us, has been completed. So, dear friends, instead of complaining and asking why, one shouldn't ask why. The Lord knows why, and that is enough for us. It should be enough. So, instead of complaining, we can thank God for having accomplished what he wanted to do with this apparition on the second. The work is done, now let's do other things with God, let's move forward in time, in God's plan that is fulfilled through everything that happens to us. But, dear friends, even evil can be an instrument in God's hands. I remember that Pope John Paul II had gathered a few close bishop friends, and one of these bishops asked, "But who was behind this assassination attempt? Who is behind it?" And each one had their own answer, giving their opinions and all that. After all that, and after everyone had spoken, "Their opinion," the Pope said, "is Satan." Then he added, "And don't forget that even Satan is an instrument in God's plans." There you have it, he too is an instrument. He does nothing without God's permission. We also discovered this in the life of Sister Faustina. When he threatened Sister Faustina, she calmly said, "You can't do anything against me. That is not permitted by God, and he would flee in the face of such humility." You see, then, this event, which certainly has a somewhat sad aspect, we were used to coming, to rejoicing, to being with Mirjana, to her tone, to the Madonna, with the maternal blessing of the Madonna, with the message, and we would meet, all of that. Now the Lord has prepared other things for us. And the Heavenly Father, who loves us so much, his tenderness is infinite, dear friends, his tenderness is infinite, we can't even imagine it. So, when there is something that upsets us, the first thing to say is, "Lord, I thank you for this, because I know that behind this there is a great gift for me and for the world. So, I embrace the hand that gives me this gift, and you will see that you will always remain in peace, and the evil one will not be able to attack you with sadness, despair, rebellion, anger, and all those things that displease God so much. Because he is only love, and he allows only things through his love so that we can grow in unity."

with him. We must not remain like little children. Now I remember another episode. It was in the small village of Bajakovici, and there was Viska near her house, and there was a rather old man who was blaspheming. He was blaspheming loudly. He was very, very angry, and he said, "Lord, you have stolen my wife from me, but how?" And Viska was there, and when she heard these blasphemies he was uttering against God, she got angry. "What are you doing? What are you saying? Instead of complaining and blaspheming, thank God for having had this wife, your wife, for so many years. You were together for 50 years. Thank God for these years you had with your wife and stop blaspheming. It's a gift that the Lord has given you. Be grateful." So, dear friends, to conclude, I will read for you like this. Let us finish with a prayer. A beautiful prayer written by Sister Eugenia Ravasio, who was Italian, a great soul of prayer and holiness, and who, let's say, was graced with a special revelation from the Father, the Heavenly Father. She loved the Father immensely, and the Father revealed himself. So many things about his goodness, his mercy, his mad love for humanity. And so she wrote this beautiful prayer, and we pray it to thank the Father, but also to thank Mirjana, who came all those times on the second, and who now has another plan, even further ahead, for us. My Father who art in heaven, how sweet and gentle it is to know that you are my Father and that I am your child. And especially when the sky of my soul is dark and my cross feels heavier, I feel the need to repeat to you, Father, I believe in your love for me. Yes, I believe that you are my Father at every moment of my life and that I am your child. I believe that you love me with infinite love. I believe that you watch over me day and night, and not even a hair falls from my head without your permission. I believe that, being infinitely wise, you know better than I do what is good for me. I believe that, being infinitely powerful, you can bring good even out of evil. I believe that, being infinitely good, you make everything work for good, for the benefit of those who love you, and even under the hands that strike, I kiss your healing hand. I believe, but increase in me faith, hope, and charity. Teach me always to see your love as a guide in every event of my life. Teach me to abandon myself to you like a child in its mother's arms. Father, you know everything. You see everything. You know me better than I know myself. You can do all things and you love me, my Father, because you want us always to turn to you. Here I am, confidently asking you together with Jesus and Mirjana. So now, let us all place here, let's say, the grace we wish to receive. 1 minute of silence. Let us place our grace, let us share this need of ours, especially for the holiness of the Church. For this intention, uniting myself with their most sacred hearts, I offer you all my prayers, my sacrifices and mortifications, all my actions, and a greater faithfulness to my duty. Give me the light, the grace, and the strength of the Holy Spirit. Confirm me in this Spirit, so that I may never lose him, nor sadden him, nor let him grow weak within me. My Father, I ask you this in the name of Jesus, your Son. And you, O Jesus, open your heart and place mine within it, and together with Mirjana's, offer it to our Divine Father. Obtain for me the grace I need.
Divine Father,

call all people to yourself. May the whole world proclaim your fatherly goodness and your divine mercy. Be tender with me, Father, and protect me everywhere as the apple of your eye. Grant that I may always be your worthy child. Have mercy on me. Divine Father, sweet hope of our souls, may you be known, honored, and loved by all people. Divine Father, infinite goodness, which is found among all peoples, is known, honored, and loved by all men. Divine Father, beneficent source of humanity, you are known, honored, and loved by all men. Amen. And then, according to Father Eugenia, the Heavenly Father says in his message, "Listen carefully, what incredible hope, what incredible love. All those who from their heart, call me by the name of Father, even if only once, will not perish, but will be assured of their eternal life in the company of the elect. May God's blessings be upon you."

And in this world of uncertainty, in this world of brokenness, in this world of violence, people of every generation hope for peace. And so during this Jubilee year, with this torch of peace, we signify that great hope, especially for the young people throughout the world who are experiencing that uncertainty, that despair, that violence, that lack of being known and knowing. We pray to God and we place ourselves before the Lord and His church in search of peace. And we know that true peace can only come through Christ. It can't come through the things of the world. It comes through Christ and our relationship with Him and His church. And so may God bless us all and bring us a great sense of peace.

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If I speak God's word with power, revealing all of his mysteries and making everything as plain as day, and if I have faith to say to a mountain, jump, and it jumps, but I don't love, I'm nothing. If I give all I own to the poor, or even go to the stake to be burned as a martyr, but I don't love, I've gotten nowhere. 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

The Medjugorje Peace Chaplet. In the name of the Father, and of the Son, and of the Holy Spirit. Amen. I believe in God, the Father Almighty, the Creator of heaven and earth, and in Jesus Christ, his only Son, our Lord, who was conceived by the Holy Spirit, born of the Virgin Mary, suffered under Pontius Pilate, was crucified, died, and was buried. He descended into hell. On the third day, he rose again from the dead. He ascended into heaven, and sits at the right hand of God the Father Almighty. From thence he shall come to judge the living and the dead. I believe in the Holy Spirit, the Holy Catholic Church, the communion of saints, the forgiveness of sins, the resurrection of the body, and life everlasting. Amen. Our Father, who art in heaven, hallowed be thy name. Thy kingdom come, thy will be done, on earth as it is in heaven. Give us this day our daily bread, and forgive us our trespasses, as we forgive those who trespass against us. And lead us not into temptation, but deliver us from evil. Amen. Hail Mary, full of grace, the Lord is with thee. Blessed art thou amongst women, and blessed is the fruit of thy womb, Jesus. Holy Mary, Mother of God, pray for us sinners, now and at the hour of our death. Amen. Glory be to the Father, to the Son, to the Holy Spirit, as it was in the beginning, is now, and ever shall be, world without end. Amen. Our Father, who art in heaven, hallowed be thy name. Thy kingdom come, thy will be done, on earth as it is in heaven. Give us this day our daily bread, and forgive us our trespasses, as we forgive those who trespass against us. Lead us not into temptation, but deliver us from evil. Amen. Hail Mary, full of grace, the Lord is with thee. Blessed art thou amongst women, and blessed is the fruit of thy womb, Jesus. Holy Mary, Mother of God, pray for us sinners, now and at the hour of our death. Amen. Glory be to the Father, to the Son, and to the Holy Spirit, as it was in the beginning, is now, and ever shall be, world without end. Amen. Our Father, who art in heaven, hallowed be thy name. Thy kingdom come, thy will be done, on earth as it is in heaven. Give us this day our daily bread, and forgive us our trespasses, as we forgive those who trespass against us. And lead us not into temptation, but deliver us from evil. Amen. Hail Mary, full of grace, the Lord is with thee. Blessed art thou amongst women, and blessed is the fruit of thy womb, Jesus. Holy Mary, Mother of God, pray for us sinners, now and at the hour of our death. Amen. Glory be to the Father, to the Son, to the Holy Spirit, as it was in the beginning, is now and ever shall be, world without end. Amen. Our Father, who art in heaven, hallowed be thy name. Thy kingdom come, thy will be done, on earth as it is in heaven. Give us this day our daily bread, and forgive us our trespasses, as we forgive those who trespass against us. And lead us not into temptation, but deliver us from evil. Amen. Hail Mary, full of grace, the Lord is with thee. Blessed art thou amongst women, and blessed is the fruit of thy womb, Jesus. Holy Mary, Mother of God, pray for us sinners, now and at the hour of our death. Amen. Glory be to the Father, to the Son, and to the Holy Spirit, as it was in the beginning, is now, and ever shall be, world without end. Amen. Our Father, who art in heaven, hallowed be thy name. Thy kingdom come, thy will be done, on earth as it is in heaven. Give us this day our daily bread, and forgive us our trespasses, as we forgive those who trespass against us. And lead us not into temptation, but deliver us from evil. Amen. Hail Mary, full of grace, the Lord is with thee. Blessed art thou amongst women, and blessed is the fruit of thy womb, Jesus. Holy Mary, Mother of God, pray for us sinners, now and at the hour of our death. Amen. Glory be to the Father, to the Son, and to the Holy Spirit, as it was in the beginning, is now, and ever shall be, world without end. Amen. Our Father, who art in heaven, hallowed be thy name. Thy kingdom come, thy will be done, on earth as it is in heaven. Give us this day our daily bread, and forgive us our trespasses, as we forgive those who trespass against us. And lead us not into temptation, but deliver us from evil. Amen. Hail Mary, full of grace, the Lord is with thee. Blessed art thou amongst women, and blessed is the fruit of thy womb, Jesus. Holy Mary, Mother of God, pray for us sinners, now and at the hour of our death. Amen. Glory be to the Father, to the Son, to the Holy Spirit, as it was in the beginning, is now, and ever shall be,
world without end. Amen. Our Father, who art in heaven, hallowed be thy name. Thy kingdom come, thy will be done, on earth as it is in heaven. Give us this day our daily bread, and forgive us our trespasses, as we forgive those who trespass against us. And lead us not into temptation, but deliver us from evil. Amen. Hail Mary, full of grace, the Lord is with thee. Blessed art thou amongst women, and blessed is the fruit of thy womb, Jesus. Holy Mary, Mother of God, pray for us sinners, now and at the hour of our death. Amen. Glory be to the Father, to the Son, and to the Holy Spirit, as it was in the beginning, is now, and ever shall be, world without end. Amen. In the name of the Father, and of the Son, and of the Holy Spirit. Amen.

need to encourage them to trust in God's mercy. Many reject God because they think he's cruel and vindictive. It's on us to tell them the truth, that he is love and mercy itself. Maybe you've heard the quote misattributed to St. Francis of Assisi, "Preach the gospel at all times, if necessary, use words." While there's some truth to this, many use it as an excuse to say nothing. Use your words. If someone rejects you for encouraging them to trust in God's mercy, use that feeling of rejection as a sacrifice to offer up for their soul.

Peace be with you. From the Gospel of our Lord Jesus Christ, according to St. Luke, let us listen to the proclamation of life and salvation for our souls. In the name of the Father, and of the Son, and of the Holy Spirit. Amen. Filled with the Holy Spirit, Jesus returned from the Jordan and was led by the Spirit into the desert for 40 days to be tempted by the devil. He ate nothing during those days, and when they were over, he was hungry. The devil said to him, "If you are the Son of God, command these stones to become bread." Jesus answered him, "It is written, one does not live by bread alone." Then he took him up and showed him all the kingdoms of the world in a single instant. The devil said to him, "I shall give to you all this power and their glory, for it has been handed over to me, and I may give it to whoever I wish. All this will be yours if you worship me." Jesus said to him in reply, "It is written, you shall worship the Lord your God, and him alone shall you serve." Then he led him to Jerusalem, made him stand at the parapet of the temple, and said to him, "If you are the Son of God, throw yourself down, and then, for it is written, he will command his angels concerning to guard you, and with their hands they will support, lest you dash your foot against a stone." Jesus said to him in reply, "It also says, you shall not put the Lord your God to the test." And when the devil had finished every temptation, he departed from him, and the angels came and took care of him. This is the truth. Peace.

0: Good morning, everybody.
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0: and to our families, join us alone. Welcome on this Saturday, on this day of retreat. What a wonderful gift to be with you. I think we have to ask the most important questions first. Let's clear the ground. Question number one. Why would the Son of God need to be tempted? He's the Holy of Holies. He had come down from heaven. Why would he need to be tempted? Number one. Number two. Who made the devil?

them more powerful than him? Who gave him authority over this world? Number three. What is it about the story that we could learn from? And I think it's in this spirit that we come into this retreat. It's because I know this from my life, is that Jesus did not need to be baptized. He did not need to be tempted. What he did was that he wanted to step into humanity and change everything that was corrupted from the very beginning. Remember, it was in the Garden of Eden that God created the world, male and female, and it was perfect. It was unblemished, untouched, no evil. And suddenly evil comes along. And how does he come in? He comes through the tempter. This is the first key. Temptation is not sin. No. It is what we do with the temptations that create sins. And so Jesus is showing us that even him as the Son of God had to step into this world to show his true identity. It's about an identity crisis. Yes, we all go through it. And yes, we laugh about it, but it's true. And the more we get to know our identity and who we are, the stronger we're going to learn to be truthful with God. And sometimes he comes along and he has to hit us on the head and say, wake up, you're losing yourselves, come back. You know that song, come back to me. We sing the song, we know the words so well, but we don't know how to run back to him because we haven't received that calling. And who gave the evil one that power was humanity. Because God loved the world so much, he never gave up on us. He could have banished us a long time ago. The Israelites, you go back over the Old Testament and you read the Old Testament and you put your hands on your head and go, how merciful is our God? Even the great David, let's name it today, the great King David, who God loved. Oh yeah, he lived an atrocious life. King Solomon, and I go through the litany of one after the other, and you suddenly realize these great men that God chose, he called them, I need you. I'll build a temple for you. I'll build a house for you. Thank you. I'll put the Holy of Holies. Thank you. Only to blemish it and break it down. Destroy it. Isn't this the story of our lives? We promise the world and we don't follow through. We offer whatever we have, but we take it back. And I think this is the first lesson. Don't let your temptations be a sign of your weakness. Are you listening? Because God is calling out to say to you, the tempter wants you to know that you can't do it. He wants you to believe that you can't overcome it. He wants you to understand that you're never going to know it. And so once he gets in, it's very hard. And if you notice the temptations, what are they about? The first one's about hunger. Let me tell you something. When you are hungry like that, and they name it that he's 40 days without food, not one day or one hour, 40 days. Could you imagine how hungry he was? He was so hungry that it was almost like, turn these rocks. Okay, let's do it right away. Anything in front of me, I'll eat it. It's like, this is something that's so real, right? No, the 40 days represents the 40 years in the desert. And why were they in the desert? Because of their stubbornness. It would have taken them 14 days to walk straight across. They went around in circles like this for 40 years. Why? It's because humanity needs to let go of their stubbornness. Number one. And stubbornness gives us permission to think and do what we want. Why are the stones turned into bread? This image is very powerful for me. It's because Jesus is calling down what would happen to his life. He is the cornerstone on which the temple would be built. Remember when he went into the Pharisees and says, tear down this temple and in 3 days I'll build it back up. He wasn't concerned about the bread. He wasn't concerned about his hunger. He was concerned about the foundation of the church. And in this temptation, he's showing us, this is only the first one, what are we hungry for? What is it that we crave in our lives? What is it that we want so badly that we're not willing to change and let go of?
That's only

the first temptation. But it's the second one that I found a little confusing, a little hurtful for me, where Satan comes and if he says to Jesus, "All power has been given to me. Worship me. Bow down to me. I'll give you this all." And then the words come, "Do not put yourself, do not put God to the test." This test is the key to the spiritual life. This test is the key to understanding your relationship with God. It's because it affects every relationship around you. When you are being put to the test, you look at everything with judgment. When you are being put to the test, you look at everything as failure. When you are being put to the test, you look at everything as condemnation. And Jesus is saying to the devil, "I will not do it because it is the Lord my God that I will worship, and Him alone." And so we as humanity suddenly realize Jesus is setting the path for us in our relationships. Why? It's because the test would come back later on. Yeah, this story of the temptations of Christ are in a way emulated by the last line of the gospel. I never read it deliberately. It's because in the last line of the gospel, it says, the devil would leave only to return at a later time. In other words, have your peace now, have your food, have your glory, have whatever you want. I'm coming back. And when did he come back? From the garden of the desert, the garden of Eden, to the garden of Gethsemane. He would come back. But he came back with vengeance. Because why? When you are beaten up, when you are broken, when you are lonely, when you are angry, when you have completely left out. And as I'm talking to you, by the way, think about your lives, because I'm about to share my priesthood with you. Think about what you're going through at home. Think about your children, your families, your own relationships. Think about this. You're completely let down, completely broken. And you kneel down and suddenly realize, now's the chance. I've got you where I need you. Now I can poke at you and I can get you to turn over. And it's at that moment, because of that weakness, that we fail. Not to give sin permission. I'm not doing that. But I want to protect you. I want to give you the boundaries on which you know how to step out of sin, how to step out of temptation, how to recognize, as Jesus did, what God was asking of him. Because it's the third temptation that makes so much sense to me. Why? He takes him to the parapet of Jerusalem. Isn't that wonderful? The parapet of Jerusalem stood as the temple, the Holy of Holies, right? And he's at the very top of it, and he's looking down. And what does it say? He shows him all the kingdoms of the world. He says, all you do is worship me, and you have this all. Why didn't Jesus at that moment claim the world for himself? Why didn't he do it right then? He could have just claimed the world right there, slashed Satan, called on Michael the archangel and said, to hell with you, get back down to where you belong. I'm going to do this for God. No. In his humility, he says to him, get away from me. Get away from me because this is not my time. It's not my time. We have to know our time. It's because it wasn't about power for Jesus. It wasn't about prestige. It wasn't about his honor. Because look at the story of the Gospels later on when Pontius Pilate comes to him and says to him, if you are the Son of God, just tell me. If you are, I can release you. I have the power to do this. Power. And Jesus says to him, you have no power. For everything given to you is from the Father in heaven. Pontius Pilate couldn't understand this. What are you talking about? I'm the most powerful man in the world. No. We have no power when it comes to temptations. No power. Don't think you are strong. Because these temptations would make Jesus the greatest example for each one of us. His temptations were not for himself, but for us. And I think this is where we begin our retreat. It's because everything I've mentioned, I'm sure

could identify with at some level. Maybe God's speaking to your heart right now, saying, what is it there that He said? What is it that I'm asking of you that seems so difficult and yet so easy? So easy. You know, I love to fast for a very important reason. And people often think about fasting as, you know, purifying the heart and sacrificing for God. I like to fast for another reason. I want to be really honest with you. I like to fast because I get so weak. My whole body shuts down. I get so weak that I can barely stand. And then I have to rely on the Eucharist. I've done retreats here where I've had that one piece of bread in my mouth. And I'm so weak and I'm carrying the monstrance with 400 children. And I'm saying to the Lord, You carry me. You be my voice. That's why we fast. And the church over the years put this limitation. They said, oh, it's too difficult to fast from noon. As Maronites, we fast from the night before till noon during Lent or before Mass. And we fast. And why? It's because we need to be hungry for God. It's not about just giving up food. Anyone can give up whatever they want. But it's about being hungry for God. So that's the first statement. We need to be hungry for God.

0: Ciao, sono Massimo e arrivo a Medjugorje da Palermo in moto. 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
1: Any page of St. Faustina's diary, and you find spiritual gems like this one. Have you ever accused God of not being generous, of taking more than he gives? Well, that's not true. God wants treasures of graces to flow down upon souls. Unfortunately, as wounded, selfish, fallen human beings, we struggle to see that truth. So how do you take advantage of all the grace God wants to pour out upon you and your loved ones? Dare to seek His will above all else. Draw close to His crucified heart through prayer and through works of mercy, and He will pour out His graces upon you. Are you struggling to see God's goodness in your life? Let's pray through the intercession of St. Faustina that God will bring you close to His heart today and reveal His generosity to you like never before.

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Our Lady thanks you for responding to her call. May God multiply your blessings.

0: name of the Father, and of the Son, and of the Holy Spirit. Amen. The grace of our Lord Jesus Christ and the love of God, the communion of the Holy Spirit, be with you all.
1: Amen.
0: Dear brethren, let us acknowledge our sins.

0: And so prepare ourselves to celebrate the sacred mysteries. I confess to Almighty God and to you, my brothers and sisters, that I have greatly sinned in my thoughts and in my words, in what I have done and in what I have failed to do, through my most grievous fault. Therefore, I ask Blessed Mary, Ever Virgin, all the angels and saints, and you, my brothers and sisters, to pray for me to Lord. May Almighty God have mercy on us, forgive us our sins, and bring us to everlasting life.
1: Amen.
0: Lord, have mercy.
1: Lord, have mercy.
0: Christ, have mercy.
1: Christ, have mercy.
0: Lord, have mercy.
1: Lord, have mercy.
0: Let us pray. God of might, giver of every good gift, put into our hearts the love of your name, so that by deepening our sense of reverence, you may nurture in us what is good, and by your watchful care, keep safe what you have nurtured. Through our Lord Jesus Christ, your Son, who lives and reigns with you in the unity of the Holy Spirit, God, forever and ever.
1: Amen.

0: A reading from the first letter of St. Paul to the Corinthians. When I came to you, brothers and sisters, proclaiming the mystery of God, I did not come with sublimity or words or of wisdom, for I resolved to know nothing while I was with you, except Jesus Christ and Him crucified. I came to you in weakness and fear and much trembling, and my message and my proclamation were not with persuasive words of wisdom, but with a demonstration of spirit and power, so that your faith might not rest on human wisdom, but on the power of God. The word of the Lord. Lord, I love your commands.
1: Lord, I love your commands.
0: How I love your law, O Lord. It is my meditation all the day. Lord,
1: I love your commands.
0: Your command has made me wiser than my enemies, for it is ever with me.
1: Lord, I love your commands.
0: I have more understanding than all my teachers, when your decrees are my meditation. Lord, I love your commands. I have more discernment than the elders because I observe your precepts.
1: Lord, I love your commands.
0: From every evil way, I withhold my feet that I may keep your words.
1: Lord, I love your commands.
0: From your ordinances, I turn not away, for you have instructed me.
1: Lord, I

The Lord be with you. A reading from the Holy Gospel according to Luke. Jesus came to Nazareth, where he had grown up, and went according to his custom into the synagogue on the Sabbath day. He stood up to read and was handed a scroll of the prophet Isaiah. He unrolled the scroll and found the passage where it was written, "The Spirit of the Lord is upon me, because he has anointed me

to bring glad tidings to the poor. He has sent me to proclaim liberty to captives and recovery of sight to the blind, to let the oppressed go free, and to proclaim a year acceptable to the Lord. Rolling up the scroll, he handed it back to the attendant and sat down, and the eyes of all in the synagogue looked intently at him. He said to them, "Today, this scripture passage is fulfilled in your hearing." And all spoke highly of him and were amazed at the gracious words that came from his mouth. He also asked, "Is this not the son of Joseph?" He said to them, "Surely you will quote me this proverb, 'Physician, cure yourself and say, do here in your native place the things that we heard were done in Capernaum.'" And he said, "Amen, I say to you, no prophet is accepted in his own native place. Indeed, I tell you, there were many widows in Israel in the days of Elijah, when the sky was closed for 3.5 years, and a severe famine spread over the entire land. It was to none of these that Elijah was sent, but only to a widow in Sarephath in the land of Sidon. Again, there were many lepers in Israel during the time of Elisha the prophet, yet not one of them was cleansed, but only Naaman the Syrian." When the people in the synagogue heard this, they were all filled with fury. They rose up, drove him out of the town, and led him to the brow of the hill on which their town had been built, to hurl him down headlong. But he passed through the midst of them and went away. The Gospel of the Lord. Good morning. In our gospel lesson today, Jesus returns to Nazareth and declares in the synagogue that Isaiah's messianic prophecy is fulfilled in their hearing. Initial awe turns to resentment as the people ask, "Is this not Joseph's son?" Their familiarity bred a dangerous contempt. They could not reconcile divine authority with the local carpenter, desiring miracles to satisfy their pride rather than a Lord who demanded total repentance. When Jesus confronted their self-righteousness by recalling how God's grace reached Gentile outsiders, a widow in Sarephath and Naaman the Syrian, their pride exploded into rage, leading them to drive him to a cliff. Yet Jesus passed through their midst and went his way. Why would Jesus deliberately provoke such hostility in those he knew so well? Because holy provocation is an act of divine mercy. Jesus exposed the hardness of their hearts so they might see their pride, mourn over it, and turn to him in truth. When God's word unsettles us, his light is exposing what we try to keep hidden. We must see ourselves in Nazareth. We embrace the Jesus who offers comfort, but resist the one who challenges our biases and demands our surrender. When the truth of Christ stings your heart today, do not push him away. Do not harden your heart or throw him off the cliff of your life. Recognize that discomfort as the merciful scalpel of a loving Savior, cutting away the pride that keeps you from his kingdom. Let us lay down our self-righteousness, yield to his humbling grace, and receive the true freedom that only he can give us. Amen.

0: With faith that God desires only our good, we come to him with our prayers and petitions.
1: For the church, may the truth of the gospel inspire our efforts each day, we pray to the Lord.
2: Lord, hear our prayer.
1: For those in power, may Christ's example of selfless leadership transform their ways of thinking and governing, we pray to the Lord.
2: Lord, hear our prayer.
1: For members of this community, may our God of mercy and goodness look graciously upon our every need, we pray to the Lord.
2: Lord, hear our prayer.
1: For the sick and suffering, may Christ, the divine physician, bring them hope and healing, we pray to the Lord.
2: Lord, hear our prayer.
1: For those who have died, may God bring them into the fullness of the eternal kingdom, we pray to the Lord.
2: Lord, hear our prayer.
1: And for the eternal rest of Ramona and Alejandro Durazo, for whom this Mass is being offered, we pray to the Lord.
2: Lord, hear our prayer.
0: God our Father, in your steadfast love, receive and grant our petitions through Christ our Lord.
1: Amen.

0: Blessed are you, Lord God of all creation, for through your goodness we have received the bread we offer you. Fruit of the earth and work of human hands, it will become for us the bread of life.
1: This water, I'm not going to humanity. Amen.

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For three goodness we have received the wine we offer you. Fruit of the wine and work of human hands, it will become our spiritual drink. 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

0: pray, brethren, that my sacrifice and yours may be acceptable to God, the Almighty Father. May the Lord for the praise and glory of his name, for our good. May this sacred offering, O Lord, confer on us always the blessing of salvation, that what it celebrates in mystery, it may accomplish in power, through Christ our Lord.
1: Amen.
0: And the Lord be with you.
1: And with
0: you. Lift up your hearts.
1: Lift up your hearts.
0: Let us give thanks to the Lord our God.
1: It is
0: truly right and just, our duty and our salvation, always and everywhere to give you thanks, Lord, Holy Father, Almighty and Eternal God, through Christ our Lord. In him you have been pleased to renew all things, giving us all a share in his fullness. For though he was in the form of God, he emptied himself, and by the blood of his cross brought peace to all creation. Therefore, he has been exalted above all things, and to all who obey him, has become the source of eternal salvation. And so, with angels and archangels, with thrones and dominions, and with all the hosts and powers of heaven, we sing the hymn of your glory, as without end we acclaim, Holy,
1: Holy.

0: God of hosts, heaven and earth are full of your glory. Hosanna in the highest. Blessed is he who comes in the name of the Lord. You are indeed holy, O Lord, the fount of all holiness. Make holy, therefore, these gifts, we pray, by sending down your Spirit upon them like the dewfall, so that they may become for us the body and blood of our Lord Jesus Christ. At the time he was betrayed and entered willingly into his passion, he took bread and, giving thanks, broke it and gave it to his disciples, saying, "Take this, all of you, and eat of it. This is my body, which will be given up for you." In a similar way, when supper was ended, he took the chalice, and once more giving thanks, he gave it to his disciples, saying, "Take this, all of you, and drink from it, for this is the chalice of my blood, the blood of the new and eternal covenant, which will be poured out for you and for many for the forgiveness of sins. Do this in memory of me." The mystery of faith we proclaim. Therefore, as we celebrate the memorial of his death and resurrection, we offer you, Lord, the bread of life and the chalice of salvation, giving thanks that you have held us worthy to be in your presence and minister to you. Humbly we pray that, partaking of the body and blood of Christ, we may be gathered into one by the Holy Spirit. Remember, Lord, your church spread throughout the world, and bring her to the fullness of charity, together with Leo, our Pope, and John, our Bishop, his assistants, and all the clergy. Remember also our brothers and sisters who have fallen asleep in the hope of the resurrection, and all who have died in your mercy. Welcome them into the light of your face. Have mercy on us all. We pray that with the Blessed Virgin Mary, Mother of God, with Blessed Joseph, her spouse, with the blessed apostles and all the saints who have pleased you throughout the ages, we may merit to be co-heirs to eternal life and may praise and glorify you through your Son, Jesus Christ. Through him and with him and in him, O God, Almighty Father, in the unity of the Holy Spirit, all glory and honor is yours forever and ever.
1: Amen.
0: At the Savior's command and formed by divine teaching, we dare to say, Our Father,
2: who art in heaven, hallowed be thy name. Thy kingdom come, thy will be done, on earth as it is in heaven. Give us this day our daily bread, and forgive us our trespasses, as we forgive those who trespass against us.
0: Deliver us, Lord, we pray, from every evil. Graciously grant peace in our days, that by the help of your mercy, we may be always free from sin and safe from all distress, as we await the blessed hope and the coming of our Savior, Jesus Christ. Lord Jesus Christ, who said to your apostles, "Peace I leave you, my peace I give you," look not on our sins, but on the faith of your church, and graciously grant her peace and unity in accordance with your will, who live and reign forever and ever.
1: Amen.
0: The peace of the Lord be with you always.
3: And with your spirit.
0: Let us offer each other the sign of peace. Peace be to you. Lamb of God,
4: you take away the sins of the world. Have mercy on us. 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

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Blessed are those called to the supper of the Lamb. Lord, I am not worthy that you should enter under my roof. But only say the word and my soul shall be healed. May the body and blood of Christ keep me safe for eternal life. 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

0: Let us pray. 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Through Christ our Lord.
1: Amen.
0: The Lord be with you.
1: And with your
0: spirit. Almighty God bless you, the Father and the Son and the Holy Spirit.
1: Amen.
0: Go in peace. Mass is ended.
1: Thanks.

0: commit yourself to this extended period of simply being in the presence of the Eucharistic Lord. That's a holy hour.
1: Welcome back to the Word on Fire show. I'm Brandon Vaught, the host and the senior publishing director at Word on Fire. What is a holy hour? How do you do it? Why should you start? That's what we're going to be discussing today with Bishop Barron. Bishop, good to be with you.
0: Hey, Brandon. Always a joy to be with you.
1: You got back recently from another transatlantic trip. This one, we kind of teased it out earlier. I don't think we've recapped it, though. You were flying to Rome and then to England for a couple of big, exciting events. Tell us how it all went.
0: Well, it was an interesting trip, interrupted a bit. The Rome side of it was great. I was there to speak to the Pontifical Academy of the Sciences. They invited me to speak on science in relation to philosophy and religion. The outgoing president, Sanchez Sorondo, is retiring, and Cardinal Turkson is taking over. So this was kind of a celebration of Sanchez Sorondo and a welcome to Turkson. So he had this big, to-do. And I listened for 2 days to some very interesting voices, including Karen Oberg, who's going to be speaking at our Wonder Conference in a few months. Also, two people who have recently been on, Lex Friedman. So there were three of us who've been recently interviewed by Lex Friedman who are all at this conference. Anyway, that was really good. And then at the end of it, we had an audience with the Pope. So just about 40 of us came in there to the Apostolic Palace, and Francis gave a little presentation, and we all met with him. So that was a joy. But then, as you say, we were supposed to go to England for a whole series of events. This was twice delayed by COVID. We were supposed to go, I think, 2 years ago. Anyway, so I'm having dinner in Rome, typical Roman style. It's about 9 p.m. We're having dinner. And a phone call comes that the queen had died. And we had heard as we left, you know, that she was not doing well and that there was a possibility. But honestly, we didn't really think about it. So we got the word she had died. And of course, that sent the whole country up for grabs. And we had events planned at Westminster Cathedral, at Parliament, at various places. So after some conversation, you know, we just decided, look, this is not going to happen. So we called off the trip to England. We're going to try to reschedule it for spring. We'll see. Maybe at the limit next year, we'll try a third time to make it happen. But anyway, it was the Rome side of the trip was great, and I'm glad to be home.
1: Well, Word on Fire recently released a brand new book titled The Holy Hour, Meditations for Eucharistic Adoration. I'm holding it up here for those of you watching on YouTube. Beautiful book. It's got this nice leather cover, beautiful full color pages inside with beautiful photography. In

0: light of this book, which I think has been very well received, I thought we could have a broader discussion about the whole idea of making a holy hour and your experiences over the years. I know it's been a staple of your spiritual life. Let's start with the basics, as we always do. What is a holy hour? What is its purpose?
1: It's spending one uninterrupted hour of prayer in front of the Blessed Sacrament in the presence of the Lord. That's a holy hour. I'm defining it kind of minimalistically at first because of Fulton Sheen, you know, one of the great pioneers of this. He said the content of what you do during the holy hour matters much less than your commitment to it. You know, I think there of I've often cited Thomas Merton when he was asked, "What's the one thing I can do to improve my prayer life?" And he said, "Take the time." And so Sheen, in a similar way, said, "Spend the time with the Lord, an uninterrupted hour of prayer before the Blessed Sacrament." What you do during that time is much less important. In fact, you can do all kinds of different things during that time. But the main thing is that you commit yourself to this extended period of simply being in the presence of the Eucharistic Lord. That's a holy hour.
0: You mentioned Fulton Sheen, and his name often comes up when people talk about the holy hour, because that was one of the main emphases of his whole life. When he preached, when he gave retreats, it was the one thing he always left people with, to make sure you do a holy hour. Talk about his recommendation to do the holy hour. Why do you think that was so central to his message?
1: Well, you know, first of all, being here in Minnesota, I've heard this from a number of people, that they take some credit. They say that Sheen really learned the practice as a kid when he was in the seminary at St. Paul Seminary up in the Twin Cities, and that he was taught there to do a holy hour, and it got very deeply into his soul. And then, of course, he becomes in later years this great, you know, public figure with a huge, you know, kind of microphone, and that he was able to popularize thereby what he had taken in as a young kid. So I think it just was something that struck him very early on as spiritually efficacious. But then, as you say, he made it central. And he said that he never gave a retreat or a talk to priests without at the end recommending the holy hour as the best way to concretize a retreat. A lot of us know you go on a retreat and you take in these talks and you do reading and it's great and uplifting, and then you promptly forget about it or you go back to your old ways. And Sheen felt the best way to concretize and perpetuate the fruits of a retreat would be the holy hour. And so he recommended it in season and out. I find, Brandon, the interesting thing is I think he had limited success in his own lifetime, but it was a couple of generations after him that his message of the holy hour really took root. I saw it in the young seminarians I taught at Mundelein. Now we're talking the 1990s, the early 2000s. These fellas were listening to Sheen, reading Sheen, and taking the holy hour very seriously. But he made it pivotal, you're right, to his spiritual life.
0: Lots of people trace this whole idea of the holy hour back to the eve before Jesus' mm-hmm. death in the Garden of Gethsemane, when Christ famously asks his apostles, "Could you not watch with me 1 hour?" Fulton Sheen makes the observation that in the Gospels, the only time that our Lord asks the apostles for anything was at this moment, the night when he went into his agony. He asked them to stay with him and to pray. What's the lasting significance of that line? Could you not watch with me 1 hour?
1: It's beautiful, isn't it? Yeah, because Christianity is not a philosophy, not an abstraction. It's a relationship to a person. And so to go back to that moment, this extremely vulnerable moment of Jesus' life, this crisis moment, and what he was hungry for at that point were his friends. You know, "I no longer call you servants, but friends, says the Lord. And could you watch with me? Accompany me. Could you stay with me?" There's something lovely about that, because it's not so much what they're going to get from it, but that Jesus himself is seeking intimacy with them. Do we take that seriously, Brandon? I wonder that it's the Lord who's calling out to us, come visit me, you know? And it'll redound to our benefit, of course. But it's not so much the Lord like making this terrible demand. It's the Lord seeking intimacy with his friends. And it's a beautiful way to think about it. Sheen had that great line, wasn't it, Brandon, about I'm like a dog, you know, tethered by a leash to his master. And the master's there, and I'm just there kind of resting at his feet. I don't quite know what I'm going to do, but

I'm ready. When the master wants something, I'm ready to go. And that's the attitude of someone before the Blessed Sacrament is, I don't know for sure, Lord, what you're going to want. I'm not sure what you're going to tell me. Maybe nothing. Maybe, you know, the dog will just sit with his

0: other without too much talking. Let's say you're watching a game together, or we don't have to talk to each other. We can just kind of be in each other's presence. There's a lot to that, I think, with the Holy Hour, that we're with the Lord. We're in friendship with Him. And so we spend time with Him, period. You spend time with your friends. That's almost the definition of friendship. And so this is a way of expressing our friendship with Christ.
1: I know that you've been committed to the Holy Hour for many, many years. It's been a central part of your spiritual life. How did you get started, and how has it shaped you?
0: Yeah, because I don't know how many years exactly, but I'll say it humbly. I mean, I was taught by my students at Mundelein. When I was going through school, first of all, my generation didn't pay attention to Fulton Sheen. He was this guy that our parents listened to, and this kind of old-fashioned pre-conciliar figure, and so we didn't really take Sheen that seriously. Holy Hour, if you had said to me when I was a seminarian, "Have you taken your Holy Hour?" I wouldn't have known what you were talking about. We just didn't even use that language when I was in the seminary. So it was later, when I was back at the seminary teaching, and I was teaching the John Paul II generation, and I began to notice they were doing the Holy Hour in a very faithful way. I mean, always prayed my office and always, perform my spiritual obligations, but I didn't have the habit of a Holy Hour. And the students at Mundelein kind of drew me back into that. And then I began to read and to watch Sheen too and take in his teaching. And I just found, Brandon, once I started, I found it deeply attractive. I just found it was easy. It wasn't something that I dreaded, or, oh my gosh, I got to spend an hour. I loved it. I remember too, this was kind of a turning point. This is many years ago. I did a Jesuit retreat, an 8-day retreat. And I had never done one formally before. And I learned that Ignatius, kind of sends the retreatant on these tasks. He's like a military man. And all right, I want you to spend an hour, doing this or that. I want you to spend an hour thinking about this or that. And I liked the fact that he was kind of commanding me, that he wasn't saying, "Hey, no, take whatever you want." And that's, I mean, my generation got very much that kind of spirituality of, "Oh no, it's up to you, and you decide." And but I liked the fact that Ignatius was kind of commanding me. And he would say, like, "Well, if you're really struggling to get through the hour, do an hour and a half." agere contra, as he would say, right? Do the opposite. So I remember that as being kind of a turning point where I thought, yeah, there's needs to be more discipline in my spiritual life, and just, taking the time when I need to. So I think that, and then the experience of the students at Mundelein, that's when I started doing it more seriously.
1: Let's shift to the practicalities of what a holy hour might look like. I know you said earlier, quoting Merton, the most important thing is just to take the time, just to do it, just to be there for an hour. But during that hour, how do you spend your holy hour? And then maybe what do you recommend to others? I know, most people listen to this aren't priests. The large majority are not bishops, I think. But what do you recommend for other people as well?
0: Yeah, and that's an important distinction, because a lot of the Holy Hour for me is taken up with certain priestly obligations of praying the office. But keep that Sheen saying in mind. In a way, you can do whatever you want. I mean, within the limits of law and morality, you do what you want, what matters at the time. But I'll tell you about what I do. So this morning, I was up in my chapel here in my house, spent my Holy Hour. I always begin it with that wonderful, it's the way you begin the office. "God, come to my assistance. Lord, make haste to help me," so that you very consciously put yourself in the presence of the Lord. I love both the rosary and the Jesus prayer. And I have that rope with the Jesus prayer cords, with the knots on it. And this morning I did that. So I began with the invocation of the Lord, and then I just did the Jesus prayer, which is like the rosary. It's a bit of a mantra, and it just kind of gets you into the space. The Jesus prayer: "Lord Jesus Christ, Son of the living God, have mercy on me, a sinner." And then I repeated it, how many times? 150 times this morning. So I often like to begin my holy hour with that, so I don't get right into very didactic or very reading. I do it a more meditative approach. Now, as you say, I'm a priest, and so I'm obligated to pray the office. I love the office, by the way. When I speak of obligation, I don't mean it as some terrible burden. I love the office. So then after the Jesus prayer, I prayed the office of readings, which is a series of psalms and then a scriptural reading. I'm still doing it in Spanish. When I started in California, I started praying the office in Spanish to keep working on it. So

0: In the Spanish breviary, we're reading from Ben Sirach, and I read that as reading one. And then the second reading from the Fathers. It's Ignatius of Antioch this morning, I think. Then after the Office of Readings, see, I'd go back and then do another section of the Jesus Prayer. I might not do the whole thing at once, but maybe a couple, and then I go back so that I now let the Psalms kind of sink in that meditative way. Then I did the morning office, so Lauds, which again is Psalms and various prayers and so on. And when I finished that, I like the Holy Hour always to include something like just spending time. So the meditative prayer of the Jesus Prayer, the formal prayer of the office, but then, okay, Lord, here we are today. Now, what's going to go on today? And I might review, I think I did this morning, review my day. Okay, so I got Brandon, those two shows we're going to record this morning. And Lord, help me with that. Am I ready for that? What should I think about? Then I'm heading down to Winona. I've got some meetings, and I'm meeting with the president of Winona State University later, and then tomorrow. So I'm fine with kind of reviewing my day in the presence of the Lord, you know? Thinking about a talk that I'm going to give, or a paper I have to write, that I might start musing a little bit, you know, and explicitly say, Lord, help me. Help me. What do you want me to say? I pray that way a lot in front of the Blessed Sacrament, is because here I am. I'm always, you know, gabbing. I hope that I'm asking the Lord, well, what do you want me to say? So it's not like just my own musing. So I'll do that. Here's something, Brent, I don't do it, but I'm inspired by it in a way that John Paul II would famously bring pad and paper into his Holy Hour. And he would write down thoughts for sermons and so on. I don't do that, but I do think about talks I'm going to give and sermons, and I'll kind of ask the Lord for guidance. I can't tell you how many times something has come to me during the Holy Hour that I then, oh yeah, I'm going to write about that, or oh, that's very important, or yes, I need to do that. Also during this time, when I'm not doing the formal prayer, I try to pray for the people that have asked me to pray for them. I preface it always by saying, Lord, please bless everyone for whom I promise to pray, because He knows, even though I can't remember them all, right? But then I do try to bring to mind the people who asked me to pray for them. So that can be part of a Holy Hour, is you just make your petitionary prayer. Lord, here's what I want. Bless this person. Well, then at that point, I got a cup of coffee. And so then I bring the coffee back. And then I did, this morning I did the midday prayer as well, because I know that I'm going to be really busy after this and I'm going to be in the car a lot. So I did the midday prayer. So I did a fair amount of the office this morning in my Holy Hour. And then I try to end it with kind of a just a time of meditation, of silence. And I love that line. It's been attributed to everybody now. But, you know, what happens in front of the Blessed Sacrament is I look at Him and He looks at me, right? And that's in some ways, put all the words aside, put all the practices aside. That's what's happening, is you're staying with Him. You're resting with Him. You're like the dog at the feet of a master. You're looking at Him. He's looking at you. So, and then before you know it, I find the hour's over. You know, I mean, if I follow all those things, the hour's over. So that's kind of gives you roughly a sense of what I would do during the Holy Hour.
1: Do you ever do any kind of spiritual reading during your Holy Hour?
0: Yeah. Oh, yeah. Next to the chair, I've always got some spiritual book I'm working on. This morning, I must say, I didn't read any of that. Now, as part of the office, you're always doing spiritual reading. But, you know, when our Word on Fire published Paul Murray's book of poetry, I had that next to my chair for a long time in Santa Barbara, and I still have it here. And I've read that book two or three times probably. So I will do that, for example, during the Holy Hour. Right now, I've got Abbot Marmion's big book on the spiritual life. I forget now why, what inspired me, but I have that next to me. And yeah, I'll dip into those during the Holy Hour.
1: Well, again, I mentioned at the outset this new book that we've published called The Holy Hour, and it was meant specifically to help people with the things we've been talking about here. It's full of prayers, reflections, hymns, passages from Scripture. So if you're looking for a print resource to kind of center your time during the Holy Hour, this would be a great place to start. Also, as many of you know, we have our Liturgy of the Hours booklets.

0: Bishop's been talking about the office of readings, lauds, morning prayer. That would be something great to bring into your holy hour to pray morning prayer or evening prayer if you do it at the end of the day. So a couple of resources there to recommend. Bishop, let me ask you about the connection between the holy hour and the Blessed Sacrament. And I want to preface this by saying, look, I'm a layman. Most people listening to this are laymen. We don't have immediate access to a chapel like you and many priests do. So it can be hard to make a daily commitment to pray in front of the Blessed Sacrament. But is there something more elevated about doing your holy hour in the presence of the Blessed Sacrament?
1: Yeah, sure. And if you can, you should. I mean, Sheen said that. If you can, of course you should. Now, he was usually talking to priests who, as you say, have probably readier access to the Blessed Sacrament. But I say to lay people, if you can, sure. We have perpetual adoration in a lot of parishes here in this diocese. I know many dioceses do. But, you know, I remember Sheen talking to a group of Protestants one time about the Holy Hour, and they said, look, we don't have, you know, what you consider to be the Blessed Sacrament, the real presence. And Sheen said, yeah, but you have the Scripture, and the Lord is present in the Scripture. And so he encouraged them to have a stand and open the Scripture and to pray the Holy Hour before the Scripture. Okay, fair enough. From a Catholic perspective, it's not as rich an experience, but sure. Or if you just have a prayer corner in your house. You know, a lot of people have that, like it's a place that's sort of a sacred place. Good, good. Do it there. But if you can, yeah, seek out the Blessed Sacrament.
0: We're in the middle right now of the USCCB's National Eucharistic Revival, which you helped to launch and which lasts from 2022 all the way through 2024. So a 3-year process. How might the Holy Hour contribute to that renewal?
1: Massively. And I would, that's the concrete step that everybody can take. Maybe not everybody can enter into these processions they're planning. Maybe not everybody can go to the big event in Indianapolis in 2024. Maybe you can't make it. We're planning one for our diocese, 2023. Maybe you can't make all those, but you can do a Holy Hour every single day. And that's a beautiful way to connect oneself to the Eucharist.
0: Let's close with this question. Many people commit to a holy hour or even a daily holy half hour or a holy 10 minutes, you know, whatever you want to get started with.
1: And that's important, too, to emphasize. Yeah, that if you can't do an hour, do a half hour. Do 10 minutes, you know. Go ahead.
0: Oh, I was just going to add that many people, when they make this initial commitment, they start, it's good for a period of time, but then they sense that it's becoming dry or unprofitable. Mm-hmm. You know, you hear people say, I don't feel anything. I'm not getting anything out of it. What advice would you give?
1: It's the same advice I give to someone who's begun an exercise program. And they begin with enthusiasm. And, hey, I lost 5 pounds. And then they've been doing it for 6 months. And now it's kind of like drudgery. And, oh, I hate that Stairmaster. And, well, hang in there. Keep doing it. I know it's not. And I'm not losing weight the same way I did in the beginning. All right. All right. But just do it. You know? As our friend Shia LaBeouf would say. Right?
0: I was just thinking of that famous Shia LaBeouf video.
1: Just came to my mind too. No, but I think that's key though, Brandon. All the masters talk about that, is that you have to just have the discipline. And yes, there's always dryness in prayer. And yes, there are good days and bad days. And heck, I mean, every morning, I don't feel the same spiritual uplift. Sometimes, you know, it's wonderful and full of what they, you know, call consolations. So what? I'm not meant to fall in love with the consolations. I'm meant to fall in love with Christ. And look at the first holy hour was a time of terrible desolation, you know, in the Garden of Gethsemane. So hang in there. Just keep doing it. Keep going. Don't let the devil keep you from the right path.
0: Well, it's time now for our question from one of our listeners. Each episode, we take a question from you. If you have one you'd like to send to Bishop Barron, do so at the website askbishopbarron.com. Today, we have one about the Eucharist. It's from a gentleman named Mike in Vermont, and he's asking why the Eucharist is not mentioned in one of the key formulations of church doctrine. Here's his question.
2: Hello, Bishop Barron. This is Mike in Hinesburg, Vermont. I'm calling today to ask, since the Eucharist is the sui generis of the Catholic faith, why isn't it in the creed that we say at every Mass? Thank you so much, and God bless you and your ministry.
1: Yeah, thank you for that. Because you're right, baptism is mentioned.

0: mentioned in the creeds. And that's see, because the creeds came out of the baptismal ritual, most likely. So they begin with, you know, that moment when you're asked these fundamental questions. You believe in God, you believe in Jesus Christ, you believe in the Holy Spirit. And that's, I think, why baptism is mentioned. But the other sacraments would not be so essential at that point, at the baptismal moment. I think that's probably the reason. So someone being baptized, you know, it opens the door to the other sacraments. But I think that's why the language of the creeds are correlated to baptism and why they wouldn't include the Eucharist. But it doesn't mean for a second, of course, that it's anything less than absolutely central, because every single saint from the ancient times to modern times make the Eucharist absolutely central to their spiritual life.
1: Well, thanks for the great question, and thanks to all of you for watching and listening this discussion about the Holy Hour. One more time, I want to recommend this new book from Word on Fire titled The Holy Hour, Meditations for Eucharistic Adoration, edited by Matthew Becklow, who's our publishing director here at Word on Fire.
0: He did a great job with that book.
1: It's a beautiful, rich, life-giving book. I think anybody who brings it with them to a holy hour or to adoration will be uplifted by it. Also, we have another new book, also edited by Matthew Becklow, which debuts today. In previous years, we've offered Advent Reflections booklets from Bishop Barron, where he has little commentaries on the gospel readings for each day during Advent. Today, this year, we're changing it up a little bit. We have a new book titled The Word Became Flesh, Reflections for Advent and Christmas. It's the perfect book for Advent, which is right around the corner. It begins in just over a month on November 27th. But this book contains reflections and key passages from Bishop Barron, passages from scripture, hymns, there's poetry, there's writings from the saints, all sorts of great stuff centered around the nativity, the birth of Christ, the Holy Family, Advent themes. So I encourage you to check it out and pick up your copy. You can find it at the website wordonfire.org/incarnation, wordonfire.org/incarnation. This would also be a great book to get for your parishes. I think we're offering a huge discount for parishes that want to buy this book in bulk and give something for their parishioners to use during the great season of Advent. So I'll include links to both of those books here in the show notes. Well, thanks so much for watching and listening, and we'll see you next time on the Word on Fire show.

I am part of the Diocese of Savannah's evangelization team, and I had the privilege of working with both fellow staff members, local parishes and pastors, and the national pilgrimage team to help plan the routes along the coast of Georgia for our segment of the Eucharistic pilgrimage. We were thrilled to have Jesus traveling through our territory along the coastline where the original Spanish missionaries and later Benedictine missions served in our mission diocese. Jesus is present to us in a very real way in the Eucharist. It's such a gift that he left us to help carry us to heaven. Just like manna in the desert for the Israelites, this is spiritual food that will help us get to heaven. And it's so important to remind ourselves, but also to witness to the community, which is mostly Protestant in our area, about the truth and beauty of the Blessed Sacrament and the real presence of Christ in the Eucharist. Spending time with Jesus in adoration is such a gift. It's a moment to spend with him in his presence and to let everything else fall away, to just be present in the moment with the real presence of Christ in the Blessed Sacrament. Our team spends time in adoration every week. We begin all of our weekly meetings in adoration, and that sets the tone. When we're all speaking to Jesus, even if it's in the silence of our hearts, we're all connected with him and we meet in our prayers. That allows us to be more productive and to stay on task with doing what Jesus wants us to do. I'm a convert to the Catholic faith, so the Eucharist, Jesus, is so important to me. God is the foundation of everything that I do. He's the center of my being and my purpose. We want to invite others to know him, to love him, and to be assured of the gift of the faith, to know and love Jesus and to journey with us to heaven. This has been an amazing experience to meet young people who wanted to spend 6 weeks traveling with Jesus through the original 13 colonies. It's a reminder that the foundation of our faith is much larger and longer than 250 years, that it's eternal. Working with people from all over the country, with a national team, with our own Dawson team, and with the parish communities who took such great pride in opening their lives and homes and communities to make this a beautiful, beautiful celebration of our Catholic faith, was eye-opening, amazing. Jesus took our humble offerings and plans and turned them into something beautiful, a testimony and a witness to everyone who encountered him along the way.

0: Hello, everyone, and welcome to Maria Vision live here from Ave Maria, Florida. My name is Alexandra.
1: And I'm Gabby.
2: And my name is Emma.
0: I'm your host for today. Join us today to pray, learn, and sing. Today, we'll be talking all about St. Gregory the Great, whose feast day is on Thursday, pretty soon, and he is attributed with the creation of Gregorian chant. It's disputed whether he actually did create it, but he is attributed to it, so we'll be talking about Gregorian chant as well, and we're all members of the Scola together as well, so that'll give us some good things to talk about. But without further ado, let's start as we always do with the Most Holy Rosary. In the name of the Father, and of the Son, and of the Holy Spirit.
2: Amen.
1: Amen.
0: I believe in God, the Father Almighty, creator of heaven and earth, and in Jesus Christ, his only Son, our Lord, who was conceived by the Holy Spirit, born of the Virgin Mary, suffered under Pontius Pilate, was crucified, died, and was buried. He descended into hell. On the third day, he rose again from the dead. He ascended into heaven and is seated at the right hand of God, the Father Almighty. From thence he shall come to judge the living and the dead.
1: I believe in the Holy Spirit, the Holy Catholic Church, the communion of saints, the forgiveness of sins, the resurrection of the body, and life everlasting.
2: Amen.
0: Our Father, who art in heaven, hallowed be thy name. Thy kingdom come, thy will be done, on earth as it is in heaven.
2: Give us this day our daily bread, and forgive us our trespasses, as we forgive those who trespass against us. And lead us not into temptation, but deliver us from evil. Amen.
0: Hail Mary, full of grace, the Lord is with thee. Blessed art thou amongst women, and blessed is the fruit of thy womb, Jesus.
2: Holy Mary, Mother of God, pray for us sinners,
1: now and at the hour of our death. Amen.
0: Hail Mary, full of grace, the Lord is with thee. Blessed art thou amongst women, and blessed is the fruit of thy womb, Jesus.
2: Holy Mary, Mother of God, pray for us sinners, now and at the hour of our death. Amen.
0: Hail Mary, full of grace, the Lord is with thee. Blessed art thou amongst women, and blessed is the fruit of thy womb, Jesus.
2: Holy Mary, Mother of God, pray for us sinners, now at the hour of our death. Amen.
0: Glory be to the Father, and to the Son, and to the Holy Spirit.
1: As it was in the beginning, is now, ever shall be.
2: World without end. Amen.
0: O my Jesus, forgive us our sins. Save us from the fires of hell.
2: Lead all souls to heaven, especially those in most need of thy mercy.
0: Amen. The first joyful mystery is the Annunciation. Remember to call in live any time with the phone number below. We'd be glad to hear your prayer intentions. And during this decade, we will also be praying for for guidance, healing, and financial blessings. We will be praying especially for that during this decade.
1: Our Father, who art in heaven, hallowed be thy name. Thy kingdom come, thy will be done, on earth as it is in heaven.
0: Give us this day our daily bread, and forgive us our trespasses, as we forgive those who trespass against us. And lead us not into temptation, but deliver us from evil.
2: Amen.
1: Hail Mary, full of grace, the Lord is with thee. Blessed art thou amongst women, and blessed is the fruit of thy womb, Jesus.
0: Holy Mary, Mother of God, pray for us sinners, now and at the hour of our death. Amen.
1: Hail Mary, full of grace, the Lord is with thee. Blessed art thou amongst women, and blessed is the fruit of thy womb, Jesus.
0: Holy Mary, Mother of God, pray for us sinners, now and at the hour of our death. Amen.
1: Hail Mary, full of grace, the Lord is with thee. Blessed art thou amongst women, and blessed is the fruit of thy womb, Jesus.
2: Holy Mary, Mother of God, pray for us sinners, now and at the hour of our death. Amen.
1: Hail Mary, full of grace, the Lord is with thee. Blessed art thou amongst women, and blessed is the fruit of thy womb, Jesus.
0: Holy Mary, Mother of God, pray for us sinners, now and at the hour of our death. Amen.

0: Hail Mary, full of grace, the Lord is with thee. Blessed art thou amongst women, and blessed is the fruit of thy womb, Jesus.
1: Holy Mary, Mother of God, pray for us sinners, now and at the hour of our death. Amen.
0: Hail Mary, full of grace, the Lord is with thee. Blessed art thou amongst women, and blessed is the fruit of thy womb, Jesus.
1: Holy Mary, Mother of God, pray for us sinners, now and at the hour of our death. Amen.
0: Hail Mary, full of grace, the Lord is with thee. Blessed art thou amongst women, and blessed is the fruit of thy womb, Jesus.
1: Holy Mary, Mother of God, pray for us sinners, now and at the hour of our death. Amen.
0: Hail Mary, full of grace, the Lord is with thee. Blessed art thou amongst women, and blessed is the fruit of thy womb, Jesus.
1: Holy Mary, Mother of God, pray for us sinners, now and at the hour of our death. Amen.
0: Hail Mary, full of grace, the Lord is with thee. Blessed art thou amongst women, and blessed is the fruit of thy womb, Jesus.
1: Holy Mary, Mother of God, pray for us sinners, now and at the hour of our death. Amen.
0: Hail Mary, full of grace, the Lord is with thee. Blessed art thou amongst women, and blessed is the fruit of thy womb, Jesus.
1: Holy Mary, Mother of God, pray for us sinners, now and at the hour of our death. Amen.
0: Glory be to the Father, and to the Son, and to the Holy Spirit.
1: As it was in the beginning, is now, and ever shall be, world without end. Amen.
0: O my Jesus,
1: forgive us our sins, save us from the fires of hell. Lead all souls to heaven, especially those in most need of thy mercy.
2: Amen. The second joyful mystery is the Visitation. Remember to call in live anytime with the phone number below. We'd be glad to hear your prayer intentions. And during this decade, we will also be praying for his results to show no cancer. We'll be praying especially for that during this decade, and don't forget to call in live anytime.
3: Our Father, who art in heaven, hallowed be thy name. Thy kingdom come, thy will be done, on earth as it is in heaven.
4: Give us this day our daily bread, and forgive us our trespasses, as we forgive those who trespass against us.
5: And lead us not into temptation, but deliver us from evil. Amen.
3: Hail Mary, full of grace, the Lord is with thee. Blessed art thou amongst women, and blessed is the fruit of thy womb, Jesus.
1: Holy Mary, Mother of God, pray for us sinners, now and at the hour of our death. Amen.
3: Hail Mary, full of grace, the Lord is with thee. Blessed art thou amongst women, and blessed is the fruit of thy womb, Jesus.
1: Holy Mary, Mother of God, pray for us sinners, now and at the hour of our death. Amen.
3: Hail Mary, full of grace, the Lord is with thee. Blessed art thou amongst women, and blessed is the fruit of thy womb, Jesus.
1: Holy Mary, Mother of God, pray for us sinners, now and at the hour of our death. Amen.
3: Hail Mary, full of grace, the Lord is with thee. Blessed art thou amongst women, and blessed is the fruit of thy womb, Jesus.
1: Holy Mary, Mother of God, pray for us sinners, now and at the hour of our death. Amen.
3: Hail Mary, full of grace, the Lord is with thee. Blessed art thou amongst women, and blessed is the fruit of thy womb, Jesus.
1: Holy Mary, Mother of God, pray for us sinners, now and at the hour of our death. Amen.
3: Hail Mary, full of grace, the Lord is with thee. Blessed art thou amongst women, and blessed is the fruit of thy womb, Jesus.
1: Holy Mary, Mother of God, pray for us sinners, now and at the hour of our death. Amen.
3: Hail Mary, full of grace, the Lord is with thee. Blessed art thou amongst women, and blessed is the fruit of thy womb, Jesus.
1: Holy Mary, Mother of God, pray for us sinners, now and at the hour of our death. Amen.
3: Hail Mary, full of grace, the Lord is with thee. Blessed art thou amongst women, and blessed is the fruit of thy womb, Jesus.
1: Holy Mary, Mother of God, pray for us sinners, now and at the hour of our death. Amen.
3: Hail Mary, full of grace, the Lord is with thee. Blessed art thou amongst women, and blessed is the fruit of thy womb, Jesus.
1: Holy Mary, Mother of God, pray for us sinners, now and at the hour of our death. Amen.
3: Hail Mary, full of grace, the Lord is with thee. Blessed art thou amongst women, and blessed is the fruit of thy womb, Jesus.
4: Holy Mary, Mother of God, pray for us sinners, now and at the hour of our death. Amen.
3: Glory be to the Father, and to the Son, and to the Holy Spirit.
4: As it was in the beginning, is now, and ever shall be, world without end. Amen.
3: O my Jesus,
4: forgive us our sins, save us from the fires of hell. Lead all souls to heaven, especially those in most need of thy mercy. Amen. The third joyful mystery is the birth of our Lord Jesus. Remember to call in live anytime with the phone number below. We'd be glad to hear your prayer intentions. And during this decade, we will also be praying for her brother Michael, who is sick in the hospital. Praying especially for that during this decade.
0: Our Father, who art in heaven, hallowed be thy name. Thy kingdom come, thy will be done, on earth as it is in heaven.
4: Give us this day our daily bread, and forgive us our trespasses, as we forgive those who trespass against us. And lead us not into temptation, but deliver us from evil.
3: Amen.
0: Hail Mary, full of grace, the Lord is with thee. Blessed art thou amongst women, and blessed is the fruit of thy womb, Jesus.
1: Holy Mary, Mother of God, pray for us sinners, now and at the hour of our death. Amen.
0: Hail Mary, full of grace, the Lord is with thee. Blessed art thou amongst women, and blessed is the fruit of thy womb, Jesus.
1: Holy Mary, Mother of God, pray for us sinners, now and at the hour of our death. Amen.
0: Hail Mary, full of grace, the Lord is with thee. Blessed art thou amongst women, and blessed is the fruit of thy womb, Jesus.
1: Holy Mary, Mother of God, pray for us sinners, now and at the hour of our death. Amen.
0: Hail Mary, full of grace, the Lord is with thee. Blessed art thou amongst women, and blessed is the fruit of thy womb, Jesus.
1: Holy Mary, Mother of God, pray for us sinners, now and at the hour of our death. Amen.
0: Hail Mary, full of grace, the Lord is with thee. Blessed art thou amongst women, and blessed is the fruit of thy womb, Jesus.
1: Holy Mary, Mother of God, pray for us sinners, now and at the hour of our death. Amen.
0: Hail Mary, full of grace, the Lord is with thee. Blessed art thou amongst women, and blessed is the fruit of thy womb, Jesus.
1: Holy Mary, Mother of God, pray for us sinners, now and at the hour of our death. Amen.
0: Hail Mary, full of grace, the Lord is with thee. Blessed art thou amongst women, and blessed is the fruit of thy womb, Jesus.
1: Holy Mary, Mother of God, pray for us sinners, now and at the hour of our death. Amen.
0: Hail Mary, full of grace, the Lord is with thee. Blessed art thou amongst women, and blessed is the fruit of thy womb, Jesus.
1: Holy Mary, Mother of God, pray for us sinners, now and at the hour of our death. Amen.
0: Hail Mary, full of grace, the Lord is with thee. Blessed art thou amongst women, and blessed is the fruit of thy womb, Jesus.
1: Holy Mary, Mother of God, pray for us sinners, now and at the hour of our death. Amen.
0: Glory be to the Father, and to the Son, and to the Holy Spirit.
4: As it was in the beginning, is now, and ever shall be, world without end. Amen.
0: O my Jesus,
4: forgive us our sins, save us from the fires of hell. Lead all souls to heaven, especially those in most need of thy mercy. Amen. The fourth joyful mystery is the presentation of Jesus at the temple. Remember to call in live anytime with the phone number below. We'd be glad to hear your prayer intentions. And during this decade, we'll also be praying for guidance, healing, and financial blessings. So we'll be praying especially for that during this decade. And don't forget to call in live anytime.
3: Our Father, who art in heaven, hallowed be thy name. Thy kingdom come, thy will be done, on earth as it is in heaven.
4: Give us this day our daily bread, and forgive us our trespasses, as we forgive those who trespass against us. And lead us not into temptation, but deliver us from evil. Amen.
3: Hail Mary, full of grace, the Lord is with thee. Blessed art thou amongst women, and blessed is the fruit of thy womb, Jesus.
2: Holy Mary, Mother of God, pray for us sinners, now and at the hour of our death. Amen.
3: Hail Mary, full of grace, the Lord is with thee. Blessed art thou amongst women, and blessed is the fruit of thy womb.

0: thy womb, Jesus.
1: Holy Mary, Mother of God, pray for us sinners, now and at the hour of our death. Amen.
0: Hail Mary, full of grace, the Lord is with thee. Blessed art thou amongst women, and blessed is the fruit of thy womb, Jesus.
1: Holy Mary, Mother of God, pray for us sinners, now and at the hour of our death. Amen.
0: Hail Mary, full of grace, the Lord is with thee. Blessed art thou amongst women, and blessed is the fruit of thy womb, Jesus.
1: Holy Mary, Mother of God, pray for us sinners, now and at the hour of our death. Amen.
0: Hail Mary, full of grace, the Lord is with thee. Blessed art thou amongst women, and blessed is the fruit of thy womb, Jesus.
1: Holy Mary, Mother of God, pray for us sinners, now and at the hour of our death. Amen.
0: Hail Mary, full of grace, the Lord is with thee. Blessed art thou amongst women, and blessed is the fruit of thy womb, Jesus.
1: Holy Mary, Mother of God, pray for us sinners, now and at the hour of our death. Amen.
0: Hail Mary, full of grace, the Lord is with thee. Blessed art thou amongst women, and blessed is the fruit of thy womb, Jesus.
1: Holy Mary, Mother of God, pray for us sinners, now and at the hour of our death. Amen.
0: Hail Mary, full of grace, the Lord is with thee. Blessed art thou amongst women, and blessed is the fruit of thy womb, Jesus.
1: Holy Mary, Mother of God, pray for us sinners, now and at the hour of our death. Amen.
0: Hail Mary, full of grace, the Lord is with thee. Blessed art thou amongst women, and blessed is the fruit of thy womb, Jesus.
1: Holy Mary, Mother of God, pray for us sinners, now and at the hour of our death. Amen.
0: Hail Mary, full of grace, the Lord is with thee. Blessed art thou amongst women, and blessed is the fruit of thy womb, Jesus.
1: Holy Mary, Mother of God, pray for us sinners, now and at the hour of our death. Amen.
0: Glory be to the Father, and to the Son, and to the Holy Spirit.
1: As it was in the beginning, is now, and ever shall be, world without end. Amen.
0: O my Jesus,
1: forgive us our sins, save us from the fires of hell. Lead all souls to heaven, especially those in most need of thy mercy. Amen. The fifth and final joyful mystery is the finding of Jesus in the temple. Remember to call in live anytime with the phone number below. We'd be glad to hear your prayer intentions. And during this decade, we will also be praying for his neighbor's mother who passed away. Praying especially for that during this decade.
2: Our Father, who art in heaven, hallowed be thy name. Thy kingdom come, thy will be done, on earth as it is in heaven.
1: Give us this day our daily bread, and forgive us our trespasses, as we forgive those who trespass against us. And lead us not into temptation, but deliver us from evil. Amen.
2: Hail Mary, full of grace, the Lord is with thee. Blessed art thou amongst women, and blessed is the fruit of thy womb, Jesus.
1: Holy Mary, Mother of God, pray for us sinners,
0: now and at the hour of our death. Amen.
2: Hail Mary, full of grace, the Lord is with thee. Blessed art thou amongst women, and blessed is the fruit of thy womb, Jesus.
1: Holy Mary, Mother of God, pray for us sinners, now and at the hour of our death. Amen.
2: Hail Mary, full of grace, the Lord is with thee. Blessed art thou amongst women, and blessed is the fruit of thy womb, Jesus.
1: Holy Mary, Mother of God, pray for us sinners, now and at the hour of our death. Amen.
2: Hail Mary, full of grace, the Lord is with thee. Blessed art thou amongst women, and blessed is the fruit of thy womb, Jesus.
1: Holy Mary, Mother of God, pray for us sinners, now and at the hour of our death. Amen.
2: Hail Mary, full of grace, the Lord is with thee. Blessed art thou amongst women, and blessed is the fruit of thy womb, Jesus.
1: Holy Mary, Mother of God, pray for us sinners, now and at the hour of our death. Amen.
2: Hail Mary, full of grace, the Lord is with thee. Blessed art thou amongst women, and blessed is the fruit of thy womb, Jesus.
1: Holy Mary, Mother of God, pray for us sinners, now and at the hour of our death. Amen.
2: Hail Mary, full of grace, the Lord is with thee. Blessed art thou amongst women, and blessed is the fruit of thy womb, Jesus.
1: Holy Mary, Mother of God, pray for us sinners, now and at the hour of our death.

0: Hail Mary, full of grace, the Lord is with thee. Blessed art thou amongst women, and blessed is the fruit of thy womb, Jesus.
1: Holy Mary, Mother of God, pray for us sinners, now and at the hour of our death. Amen.
0: Hail Mary, full of grace, the Lord is with thee. Blessed art thou amongst women, and blessed is the fruit of thy womb, Jesus.
1: Holy Mary, Mother of God, pray for us sinners, now and at the hour of our death. Amen.
0: Hail Mary, full of grace, the Lord is with thee. Blessed art thou amongst women, and blessed is the fruit of thy womb, Jesus.
1: Holy Mary, Mother of God, pray for us sinners, now and at the hour of our death. Amen.
0: Glory be to the Father, and to the Son, and to the Holy Spirit.
1: As it was in the beginning, is now, and ever shall be, world without end. Amen.
0: O my Jesus,
1: forgive us our sins, save us from the fires of hell. Lead all souls to heaven, especially those in most need of thy mercy. Amen. Hail, Holy Queen, Mother of mercy, our life, our sweetness, and our hope. To thee do we cry, poor banished children of Eve. To thee do we set up our sighs, mourning and weeping in this valley of tears. Turn then, most gracious Advocate, thine eyes of mercy towards us, and after this our exile, show unto us the blessed fruit of thy womb, Jesus. O clement, O loving, O sweet Virgin Mary,
2: pray for us, O Holy Mother of God,
3: that we may be worthy of the promises of Christ.
2: Let us pray.
3: O God, whose only begotten Son, by his life, death, and resurrection, has purchased for us the rewards of eternal life, grant, we beseech thee, that meditating upon these mysteries of the most holy rosary of the Blessed Virgin Mary, that we may imitate what they contain and obtain what they promise, we ask this through the same Christ our Lord. Amen.
2: In the name of the Father,
3: and the Son, and the Holy Spirit. Amen.
2: And let's finish through as we always do with an Immaculate Mary.

0: Amen.
1: Amen.
0: All right, thank you all so much for joining in today and praying the rosary with us. That's wonderful rosary. And without further ado, let's start our topic for today, which is all about St. Gregory the Great. Now, first, I'm going to tell you all a little quick recap about St. Gregory the Great's story, and then we'll all be discussing about Gregorian chant, because we've all done a lot of Gregorian chant, and it's such an incredible thing that we'd definitely love to share with you all. So St. Gregory the Great was born, I believe it was 540 AD, sometime in the 6th century. But he was born into a wealthy family, but he gave all that up and became a monk instead. And then he was, when he was around age 50, he was chosen to be the Pope. And he was a really good Pope, and he would always, he used the treasury to pay for people suffering from the famine, people suffering from the plague. He would pay for, Jews being persecuted, to free Christian prisoners that were, being held captive in, non-Christian places. And then he did tons of great stuff. He's very famous for lots of his different writings and his works. And he's remembered as one of the four main doctors of the church, along with, I believe it was St. Augustine. And then I forgot about the other two, as you guys know. Along with the four doctors of the church. And he was very influential. One of the really good popes, which is why he called St. Gregory the Great.
1: I think St. Hildegard, she was a doctor of the church, right?
0: Yes, she was, but there's four main ones.
2: Yeah, that's what I was wondering, because also St. Teresa of Avila, similar, kind of almost. Definitely St. Gertrude the Great, I think, would be.
0: Yeah, there's lots of doctors of the church. I think, I forgot how many, but there's a good bit of them, but there's four. Yeah, there's four main ones that they have from back then. Yeah, but then he died around the 600s. I think it was 610 or something, but he was such an incredible pope, and he was very influential with his writings and his speeches, and he would always, he wouldn't do all his, as a pope, he wouldn't make choices out of just interest for money. He would make his choices out of because he wanted to help people, whether they're people affected by famine, from plagues, being persecuted, helping held captive. He would always do it for those reasons and not for, making more money and stuff. So he cared. One of the great popes. So with that, and he is attributed with the creation of chant. Now, most people think chant was probably created over multiple centuries, but he is attributed with it. That's what's called Gregorian chant. I can think.
1: Gregory.
0: Yeah. So with that, I'll start my questions for today. Which the first question is. You guys are in Scola. We're all in Scola, just to let you guys know. And we do Latin Mass weekly, and we sing definitely a lot of chant for it. We also just sing some polyphony. And what makes Gregorian chant special?
1: It's used for the Mass, only. It's not for, concerts or something. for, prayer.
0: Yes, that's a wonderful answer.
2: Definitely. And it's so contemplative, too, compared to modern music today. Each word, there's, the notes are even longer. You can see, there's probably, four or five notes just for one syllable, versus today, it's, sometimes it's even, eighth notes to 16 notes just for, some short syllables. I feel like with the Gregorian chant, when you're singing it, you can actually meditate on the Psalms, the Scripture, even in a deeper way when you sing Gregorian chant compared to other songs, whether that be hymns, of course, which are there really nice, but most of the time, hymns, they just have a quarter note, for a certain syllable.
0: Yes, those wonderful answers. And my next question is, why keep singing Gregorian chant today when we have, modern notation? Why should you keep on singing Gregorian chant and keeping that, singing Gregorian chant?
2: Well, definitely, I think since, the church is universal, the church is Catholic meaning universal. When we have Gregorian chant, it's a good solid foundation, just as like how we have Latin. Like I was recently learning about, we went to a retreat together, we learned how like Latin, they have that within the church in order to prevent heresy, because our language today, it's so easy, like new the dictionary is constantly updating,
1: adding more words.
2: Yes, always updating all these new words every year. But Latin, it's very concrete, like it's very like it's, yeah. You can have that foundation, like there's not gonna
1: the church
2: be...
1: can say like the same.
2: Yes, the church with the same, without that misinterpretation, which can result in heresy.
0: Mm-hmm. Wonderful answer. Yeah, I did Gregorian chant. They just, it's so special. And even though we have all this modernization with this polyphony and everything like that, Gregorian chant, like you did mention before, has this contemplative side to it. And there's certain things that you do in Gregorian chant that can't exactly be mimicked in modern notation, the way it flows, and even the history attached to it. I feel that's such a beautiful thing whenever we're playing it. It's from, like, even the 400s, it's from so long ago. And it's our history because, like you said, the church is universal. And when we sing it, you think about it, we're singing centuries of other Catholics singing this with us. So when we sing this, we're all singing this together and as in like a beautiful choir together, because it's not, for example, modern notation, just like the couple past few centuries Catholics have sing it, but with Gregorian chant, it's been for centuries and centuries, and it's, there's such a beautiful beauty in tradition, especially in the church, and
1: over 1,000 years.
0: Yes, it's so, yeah, over 1,000 years we've been singing Gregorian chant, and it's just so beautiful. And like I said, there is certain ways it flows that is, cannot be easily mimicked by modern notation. Yeah, so just, it's such a wonderful thing.
2: I agree. Also, one thing I would like to add with that is, like, it's so much easier to transpose compared to modern notation. Like, you can easily transpose on the staffs, which can really, it helps fit, like, the monastic communities and other communities. Like, it's easier, like, you know, all the brothers, they have, like, a certain range that they can reach, and then they can easily transpose it to that versus, like, you know, other places, too, where they might be just all female voices, they can also

0: easily transpose that today compared to, like, today we have modern notation. Of course, it's easier to transpose between chords and all that, but we easily have, like, okay, C is C. Like, that's the only note, like, that we know that note. But with chant, we still have, we have do to do, which can easily be transposed.
1: Yes.
2: Didn't, like, our music teacher say that?
1: Yeah. Yeah, it's such a wonderful thing. And another question I have for you guys is, why should we sing prayer? Like, what's so special? Why do we have in Mass that we have, we sing this Gregorian chant, or we sing this modern notation polyphony, or we sing all these different things? What makes it so special? Why should we sing and not just say it?
2: Singing is praying twice.
1: That's yes. Wonderful.
0: Agreed. Singing is praying twice. And just, like, I think too, like, with that long, it's, like, longer too, like, when you're singing, like, the syllables compared to, like, when you're speaking, because speaking is just very... It's very, sometimes at times it can be very monotonous, like, it can just sound, like, straight at sometimes, like, just, like, compared to music. Of course, we still have, of course, plain chant, but at the same time, it's still more contemplative than just speaking, kind of like how we are now.
1: Yes, and I definitely say that why I think it's so important for us to sing, and definitely to sing during Mass. Remember, my music teacher also said that singing is one of the... it's like, it's ideal to actually sing the entire Mass, because, like, I think it's, like, because you can see everything that God made. It's so beautiful. And He gave us our bodies. He gave us our voices. So why don't we make something beautiful to praise Him, to praise Him? We use our gifts of our voice, to be able to use that to praise God, because He's the one that gave us our voice. And that's the best way, really, is... When you sing, you pray twice, you're saying those prayers, but at the same time as you're saying those prayers, you're also thanking God for the voice you have, and singing with that voice and making something beautiful for God to praise Him. I feel at the same time, so I feel like it's like an extra Thanksgiving praise. And as they always say, God always wants us to use our gifts. So I feel like that's why it's so important to sing during prayer. And it's just, singing is definitely beautiful.
0: Yes.
1: My next question for you guys is, why do you think, like, what impact does joining a choir, like a scola, or, you know, a Novus Ordo Mass choir, or, you know, different church choirs, why join it, and what impact does it have in your life?
0: Definitely. Well, you feel that unifying feeling, because it really... It helps to define, like, the church, how the church is universal, so that we're all together as the body of Christ, all worshiping God. And also, it's a great way too, like, to have peers that are also, like, that they're using their gifts, they're actively using their gifts out for the love of God. So that's actually a very it helps motivate you to also love God more by seeing that witness in others as well.
1: Yes, that's definitely beautiful. I totally agree with that it's so important to have that sense of community. And like we said before, the reason why it's good to sing is you're praying to God, but then you're also using that gift that God gave you to sing out loud. But then, like we said, the joining a choir is like you have that community, and all of you are harmonizing and singing together in order to raise up and praise God all together. And it's so beautiful. And there, like I said, there's a beauty to it. All of us humans, we are made in this creation that God made that's beautiful. We love beauty, and this music that we hear during Mass, especially for me, it really helps, you know, raise yourself, like, up, you know, to think more of God, because when you think of beautiful things, you think of God, because God created our voices. And just hearing those voices singing, all those voices singing together, makes you think, wow, you know, like, God made all those voices. How beautiful of a creation is that? And it's just such a beautiful, it really helps you focus and really think of all these voices coming together is definitely a gift from God and something beautiful that God made.
0: Yes.
2: The voice is the best gift.
1: Yeah.
2: And the best instrument.
1: Yes. I'd say my next question for you guys is, what is your favorite chant or polyphony song or hymn you've ever sung in choirs since we're on the subject

0: of choirs, and why?
1: I like Tab Tum Ergo because it was like one of the first ever polyphony I ever learned.
0: Beautiful. What about you, Emma?

0: Please, like a repentance. It's so beautiful because most songs we sing today, they're not, like, of course they are repentive, most of them, but that one's just like really hits you to the core. Like, here I am, Lord, I'm still coming to you, but even though, like, how messy I may be, but I'm still coming to you out of love, and I'm here to turn away from my sin. And then the third one would definitely be, I think definitely there's two, depending. It's really hard because it's like, I really like Ave Verum Corpus by Mozart, but also Ave Verum Corpus by Berg, because both of them, they have like...
1: There's so many versions.
0: yes. It's crazy because Ave Verum by Mozart, it's really nice because they have the nice high notes. You kind of hit them like at the... But then at the same time, it's kind of repetitive, but it's still really nice because you can... It's a lot shorter than Bird's version because it's very... That one's kind of hard and challenging, but it is... Once I did learn that Bird version this past year, I really enjoyed it because it was just like... You could see, like, it was still repetitive, of course, but at the same to have that contemplative aspect, of course, but then at the same time, it's just so beautiful. Like, it just feels like it can go round and round, and you never get bored of it, you know? Yeah.
1: Doesn't polyphony, like, mean many voices?
0: Yes.
2: It does. That's what it's called, poly, which means many, and phony, which means voices, because in polyphony, it's the music you hear in the choir and our chant. It's like when you hear everybody singing the same note. But then polyphony will be when you hear the soprano singing something different than the altos and the tenors and the basses, everyone singing something different, but then it all comes together in this beautiful sound. That's what polyphony is. For me, I'd say I have two favorite songs.
1: O Magnum Mysterium.
2: I love that one. It's more of like around Advent time or Christmas time, but it's talking about O Magnum Mysterium, what a great mystery, about how beautiful and mysterious the birth of Christ is. Such a beautiful song, and the way it's sung is just haunting in a good way.
0: Yeah, I love it.
2: It's so beautiful. It's like you crescendo and decrescendo like a lot, and it's like it just sounds so beautiful. I love it, and it's polyphony. It has lots of different things sung at once. And then my second favorite is O God Beyond Love Praising. I love it. It was one of the first songs I sang when I used to be in children's choir, and it makes me think when the whole big choir, 50 of us or something, even if there's 10 of us, sing it together, and it's just such a powerful, amazing song, especially with the descant. It's really good. And just we all sing it together. It's like it really points to God, I feel, because there's all of our voices so powerful leading up and pointing towards God. It's just like such a powerful and upbeat, and it's like I love the words, and whether our tomorrows be filled with good or ill, will rise through our sorrow. Will I think
0: triumph through our
2: we'll
0: sorrows.
2: Triumph through our sorrows and nice. Rise to bless you still.
0: Yes,
2: and I love that those words. Thank you.
0: Of course,
2: because those words are so beautiful, and it's talking all about praising God through everything, and the fact that we're like singing that while at Mass. It's just so beautiful.
0: Yes.
2: And the quick question is, what is your favorite, or even maybe not, or even maybe wasn't the greatest, but a very memorable moment of a choir experience?
0: Oh, that one's kind of hard. I think definitely probably singing for the Easter Vigil the first time this past Easter. That was really like crazy memorable.
1: Oh yeah,
0: it was so
1: all,
0: good.
1: All
2: I agree with that. That's
1: all the candles in the Mass, because like the choir loft is like above, and we can see like from like the back, and everyone's like candles like each row, and so
2: yes, because in our church the choir loft, like you said, it's like in the back and then up high, so then when like the light came from the back, you slowly started seeing the whole dark church filling up with candles from the back to the front, and it was just so beautiful. And especially the ending when we sang the Handel's Messiah Alleluia, that was like incredible. It was so good. That one, it was so good. And when all of us sang it together, I was like, wow. Because we have practiced it before. We would, like, of course, we don't sing it right then and there. We would practice it before during, like, rehearsals in
1: We're
2: in
1: already starting practicing.
2: Yeah, we're already practicing for Christmas now, our choir. But we would be going through... this song, I lost track. So that we would be practicing in the choir room, but then when you sing it in the church, like in Ave Maria, it's a pretty big church, and the acoustics is just like so good. Yes. I love it. Yeah.

Exactly. Mm-hmm. I mean, I think that's one of my, to go along with my favorite songs. It's really good. Well, thank you all so much for joining in tonight. We had a wonderful evening with you all, and we'll close with the song on the topic of singing. We'll be singing Here I Am to Worship. Thank you.

0: So, hi everyone, my name is Ivo Pehar. I'm a resident here in Medjugorje. I come on Manifest since I was born. What to say, after all these days, very nice experience, great experience, meeting up new cultures, new people around the world, I think 70 plus countries. I don't know. You don't have to be religious. You don't have to be in prayer so much. You just have to be yourself. Come here, meeting new young people, see that fresh vibe of the youngsters, and just feel the vibe, feel the energy. I hope it is the end, but I hope that we'll see each other next year. Small place in Herzegovina, in a world that is not so much known in the West, but I recommend everyone to come here to see what's going on and to be part of this great story in Medjugorje.
1: And maybe one message for young people who didn't come here.
0: Well, I don't know. Maybe just try. Maybe you won't like it, maybe you like it, but just try. Don't be hateful, don't be this and that. Just try, and that's everything. Yeah.

hello, God, like, it's me, and I really want to do this thing, and I'm going to do it. So if you don't want me to do it, you can just send a lightning bolt, but, I'm Stacey Sumereau, and this is Ascension Presents. So if you are anything like me, for like the first 25 years of my life, I never really asked God what he wanted for my life because I had this like underlying fear that if I really showed God my heart, if I like really brought my full desires to him, that he was gonna just snatch it away and be like, oh, haha, you showed me your desires, now I'm gonna trick you. And when I was discerning religious life, I remember this one morning where I was sitting with this other girl who was discerning with me. We actually happened to be on a reality show together, reality TV show. It's called The Sisterhood Becoming Nuns on Lifetime 2014. You can watch it on YouTube, binge watch me crying about my life choices. But anyway, I was filming at the convent, and we had done a mass and a holy hour that morning, as we did every day. And this girl's sitting there and she's like, I just feel like when the nuns have us pray for vocations every morning, they're making us like pray against ourselves. Like they're praying against us and they're making us pray against ourselves. And we laughed because like no one's ever going to suck you into the convent and keep you there against your will. That is just ridiculous. But we laughed because it struck this real chord. We were afraid that God was going to give us a life that we hated, and God's desire for our lives must be the thing that we hate. And I know that I'm not alone in that because I work with a lot of young men and women in my podcasting ministry. I am the host of the Called and Caffeinated podcast, and I have spoken all around the country as well at events. And I talk about discernment and I talk about God's love for us. And I know that this is something that a lot of other people are going through as well. If you get one thing out of this video, if you take away nothing else, I want you to remember that God placed these desires in your heart, not to frustrate them, but to fulfill them at the deepest level. There's a beautiful verse in Proverbs. Proverbs 16:9 says, "The human heart plans the way, but the Lord directs the steps." I love that that implies that our desires that are placed in our hearts are placed there for a reason. They're not bad. They're not opposed to God's will. And I'm not talking about our more superficial desires, but our very, very deepest desires. And the Lord is going to be the one who kind of shapes that path. He's going to be the one who's going to show us how to get there. So when we're talking about desire, there is necessarily a natural humility that we have to have, where we have to accept that we don't have ourselves all figured out, and that when I want something currently today, no matter how badly I want it, I don't know if I'm going to want it in 10 years or 20 years or 30 years. I don't know how permanent or transient that desire is. And so when we think about making God our so-called teammate in discernment, it starts with a place of humility, of God's

0: I know that you created me, and I know that a thing cannot be greater than its cause. I know that I am not greater than you. Therefore, I will work with you. I will let you show me. Now, let me clarify. Deepest desires. I'm not talking about, you know, my current desire for a milkshake, which is pretty much omnipresent. That's not a very deep desire, obviously. We are made up of layers of desire, and we discover who we are throughout the course of our lives, of course. You know, in the movie Shrek, when Shrek was like, ogres are like onions, you know, people are like onions too. And so those more superficial desires, God may not gratify those. He may, but he may not. But either way, he wants you to be constantly peeling away the layers. A way that I like to think of discernment is actually discovering the person that God created you to be. Not tricking God into him telling you his will, but rather discovering this person, and God can be your coach in that. God should be your teammate in that. So, is it selfish to have desires of your own? No. It's, in fact, kind of necessary. It's not necessarily good or bad, but it's just part of who we are. You know, if we read in the Gospels, Jesus was in the Garden of Gethsemane, and he asked God, he had a desire for his sufferings to not happen. He asked God to take away the cup of suffering if it was his will. He had a very natural human desire to preserve his own life. But God did not take away that desire. And instead, he did go through with the suffering. And as he was dying and suffering, he actually was getting what he wanted even more than his desire to preserve his own life. Because what Jesus wanted, at the very core of his desire, was for us to be in heaven with him, to have the opportunity to be in heaven with him. So when we think of our deepest desires, God may or may not gratify those more surface layer desires, but he wants to gratify that most deep layer of desire. So it is not selfish to have our own desires. Should we follow our desires? Should we actually pursue them? Well, first, take a look at your motivations and whether or not the desires are immoral. If they're immoral, obviously, categorically, don't follow those desires. My guess is that for most of us, our desires are kind of a mixed bag of maybe some really good holy desires with maybe some personal ambition mixed in. And so those desires likely need to be shaped and purified. And this is where kind of the third component comes in, which is where we do have an obligation to consult God in our desires. Because let's be honest, I'd like to think that I know what I want, but I have changed so many times throughout my life according to where I am and how old I am and my level of maturity. When I was 5, I wanted to be a trash man because I was homeschooled and I would sit inside doing my stupid math problems. I have other talents. Math is not one. And I would be sitting there and I would want to be outside, and I'd see this guy go by in a truck, and he was hanging off with one arm and one leg hanging off the side of the truck. And to me, that was like the greatest conception of freedom that I could possibly imagine. But lo and behold, Stacy was not called to be a trash man. I got to be 16 years old and I decided that I wanted to be a Broadway star. And so I went to New York and I studied that, I pursued it. I'm so glad that I pursued it because that whole experience had a lot to teach me. Through actually pursuing that desire, I lived a life of a professional actor. I went on tour to 43 states and nearly every province of Canada with the Wizard of Oz and the Beauty and the Beast national tours. And what I learned in that time was that I actually didn't want the life of a professional actor for the rest of my life. I learned that personal ambition that I had mixed in, because I had plenty of ambition for like plenty of desire for fame and fortune and so forth. I didn't find the fortune and the fame wasn't enough. I had an underlying desire the entire time that was deeper than my theater dreams could fulfill. And that dream, that desire was to come together with other people to create something bigger than ourselves, in order to elevate other people, in order to lift them up, in order to encourage them. Theater kind of fulfilled me in that way because I was creating something in a community with other people that lifted people up, but I wanted to do it in a more explicitly Christian way. And as I grew and as I matured, I have learned that my life as a wife and a mother and a podcaster and a speaker fulfills those deeper desires. It took years of life experience. It took years of working through these desires to actually get to that deeper layer. Is it selfish to have our own desires? No. Eastern religions teach that you should pursue desirelessness, that you should try to be emptied of desire. But I don't believe that is possible. On the other side of the coin, we have our modern culture, which sort of is, you know, teaches that you should just do whatever you want. You should just pursue your own desires. Really, that's the most important thing at any cost. You don't have to question whether they're good. Just go for your dreams. So I think there's a middle way And I think that that way should also involve consulting God and making him your teammate in discernment. So we're not saying that you can't have desire, and we're not saying that you should go for your desires at all costs, but rather that desires are just a natural part of who we are, and what we do with them as a Christian is what's most important. So let's just review real quick. Number one, desires are natural. They are not going anywhere. You can't not have them. Number two, if you have a good desire, as long as it's not morally wrong, go for it. That is something, there's something in there that God will show you when you pursue your desires. Number three, you do have an obligation to consult God along every step of the way, to really involve him in your decisions and to ask him what his dream for your life was when he created you. If you are struggling to trust God, if you don't want to surrender your desires to him, if you don't really want to show him your heart, just know that God is your teammate in discernment. He is not looking to take away those deepest desires. He is looking to fulfill them. At the convent, one of the sisters was really funny, and she was like, trust me, we do not want you here if you're not called here, because if you're here and you're miserable, we have to live with you. So God does not want you to live a life that you're going to wake up every morning and hate what you're doing and hate where you are. That's not who he is. I want to close with a beautiful passage that I found here. This is by a guy whose name I struggle with. His name is Pierre Teilhard de Chardin. He was a Jesuit. I hope I said that correctly. But I found this passage about a decade ago, and I've been obsessed with it ever since. It's called Patient Trust. Above all, trust in the slow work of God. We are quite naturally impatient in everything to reach the end without delay. We should like to skip the intermediate stages. We are impatient of being on the way to something unknown, something new. And yet it is the law of all progress that it is made by passing through some stages of instability, and that it may take a very long time. And so I think it is with you. Your ideas mature gradually. Let them grow, let them shape themselves without undue haste. Don't try to force them on. As though you could be today what time, that is to say, grace and circumstances acting on your own goodwill, will make of you tomorrow. Only God could say what this new spirit gradually forming within you will be. Give our Lord the benefit of believing that his hand is leading you, and accept the anxiety of feeling yourself in suspense and incomplete. From all of us here at Ascension Presents, God bless you, and I will see you next week. Am I wearing shoes or not? You'll never know, because camera, because this is a video, and you never know if I'm wearing shoes or not, but they might be really cute, and you'll just never know.
1: Turn any page of St. Faustina's diary, and you'll find spiritual gems like this one. Almost everywhere you look, there's a guru or a life coach offering you the secret formula to living your best life. While it's important to learn new skills, you're never going to become what you're meant to be by your own power. You need to rely upon the Lord. Now, relying on the Lord doesn't mean that you say a prayer and sit around waiting for him to work a miracle. It means sincerely asking what he wants from you, following his commandments as best you can, and asking for forgiveness when you fall short. The more you rely upon the Lord, the more you'll want to boast of his goodness, not your own. As long as you make glorifying his name your top priority, no amount of suffering, no number of setbacks will overcome you. He always has the final say.
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2: hearing aid.
3: Are you ready?
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3: Okay. This is the big
5: this
3: moment
5: is the big
3: here.
5: Moment.
3: She's gonna hear something. We don't really know what.
6: We're gonna roll this on. I have to push in your head just a little bit.
3: There you go.
7: It's creeping. So now
3: technically your device is on. Can you tell?
8: You
9: said you hear it.
3: Hey, I sound.
8: You're hearing yourself better.
3: Okay, you can cry. That's okay. Hi, Cooper. Hi, Cooper. Hi, Cooper.
10: Hi, Cooper.
11: Hello.
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11: Hello.
12: Hello.
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